0: but could we just, I don't know, could we do like a man-to-man-to-man talk, if you will? Could we, you know, I'd really like, you want me to move on, I want to move on. What maybe could we all do to make that happen? Doesn't that feel like it would be a little bit more possibly productive than weaponizing Instagram when you can't get what you want until your employer says that you can? This is not, like, a lot of people think the 49ers are doing this out of spite. I don't know if they are or not, but wouldn't this create more spite?
1: Yeah, and I think
0: that's what I'm getting at.
1: I think there's a touch of spite, unless they really think that there's some sort of a trade possible that's out there. And we were talking yesterday, and if they trade him, the contract goes with him, if I'm not mistaken. So if you're an acquiring team,
0: I think that's the problem.
1: You got to really, really want him. And I don't think that these posts, when you're referring to little ass boy, I don't think that another team is looking at it and going, yeah, I like his moxie. That's the kind of guy I want on my team. If I was another team, I wouldn't look at this and think, yeah, stock up.
0: Well, but he's potentially very, very talented for a very low number if you are able to just sign him off the street. So I get that. You know how many professional sports teams will put their morals aside if they think somebody can help them win games for cheap. I mean, there's nothing better than that in sports.
1: Yeah.
0: They don't care what you did.
1: I just can't help but think about the Antonio Brown saga. Long before I'm not going to get into the legal stuff where, you know, he was involved in actual crime, but I'm just looking at when he went live on Facebook from their locker room in Pittsburgh after a win. I'm seeing throwing furniture out of a 14th floor apartment window. He was with the Raiders and he burned his feet in a cryogenic chamber. There was peculiar stuff.
0: Yeah, yeah. Here, real quick, you're listening to 95.7 The Game, KGMZ FM and HD1 San Francisco and Odyssey Sports Station and the home of the Golden State Warriors and Valkyries, always live on the free Odyssey app, coming live from the Laughing Monk Studios. I'm not terribly comfortable with diving into the, and I don't know if you were comparing necessarily, but Brandon Ayuk is nowhere near Antonio Brownville. I don't know Brandon. I don't know what his situation is, why he's done some of the things he's done or made the decisions that he's made. But he's still sitting, when he talks, I get that he's angry. Maybe he's immature, but I understand what he wants and where he's coming from. Antonio Brown felt like he went crazy and he got into the legal realm. And I know this did too, but Antonio Brown has done some things that are way, way past speeding by a football stadium. So,
1: which he also did, by the way, Antonio Brown. He was cited for reckless driving 100%, going 100.
0: But I mean, if you want to go into Antonio's rap sheet, it is wild. It is wild. And then even the on-the-field stuff, the taking the uniform off and walking off the field and all that stuff, I haven't really seen any of that from Brandon Ayuk. I have no idea what the hell happened between these two sides behind the scenes. It is inexplicable, quite frankly, that it went the way that it did. But we're here, and Brandon wants something, and I think he's being pretty A to B about it. You know, I don't really understand why he's using Instagram rather than his legs. Like, just
1: or his agent.
0: Yeah, just walk into Levi Stadium, and you probably would have gotten released.
1: Right.
0: You know,
1: like rehab at Levi Stadium, well, and you probably wouldn't have had your contract voided.
0: That's going back even further. But I'm talking about just now. If you want to be a DC commander, then use the leverage that you have. Instagram is not it. That's not your leverage.
1: Well, the only leverage is I'm here, I'm in the building, and you don't want me in the building, so make it so I can go away. And they're clearly not motivated to do that right now. Maybe they're spitefully just waiting until August and camp starts and everybody's getting all set and right before final rosters, then you cut him. And so now he has no chance to get on a team. That would be real spite if they wait until, I think the date is like August 15th or something, I said yesterday.
0: And if that were to happen, would you not both, I mean, you would have the right to call the 49ers either petty or you would say that they're putting their attention in the wrong place. You could argue that, but could you not also argue that Brandon asked for it? That's kind of what I'm getting at. If I were representing Brandon, and as TJ has told us, dude is stubborn. So I don't know if he listens to anyone. But if I'm trying to get somebody to do something, this is not how I do it. This is not how you force someone's hand. This is not how you get someone to meet you in the middle. This is how you burn a bridge, if there even was one left. So if they were to start acting out of spite, I think with each post that he puts out, there will be more people that are thinking to themselves, I kind of get it. I get it. Now, I mean, he's moved on now to attempting public embarrassment.
1: Right. On two of the last 3 days, yeah.
0: I don't know. Just my experience, that doesn't get the most out of people.
1: Usually doesn't work either when you try to...

0: Are the 49ers ever capable of having a non-drama offseason? Now, he throws a bunch of stuff in here. Some I don't think should be in here because, for instance, the first word he throws out is shootings, which that's completely out of the 49ers' control. Ricky Pearsall, Keon White. But contracts, holdouts, social media posts, injuries.
1: Substations.
2: It's dumb.
0: Does this count as a drama-filled offseason? Like, all this is all we've got, those two Instagram posts, because everything else is clean and clear. 49ers just had OTAs. There are no holdouts. Everybody's good. Everybody pretty much stayed healthy. Yay, slap on the back. Let's cancel it early. Get out of the way of the World Cup. And we'll see you in late July. That's where the Niners sit right now. The only drama that they're having, if you consider it a drama, is this. And I know how the Niners would answer it. They'd be like, this doesn't bother us. This is right. This is not even registering to us. So, but I wonder how fans feel. Like, what if this does go on, as Ian Rappaport said, all summer long? And we get an Instagram post every 48 hours. Does that count as a drama-filled offseason?
1: I think it's more drama for him than it is for them. It's only drama for the 49ers if they blink and they weigh in on what's going on with Brandon Ayuk's Instagram. If they, you know, engage and they release a statement or they have to answer a question or if they have to speak their side of it, well then, yeah, Brandon's gotten you.
0: Yeah, I don't think there's any chance in hell they would do that. The first time this could even come up is the next media availability there is, which right now I feel like is a solid month and a half away.
1: That sounds about right.
0: So this is not going to stop John Lynch's vacation.
1: Right, or Kyle's, anybody else's.
2: They mad because they stupid.
0: I mean, they did make a stupid move.
1: Right, and that's partly why they mad, because they signed a guy to a contract that they thought was going to be good. He's a good player. He's somebody who had some good seasons, and you thought, you know what? We sign our players. We draft guys, and guys that we like are A-listers. We re-sign them. We do right by them, and we keep them. That's what they've always said.
0: Is there a hidden criticism of self in there? What a weird, but this is just...
1: Of himself?
0: Yes. They're stupid. Well, for what? Well, for signing me. For giving me a lot of money.
1: Or maybe they're stupid
0: so
1: just
0: what are
1: the
0: you
1: way
0: saying,
1: they're handling
0: Brandon?
1: This.
0: Okay. Let's hear it again.
2: And another thing. You want to know why they really mad, though? They mad because they stupid. They dumb. They mad that they paid me $50 million in 8 months. And they avoided my guarantees for 2027. And I'm about to be on a new team in 2027. They mad at they sales for real. Niggas acting like they mad at me, but they stupid ass mad at they sales.
0: Paid me $50 million in 8 months. They're stupid. Are you saying you're not worth it?
1: He's saying he got over on them.
0: Yeah, okay.
1: And I think that's the point of that post, which is, you paid me $50 million for 8 months. He's stupid.
0: Okay.
1: I got you.
0: Let me ask you another question then, Brandon. If you got over on him, why are you posting? You won.
1: Because he's got nothing else to do. I guess he could post videos of himself working out and show the world how sharp and how ready he is to go.
0: I'm not here to tell anybody how to act. But if you're going to put things out to the public, I think it's fair for us to either psychoanalyze or certainly give our response to it. If you got over on someone, you go to the beach. You don't go to the phones.
1: Let's go to the phones.
0: The person that goes on the aggressive front is not the one that got over on him. Did you get a bunch of money? Yeah, you did. You got a bunch of money.
1: $50 million for 8 months.
0: The Niners made a really, really poor move.
1: They stupid.
0: And I feel comfortable saying it because
2: they mad
0: because
2: they stupid.
0: You'll back me on this. I said it at the time. I said it a month before the deal came down. Don't do it. Trade him. Get him out of here.
1: Mm.
0: So I feel comfortable. Brandon's got
1: trade
0: that
1: point.
0: Yeah, they made a terrible, terrible move.
1: Because they stupid.
0: But now we're here. Now we're here. So, like, stay in the present. And what? You want something. They don't want anything. They don't want anything from you. I guess they want some return from another team. But There's also

0: So no evidence to suggest that, like, they're going to demand that. They're not going to just have you out at all the games. They're not going to have you on the sideline trying to trip people or anything like
1: that. He's not flying to Australia, you're saying?
0: Where is this all going? You're the one who's the aggressor. You must want something more than them right now in this moment.
1: He wants out right now.
0: Yeah, well, too bad.
1: Yeah.
0: Too bad, and this ain't helping.
1: It's not helping. I do think that there is a piece of it that, you know, the more he does this, and I'm sure other posts will have a different tone of, you know, maybe he's the victim, they won't let him out, or, you know, I don't know which way this goes, but if it does come down in August and the 49ers just cut him then, there might be a sense around the league of like, man, I know that BA was off the reservation, so to speak, but the Niners kind of did him dirty a little bit. And that's the one thing you don't want as an organization. You don't want the perceived notion around the league to be, that was spiteful.
0: You might be right. I also think, in the history of watching the NFL, I think it's very rare. Remember who's running these things now. These are, it's millionaires and then it's billionaires.
1: Billionaires, yeah.
0: And typically, these dudes kind of stay in the same camp together. And these dudes do not like it when the players try to push them around. I mean, think of everything you know about the NFL. That is so the idea that there are 31 other teams looking at this right now going, man, I think we should follow Brandon on Instagram because the Niners, the San Francisco 49ers, what a joke of a franchise they are. They're being jerks. They're holding the man down. That's what they're – I got a real hard time that Jimmy Haslam is somewhere going, boy – hey, you know, let this kid out of there.
1: I was thinking more players. Like if you're a free agent player and you are sensitive to this situation, or maybe you see some credence in what Brandon is saying,
0: okay,
1: and you're a free agent, you might think, I'm not going to go play for some little ass boy.
0: So I'm a free agent, and what do I know? You just said it. What do the 49ers do with their drafted players who play well?
1: Well, I know that they take their ball and they go home when they're not able to play.
0: No, they don't. They take their money and they give it to them.
1: They're drafted players that they like. Absolutely.
0: $50 million over 8 months. I don't think other players around the league are looking at this going, I can't believe they did Brandon like that.
2: They're dumb.
0: I don't think that's how that's landing.
1: Agreed, but if they drag this all the way out into August and they deny Brandon a chance, they make it so he can't land with another team this year, you might see that as another player and say, man, I understand that he had to go, but that's kind of dirty.
0: Maybe. Or another player could also look at this as TJ, and I know he's not an active player, has literally said to us, okay, so you got $50 million over 8 months. What happened to the other $70 million that all you had to do was show up to get? So who is stupid? Who did who here?
3: They're crybabies.
1: He wants to get paid.
0: That's hard for me to think that other players are looking at this going, man, the Niners are unfair.
1: Well, not yet. All I'm saying is if this drags.
0: Ever. How?
1: Okay.
0: They gave a player $120 million who many said at the time didn't deserve it. But he was their own. He was their own, and he had played well, so they did it. They ran up the stairs to stop him from being traded so they could give him $120 million. And then one injury later, he went AWOL. I don't think other players around the league are going to look at that and be like, I can't believe the Niners did BA like that.
2: They mad because they stupid.
1: I'm just saying if this drags all the way out and it gets to the point where it's cut down day and then you cut him then, some players might look at that and say, yeah, I understand all the things that went on. Niners didn't have to do that. Like, yeah, you tried to trade him in June. You shopped him in July. You got to August, and he didn't show up to camp. And maybe the Niners fine him $50,000 a day because they're allowed to. There are things that can still go on that I believe can make the Niners look like the heavy in this unnecessarily.
0: I mean.
1: It's down the road, but and the way Brandon's going about it, he's trying to make sure that he annoys them enough to where it doesn't come to that.
0: I'd be calling every team in the league. Be like, will you give us a seventh round draft pick in 2049? Send him to Cleveland. Send him to Carolina. Just, you know, send him to Tennessee. Saleh wouldn't do it. But there's no one's going to do it. No one's going to do it. That's what I'd be trying to do, though.
1: I mean, I'm sure they're trying to do it, but it's easier said than done when, you know, you're going to have to inherit the underlying contract. But I guess because the voided portions are no longer valid, I think it's just the future years down the road. And the Niners will have a dead cap hit when they cut him. And so
0: yeah, but I think that's annoying. That's all been, I'm sure that's been planned.
1: No doubt.
0: And yeah, they don't have to pay him another dollar if he doesn't show up, and he seemingly won't show up.
1: Right.
0: So maybe he just stays on the shelf.
1: And it's interesting because he said, you know, he's going to be on a new team in 2027.
0: Mm-hmm.
1: That's not this year. That's next year.
0: Oh, good observation.
1: Hold on.
2: And another thing, you want to know why they really mad, though? They mad because they stupid. They dumb. They mad that they pay me $50 million in 8 months and they avoided my guarantees for 2027. And I'm about to be on a new team in 2027. They mad at they sales for real. Niggas acting like they mad at me, but they stupid ass mad at they self.
0: Voided the guarantees for next year, but I'm about to be on a new team next year.
1: Right.
0: I don't know. Maybe that was just to make those two things fit. And yeah, I'm sure he's planning to try to play this year. I think that's right. The whole point.
1: Yeah, and I think they voided his guarantees for this year, 2026. And so he's looking to be on a new team this year in 2026.
0: Yeah. All right. So there's Brandon Ayuk.
1: Yep.
0: On Instagram.
1: Tomorrow or Thursday he'll follow up? Are we on a schedule here?
0: I don't know.
1: And every other?
0: Yeah.
2: Little ass boy.
0: I don't think tomorrow. Tomorrow feels a little soon. You know what I mean?
2: It's dumb.
0: Take a day off. And but everybody knows if you post on Instagram, you do need to look at those analytics too. When do my posts do well? Do I post on a Tuesday? Do I post on a Thursday? Nighttime, morning, middle of the day when people are online? You do have to think about those things.
1: I know you do. And, you know, you're an Instagram guy. You and your lovely wife. So.
0: Well, she's building a business.
1: It's great.
0: Yeah.
1: Yeah, you have to. You got to build your brand.
0: That's just me reposting.
1: Yeah.
0: That's just accept.
1: And you always with a great comment too, you know, my babe out there grinding or something flowery and just sweet.
0: Yeah, you got to support.
1: Love it.
0: You got to support your people. You know what I mean?
1: Yeah.
2: Dumb.
1: Ayuk's last post a couple days ago, 41,800 likes.
0: Yeah.
1: And today's, we're an hour in, he's already got 9,000 likes. Well, so
2: they stupid ass mad at they self.
1: Yeah.
0: How many followers does he have?
1: 349,000.
0: Oh, good for him.
1: Yeah. He follows five.
0: I know. Jaden.
1: None of whom are little ass boy.
0: No, well, that's an opinion.
2: Little ass boy.
0: Jaden, the Commanders, his girl, his agency, and then what's the other one?
1: I can't see it. I don't follow him.
0: Oh. So. Oh, okay.
1: I mean, if I'm going to mute you, I'm not going to follow him.
0: Do you have to follow him to see the followers?
1: I can hover over his name and see that he follows five, but...
3: Just click. I can show you.
0: Yeah,
3: I can tell you.
0: Click on the followers.
1: It's not that important.
0: No, but of course, none of this is. None of it is.
3: He follows the Commanders, Jaden Daniels, his girlfriend, his brand.
0: Yeah.
3: And then Adidas.
0: Oh.
1: What's his brand?
0: Adidas.
3: It's the Instagram handle is just the biggest brand.
0: Yeah.
3: But the I in biggest is a one.
0: Big baller brand.
1: Little ass brand.
2: Little ass boy.
1: All right. All right. That's enough.
0: I need a palate cleanser, but we'll take one call on this first. I have a good palate cleanser for everybody too. Kevin in the city. Hi, Kevin. You're on with Willie and Dibby, two little ass boys.
4: Hey, boys. You guys, awesome show as always. I just have this kind of like feeling that Ayuk, what he's doing outside of just building his social media presence and whatever else he's trying to do with the next team that he goes to or whatever, he's doing something unique that a lot of athletes, I guess, don't take advantage of or don't think about doing because it's kind of a risky move. He's breaking down the fourth wall in terms of how athletes communicate on social media. He is calling out the Niners.
0: Yep.
4: And he's doing it in a way where I think his peers like half of them probably like, ah, don't do that, bro. And then the other half of them are like, whoa, I've never really seen a guy like do it quite like this. And I just find it very interesting how he's a bit breaking down the fourth wall right now with a player versus the franchise. And I'm not saying he's right or wrong. I just find it fascinating the route he's going with this. And I'm wondering if he like figured it out on his own or if somebody told him to do this, but it is very interesting.
0: So are you saying that you think other players around the league will kind of support that? They want that or what? What's your take there?
4: I definitely think there is a percentage of the players that are liking what he's doing, for sure.
0: Yeah, I mean, you might well be right. Kevin, thank you very much. You might well be right on that. But the reason I would argue the reason they like it is because somebody else is sort of doing it for them. There's a reason that the rest of the players don't do that. And while that may scratch your itch, you know, it's kind of like having poison oak. You scratch your itch, feels good for a second, then spreads all over your body. That's just how I see it. There's a reason that most athletes don't do this because it is diminishing returns. It may get your anger out. It may take care of that momentarily, but does this position Brandon Ayuk well for what he's trying to do? That's my question.
1: And I can't see how it does.
0: Right. And will it hurt it? I don't know. But that's my thing. I don't understand how this is productive. And what we've watched now for, quite frankly, a number of months, sometimes it's in front of the scenes and sometimes it's behind the scenes. Brandon keeps doing things that I have to think if I were his agent or representative, I would ask him not to do. That's what I can't figure out. It's as if he has gone completely rogue because there's no way, I promise you, unless you've got a crazy agent, there's no way that an agent would suggest this. Boy, they're not releasing us. I know we want them to release us. I'll tell you what, why don't you go on Instagram and call them names for a week?
1: Let's workshop some of the names we want to go with.
0: Ramp it up. Let's make it like bad on Sunday, worse on Tuesday. Wait till they see what we got for them on a Thursday.
1: Yeah, it's coming. It's a bold strategy, Cotton.
0: Let's see if it works out for them.
1: Right, and I just don't know like what the end game they're expecting is. You know, if you go ahead and goad the Niners front office and they think, you know what, we cannot be called a little ass boy one more time. If he posts one more time,
5: little ass boy,
1: we're cutting him.
0: It's getting better.
1: Thank you.
0: Better by the hour.
1: Appreciate it.
5: Little ass boy.
1: Trying to yak in. Boy.
5: Little ass boy.
1: Yeah, the key's in the boy.
5: They're dumb.
1: They stupid.
2: They mad because they stupid.
1: And I love the sh.
0: Yeah.
1: He really.
0: It's spelled S-H-T-O-O-O-O-P-I-D.
1: I'd put some extra H's in there too. Stupid. But
2: they mad because they stupid.
1: Yeah, we're going to need some more H's. Yep. But I don't know what the end game he's seeking. I don't know how he's thinking this is going
0: to
1: go.
0: Well, you know what the end game he's seeking. He wants to be a wide receiver for the Washington Commanders.
1: Right, but I don't know how you think, okay, this is the way it's going to work.
0: Yeah.
1: And I think like the, hey, John, Kyle, can we get together on a three-way Zoom? Yeah, that ship has sailed.
0: That ship sailed too. I'm saying that's what I would have done many, many months ago. But, you know, and in fact, the story goes, that's kind of how they got to the contract in the first place, is there was all the antics and it pissed Kyle off something awful and they were about to trade him. And then he went to Kyle and they did a man-to-man and Kyle went up to John's office and said, put the phone down. Whoops.
1: Was that before or after he wore the wrong shorts?
0: It was after.
1: It was after. You know, because that was another of the kind of a passive-aggressive, defiant things, you know?
0: Don't forget that Brandon held a press conference after the contract was signed, and while clearly was like, look, this was frustrating, he did take accountability and say, I probably shouldn't have acted the way that I did at times. Well, that was short-lived.
1: Yep. Well, then he came back and played and then got hurt. And then since then, it's been a devolution of the relationship.
0: Yeah. All right. You want a palate cleanser?
1: Let's do it.
0: Okay. You got Ernie. You got Chuck and you got Shaq. I don't need last names. You know exactly what I'm talking about.
1: Inside the NBA.
0: Ernie, Chuck, and Shaq. Jamie Foxx would like to do all three.
6: Here in the garden, I'm here, they're there, we're all here, Shaq is here, Charles is here, Kenny's here. What do you think, Shaq? I don't know what the f*** he said, but we're here, here in the garden, they're going off. It's great here in the garden right now, here at the New York Knicks. Everyone's here. Ben Stiller's here. Timothy Chalamet's there. Spike Lee's there. Everyone is here in the garden. We're here. They're there. We're going to be here. We'll be here all night. They'll be there all night. What do you think, Charles? Charles, weigh in. Ernie, let me say this. Shaq, what do you think? We're here. They're there. We're here. We'll be right back. Kia, right here in the garden.
1: Really, really good.
0: Jamie Foxx doing all three. All three.
1: His Ernie is it's a solid 4.5 out of 5.
0: Yep.
1: His Chuck is probably a 4. Shaq is, you know.
0: Yeah, the Shaq is not even in the voice. The Shaq is in the fact that he never used an English word.
1: Right, he just mumbles.
0: He's just mumbling.
1: Yeah, it's really funny, though. His Ernie, I didn't know that people did an Ernie. That was really good.
0: That's not easy to do. Shaq and Chuck are so impersonatable. But when I hear Ernie, I wouldn't think that anybody can nail that. But he kind of nailed that.
1: He did.
0: Yeah.
1: Absolutely.
0: While we're on the basketball front, first of all, don't they always say that a series doesn't start until the home team wins?
1: That's one of my go-tos.
0: Isn't that the saying? Dude! That was awesome last night. But I don't know how long, you know, it was such a great game that I don't know if anybody, how long did it take you to think of the question that probably should be the one that we're asking? And who's doing the man or woman on the street interviews of all those people leaving that arena after spending $30,000 on their ticket? So?
1: Was it worth it?
0: Was it worth it?
1: Right. Was it worth it to see your team?
0: Let me work it.
1: Put
0: the thing down, flip it, and reverse it.
1: Put the wallet down, put the credit card down, and reverse it. That probably not as worth it as, I don't know, had they won the game to go up 3-0, or if you're at a clinch game and they clinch it, that would be awesome. But it's a once-in-a-lifetime experience if you're a Knicks fan, although they had the finals in 99, but that's a long time ago now, 27 years, and they haven't won it since 73. So is it worth it if you've got the coin? Like Jamie Foxx was referencing Timothy Chalamet, your guy from Marty Supreme, you love him. He's got the coin. So
0: he does.
1: And, you know, Ben Stiller and Spike Lee.
0: And his girl has even more coin.
1: Right.
0: So, yep. Okay. Yeah, sure. For them, who cares?
1: Right.
0: For them, it's who cares. I think maybe even more about the people who did splurge a little bit and do 10K to be in the upper tank. And check it all out. But I still sort of hesitate to say, okay, we've got a series, but we're a little closer. I like your Knicks in 6. I like it a lot now.
1: Yeah.
0: And if the Knicks are up 3-2 heading into game 6, let's do the whole show again, because that ticket is going to probably be time and a half in terms of how expensive last night was. That will be the biggest game, maybe certainly in the recent history of the Garden. And when I say recent, I mean like the last 50 years. That'd be the biggest game in the Garden.
1: Yeah, they had didn't they make the series against Houston, one of those Jordan-less years, and they were in the NBA Finals against Houston.
0: But they didn't win.
1: Right.
0: I'm saying that like game 6 would be to win the championship in their home building.
1: Right.
0: And in fact, would be their only chance to win the NBA championship in their building. They're going to have to do it in 6 in order to do that. So if the Spurs and Knicks split the next 2 games, that's the experience that we will get on, I believe, it's maybe Tuesday? A week from tonight, I think, would be game 6. I got to check that.
1: Yeah, I'm looking here. It is Tuesday, yep.
0: Yeah.
1: They're going Wednesday, Saturday, Tuesday.
0: There you go. Wednesday, Saturday, Tuesday. So tomorrow night, game 4. See if the Spurs can even it up. But I sort of like the Spurs to have that game five.

0: energy back at home either way. And I kind of like your Knicks in six.
1: 1994, yep. They played the Rockets in the NBA Finals. They lost in seven games. They were up 3-2. I guess I don't know what the – was it 2-3?
2: Yes, it was. 2-3-2.
0: Yeah, but either – oh, okay.
1: So they didn't have a chance to close it out at home?
2: No.
0: Yeah, there you go.
2: Yeah, they won game five at home, and then they went to Houston and lost by two and lost by six.
0: I hate it.
2: I'm trying to remember which game was the O.J. Bronco game. O.J. and the Bronco chase.
0: Oh, that's right. That's right. I hated the 2-3-2. 2-3-2 I didn't feel like was ever fair. Or just like it not – yeah, it just didn't feel right. I'd go out to one arena and spend the whole week there. And if that the team with the three in the middle was the team that didn't earn home court, and if all you had to do was get a split in those first two games, if you could get a split, it's like, boom, now we got you in our arena for a week.
2: Yep.
1: It was game five of that series, Dibs.
2: Yeah. Yep.
1: And, June 17th, 1994.
2: I was furious. And
0: about what?
2: The fact that they had the chase, the Bronco in the big box, and they had the game in the little box. And at the time, Kron, K-R-O-N, Grandy, you weren't alive. They used to be
1: No Kron.
2: But they used to be the NBC affiliate. There was Channel 11 in San Jose.
0: That's correct.
2: Kron was the Bay Area NBC affiliate. And so I called Kron probably 13 times and said, hi, put the game in
3: I'm
2: the
3: angry,
2: big
3: Jeff.
2: Box.
3: That's awesome.
2: I was angry.
0: How big was your TV?
2: You know, your standard, like, 19-inch. Remember the old 19-inch TV?
4: Stupid.
2: That was, like, industry standard.
0: A small box was, like, smaller than your hand.
2: You didn't
4: little
2: have,
4: ass boy.
2: I was acting like one for sure.
4: They're dumb.
2: They were dumb. Like, I can see the Bronco in the little box.
0: I actually disagree with you. They were not dumb. If you ask,
2: stupid.
0: If you ask Americans which was the more compelling video, it was not the game. It was the iconic car chase. Might have been the biggest thing that's happened on TV in our lifetimes.
2: I get the fact that it's compelling, but I don't need to see 16 inches of my 19-inch TV dedicated to a guy going 38 miles an hour,
0: well,
2: Al Cowling behind the wheel.
0: You do when people are that interested. There's still how many documentaries have they made about Game 5 since then? Because they've made about 28 about the car chase.
2: Well, there's the one documentary that documents that day.
0: Yeah.
2: Because there also was a World Cup game that day, and there was the chase, and then there was Ewing, yes! And that whole thing, it was quite a day, as I recall.
0: Can we talk about the World Cup coming up in 10 minutes?
2: Absolutely.
0: I want to talk about the World Cup. I feel like you need to give everybody a little primer.
2: Yeah, Grandy can definitely weigh in because he's even more locked in. But
0: okay. Like, how far can we go?
2: The U.S.?
0: Yeah. What do you think I'm talking about? The UAE? Like I said, we. I believe that we will win.
2: We is French for yes, so I thought
0: we.
2: And there's actually a team that might be able to walk with the whole kit and caboodle. But
1: you believe the U.S. is going to win?
0: Not the whole thing.
2: Oh. It's just
0: that's what I'm saying. Yeah, you don't know the whole.
1: I know.
0: Okay. You want me to say Steven Vogt next time?
1: No.
0: Okay.
2: They will make the knockout stage, which is,
0: okay. They're coming out. Who's in the group?
2: That's kind of like everybody gets a trophy. Where
0: well, but at least
2: 32 teams entered, 24 make the knockout.
0: Yeah, but it's fun. It's fun to get into the drama of the knockout stage.
2: Right.
0: So is it Paraguay? Is that who we're playing first?
2: I don't think so. It's not 32 teams, Grant. Is it 48 this year in the
1: Hold on.
2: I think
1: on.
2: It's 48 teams in the whole thing.
0: See, this is what I'm saying.
2: They expanded it.
0: All right, here, tell you what. I'm going to give 48 everybody.
1: 48 teams.
2: 48.
1: There's 12 groups of four.
0: I want everybody, we're gonna give everybody 7 minutes to breathe and let's gather some information, and then we can talk about it in a little bit.
1: First game is Paraguay, yes.
0: Okay, good. And it's Friday night, right, at 6 o'clock?
1: Yes.
0: Okay. And they're playing at L.A. Stadium, not don't call it SoFi, because it's the World Cup, and we're not allowed to use the sponsors.
2: Oh, is that right?
0: Yeah.
2: Look at you.
0: It's not SoFi Stadium.
1: Wait, so what are they calling Levi's?
0: San Francisco Stadium.
2: San Francisco Stadium.
0: Yep.
2: That tickled Grandy. The things that make Grandy laugh, I'm fascinated.
1: What are they calling MetLife? New York Stadium? What?
0: Yes.
1: Oh, God.
0: And Lumen Field is Seattle Stadium.
1: Well, that makes more sense. That's
2: in Seattle.
0: The San Francisco 49ers play in the building. Why does it bother you?
1: That bothers me, too.
0: Oh, okay. Then that's fine. You didn't find that as funny.
1: No.
0: Anyway, did you hear what Brian Windhorst said about LeBron?
2: Yeah, I did. sadly.
0: All right. Pat McAfee show. Wendy.
3: They're going to negotiate at this thing. I think the best place for him is to be a Laker, okay? Because he walks out the door. That's 22 points, 7 rebounds, 6 assists, generational legend. Like, it's not like the Lakers are just going to be able to replace him. Super simple. But the issue is, you know, the amount of money. Because every dollar they give to LeBron, they can't give to a free agent because they got to improve this team. Look at how good the Spurs and the Thunder are. You know the Nuggets are good and the Wolves. They got to make up some ground. And it's not like with Kobe, it wasn't about cap space. They gave Kobe a big contract when he was already done. He torn his Achilles. They did it out of honor and respect. The situation is different. Every dollar they give LeBron, they can't give to another free agent. But there has to be a number in there that respects LeBron and that gives the Lakers a chance to still improve their roster. And I believe they'll get there, but I don't. It may not happen until June 30th. We could have 3 weeks of posturing between now and then. If it doesn't work out with the Lakers, I'd watch the Warriors. I know that everybody loves the idea of LeBron in Cleveland. He played with Steph Curry and Steve Kerr on the Olympics. Oh, you know he's close with Draymond Green.
4: They love each other up there.
3: Yeah. I mean, so cool. I still think it's Lakers. I say 51% Lakers, and then we'll see.
0: I still think it's Lakers, but then he only puts it at 51%. And I buy his reporting. I mean, I'm no reporter, but I buy what he's saying. I have said Lakers are the one seed all along, but I do believe the Warriors are the two seed.
2: Interesting.
0: I really do.
2: The Kalshi market trade on anything stays with L.A. 64%.
0: Uh-huh.
2: Cleveland is at 20, and then Golden State's at 16.
0: Yeah, because I think he addressed that. People fall in love with the romance of the idea of him going back to Cleveland, but they're forgetting the logistics. The Cavaliers, he would either have to take $2 to go play, or the Cavaliers would need to trade off or renounce the rights to certain players who are young and good. You know what I mean? Why would they do that?
2: Yeah, they wouldn't.
0: I don't know that Cleveland is like, yeah, retirement tour above us being good. We were in the conference finals a second ago. So, yeah, I do. I think the Warriors are the two seed.
2: Right. But he's got it at 51%.
0: Yeah.
2: Kalshi, and there's over $1 million that's been traded on this prop, which is not an overwhelming amount, but it's a decent number. And 64% if you think he's going to stay or retire.
0: That's not happening.
2: But that's lumped in.
0: Got it.
2: In the market.
0: Yeah, that's not happening.
2: I agree.
0: Yeah. Okay. 888-957-9570. If you want to weigh in, we'll do some World Cup primer. Don't call it SoFi. Don't call it Levi's. Here comes the World Cup. You never did answer the question, so hold it. How far can they go? I know they can't win the whole thing, but how far can they go? You said knockout stage. Can they win a knockout game? Don't answer yet. Willard and Dibs.
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2: 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Stop being a little cat. They mad because they stupid. They dumb. They stupid ass mad at they self.
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5: So how far can they go?
6: Probably to the round of 16. I would say that would be, honestly, that would be their high water mark, I think. Anything beyond that would be found money.
5: Yeah, you know, like when the Giants started the season, people were like, maybe a wild card.
6: Yeah.
5: That would, and you'd be happy with that. So maybe that's the way I should ask it. At what point would you be happy with how Team USA performed?
6: They would have to win a game, a single game in the knockout.
5: In the knockout, okay.
6: After, you know, pulling my head out, I realized that there's 48 teams now. There used to be 32. They expanded to 48 countries. Of the 48, 32 make the knockout. It used to be there'd be 32, and the top two in each group would advance, and you'd have 16.
5: Got it.
6: Now, the top two in every group advance, plus a whole boatload of third-place finishers.
7: 8 of the 12 third-place finishers. So the 8 best third-place finishers in each group.
5: And they will determine best by
6: how many points you got in your group, and then what's your goal differential. And so basically you have to be...
5: Oh, man, that's going to get all squirrely at the end, isn't it?
7: Yes.
5: Yeah, that's going to get so squirrely.
6: Well, and that's why they play the third fixture in every group simultaneously.
5: Yeah.
6: Which baseball has started mostly doing that. Football does that a lot where, you know, the NFC East games will be at the same time on the same day in week 18.
7: And when they seed the knockout, the final 32 teams, you'll be higher and you would theoretically have a better matchup if you win your group or are near the top in terms of the best winner of a group. So winning the group matters. And it's really, I think there's only two potential winners of Group D, which the U.S. is in. It's Turkey and it's the USA. One of those two will win the group.
6: Hey.
7: And they'll probably go 1-2.
6: Don't sleep on Paraguay.
5: A lot of space in between matches as well. Match 2 for USA is the following Friday, right? In Seattle against the Aussies. And then, let me see.
6: 6 days after.
5: It is?
6: Yeah, the 25th.
5: Oh, I see what you're saying. I thought, the first space is 7 days.
6: Right.
5: Friday to Friday, and then they play the following Thursday?
6: Yes.
5: Against Turkey. Got it. And that's back at Los Angeles Stadium.
6: Los Angeles Stadium.
5: Yeah.
6: So if they come in third in their group and advance, they'll likely face Germany. Thanks for coming, USA.
5: Give them a loss, dog.
6: That's good, pretty much. Yeah.
7: They just played Germany in a friendly over the weekend.
5: And they were close.
7: They were close. Yeah. Anthony Robinson, a screamer of a goal.
6: Absolute screamer.
5: Yeah, that was a good goal.
7: But they still lost.
5: Yeah.
7: Soldier Field. Oh, sorry, Chicago Stadium. Soldier Field isn't...
5: Yeah, that's not even a thing anymore. It doesn't even exist. Yeah.
6: You come in second in your group.
5: And?
6: You likely get Spain.
5: I'm going to give them a loss,
6: Adios.
5: Dog.
6: Yeah.
7: I'd rather play Germany than Spain.
5: So why are you saying that they need to win one of those matches for you to call it a success?
6: Because
5: they would be heavy underdogs.
6: Group D, I think, is not a group of death, and you're in a spot where, you know, you go ahead and win the group, and you win the group, and then you wind up playing a third place team like Turkey. Sure, Paraguay could be dangerous. I actually have Paraguay beating Turkey in my Kalshi read. Good price on Paraguay.
5: Oh, okay.
6: So you win the group, then you wind up taking on a third place team, which could be, you know, Bosnia and Herzegovina or Switzerland. It could be a team like Cote d'Ivoire, which is the Ivory Coast. They're a likely third place kind of team. So you would have a much more winnable game if you win the damn group. If not, you're looking at either Germany or Spain, most likely.
7: Yeah, it depends on the bracket, but I'm with Dibs. I think getting to the round of 16 is I'd be okay with that, and it's also probably their ceiling. I think.

0: Okay.
1: You could get lucky with brackets or an upset or whatever, but that I don't think, realistically, I'm not sure a U.S. fan could hope for much more than that.
0: And the first match is Thursday at noon, yeah?
1: Correct. That's Mexico and South Africa in Mexico City.
0: Okay. So what's it getting? Now, I want to know this, and I'll let the listeners know first. So sometimes, and Grandy, who's your team again? What's your team?
1: The U.S.?
0: No, your soccer team.
1: Oh, Arsenal, club
0: Arsenal.
1: Team.
0: All right. So sometimes I'll come in, and we're getting ready for a show, and Arsenal's playing. And if Arsenal's playing, that's a wrap for Grandy. Like, you're not, like, talking to him or getting his attention or any of that stuff. So what's it going to be like in here? I know that the U.S. plays Friday night, followed by, I think, again on Friday night. Is that correct?
2: Yep.
0: And then that third match on Thursday, is that's also night, right?
2: That's
0: not going to play during our show?
2: I don't believe so, no.
0: Okay. So what's it going to be like, though? Are you guys...
1: Next Friday, they play at noon, actually.
0: Oh, really?
1: Yeah, versus Australia. They play at noon.
0: They play at noon?
1: Yes.
0: Oh, that's...
1: So this Friday at 6, next Friday at noon, the following Thursday at 7 p.m.
0: Huh.
2: Yeah, so that...
0: So what's that going to be like? Friday the 19th, USA, Australia, Seattle Stadium. What's that going to be like around here?
2: It's going to be some distracted radio, unless the game at that point is, you know, already in hand by the time we hit the crossover at 1:48.
0: Yeah, we're going to be late in the ball game by the time we start our show.
2: And, you know, there could be a situation where, you know, that thing has injury time, extra time added. And
0: of course.
2: They could be down to Australia and, you know, nothing's promised. And someone could be nervous.
0: If they score a big goal, do you run? Is that kind of how you... Because I remember, was it Angola?
1: Yes, you're right.
0: Landon Donovan had the goal. Was it Angola? Were they won in a knockout game? This is many, many years ago. Remember the Landon Donovan goal?
2: I thought it
0: goal?
2: Was Slovenia.
0: I thought it was Angola.
2: You could be right. No, it was Albania.
0: Was it Albania?
2: I think it was, yeah.
1: I think it was Algeria.
0: Oh, it was Algeria.
2: It was
0: Anyway.
1: The rebound just in front of net, and he just punched it in. Yeah, that was Algeria.
0: And I ran. Not the country. I ran out the door and down the hall toward the elevators. I don't know what it is about soccer, but you run when your team scores. When the Giants hit a homer, I don't run.
2: No.
0: When the 49ers score a touchdown, I don't run. Warriors hit a big three. Al Horford, four of them in a quarter. I don't run. Team USA scores a big goal in the World Cup. I run.
2: You're on the move.
0: Yeah.
2: Willard's on the move.
0: I love Darren Ruff. So... Anyway, we'll see what that's like a week from Friday.
2: It's pretty exciting.
1: We'll put on the big screen out here. It's a Friday, so no one else will be here.
0: That's true. It'll be us, donuts, and soccer.
2: Good call.
0: That's great.
1: You bringing donuts?
0: I will now.
1: All right.
2: Thursday's the real test because it's the opening match, and that's a 1 o'clock kick.
0: But that's not USA.
2: It's Mexico and South Africa. Mexico. It's the World Cup.
0: Yeah.
2: Like...
0: But we're not grinding. Like, I get that it'll be on, but we're not losing our cookies on every single match.
2: Not losing our cookies, but we will be yocked in.
0: Yeah, like, it'll be on.
2: It's kind of like...
0: We're not, like, breaking into programming.
2: No, but it's like Major League Baseball. This year, the Giants were in that opening game, but if it's, like, the White Sox against the Tampa Bay Rays, you watch it because it's the first game of the year. And this is the first match of the tournament.
0: Yeah,
2: so,
0: no, I get that one. I get that
2: like
0: one.
2: Like 8 o'clock
0: sure.
2: on Thursday night, South Korea, Czech Republic. That's a have it on in the background kind of a match.
0: But there's going to be, basically, once we get to Thursday, there's going to be matches on during all of our shows for about 2 to 3 weeks.
2: Right. And pretty much two every day to get started.
0: Exactly. So that'll be fun.
2: Including U.S. and Paraguay.
0: Yeah. That's after the show.
2: Right. Yeah. But that's going to be a tough one. I may have to leave early. Get home and lock in for that one.
0: That's why I'm not here that day.
2: Look at you.
0: Yeah. I'm gonna paint my face.
2: And I'm going to just say this now as a public service announcement. You won't be here, but Friday's higher or lower theme is around an American who played for the U.S. men's national team.
0: Okay.
2: And he's the all-time leader in goals scored in MLS. His name is Chris Wondolowski.
0: Oh.
2: I personally will not be here for any Chris Wondolowski slander as it pertains to his inability to score a goal against Belgium on the doorstep.
0: Who would do that?
2: Just about everybody.
0: What?
2: People consider it almost a Bill Buckner moment, which is absolute horse bleep. You're playing Belgium. You have no business beating them, and you're in it. Wando, playing great, gutsy little player out of Chico State, made himself into a real star in this game. There's a ball that happens to just bounce right in front of him, and all he has to do, like it's that easy, Grandy shaking his head, all he has to do is just, you know, kind of put his foot out
0: and
2: get the short hop and just tap it in. And he, I don't think he whiffed on it, but he chipped it up off the bar, or people just, they can't forgive him.
0: Grandy's still upset about it. I can tell by his,
3: so high!
0: I can tell behind his eyes.
2: It was a play where he's following the ball as it's coming down, and he put, you know, does a half volley, and it's whoop.
3: You can't do that.
0: Mistakes happen in sports.
3: It's a shame. It's embarrassing, really.
0: No, they happen.
2: Cheryl Bosa on the call, I believe.
0: Hang on a sec.
2: Now.
0: Oh, no, we don't have time. We don't have time, do we? Now we don't have time.
2: Tomorrow.
0: Dave, I know you said that we don't want LeBron. You don't want LeBron. Some people do. Draymond does. Isn't he part of we? He's on the Warriors, right?
2: Yeah.
0: Okay.
2: No Wando slander, people. I'm warning you.
0: You don't need to worry about me. But you do need to worry about Grandy because he's about to come on the radio unless Pasta is. What's happening?
1: Pasta's got it. What's coming up, Pasta?
0: What's happening, Pasta?
4: I don't even know. No, crossover.
0: leave it there if you want. It's fine.
4: Yeah. Who knows?
0: All right. Stuff is coming up with Pasta, and it's brought to you by Fremont Bank. Here for you, here for good. All right. Did you want to do it again tomorrow?
2: Only if the Giants win.
0: Which one? Tonight or tomorrow?
2: Both. I'll see you tomorrow.
0: All right, fine. For Dibs, for Grandy, for Pasta, I'm Mark. Shoot your shot. It's all you got.
5: They mad because they stupid.

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1: 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These screens, the food.
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2: Happy Tuesday, everybody, and welcome to Best of the Game. 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And we're just about an hour away from tip-off at Shea Center. 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Kevin Dana on the call. But before we get to tip-off and before we get you out to Chase Center, we're going to recap some of the best segments that were here on 95.7 The Game on this wonderful Tuesday. We're going to start off with the crossover with Willard and Dibbs. They join Stani and Guru as they do every day, and they discussed something that happened last night between the Giants and the Nationals in the series opener. The Giants had a 3-1 lead heading into the ninth inning, and then the bullpen hit, a disaster. A lot of controversial moments. Logan Webb, should he have gone out for the ninth inning or not? A lot of stuff that they digged into. So let's listen to that crossover. Willard and Dibbs, Steiny and Guru on 95.7 The Game.
3: 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I don't think I can say it, Dibs.
4: Wait, say what?
3: That thing, the guy goes, let's get ready. We got the microphone coming down from the ceiling.
4: Well, why is that 15 rounder? He's got copyrights on that phrase, plus one that has to do with cookies. When cookies deteriorate, and it's a word that rhymes with rumble. So you can't say a phrase that involves a cookie crumbling.
5: My son used to work there.
4: You can't. Yeah. There's like six or seven of them. Yeah, check your work emails.
6: What about fumble or bumble? They all work today.
4: Right.
6: Let's get ready to fumble.
3: No.
4: Why? That one might be copyrighted too.
3: He did not come up with that's the way the cookie crumbles.
4: No, I'm sorry. He was able to copyright the phrase. Blah, blah, blah, blah, blah, crumble.
3: Okay, can I, like, is hit the pike taken?
4: I don't think so.
5: No, you can get that. You can go get it.
3: And then nobody else can say it?
4: It's expensive.
6: You just have to go get it.
4: Boss,
6: yeah.
4: I'm doing the Lord's work, boss.
6: Why?
3: I didn't finish it.
4: It's a Johnny, legal. Whoa. Odyssey legal. Yeah. Johnny, not Johnny Diamond. I can't remember our legal guy's name, but they sent out.

0: every last one of them.
1: You.
2: I'm ready to test the system.
1: Dude, yeah, you don't. You're like that guy that just. What's that movie?
3: Give it to me.
1: It's either Tim Robbins or someone like that. Like at the start of the movie, he walks in on his wife cheating on him. And then
3: it's Robbins. I forget the name.
4: Timothy Robbins.
1: He's driving around. He gets like someone tries to carjack him, and he's like, "You messing with the wrong dude today?" Because I don't give a f what happens. He's like, "It doesn't matter." Huh. Yeah, shoot me. I don't care.
0: That's how Shawshank starts too. He gets cheated on that one.
2: Not to mention falling down.
0: One of my all-time favorites. He tries to get breakfast at 10:45. Sorry, sir, we stopped at 10:30. Excuse me while I get my automatic weapon.
1: Michael Douglas?
0: Yes.
1: Yeah, okay.
0: Phenomenal.
1: Yeah.
3: Hey, Will, we're good, right?
1: Of course we're good.
3: Yeah, Stoney said him and Dibs were texting this time yesterday.
1: I like that. If Stoney was actually returning a text,
3: there's no way.
2: I didn't return it.
0: He looked at it and he smiled.
3: Yeah. Stoney and I got into it. He won't admit it. And I took it out on you and the Wimby thing. So I know where it came from.
1: It doesn't matter.
3: No doubt. We had a conversation.
2: So did Wimby make a mistake on that pass in game two?
1: I think he's a choke artist, Stoney.
3: What are they doing outside New York? We just got into it. Stoney says it happens everywhere, but these videos of the fans just beating up Spurs fans, Dibs. I'm not with that, and we didn't do that when the Warriors were on their runs. We don't get down like that. We got problems in the Bay, and I don't know if you guys, it looks like something out of Batman. It's not cool. We didn't do that here. You could wear your jersey, get something, but not what's going on in New York.
0: Well, I mean, I hate to side with Stoney, but we do that here. Maybe not at Chase Center, maybe not in Warrior games, but there actually was a case where a Dodger fan got killed out at Oracle Park about, I don't know, 11 years ago. It was after the Brian Stowe tragedy in L.A. So these things do happen, and we've been lucky, though, with the Warriors. I can't remember any of them. Stoney with a good line earlier, and it's because you'd never lost at home in the playoffs.
3: Well, that was
0: I thought that was pretty funny.
3: Yeah,
2: didn't the Raiders and the 49ers stop playing preseason games?
3: That happened.
1: No one's immune.
3: Yeah. Let's get to last night, though.
1: Let's do it.
3: Your poll. Talk about the poll you just put out on Twitter and who won. What won on the poll?
1: I just put it out there, so there's no winner yet. It's going to go more toward the end of the show.
3: I want Stoney's answer to this.
1: But everybody, I would love everybody to go vote on it. In that way, you know what I mean? We'll get a nice random sample. But what bothered you most about the Giants game last night? The four options being taking out Webb.
3: Okay.
1: Making Keaton win the choice. Not walking C.J. Abrams after the pass ball, or something else.
3: How would you answer, partner?
2: Of those three, I'd probably say the number three.
1: Not walking Abrams.
2: Yeah.
1: Yeah.
3: Mine is Wynn. He was done.
1: And that's funny. Mine was Webb. I know you have an interesting take with regard to that. You want Webb to be more forceful?
3: No doubt. Or was he covering up for his rookie man? But why would he cover up, Dibs? Why would he have to if they had a convo?
0: Well, he didn't have to, but I think he was honest when he said, you know, Tony asked me if I'm okay, and I said, yeah, but it's your call. And so the call was made, and I wonder if the call wasn't already made when he got the handshake from the pitching coach when he walked into the dugout.
3: Could that have pissed him off? Evan brought that up earlier. I don't know why.
0: It could have, because you've thrown 99 pitches, and you're absolutely dealing, and he's been around almost all year, and he's seen what this bullpen is. So if you're looking for a rare win as Logan Webb, or you know, you're already getting caned, right? It's 3-1, you had to scratch and claw to get three.
1: Three runs is three times what they gave him last out.
0: It's a bonanza. Wow. You know? So I'm sure he was a little frustrated, but at the same time, you don't want to throw the skip under the bus. And it might be partly third start back from the injury.
1: I mean, imagine, I guess what's the other scenario? Yeah. Now we're in the clubhouse after the game. Hey, Logan, did you want to stay in? You're damn right I did. And I told him so.
3: Right.
1: Yeah, like, if he says that now we got a real, real issue. The only other scenario that popped into my head is, what if the training staff had said, third start back, 100 pitch max.
3: Yep.
1: So he gets to 99, and Tony or the staff, they're like, oh, gosh, we'd love to keep him in. And so then they go over to him and they say, hey, I know we're at our max, but what do you think? And he's kind of like, I'm okay, but it's up to you, in sort of, because like, I know we're not supposed to go.

0: was the only other scenario that popped into my head. But I don't really take Logan's words last night at face value.
1: All right, what, and there it is.
2: Yeah. What about this thought I had? He finishes the why can't I think of this now? He finishes the eighth.
0: Yeah.
2: It's yes. Okay, yes. He finishes the eighth. It's 1-1. And that inning took a little longer, but once they got to 3, and now they're up 3-1, like, could he have said, if it's 1-1, I'm going to let it up to Logan. But now we're up 3-1. He's at 99. Our closer should be able to finish it off.
0: Who's our closer?
3: And exactly. Well,
2: fair.
1: A guy that you've
3: they
1: been
3: were in need
1: hard.
3: Of a closer, and they still yeah, are.
0: And third consecutive night of a high leverage situation, and not just third consecutive night, throw a plane flight from Chicago in just the night before.
2: You know, I guess what I'm saying is if I'm a manager and it's 1-1 going into the ninth, I might be more
3: open to,
2: thank you, yeah. Webb deciding his own fate. Once they got it to 3-1, maybe he was like, all right, now he's got the win. Let's not chance
1: but it's
2: it
1: who
2: by having
1: picked,
2: it.
1: And but that's yeah, what I mean, think this is what baseball's Estes all about. Off. It's who you picked. You knew Dibbs was, he should have been,
2: so who
1: he can't
2: should
1: go
2: he have
1: today.
2: Picked?
1: What about, we see it in baseball, Dylan Smith all the time. The reward for what he did out of nowhere. I wasn't familiar with him. Sunday, yeah. Hey, you're fresh, but we're not going to bring a guy whose arm is hanging. And that's why I think Sean Estes went, I loved every bit of it. And I hate he had to say it, but that's Vitello's job to know who's available. Willard ain't available today.
2: I'm also fascinated by the arm was dragging. Okay, now we know he pitched twice, but I got to believe the pitching coach meets with the manager and talks about the staff before every game. So, like, you might not have seen his arm was falling off until he threw three pitches.
0: I don't even know that his arm was dragging.
2: I don't know.
0: I mean, Killian was not available. If his arm was dragging, he would have not been available. Mm. But they made him available. But I agree with Estes, not who I would have stuck with Webb.
1: Right. And
0: to me, the traditional way to do this, if you're worried about a guy in a pitch count, you send him out there for the ninth. If he gives up a base runner, you're gone.
1: Right. All right.
0: If you get, because that way you're like, I'm not letting you take, like, you're going to lose your win.
1: The eighth was easy as far as pitches.
3: You got seven pitches in it?
0: You've got a W. You're in line for a W. I'm not going to let you have that second base runner get on.
1: No.
0: So go start the inning, and if you give up a base runner, we're going to the pen. That's what I would have done.
1: Dibbs, the pass ball, I was like, oh, boy, something. Yeah. Buffalo Springfield, something's happening here.
3: No doubt. And then, you know, the 2-0 pitch, and that's the one that bothered me the most, is not walking Abrams in that spot. You got first base open. He's their best or second best hitter. It's a 2-0 count, and a guy pitching a third straight day. Go ahead and just give him the freebie. It's not four wide ones anymore. You just declare it, and he goes to first. And, well, now they're loaded, and that's not ideal. But as opposed to you serve up an absolute meatball, and the game's tied.
1: Wow.
2: By the way, Goo, something happened last night that I can't remember the exact thing, but this is what you kind of hate. Somebody said something about this earlier, and you hated it, but I was thinking when it happened last night, that the first guy who doubled, Giants definitely would have rather seen that be a home run.
1: Oh, that's nice.
2: They would have rather seen it go to 3-2 with nobody on than, you know, the double, and now there's guys on the base path.
1: Oh, man.
0: I mean, you could argue that it and him hitting the next batter,
1: which ends up being
0: the tying
1: and
0: run.
1: That happened.
0: I mean, are you pitching that guy differently if the bases are empty? Are you not as careful? Are you, you know, who knows?
1: Stoney was talking about their record real quick here, and I know the record is not ideal, but I can't ignore the fact I think they're underperforming. Not the bullpen. It is what it is. But I'm looking now at Jung-Hoo Lee, Eldridge, Adames, they've all, Chapman, they're coming to life. But at the same time, when you trick off games, that's what word I'm using, when you trick off games like Saturday, last night, those are prime examples of why it's not that you're not good enough. Those are wins, Will, that a team on the margins like the Giants need to bring home. And I don't think that's asking too much. So when you sit there, Stadion, or anybody, you're 13 under – Yeah, but you're giving games away that you've earned victories for to me, and you're not good enough to overcome that. That's what makes it maddening.
0: I get where you're at. You didn't earn victories because this is part of earning the victories.
3: 27 outs.
0: You know what I mean? But over the last week, they're playing very credible baseball.
1: Watchable.
0: It's credible baseball, but your weakness keeps getting exposed. Like last night, and if you're a Giants fan, you know this. That is a quintessential Oracle Park Monday night misty baseball game. 1-1, you go to the eighth, Logan Webb dealing, you find a way to win that game. And then they did it. They had their two-run rally. Their baby.
1: I didn't think they were coming back.
0: Their baby deer sliced an 0-2 pitch down the left field line.
1: Beautiful.
0: Beautiful at bat. They take the lead. That's the game they always win. And they just never built a bullpen. It's just wild.
1: So what would you say to Buster about the – I kind of have ignored it. What made you think this bullpen would suffice? And when he got testy, and he kept mentioning, Edwin Diaz. Why would he go in there with his butt hanging out like this?
3: Maybe you thought that Ryan Walker could do it, even though last year he showed that he can at times, and other times he really can't, and you didn't have much behind him, and so – you just went with what you had, which I think is, it's not a fireable offense, but Buster gets a pass because it's Buster Posey. And you look at this year and how that unraveled last night. You had to throw Keaton Wynn a third straight time. Your rookie skipper went to him a third straight time. I think the pitching coach is also relatively new in baseball. Outside of Ron Washington, it's a pretty young staff. Buster's never done the job. And I think that when you start to look at the more macro view, you got a lot of guys in new spots, and it's blowing up in your face.
1: I got to be careful.
3: Two for 12, by the way, with runners in scoring position.
1: Okay.
3: So Mark's talking about a quintessential night, and you're right.
4: Yep.
3: But you had 15 hits. 15 hits usually should be 6 or 7 runs, but you got ducks in the pond.
1: I wanted Eldridge to get that one. What would we be talking about today had he won that?
3: What would we be talking about today if he never had to bat again?
0: He shouldn't have had to bat.
1: Okay.
3: If his base hit and you're the game winner, if that was the thing, we'd be saying, all right. The arrival, it's here.
2: I thought the most impressive at bat was his one before that.
0: Yeah, for sure.
2: That he almost hit out of the park.
1: The double. Yeah.
2: He didn't get all of it. Yeah. Usually those aren't even close to the warning track on a night like last night. I'm like, man, he almost hit that out.
1: I got to say this. I am the president of the Black, managers, coaching delegation. If I hear another fond thing about Ron Washington, who Norm and I love, but he's not the manager. And watching the Giants, Ron Washington. Well, if Ron was that damn great, it ain't Ron's fault. We wouldn't be 14-13 under. The coach is Vitello, not Ron Washington. And I love Ron. I'm rooting for him. Hope he gets another gig. But that just symbolizes to me just Ron Washington, he's not Jesus, and he can't stop this team from getting out their own way, man. Vitello's the manager.
3: Right, but that was my point, is Vitello's the manager, and he doesn't have any experience. And, Message is a guy looking here. He was born in 1980, so at 46. Yeah. He's a guy who's been around a little bit, but you don't have that old saw in the dugout outside of Ron Washington.
0: I think last night was a little bit of a turning point.
1: What do you mean by that? Onto what streak?
0: I think things might start to get a little tougher for Tony.
1: Mm.
0: Stiney thinks
1: that's already happening with the media.
0: And I know a lot of people who feel like it already should have been that way. I think it's tough. Mm. I look at a brand new manager and think to myself, first of all, you have to assume there's going to be some learning curve, rough around the edges moment. And then we also deal with, how many games in can we start judging this? And we're still not even half of a season on the way in. But that was his worst night.
1: If you ask me,
0: that was his worst night. And I think we're getting close to, the plane is about to board to come home from the honeymoon.
1: Dude.
0: And because it's just like you can't have this many things continually blow up in your face. Every decision that you make, every button you push, and not have him be a part of the conversation. I get that he's got no one to go to in the pen and he's new and all of those things, but that's how I felt when I went to bed last night. I thought that was his worst moment last night.
2: That particular decision.
0: That game.
3: Well, the three decisions.
1: Yeah.
2: But all the ones at the end of the game. I mean, yeah, I'm going to be honest. I watched most of the Spurs game and then turned it over later.
0: I'm sure a lot of people
1: did. But you didn't challenge the fifth inning that cost Webb 12 pitches?
0: He can't challenge. Like you're talking about ABS?
1: Yeah.
0: That has to come from the field. Like the manager can't do ABS.
1: Well, can I scream dibs?
0: No, that's exactly why.
3: No, it has to be instantaneous, yeah.
0: That's why you can't pause. That's precisely the rule.
3: And that happened Sunday night where the Cubs actually had a delayed one. And I remember Cusack got mad.
0: They gave him the first one, and then they didn't give him the second one.
1: What? Exactly.
0: Because if you pause, the dugout's got video, and they can be like, challenge! And then you tap your head. You can't do that.
2: Yeah, something happened in the ninth with a Giants batter. Who led off the ninth?
1: Devers. He walked. Devers walked.
2: Yeah, it might have been Devers. He walked anyway, but somebody could have challenged. The Giants had one. Krug said something about it. It was a ball. They called a strike. They didn't challenge. But I don't think.
0: This is another thing. I don't know if this is Vitello or all managers. I swear the longer we play with this, I would tell my team, if you challenge before the fifth inning, and you're wrong,
1: man.
0: I swear, like, I'm going to go crazy on you.
1: Man.
0: It better be the bases are loaded.
1: The first inning, nobody
0: up. Because then, even if you just miss one, then everyone plays scared the rest of the game because they don't want to use the second. That first run the Nationals got, the inning was over. But they wouldn't challenge what would have been strike three, and the inning would have been over, but they didn't challenge it because they're scared to challenge it because they only had one left.
3: Right.
0: What's the point of doing that in the second or third inning?
3: There's no point, and I saw something on Twitter about Adames, and somebody referred to it as an ego challenge. And it's the first inning. It's first and second with one out. And Willie wants to challenge it because he doesn't want to strike out. He doesn't want to strike out looking. Tap, tap, tap, and you're gone. Now you're down to one, and it kind of handcuffs you a little bit. Up today at 3 o'clock, we're going to play a little game show music on Giants ABS players, who's good and who's bad. We can get into it.
1: I think I know who the best is.
3: Interesting. We can do it now. We can do it live.
1: Go for it. The catcher, Susak.
3: No, we're talking about the hitters. You're a hitter.
1: Gotcha. Yeah. In the game, Goo.
3: No, it's okay, because a pitcher can challenge. The Giants have had three pitchers challenge, and they're 0-3. Webb, Malley, and our guy, Eric Miller.
0: Oh, yeah.
3: They've all tapped it.
1: Before he even gets to
3: They've all tapped it on the mound, and they're 0-3.
1: Miller. Oh, Eric Miller.
2: You know what? If you're a batter, you shouldn't be able to challenge if you're not hitting 230.
1: I thought the manager.
3: It's not bad.
2: If you're under 230.
0: That's a fun idea.
2: Sorry, you can't. I would say Arias.
3: Is one of the best?
2: Yeah.
3: No, he is not in the top four.
2: But that would just be a guess.
3: Yeah, he's not in the top four.
2: Okay.
3: Yeah.
0: Is everybody eligible? Like, has everybody done it enough times?
3: Yeah, I think all the guys have done it four times. Let me just grab my clipboard.
1: Okay,
3: I had my pencil out earlier, Mark. You know that?
1: I love the game, Steiny. I thought the challenges came from the dugout.
0: No, they're not allowed to.
1: I would be mad at Adames for the ego challenge if I'm Tony V. Like, dude, it's the first inning.
3: Well, that's my point, is I don't think that they have rules or a construct on the team. You got to have rules. And I think, Mark, your rule is a good one.
0: Yeah,
3: like,
0: I would just
3: unless it's bases loaded and it's, you know, it's an 0-2 count or something, there's got to be rules and guidelines.
2: Well, and you know what, Dibs? If not rules, what about the old kangaroo court?
3: Right?
1: There you go.
2: There it is. You've challenged before the fifth, and you're wrong. You got to throw 100 in to the kitty.
1: Easy.
0: $100 for a guy making $182 million.
2: Well, it's
0: what's
2: the kangaroo court is dated.
0: Okay.
2: So the money's dated. Let's say $1,000.
0: Or what if? I know what you guys would like to do. Pull him out of the game.
3: Oh, really? Bench him.
0: No, I know, yeah. That's a Dibs and Guru.
1: I'm blown away,
0: man. If you challenge
1: Dibs,
0: you're wrong, you're
1: sitting.
3: The top four in challenges,
1: okay,
3: I've challenged at least four times.
0: I'm going to take Schmitty.
3: He is not in the top four in success.
1: Devers.
3: He is not in the top four.
0: Oh, wait, Lee.
3: He is number two.
0: Yeah.
3: He's 4-1 on the year in challenges as a batter.
0: Chuck, Lee. Chuck, Arise.
3: He is neither top four nor bottom four.
2: You can probably somebody like Drew Gilbert.
0: Guess a third time, too, if you want.
3: Drew Gilbert is number three on the board.
2: Of course, Drew Gilbert.
3: Drew Gilbert is 3-1. There's one guy on the Giants who is undefeated in four challenges.
0: Undefeated in four
3: challenges?
0: And another
3: guy who is 4-2.
0: Are you happy?
3: He is not in the top three.
0: Are they currently on the team?
3: The guy who's 4-2 is injured.
0: Yeah, Ramos.
3: He's 4-2. Yeah, okay. There's a guy who's number one. He's 4-0 on the year in challenges.
0: And, 4-0? I feel like we've already given you the whole roster.
3: You haven't. If this guy...
1: Eldridge?
3: You got it.
1: Yeah.
3: Bryce Eldridge, 4-0.
0: My God.
2: And he's 6'10".
3: Right?
0: Wow. Get the biggest strike zone.
3: Your bottom four, you've named all four of the guys, including one guy who's 0-5 on the year.
0: Adames for sure.
3: Adames is 3-6, tied with two other guys, Casey Schmidt and Matt Chapman.
0: Devers is not good.
3: 0-5.
0: Yep.
3: So your vets, not only do they challenge more, they challenge more and they miss more.
0: So it's like an inverse operation of what they make.
3: And it's because you make so much, you feel like you're empowered. The ego challenge. And so I'm just going to go out there and challenge. Casey Schmidt, also 3-6, flies in the face of the theory.
2: Now what are you guys going to do with three?
3: We're going to run
0: it back.
3: That's
0: a great question.
1: Okay. Run it back.
3: That's a short segment anyway.
0: New audience by then, for sure.
1: There you go.
2: Gotcha.
3: And maybe they'll have upgraded Wembanyama's little incident into a flagrant one by then.
1: No chance.
3: Yeah.
0: Kevin Franzen's coming on.
1: Okay, all right.
0: Kevin Franzen's coming on at 4:15. Former Giant, he's on the Nats broadcast, speaks the truth.
1: They got the number one offense in the National League.
0: They do.
1: Man.
0: They also have a really bad pitching staff, but worked out last night.
3: One final payoff, just because I did all the work. I discovered another thing the Giants are really bad at, and that's the ABS system. Overall, they're 26th in baseball success rate. Among pitchers, catchers, and batters.
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4: 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It's the Golden State Valkyries taking on the Phoenix Mercury at Chase Center. 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But let's take a break, and when we come back, we're going to be hearing a lot more from last night's game, last night's 4-3 Giants loss against the Washington Nationals. 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
5: 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Welcome back to Best of the Game here on 95.7 The Game. Steven Rizzotto with you until 7 o'clock. Where we throw things over to Chase Center, where the Golden State Valkyries are back home, and they're taking on the Phoenix Mercury. The Valkyries are 6-5, so a chance to add on to that. Kevin Dana will be on the call. You can listen right here on 95.7 The Game and on the Odyssey app. And if you have that Odyssey app, just type in Valkyries, and that's how you're going to find all of that. Let's continue here on Best of the Game. We heard a little bit from the crossover about the stuff that happened in last night's series opener between the Giants and the Washington Nationals at Oracle Park. Well, the morning show had some thoughts as well. Joe Shasky and Joe Spadoni about some of the managerial decisions that Tony Vitello made. Maybe if Logan Webb should have stayed in that game and gone back out for the ninth inning. So much. Let's get into it right now. The morning roast on the game last night. And Logan Webb, if he should have gone back out for the ninth inning.
6: I know that his demeanor is different, and I understand that his... just the way he goes about it is not going to be, you know, what your fiery type of guy. He said, "Mess shook my hand. I figured that was it." Meaning I think he also internally thought he was done. When Mess, I don't know who is he referring to there?
7: I don't know. It was hard to tell with the root canal going on in the background.
6: Yeah, no, that I was. Know. But he said, "Mess shook my hand."
8: Message, the pitching coach.
6: That's okay. That I wanted to make sure that that's who he's talking about. I think that he internalized it as, "I'm done." Now, he could have easily said, "I'm not done." Right then and there. Yeah. Right then and there. Then Tony comes up to him and says, "You good?" Meaning he's looking for confirmation to keep you in the game. That's the way I interpret that. Hey, you're good, right?
7: Yeah.
6: I'm good either way. To me, the non-committal at both inner points, for me, like, no, Webb was done. And then he's like, "Well, I could have thrown as many as I want to." And then he says, "I'm excited to watch Keaton pitch." And then they asked him, like, "Well, you missing all this time, is that part?" Yeah, I think that's a part of it. Talking about, like, you know, he hasn't, I don't know. He that felt like a guy so non-committed to throwing the ninth. Just my interpretation.
7: Excited to see Keaton pitch. Biggest lie I've ever heard in my life was right there.
6: Here's the ball, coach. "Hey, I'm really excited to watch this next guy blow this."
7: Oh, my God.
6: Said no one ever.
7: His own family didn't even want to watch him pitch. It's time for the drip out dad for Father's Day code word. Today's word, ladies and gentlemen, you ready? Today's word is mentor. As in, your dad could oftentimes be your mentor. Or like Shasky is to his team, a mentor. Go to 957thegame.com and click on the Father's Day contest page and enter the code word, and you will be registered to win a $500 gift card to the Golden State store so that you can drip out dad for Father's Day. And if you missed the code word, don't worry. Willard and Dibbs got your back at around 4:30.
6: Now, Logan Webb saying that, "I'm excited to watch Keaton win pitch," like, that is the equivalent of what? Of Steph saying, "Dude,
7: no, it's,
6: I'm so pumped up to watch Brad Wanamaker get in there right now?
7: Oh, my God. No.

0: Oh, it's the equivalent of when Bonte was like, I'm actually excited about the Giants. That's the equivalent. I'm actually excited about the Giants.
1: But like
0: Bonte joining us, by the way.
1: Web aspect, to me, the web aspect.
2: I'm actually excited about the Giants.
0: I'm actually excited about Keenan Wynn pitching.
1: But like the web aspect of last night's game is one of what I deem to be six decisions that could have gone in another direction, and he pulled the wrong lever on all of them. Right?
0: Yes.
1: So if I'm Tony Vitale, look, as much as I'm losing my mind about, by the way, they came into this season with basically 50 combined career saves as a team. Yeah.
0: It's ridiculous. And half of them was one guy that's not even on the team.
1: Yeah, Ryan Walker, 31.
0: On the big league roster.
1: Not
0: right
1: one
0: now.
1: Other guy has more than five. Last night they had, like, obviously not a lot of options to choose from. No. Okay. The decision of whether to keep Webb in or out for the ninth inning. That's one decision. To start the inning, that's the first one. I think we would all agree in retrospect it was the wrong one. Then there's the decision of, okay, if Webb's out, who do I go to? Going to Keaton Wynn. That was the wrong decision to start the inning. Can we all agree?
0: Yes.
1: Okay. Number three, whether to yank him or not after he reached the three-batter minimum when he hit Meade. There was the first out. That was James Wood. Ground ball the first. Bryce Eldridge runs up, gets it before it goes foul, gets the out. Second guy rips one off the fence. All right. Third, he's up 0-2. This is Keaton Wynn. He clearly doesn't have it when he hits that guy. And it's first and second. You can either yank him or not. He chooses to not yank him. Fourth one, before Abrams gets in the batter's box, am I pitching to him in this situation? Runners on first and second. I don't want to pitch to him. I want to pitch to Dylan Cruz, period. All right, we pitched to him. Fourth decision that I didn't agree with. And then after the pass ball, okay, now it's second and third. A guy who bats 333 with runners at second and third. Even though you might have some count leverage, I'm walking him. The second, it's second and third. I have an open base. There's no force. There's less than two outs. Let's set up the force here. Let's bring Dylan Cruz into the equation, who's half the hitter, a third of the hitter of what C.J. Abrams is. He messed that up. And then, who do you want to face Dylan Cruz after Abrams hits that single up the middle? Do you want Keaton Wynn to stay in this game, or do you want someone else to come in? He sticks with Keaton Wynn. He gets the out on Dylan Cruz.
0: Yep.
1: Do I keep Keaton Wynn again one more batter? He keeps Keaton Wynn in one more batter.
0: What happened?
1: That guy hits a single after C.J. Abrams steals second base.
0: Yep.
1: So I named seven different decisions after Logan Webb, yes or no on the ninth inning. That, and again, I've defended Vitello 50 times. I can't defend those decisions.
0: Sounds,
1: I just can't.
0: Sounds like Vitello should have just, you know, left Logan Webb in there.
1: But Joe,
0: Logan Webb gave such a non-committal answer that how could Vitello stick with him, right? Like, you have to be confident in that situation.
1: Move past the Logan Webb decision.
0: No, but even I can't. If I, did, even I can't. If I, did, I can't. No, I can't
1: no,
0: move
1: I know,
0: past
1: but
0: it.
1: But even if I did, I can't. They missed on all the other baseball decisions in that inning.
0: I have to ride or die with my starters right now, who aren't even the best at baseball. Robbie Ray has had struggles this year for his standards. I think Landon Root's been pretty solid. We know about Hauser and Mally. They've been bad. Like, but you got to ride your starters as long as you can. No, this season has told me that.
1: Joe, I agree. I agree with you. But even if I played that inning out the exact same way and C.J. Abrams is up, and I told you what he hits against righties
0: versus
1: lefties.
0: You still should walk him, yes.
1: Yes!
0: Yeah, with an open base, absolutely.
1: Right? Like, there were other intervals where you could have gotten off the freeway and changed that inning. So, look, I will defend Tony. The eighth inning and bunting twice, loved it. Loved it.
0: Right.
1: We don't get a lead without Bryce Eldridge and Jung Hoo Lee and then them situationally bunting not once but twice in a row. Love that. I cannot defend the ninth inning. It is a masterclass in failure. Every decision blew up.
0: This is Parker in Petaluma who wants to join in the conversation.
1: Parker.
0: What's up, Parker? How we doing, man?
3: How you doing? Can you guys hear me?
0: Yes, sir.
3: Good morning. Hey, I just wanted to touch on, you guys touched on a little bit just a second ago, but I mean, the whole thing with Vitello, I really do think this was more on him than usual.

0: usual than I usually say in any other blown game. But when you have an ace of Logan Webb going eight innings and you're struggling to find one guy to close the game out, that should tell Buster Posey in the front office everything they, if it hadn't already, should tell them everything they need to know. But just like Shasky said, maybe this is the bare minimum to us now because we don't see good baseball from this team, but I really love the two bunts in a row, so I was super stoked about that, and then it's just more of the same in the next half inning. So
1: you seem like a good Giants fan. How excited were you when Bryce Eldridge ripped that double down the line? I was so pumped up, and we're not even talking about it today.
0: No, it's I mean his at bats has looked 150.
2: Oh, no.
1: Petaluma got him.
2: No, that was Buster Posey canceling the phone right there. He made the call in. Hey, you want to hear it? It was a good moment. Eldridge, RBI to left.
3: There goes the other way, just like he said. Here comes Lee. Eldridge is going to go into second base. Giants take the lead.
2: There you go. We thought that was the moment. We thought they were going to win the game after that.
1: I mean, the guys at bats have been incredible. He ripped one into the gap to drive in Jung-Hoo Lee to tie the game, or to give us the lead, I guess, to score the first run, and then to take the lead, and then was a really good base runner on the safety squeeze. Didn't go till he was sure the bunt went down, which is kind of a subtle thing. Like, he's not a great speedster, but I thought his instincts on that play were really good. Like, we should be talking about him today, and we're not. Well, and it sucks.
2: We should talk about him. Obviously, Jung-Hoo Lee. We should talk about Matt Chapman, another couple hits yesterday.
1: And got hit in the head.
2: That was scary.
1: Thankfully,
2: it was off. I mean,
1: not good.
2: I mean, it's 85 miles an hour, thankfully, right? But, like, it was off speed. Hit him on the, you would think, the better part of the helmet, but those things are scary. I saw over the weekend, was it Mizorowski, the kid from the Brewers? Threw like 90-plus to hit some guy in the head. It's just stuff's scary, man. Stuff's scary.
1: I saw
2: that could end your career for legit. Yeah,
1: no doubt. I saw a college kid get hit in the head. The helmet flew off. He like shook his head, sprinted down the line, and then like did this breakdown at first base like he was Drew Gilbert. It was pretty funny. Basically showing like this doesn't affect me.
2: You ever been hit in the head?
1: Are you kidding me?
2: Like hard, just boom.
1: Yes. Okay. But the worst concussion I've ever gotten was not on a pitched ball. It was warming up.
2: You act as if the craziest question ever. Some people haven't been hit in the head. Some people have been lucky.
1: You get hit everywhere. Yeah. Oh. Ribs, head.
2: You're telling me, first ever at bat, Mustang League, get hit right in the ribs.
1: Up top, it grazes you. Like, meaning off the top of the head, depending on how your head is angled. If you take an ear hole shot.
2: Yeah, oof.
1: I mean, that's like taking a shotgun to the side of the head. It's tough.
2: It's ringing. It's ringing.
1: I mean, it's concussion city, dude. Especially with the old helmets that didn't fit.
2: No, right? 415. Webb needs to sack up and take the ball in the ninth. Whatever you think is good, skip is soft. Oh, wow. Okay. Well, see, this is the interesting angle in all this, because we all obviously know the trickle down of taking Logan Webb out, and you've been, you know, explaining it beautifully this morning and all the decisions that Tony failed after taking Webb out. But I do think that is what people are sticking on right now, is either Webb needs to nut up and take the ball and be the ace and step up.
1: Sure.
2: You had 99 pitches. You were balling. Like, go take that game over. This team is struggling right now. They've won 4 of their last 5 heading into last night. Let's make it 5 of our last 6. And let's get this thing, right? Let's build momentum on this homestand that we desperately, desperately need. But that wasn't the case. So if you're Vitello and you like to think you have a good feel for these players at this point in the season, it's been a couple months now, I think Tony has a good pulse on guys like Webb, Ray, and this pitching staff. You think so? I do. He probably realized then that maybe Logan didn't want to go back out there. And Logan's not going to say that, because no starting pitcher is going to say that, Joe. No starting pitcher that's considers themselves an ace is going to go out and say, I just had nothing left. I just didn't. Now, it's happened. I think Garrett Cole in the playoffs once upon a time, when he handed the ball to Aaron Boone, is like, I got nothing. Remember that at Fenway? I think it was a wild card game once upon a time. But outside of those examples, it genuinely doesn't happen.
1: So, I'm looking at this. If you were to say Webb and Wynn are in one bucket, meaning the pitchers, okay? How much culpability do they have in one circle?
2: You got the Venn diagram?
1: Yes, I do. I have Buster Posey in the front office.
2: Lift it up. I can't see.
1: And then I'm going to show it in a second. And then I've got Tony Vitello and the baseball decisions. Last night was the perfect, perfect, perfect dead square middle of this Venn diagram, and I'm going to shade it in.

0: in with my pen here.
1: Thank you.
0: This was last night. Front office.
1: The Holy Trinity.
0: Tony Vitello. The pitchers that you're choosing from. Logan Webb's kind of indecision on wanting to get the ball. Last night, I am open to hearing all of the criticisms after last night's game. Because we should be talking about Jung Hoo Lee, Matt Chapman, Logan Webb's great start, and Bryce Eldridge being an absolute beast. Instead, we're sitting here talking about why are you pitching to certain guys in certain situations, and why are you going to that guy? And why aren't you bringing in career 13 innings or 14 innings of actual pitching Dylan Smith?
1: Dylan Smith.
0: But that's a legitimate question.
1: I know. No, I know it is. Speaking of Jung Hoo Lee, that was one of the big positives last night. Tony Vitello has evaluated his performance.
2: Yeah, he was tremendous, but I think the other guys were too. No one has the stat sheet to brag on that he does, but I thought considering the travel conditions and everything else that bled into tonight, I thought, you know, of course, you always want more runs. If you got guys on base, that means you've had good at-bats. If you score them, then the at-bats were even better. So we'd like to execute maybe a couple other times or obviously score more runs since we lost the game. But I thought the guys showed character with the way they played and with the at-bats, and he led the way tonight. And part of the reason he led the way is kind of what we always come back to when you have a question on Jungy is his talent as a hitter. And obviously he's ultra-competitive too.
1: I love that nickname, Jungy, by the way.
0: Do you know who has multiple guys in the top five for most hits in baseball this year?
1: Most hits?
0: Yep.
1: Oh, it can't be the Giants.
0: It is. They got Luis Arraez with 82. That's the second most in baseball. And Jung Hoo Lee is tied for fourth with the fourth most in baseball.
1: Well, then it makes sense why Jung Hoo Lee's tied second right now in all of baseball. Brandon Marsh with batting average. And Luis Arraez is fifth overall, 324. Joe, they legitimately have two of the best hitters in all of baseball right now and have nothing to show for it.
0: Well, your top dogs right now in the last week or so, like Adames has cooled off. Devers has cooled
1: off. Chapman's been playing well.
0: Casey's cooling down a little, even though he's still got a couple of long balls. Like, yeah, I mean, there's a legitimate Devers conversation. Like, you can't just have one great month. And you can't be an every other month guy.
1: He's batting 237 this year. I'm not saying he has to be like, you know, the greatest batting average, but it's the OPS, slugging, the on-base percentage is 291. I know. 291.
0: Do you know where he's at in terms of strikeouts in baseball?
1: Is he one of the top
0: fifth,
1: five?
0: Fifth.
1: Oh my God. Fifth. And listen, I know, remember when we talked
0: about only guy on this list in the top 10 with under 9 home runs. Everyone else 14, 23, 17, 13, 14, 14, 13, 17, 16. He has 8.
3: All right, we're going to see what happens the rest of the series. Good stuff from the Morning Roast and good stuff from the crossover, which we heard from earlier. We are just about a little under 10 minutes away from basketball at Chase Center. The Golden State Valkyries taking on the Phoenix Mercury. Kevin Dana will be on the call. 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And if you're on the Valkyries, if you want the Odyssey app, if you have the Odyssey app, listen there. 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And I speak on behalf of every Valkyrie fan out there when I say I love listening to Kevin Dana, and I love hearing the Cash Me Out One Time or Ring Dance, some of Kevin's best catchphrases. Looking forward to hearing to some of them tonight. Can't wait. Kevin on the call. Valkyries basketball coming up next. That was Best of the Game on 95.7 The Game. Keep it here. Valkyries basketball against the Phoenix Mercury coming up next on 95.7 The Game.
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3: Driving right. Looking to Thornton. Open left wing 3. Rain dance! Kicks now Burton to 3. Gucci!

0: Valkyries, Kevin Dana.
1: Good evening, ladies and gentlemen. We welcome you to Ball Hall of Valkyries, fresh off a two-game road trip, a heartbreaking road trip at that. Close losses to Minnesota on Thursday and Las Vegas on Saturday have them hungry to defeat the Phoenix Mercury, coming into this game with a 4-8 record, but winners of two in a row. Kevin Dano on the call with you. We got Alan Brown on stats. We got RC Davis, our producer, engineer Michael Baird, and Cam Williams, our board operator. This will be a fun one, folks. Great to have the Valkyries back home after the two-game road trip, left them at 6-5. This is the fourth Commissioner's Cup game. Of course, the team with the best record in the Western Conference in games against their own conference mates from June 1st to 17th versus the team that does the same in the East. They play on June 30th for a $500,000 cash prize pool. And, of course, they're also playing for charities and the Valkyries. Charity is Youth Uprising, which works to transform East Oakland by developing youth leadership and improving the systems that impact young people. Valkyries 1-2 in the Commissioner's Cup standing. Phoenix is 2-1, but they have a minus 24 point differential. Everyone's looking up in Minnesota, which just defeated Dallas to get to 4-0. Commissioner's Cup play in 10-2. That is a league best record. Let's give you the starting five presented by Ollie. For the Phoenix Mercury, it will look like this. Alyssa Thomas did not play last time out, but she is back in the starting lineup after 15 points, 7 rebounds, and 7.5 assists. As is Kalia Copper, also missed the win over Portland, averaging a team-high 18.2 points per game. That is ninth in the WNBA. Natasha Mack has improved her scoring from 4.7 points per game last year to 10.3 points per game this year. She has played all 12 games, starting all 13, including this one. Leads the WNBA in field goal percentage at 71%. Monika Koamakani was not here the last time these teams played on May 10th. That was a 95-79 win for the Valkyries, 31-11 in the second quarter of that game. She was playing in France. Koamakani is back in the building. And then also Noemi Brochamp, the 26-year-old from France, making her seventh start of the season. For the Valkyries, same starting lineup of Veronica Burton, Cecilia Zandalazzini, Gabby Williams, Caleb Thornton, and Kia Stokes. Our officials, Fatu Sissoko, Stevens, Angel Kent, and Agon Abazi. Valkyries in black, Phoenix in white. Stokes v. Mack for the jump ball. Ball is up in the air. Tap is controlled by the Valkyries. Now they're going from left to right across your radio dial, and Veronica Burton has it up top. Guard there by Monika Koamakani. Gets the screen from Kayla Thornton. Pick and pop with KT. Dribbles to the left wing. Hands off there for Gabby. Coming off a career-high 27 points in the loss to LV on Saturday. Burton operating right wing. Marked by Koamakani. Gets the screen. Runner from the foul line. Up and in. The floater range teardrop goes in. She's at 36%. On floater range attempts this year. That is outside the restricted area, but in the paint. It is 2-0 Valkyries. Brochamp on the left wing. Guarded closely by Zandalazzini. Gets it right back from Copper to a curling to Koamakani. No, it's stolen by Zandalazzini. Cechi takes it left wing and gets fouled by Brochamp. Not really a transition take foul because it was in the half court, but made absolutely zero play on the ball there. Cechi, by the way, she is our halftime guest. Caught up with Cechi after practice yesterday here at Chase Center. Inbounds pass, Zandalazzini for Stokes. Stokes third in the W in blocks per game at 1.9. Hands off to Gabby, between the legs handle, corralled by Copper. Off to Cechi, left wing. She's going to set up that step back left wing three. Yes, she puts it up, and it's

No good. I thought it was going in. Did not. Off to the right. And the rebound. And in transition, it's Thomas. Bouncing it back for Akoma. Connie, a sharpshooter, drills the right wing three. And the Mercury have their first lead of the game. She's shooting 44% from deep. Make it 8-17, now 47% after hitting that one. It was 40% from downtown last year. Burton, right of center, screen from Stokes, takes it left alley to the corner for Chechi. Attacks the closeout of Brochon, lost the handle, finds an open Thorne for a right wing three. That's off the front rim, no. Rebound battle fought for and controlled by Natasha Mack. Drops it off to Alyssa Thomas, the triple-double queen in the WNBA. Mack, left-hand handle. Takes it left side, shelves it off for Akoa Makani. Two-woman game with Akoa Makani and misses inside to Thomas. Rebound Stokes, and here comes Gabby. Williams on the left wing. Guarded by Brochon. Puts it on the deck. Stop and pop. Foul line. Jumper too strong. A little line drivey there. And lands in the lap of Copper. Copper takes it the other way for Phoenix. Screen from Mack. Has it the foul line. Pull up. Jumper. Around and out. No. And Burton has a rebound. 2 minutes in. It's 3-2 Phoenix. Outlet to Gabby on the left wing. Hands it over to Stokes, left wing, right back to Veronica, right of center. Guarded on a cross match by Thomas. Gets a screen. Thomas goes under. Veronica makes her pay. Burton from deep. That's the first made three of the game. The Valkyries average 12.5 made threes per game here at Valhalla. A little more than 12 threes per game overall this year. That leads the WNBA. It's 5-3 Golden State. Akoa Makani to Thomas. Reversing left side, Mack, and over to Kalia Copper. It's deflected off her hands. Out of play by Gabby Williams. Playing the defense. It'll be Valkyries basketball. With 7:34 to go here in the first quarter. Second turnover already for Phoenix. Valkyries will lead the W in turnovers per game. Just 9.9 giveaways per contest. They haven't committed one miscue yet. Chechi right wing. Over to Stokes. Angling left. Looking for the handoff for Gabby. Turns the corner. Gets downhill. Right alley drive. And lays it in over to Tasha Mack, who's a big-time rim to turn. It did not deter, though. Gabby Williams there. And it's 7-3 Valkyries. 7:10 to go first quarter. Akoa Makani up top, chest pass left wing, Brochon. Brochon lofting it to Mack, hand back Brochon. Put it on the deck, driving left alley, stops inside the elbow. Mack hands it off, shoveling it over to Alyssa Thomas. Guarded by Thorne, gets a screen, switched onto by Stokes. Dribbles into a double team, throws it out left wing, and Kalia Copper gets down the lane, lays it in, but it came too late. It took too long, and a shot clock violation there on Phoenix. So Valkyries basketball, they score the last five, they lead 7-3. And that whistle will allow DeWanna Bonner to check in. One of the best scorers in WNBA history. Entering her 18th year. This is her 18th year. She's played more than 540 games. Santa Lucini to a back-cutting Veronica Burton. Goes second side. Thorne the shot fake. Takes it to the paint. Back out Stokes. Looking for a sixth fade. Three of the season, and there it is. Rattling a drone. And the Valkyries lead 10-3 on an 8-0 run. So Kia Stokes on the season now, six

0: deep left wing. Screen from Stokes. Goes downhill on Mack. Spin move. Turnaround in the lane. Drops off the iron. Mack has the miss. 4 minutes gone by. 10-6 Valkyries. Cock Hopper, left side of the floor. Finals MVP in 2021. Takes it to the corner for Akoma Kani. Tax Burton. Pull-up jumper over Chechi. No good, but a foul on Zando Lucini. Only two free throws for Monique Akoa Makani. And the first personal there on Zando Lucini. So the Valkyries coming off that two-game road trip. Happy to be back. And Kayla Thorne loves playing here at Chase Center. We'll try to get to that sound later. Akoa Makani, first free throw. It is good. Makes it 10-7. And here's the second one for Akoa Makani. Native of Cameroon, missing. And I believe we have a lane violation going on the Valkyries. So Akoa Makani will get the do over here. 86% from the foul line this year, 93% last year, which was her first year in the WNBA. And hits it, makes the Valkyries pay, so it's 10-8. 5:50 to go here in the first quarter. Burton high on the right side. Screen from Thornton. Blows by everyone. Runner in the lane. A little strong. Rebound tapped out to the top of the key. Taken by Brochon. Runaway layup for Akoa Makani. Nearly bobbled it. But still gathers in time to lay it in. And the Valkyries lead has been completely wiped away. Seven straight for the Mercury. It's tied at 10. 5:28 to go, first quarter. Zando Lucini operating on the left wing. Pick from Kia. Takes it foul line. Skips it over to Williams. Gabby had that pass get deflected before it got to her. Now sends it to Burton. Contested right corner three short. Zando Lucini flying in to try to get the offensive rebound, but knocks it out of play. 5:15 to go in the first quarter. She was kept away from the ball clearly by Kalia Copper. So Copper doing a good job of not allowing Zando Lucini to get that O-board. Copper left side, shovels it off Thomas, fakes the hand back and defers to Akoa Makani instead. Pull up right elbow jumper, very good. That is her offense. She is a very good off the bounce mid-range jump shooter, Monique Akoa Makani. Very good player. 12-10 Mercury by two. They've scored the last nine. Williams left wing, screen from Thornton. Over to Stokes. Kia looking around. Hand off Zando Lucini. Gets the screen. Thinking about the three. No, lofting inside for Stokes and threw it over her head. Out of play. 4:41 to go first quarter. That's the first turnover for the Valkyries. They trail 12-10. Thanks to a 9-0 Mercury run here on the 95.7 The Game. Golden State Valkyries Radio Network.
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2: 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Valkyries trailing the Mercury 12-10. Jovana Nogic into the game for Phoenix. Janelle Salon into the game for Golden State. Nate Tibbetts, the head coach of Phoenix in his third year, going up against Natalie Nicasse in her second year, the reigning coach of the year. Dewana Bonner has it on the left wing. It's a handoff for Nogic. Up top, Thomas. Thomas driving right, barreling into the paint, dishing back out. McConney whips it left side. Pass fake Nogic, taking it inside and got fouled by Gabby Williams. I think they're going to call the whistle on. Yep, it'll be on Gabby. It's her first. Second team foul on the GSV. One team foul on Phoenix. Again, the Mercury on a 9-0 run. Every made basket in this game has an assist attached to it. That's what we like to see. Good team shooty hoop both ways. Bounced in to Nogic to right side. Between the legs dribble. Sends it to the foul line, fading away. Bonner from 17, just off the iron. No good. Offensive rebound, Thomas. Back out, Nogic. Deep left wing, three. No good. She's missed her last 9 3-point attempts now over the last 2+ games, including this one. Deep straight on three. Bonner too strong. And the rebound pulled down by Janelle Salon. Outletting for Burton. Off to the races goes V. Stops at the right wing. Back for Janelle. Reversing left side. It's a deep left wing three for Gabby. It spins off the iron. No good. The Valkyries now 2-6 from downtown. 2-5 inside the arc. They're 4-11 overall. Thomas handing back to Brochon. Taking a left baseline. Little runner good from just beyond the left block. And it's 11 straight points for the Phoenix Mercury. They lead 14-10. Roshan's first bucket of the ball game. Burton takes it through the Valkyries logo in midcourt, drifts to the right side of the floor around a Zandalasini screen. She's guarded by Nogic, takes her inside, bounces it out to Chechi for a left wing three. That's an air ball. Kia saves it in, but taken by Thomas. Thomas kick ahead, finding Brochon, beating everyone down the floor to lay it in. Another timeout called here by Natalie Nicasse. It is a 13-0 run. I should say that is the first timeout called by her. We had the mandatory timeout last time, but it is 16-10 Phoenix, again scoring the last 13 points of this ball game. So Kayla Thornton talking about how much she loves playing in Ball Hall. Let's hear that clip now.
3: I will say they had their different, right? I love Brooklyn, but you know, Valhalla is just something else. It's something about them that when you go into that arena, it's just electric, you know? That gives you the chills, that makes you want to play for them. But both fans are great, but, you know, I love my Valhalla fans, baby.
2: She used to play for the New York Liberty, won a WNBA title there. Liberty known for probably having one of the three best fan bases. Valkyries 1, Liberty 2. Probably Fever 3 as far as rabid fan bases are concerned. 3:20 to go first quarter. Valkyries trying to snap this cold stretch here. Find themselves down by 6. Now the timeout. Now, the cheering you hear in the background is for a toddler who's got her pom-poms, and everyone loves her cheers. Pretty cool. Alyssa Thomas leading the way for the Mercury. She has not scored in this game, but she has 5 assists and 3 rebounds already. Again, this is the triple-double queen. And just missed out on a triple-double earlier this year, 19-11-9 against the Valkyries on May 10th. Tiffany Hayes into the ballgame. It's Burton up top. Stops at the foul line. Out to Kyla Charles, who also just checked in. Burton takes it back. 5 to shoot. Going at Monika Koa-McConney. Left alley drive off the glass and lays it in. much-needed bucket for the Valkyries. Veronica Burton already has 7 points in this game. She's averaging 13.

0: 16.7 points per game on the season. Okomakani, high left side. Charles guarding her closely. Okomakani, right alley drive. Skips it to the corner for Bonner for three. It's up and strong. Weak side rebound hauled in by Hayes. Tip looking ahead. Chest pass to the right side for Burton. Guarded by Bonner. Burton getting the salon screen. A rub screen, crossover on Nogic to the corner. It goes for Thornton, contested three and hits it over Natasha Mack. Thornton, who's been 46% from three over last four games coming in, is one for two from deep in this one. The Valkyries have scored the last five, and they trail by one. Okomakani driving left alley, bounces it off. Brochon catch and shoot right wing three, hard off the heel, offensive rebound Mack. Second opportunity here for Phoenix. Brochon takes it left side, pass swallowed up by Salon, gets it back and then throws it away. Charles in transition for Hayes, drops it off in the last moment for Salon to lay it in. That is beautiful Showtime basketball right there. Never hit the deck, and it's a 7-0 Valkyries run. They lead by one. 17-16, Bonner left wing. Thornton thwarting her and then switched onto by Salon was Bonner. Given off to Nika Koumakani, draw and kick, no get, escape dribble, triple, it's a travel. Three didn't go, but that is the fifth turnover for Phoenix compared to two for the Valkyries. Points off turnovers are 7-2 in favor of GSV. 1:29 to go first quarter. Lexi Hell checks in, who is a Valkyrie.
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0: Killer last year in the first regular season game. Unheralded, undrafted rookie really made the Valks pay. High left side, it's Burton. Driving left alley on held. Puts it up, draws a foul on the DePaul alum. It's an old school Chicago battle right there, Northwestern and DePaul. Two schools I applied to, by the way. Went to one of them for grad school, not that you care. Lexi, the first personal, and so that'll be two free throws for V. Veronica this year, 82% from the foul line. That is down for her, considering she did not miss a free throw her entire rookie season. 32 of 32. Wasn't a really small sample size. And last year, she was 88%. You expect that number to go north. Of course, she hit what would have been the game-time free throw. Missed what would have been the game-time free throw with 9 seconds to go in Las Vegas on Saturday. Valkyries lost that one 84-79. Burton hits both here. Tip over to Salon. Jab step. Step back three over Brochon. Is good. The tough shot taken. The tough shot maker. It's Janelle Salon from distance. 22-18. Salon with 5 points on 2 shots in 4 minutes. Nogic creating separation. Fires a three short from 25 feet straight on. Offensive rebound. A second opportunity here for the Mercury, who was batted out to her by DeWanna Bonner. Gets a screen from Mack. Pick and roll with Mack. That's cut off well. Well defended by Janelle Salon.
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0: Vegas. The Valkyries shortening their rotation in that game against Las Vegas. Really spirited effort. Mack has it. Goes to Nogic. Back to the basket. Right wing. Looking for some off-ball movement. Now backing down Chen. Turning in the paint. No look to the corner for Held for three. Left side. It's too strong. Rebound tapped around. Salon has it. 3 seconds left. Stolen by Lexi Held. Salon fighting for it back. Mack over to Bonner to put it up and out at the buzzer. It was kind of an alley-oop lob there, but the Valkyries end the first quarter on a 12-2 run over the last 3:20 after that Natalie Nukase stoppage. So, GSV takes a 22-18 lead into the second quarter here on the 95-7 The Game, Golden State Valkyries Radio Network.
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0: All right, it is 22-18 here as we head to the second quarter. It's time for On This Week in WNBA History. And June 13th, 2005, Taj McWilliams Franklin of the Connecticut Sun was named WNBA Eastern Conference Player of the Week. That is On This Week in WNBA History, presented by Sephora. And speaking of that name, by the way, that is kind of a good timing because she is 30th in all-time points in WNBA history, and 31st is Tiffany Hayes. Tip is 23 points behind her coming into today. Shea Carter into the game for Phoenix. Ka Copper has it on the left side. Scoots past Salon. Scoop to the hoop is good. Nicely done by Ka Copper, who's been very inefficient this year. Despite averaging 18 points per game, she's only shooting 33% from the field and 20% from three. We expect those numbers to go north. Tiffany Hayes over to Salon. Thought about the three. Takes a tough step back. Contested right wing three. No good over Nogic. Rebound for Natasha Mack. It's fourth. Karen Corral to the contest. Lexi Held to bring it up. Close to an eight count. Does get it across the timeline. Guarded by Caitlin Chen. Between the legs. Angling left. Pick from Mack. Stops left elbow. Out to Shea Carter. Fires a left wing three. It's too strong. Good box out of Mack by Kayla Thorne, who's been rebounding very well as of late, especially on the offensive end. Thorne gets the first rebound of this contest right there. Chen directing traffic. Caitlin high left side. Waiting to Salon on ball. Doesn't really set the screen. Charles Engler.

0: Dribbling right, hand off Thornton, turns the corner, gets downhill, blows by everyone and draws the foul from a reaching from behind Natasha Mack. Kyle Copper also there, but they're going to hit Mack with the personal. Two free throws coming up for Kayla Thornton. Thornton very good at the foul line this year, 94%. That's tied for second in the WNBA in free throw percent, 16 of 17 for the El Paso native. But a little UTEP two-step of her own right there, a la Tim Hardaway. First free throw is good. I asked Kayla about Tim Hardaway. Obviously, Tim's much older than her. She's very clearly aware of Tim Hardaway, but they haven't really crossed paths. One more coming for KT. She's got 4 points. She's a plus seven thus far. And the 2025 All-Star hits the second as well. Valkyries lead by four. They're four for four from the foul line. The Mercury two for two. 24-20 the score. Here comes Lissa Thomas. That's 19 career triple-doubles, most in WNBA history. Eight last year, which is a single-season record. And the 19, of course, are also WNBA all-time record. We get a foul on the Valkyries here. It goes on Caitlin Chen. It's her first. Copper throws it into AT. Thomas, another nickname of hers, the engine, goes up top to Held. Driving on Chen, makes her take a tough contested two, no good. Bounce out of play, no, saved in by Held, but right to Kyla Charles. Charles over to Chen. Chen nearly picked by Held. Wraparound pass over to Tiffany Hayes, former Connecticut Sun player, former Atlanta Dreamer, Las Vegas Ace. Holds it high on the right side. Centers the rock with six to shoot. Not much happening in this possession at all. Hayes going to have to do it herself. Crossover on Nogic. Into the lane. Tough. Contested 13-footer drops in. Wow. Absolutely nothing happened for like the first 18 seconds of that possession. And Tiffany Hayes looked at the shot clock's like, I got to make something happen myself. In the words of Gus Johnson's 2011 Pac-10 tournament championship game on the men's side, going to do it herself. Well, it was, he's going to do it himself. Talk about Isaiah Thomas against Arizona, but now it's Tiffany Hayes taking matters into her own hands and hits the free throw to complete the three-point play. It's 27-20. It's a 17-4 extended run for the Valkyries. It's Nogic, left wing, angling right, stops at the right elbow, off for Thomas. She's deadly from 15 and in, and she swirls that one in from just inside the left elbow. 27-22. That is Thomas's first bucket of the ball game to go along with three rebounds and five assists. Chen, left side, trying to get downhill. Lost the handle. Stripped by Carter. Nearly turned it over. Thomas on the outlet for Held. Held peels it out. Tashay Carter attacking Chen. Scoots past her. Draws a foul and will get to the line for two. She was in the act. And four turnovers on the Valkyries. It's not a high number for most teams at this juncture of the game, but it's high for Golden State. Second on Chen. And Veronica Burton's going to come back in. Shea Carter to the line. Play to Florida Gulf Coast. 2-2 from Southfield, Michigan. And hits the free throw. So she played at Walsh before a year at Florida Gulf Coast. Her Walsh coach was coached by Carl Semesco at Florida Gulf Coast. Carl Semesco is now the head coach of the Atlanta Dream. Played in Greece this year. Averaged 19 a game to Shea Carter. Hits them both. It's 27-24, and we have a loose ball foul after the free throw. I think it's on Phoenix. It's on Alyssa Thomas. So interesting. And curious, they're still kind of delivering the news to the scorer's table here. I'm pretty sure Alyssa Thomas just got hit with a loose ball foul. They made the signal and then they put up the numbers 2 and 5. We did not have an announcement in the arena. But, yeah, that is what happened. Janelle Salon blows past Carter. Eurostep in the lane. Stripped from behind. Out of bounds to Golden State. 7:18 to go second quarter. 11 on the shot clock. So that is the third team foul on Phoenix. So the Valkyries can shoot some free throws here in the second quarter, fighting through a screen. Catching the left baseline is Hayes. Comes up top to Salon. And Shea Carter cannot stay in front of Janelle Salon right now. Picks up another foul. That's the fourth team foul. So, I said picks up another foul. It's her first, but she had gotten blown by Salon the previous time. And then a teammate came and helped to strip Salon from behind. Shea Carter going to be guarding Kayla Thornton on the inbounds pass here. Thornton will throw it in. Salon gets free, catches the inbounds pass. Now she's guarded by Alyssa Thomas. Burton has it, high right side. Seven to shoot. Looking inside for Thornton. Throwing it over the top for KT to lay it in. She caught it right over the outreached arm of Shea Carter for the deuce. 29-24. Lexi Hill, the tax close out of Burton. Pull up from the right baseline. No. Weak side rebound, Gabby. Williams, head up. Surveying the scene. Driving right at Monika Koumakani. Nearly strips her. And Gabby Williams is just too strong. 31-24. Able to run that in off the glass. And Nate Tibbetts calls time. Williams up to 4 points. Lead up to seven. 6:44 to go before halftime. Valkyries 31-24 on the 95-7 The Game. 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
0: 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Out of the timeout, Mercury with the basketball in the hands of Alyssa Thomas, now Lexi Hell. Turning the corner, stopping inside the left elbow, out to Copper for contested right wing three over Gabby Williams. It's short, weak side rebound Hayes, but we have a loose ball foul on Golden State. Going for the board. And who's the foul going to be on? Let's see. Is it Kayla Thornton, perhaps? Yep. He'll go on KT. It's her first. That is the third team foul on the Valkyries. 14 fouls on Phoenix. 6:29 to go, second quarter. Golden State 31, Phoenix 24.

0: So, checking the scores table, Angel Kent is. I think they were checking team fouls. Saw her put up three fingers. Inbounds pass. Akoa Makani bounced into Kaa Copper. Watched by Williams. Driving right of the lane. Speeds past Gabby Williams and a foul and one. Lays it in. Kaa Copper attacking the hip at Gabby Williams there and scooting past her for the deuce and the damage. Second personal on Gabby Williams now. Coming off that career high, 27. Fans seeing the replay, they don't like the whistle. Little body contact. Not enough for the fans liking, though. Didn't really uproot Kaa Copper, in the opinion of R.C. Davis, and I don't necessarily disagree. 31-27. Veronica Burton will trot it up. Takes it left side. Screams from Salon. Throws it to Ja. Janelle handoff for Hayes. Nika Koa Makani right there. Seven to shoot. Crossover. Blows past Akoa Makani and lays it in with the left hand. Beautifully done by Tip Hayes. She's now 5 points away from 5,000 in her career. Left elbow jumper short for Thomas. Rebound ripped down by Gabby Williams. Williams bounce pass in transition. Kick save and a beauty by Copper. And it caroms all the way into like the fourth row behind the courtside seats. Power behind that one. So, Tasha Mack will come in for Kaa Copper. And so it's Mack, Bonner, Thomas, Brochant, and Akoa Makani going up against Burton, Williams, Thornton, Stokes, and Hayes for Golden State. 5:51 to go, second quarter. Inbounds pass to Stokes. Reversing left side, it's Tiffany Hayes. Hayes looking around. Screen from Burton. Catch and shoot. Left wing 3B is good. Straight through the chute. She swishes it. Fifth made three for the Valkyries. They lead 36-27. It's their largest lead of the game. That is 12 for V now. Up top, Roshan angling left. Pick and roll with Mack. That pass somehow gets in. One touch pass outside to Akoa Makani. Short after the feed from Thomas. Thomas tracks down the offensive rebound. Hops into the paint. Looking around. Out, Brochant. Catch shoot left corner. Three is short. Rebound knocked out of play. That's off Dewana Bonner. So the Phoenix Mercury getting all sorts of offensive rebounds. They have six of them now. They only have 2 second chance points. And there's an injured Valkyrie. Tiffany Hayes slow to get up. And we're going to have a timeout. Hopefully Tip is all right. She is down on her side. Cannot quite tell what the issue is, but hopefully she is okay. 5:13 to go. They haven't started the timeout clock yet, so we won't take it until... All right, now they put out the timeout clock, and we will take the break. 5:13 to go in the second quarter here on the 95.7 The Game, Golden State Valkyries Radio Network.
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0: Well, thankfully, Tip was able to get up and walk off the court on her own power. Couldn't quite tell what the issue was. I'm seeing a replay of it right now. She kind of got smushed in between Natasha Mack and Dewana Bonner. The Valkyries have the basketball out of the timeout. Kayla Thornton off for Cecilia Zanellini. Driving right, baseline cut off by Brochon. A screen from Thornton, right wing, hounded by Alyssa Thomas. Gives it up to Gabby Williams. Six on the shot clock, between the legs dribble. Skipping it over to Veronica Burton with two. Is going to have to hoist over Okoho Makani. And we have, what's the call? The shot was blocked. They calling a foul on Okoho Makani? Oh, wow. The ultimate bailout foul. So Veronica might have gotten scratched in the face. I think that might have been the case. That was a bad boy bail bond right there. Because your mama wants you home. But absolute bailout foul. Is Veronica was shooting that off 1 foot from 25 feet, fading away. And she's going to get three free throws. I saw the replay. I still couldn't quite see where the foul was on Okoho Makani. It looked like she got all ball. But there's obviously something bothering Veronica's eye.
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0: As she only hit two free throws, I guess they're calling the foul on the floor. 38-27. And it's an 8-0 Valkyries run. So the foul was on the floor, because I certainly didn't see it on the shot. That makes more sense. Thomas right wing. Angling left. Crossover. Barreling her way inside on Thornton. Makes her take a tough shot, and it missed. And up with the left hand. Rebound, Valkyries, it's Burton. Veronica gets the screen, gets downhill, defers to Gabby right down Broadway. Runner up, runner good. Williams with six, Veronica with 14. Valkyries by 13, 40-27. They've scored 10 straight. It has been a game of runs in this one. Natasha Mack back for Okoho Makani. Two-woman game with Mack from 13, too strong inside the left elbow. Stokes has another rebound. Outletting for Burton. It's Kia's fourth rebound of the game. You know, she's third in assist to turnover ratio in the WNBA. Kia Stokes to the corner, gets deflected out of the play. She's averaging more than assists per game. She has 15 assists to 4 turnovers coming in for the season. Now she has 18 assists to 5 turnovers. She does have 1 turnover in this game. It's still, it's a 3.6 assist to turnover ratio, which is incredible. Incroyable, as Janelle Salon might say. And she says it better than that, trust me. 18-footer, pull-up jumper, no good for Gabby Williams. Knocked out of play by Natasha Mack. And then Agana Bazzi pointed the other way, but this is going to get overturned. This will be Valkyries basketball. Yep. 3:44 to go. Second quarter still 40-27. Valkyries shooting 58% from the field and limiting Phoenix to 35%. Brochon out and Copper back in for the Mercury. Copper with 5 points in this game. Veronica Burton will throw it in right baseline. 14 points, 3 assists, no turnovers for Veronica. Skips it out.
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3: Free throws here for Natasha Mack. So far in the second quarter, Valkyries outscoring Phoenix 18-9. And it was the second quarter that buried the Mercury on May 10th. The Valkyries outscored them 31-11 in an eventual 95-79 game. Mack missing the first free throw. She's an 85% foul shooter this year. Last year she shot 47%. Nate Tibbetts saying pregame, just a testament to the work she's been putting in, that she's been in the practice facility in the offseason more than probably anybody else in the Nate Tibbetts tenure. It's the second free throw. It's 40-28. Bounce pass burned to Gabby Williams on the left wing. Pick from Stokes. Bounce pass to a back-cutting Gabby Williams, and she's fouled. That's going to be free throws because the Valkyries are in the bonus. Both teams are in the bonus, actually. 3:15 to go in the second quarter. So foul goes on Monika Koamakani. That's her second. And so Burton, who's 4 of 4 from the line, goes right.

back to the stripe. She's a plus 13. Best plus minus on the team belongs to Kayla Thornton, who's plus 16. And Tiffany Hayes is a plus 15 in her 8 minutes. Valkyries have gone 9 deep to this point. Have not seen Yuste Yatite yet in this one. Second free throw, no good. And Yatite, of course, did not play against Las Vegas. This was a DNP CD. That means did not play coach's decision. Second free throw, no good for Veronica. It's 41-28. Hand back to Copper via Thomas. Wrap around to the corner. Mack now feeding to Cohen. McConney dribbles into a contested two and drills it over Kayla Thornton. Made that shot harder. Dribbled right into Kayla Thornton, then lasered it in over her anyways. 41-30, 2:48 to go before the half. Crossover Burton, screen from Stokes, whip it out to Chachi. Between the legs, dribble on Bonner, handing off Gabby Woods. Gabby left wide open on a blown coverage and drills the left wing three. Miscommunication for Phoenix defensively, leaving Gabby Williams wide open. Her first three of the game, she shoots 38 from deep. New largest lead of the game for the Valkyries at 14 points. 44-30, wraparound bounce pass nearly stolen. Akoa McConney was looking for Thomas inside. AT was double-teamed. They deflected out of play. The Mercury ball right sideline, and Akoa McConney will throw it in. 2:21 to go, 10 on the shot clock for Anika Akoa McConney and the Phoenix Mercury. Locked it in to Natasha Mack, handing back for Akoa McConney. Halts the handle for a cutter. It's Bonner in the paint, coming off a 19-point game. Spins it inside for Alyssa Thomas, blocked. Shot clock violation. Thomas wanted a foul, does not get the whistle. And the Valkyries forced the shot clock violation. Valkyries have limited Phoenix to 28% shooting in the second quarter. The Valkyries are 70% on the field, 7 of 10. The reason why they've been able to expand the lead from 4 to 14. Williams, deep left side, inside 2 minutes, second quarter. Gabby Williams going downhill, right alley, misses the runner, well defended by Copper. Mack has the miss, and in transition, it's Alyssa Thomas. Thomas dribbles left wing, it's a handoff for Akoa McConney. Gets the screen, pick and roll, pocket pass is kicked. And it will stay with the Merc. And we have a technical foul on somebody. Who's it on? I think it's on someone on Phoenix. It's on Alyssa Thomas, who's kind of been begging for one. Just she's been in the ear of Fatu Sissoko-Stevens after not getting a whistle the previous trip down, and is still talking with Fatu. Free throw is good. Fatu Sissoko-Stevens used to do a lot of G League games back in the day. I know that name well. 45-30. And Gabby Williams, after hitting the technical free throw, is up to 10 points. So she's got 10. Burton has 15. Those are your leading scores for the Valkyries. Monika Koa McConney, who averages 11 per game, already has 11 to lead the Mercury. Pull up three. Tough shot for Copper. Doesn't go. Another offensive rebound, but Thomas throws it away. Chechi the other way here for Golden State. 1:35 to go, second quarter. Shoves a pass off to Veronica Burton. Deep on the right side of the floor. A pick from Kia. Draws two defenders. Pass smothered and stolen by Akoa McConney. And it's a transition take foul on Veronica Burton. Then banked in a runner from like 35 feet about 5 seconds after the whistle. So it won't count. But it will be free throws from Anika Akoa McConney. A really nice rookie year. There were 7.7 points, 2.2 rebounds, 2.7 assists. Played 41 games, so transition take foul means one free throw. Anybody could shoot and end the ball, so Copper hits the free throw. And Copper, 2-2 from the line, has 6 points and 3 boards. Opponent Nogic back in, replacing Dawana Bonner, who's scoreless in her 11 minutes. Talking about all-time leading scorers with Tiffany Hayes, 31st, and Taja McWilliams-Franklin at 30th. Well, Dawana Bonner is third. So, and she's about 480 points behind second Tina Charles. Valkyries force a turnover. Burton has it the other way. Has it on the right side. Still 45-31 is the score now. Valkyries by 14. 1 minute to go in the first half.
Dribbling over the left side. Switched onto by Nogic. Driving right at Nogic and draws the

0: foul. Trying a swim move to get around the Serbian rookie. But Nogic gets called for the foul. It's her second. And Burton, who's 5 of 6 from the line, will go right back there. The Valkyries, 9 of 10 from the line as a team. Phoenix, 7 of 8. A couple of free throws again for Burton, who has 15 points and 3 assists. Just one turnover. And that free throw, I don't think it's going to count. Because they whistled Ka Copper for a technical foul before Bronca shot the free throw. So AT has a technical, Copper has a technical. I don't think Burton's going to get credit for that free throw. Yeah, Burton's arguing that she was in the act of shooting a free throw. But I don't think they're going to give her credit for that. Scoreboard still says 45-31. Agana Bozzi made the wipe-off motion. And now Kayla Thornton, who's the best free throw shooter on the team this year at 18 of 19, will shoot the technical free throw. This one's up, and this one is no good. So now Burton will get 2 free throws, and if she misses one of these, she'll feel like she got a point taken from her. And here's the first free throw from Veronica. That is up and in. 46-31. 16 for B. And here comes the second. That is good. Got a lot of rim, but don't have to worry about Dean.
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0: And foul, I believe, is going to go on Veronica Burton. That's her second. So Natasha Mack at the line, again, 85% from the line this year. For someone who shot 47% last year and 58% 2 years ago, but she's 1 of 3 from the line in this game. So perhaps the odds are evening out for the Oklahoma State product. Freshman year was at Houston, didn't play there. Next 2 years at Angelina College, which is a JUCO, junior college. Then her last two at Oklahoma State was the National JUCO Player of the Year in 2019. It was 1 of 2 from the foul line. It's 47-32. Lexi held back in. Burton takes it across the timeline. About a 7-second differential between shot and game clock here. Burton angling left. Has it high left side. Switched onto by Held. Running start. Spinning in the lane. Fading away. Off 1 foot and it rolls home for Veronica Burton. 49-32. Shot clock off for the Mercury with 5 seconds left. Ka Copper in and out dribble with the left. Crossover on Gabby. Euro step in the lane. Can't bake it home. Tapped out and that'll do it for the first half. Valkyries in the driver's seat right now. Leading Phoenix 49-32. RC Davis has you covered at the half as the Valkyries outscore the Mercury 27-14 in the second quarter here on the 95-7 The Game. Golden State Valkyries Radio Network.
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13: It's halftime in Valhalla. The 2026 Valkyrie season is presented by Kaiser Permanente. Golden State leads the Mercury by 17, 49-32, as the Valkyrie shot 57% in half number one. Veronica Burton with 19 to lead the Valkyries. Kayla Thornton has 10. Gabby Williams with 10. And Akoa Makani leads Phoenix with 11. Kevin Dana spoke with Chichi Zanellazzini, and we'll hear that next as we get to the scores also on the Golden State Valkyries Radio Network.
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6: By the numbers now, first half stats presented by Kaiser Permanente. Zander Lazzini scoreless, but has two steals and an assist. And here she is with Kevin Dan on her takeaways from the 0-2 road trip to Minnesota and Las Vegas.
7: Jab step on Howard, who stays in front of her. Left wing with it. Pulling it back out. Crossover, setting up the step back left wing. Three, it's good! Big shot for Zander Lazzini.
8: Yeah, of course, when you get that close, you know, winning games, it hurts you more, but I think we can take away many things. You know, those two teams are championships contenders, so the fact that we were able to compete with them, it's a big thing for us. For sure, when you play those teams, you gotta get down on those details that matter the most. So for sure, we have to take more steps towards that way, but I think we are on the right path, so...
9: So you had a five-year gap in your WNBA career where you played overseas but not here. Was the WNBA on your mind during those times? Was the plan always to come back to America?
8: I think it happened twice that I had injuries, so I just had to take care of my body because in that time, money-wise, it was better in Europe for me. So. That was my real league, even though here has always been more challenging and more competitive. So, of course, it's always been on my mind because this is where you played the best players in the world and where you can, you know, see where your level is at and you can always get better every day just by, you know, meeting and playing against those type of players. So it was just some unfortunate summer that I had to stop. Other summer I had national team, that is always very important to me. Yeah. And then when I had the chance to come back, I took the chance because I feel like I wanted to, you know, to try again, as yeah. I said, to see if I would still fit in the league. And then this opportunity came up in Golden State, so now I'm even, you know, happier to being able to be part of this franchise and, you know, keep building from yeah. that.
9: You mentioned injuries, and kind of like Tiffany Hayes, you've had to deal with some early season injuries each of your first 2 years here. You had the foot in preseason last year. You had the jaw and concussion protocol in the first game against Seattle. What has it been like for you to battle through those and come back out and be a key contributor for this team?
8: Yeah, you know, it's always part of the game. It's unfortunate, but, you know, when you play a whole year round and you're not that young anymore, you're not like the 18, 20 years old young, it can happen. And, you know, when you have less time to take care of your body because you've just been playing 365 years, days per year, it gets tough to, you know, get physically ready for what, especially this league physically, like, it's the demands to you.
9: Yeah.
8: But I found a great staff here, great medical staff, also with all the people that work in that area, strengthening coach, physio, trainer. So I feel very taken care of, and also I feel like I can, you know, even improve in that part of my game physically. So I think I'm in the right place. Mm-hmm.

0: You know, injuries happen, so it's fine.
1: Thank you, Chechi. Appreciate it.
0: Thank you. Thank you.
2: Kevin Ann with Chechi Zandalazzini. To the scoreboard now, brought to you by SFO. The Dream were in Chicago taking on the Sky. Angel Reese versus her old mates and her new Dream teammate, Alicia Gray, getting it done.
3: Gray, got to get moving quickly. Desso gets the bucket. Largest lead of the game now for Atlanta.
2: Final Dream win, 82-75. And the upstart Wings were in Minnesota, but it was all Lynx tonight, 100-76. Brandon Bajamski will be at Golden State Sports Academy overnight camp

0: have thyroid issues.
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15: Now back to the Violet and Black.
16: 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Second half is underway.
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16: Looking around. Screen for Burton. Catch and shoot. Left wing three. B is good. Straight through the chute. She swishes it. Fifth made three for the Valkyries. They lead 36-27. It's their largest lead of the game. That is 12 for V now.
17: That's our winning hand player of the half. It's Veronica Burton, presented by Chuck Chansey. Kevin, what a half for Burton.
16: Very, very efficient. 19 points, 7 shots, 7 of 8 from the foul line. You got to like that.
17: Let's hope they can step on their throat here, so to speak, and have a fun fourth quarter.
16: Yes. Like to see the debut of Nadia Fingal, who the team just signed. Like to see Eustay get out there, Leticia Mihir get out there. All right, here we go. Second half is underway, and the Valkyries are on defense. Monika Koamakani has it on offense for Phoenix. Lobs it over to Kyle Copper, reversing left side to Thomas. Skip it back over to the top for Kyle Copper, attacking Gabby Williams. Stays in front of her. She gets denied on the baseline drive. Pick and roll, pocket pass is stolen away. Chechi, the other way, had two steals in the first half, did Zandalisini. He has it on the left wing, throws it over to Kia Stokes. Stokes hit a three in the first half. Now Gabby Williams, who has 10 points, stops and pops, left elbow jumper a little short over the contesting arm of Natasha Mack. Rebound and bring up for AT, the locomotive in motion all the way to the hoop. She was able to run it home off the glass. Nicely done, coast-to-coast work from Alyssa Tavis. It's 49-34, Valkyries leading by 15. 9:12 to go, third quarter. Chechi on a dribble handoff for Gabby and up top to V. Burton chest pass. Gabby gets a screen, fires a right wing three, and it rattles in for Gabby Williams, her second made three. She's got 13. The lead is 18. 52-34. The Valks 7 of 13 from downtown as a team.

0: over to the left side. Copper. Pick from Mack. Crossover dribble goes between the legs, stops beyond the left elbow, overhead pass zipped over to Okomakani. They post up Mack, back to the basket, right elbow extended. Hand back is knocked away, not stolen. Okomakani for Mack. Now Copper has to put up a shot and didn't get it off in time. That's a second shot clock violation on the Mercury here in this ballgame. And the 11th turnover for the game. Valkyries with five giveaways themselves, so they're basically on pace for their 9.9 turnovers per game. Burton will trot it up. Four assists for V. Hands off. Chechi, Gabby back to V. Veronica over to Williams, her slam magazine cover buddy. Out to Chechi. Attacking the close out of Copper. Pass deflected and stolen. Brochon the other way for Phoenix. In transition. No look. Pass to the right wing for a three for Okomakani, and it's good. 52-37. Valkyries lead at 15-14 for Okomakani. That leads the Mercury. She scored double figures in five straight now. She's played six games this year. Left wing, Burton up top for Williams. Corralled by Copper. Dribbling up top, driving right. Takiya Stokes attacking from the right wing into the paint. Runs it up and fading away. Didn't get it close. And then a rebound foul going on Gabby Williams. Battling for position there with Natasha Mack and got her on the wrist. That's the third on Gabby Williams. First team foul. And Valkyries still shooting like 55% from the field. Okomakani will trot it up. Crossover dribble, gets the screen. Pick and roll, Thomas, short roll, 15-footer, good. And here come the Mercury, got it within 13. Thomas with 6.6 rebounds and 5 assists. Let's hope she gets a point or a rebound before she gets that 6th assist. To catch my drift. Pick up the dribble on the left wing, Stokes. Handing back for Gabby Williams. Bounces it out, Burton, left wing. Okomakani marking her. Hand back from Stokes. Push shot for 14, too strong for Burton. And Mack has the rebound. Phoenix not waving the white flag, not in the slightest. They are right in this game. They're locked in. They post up Thomas on Thornton, fading away over left shoulder. Too strong, Stokes keeps Mack away from the rebound. Thornton corrals, and here comes Veronica. Burton on the right side. The screen from Stokes over to Thornton. Dribble handoff for Chechi. Left wing with it. Thomas staying in front of her. Now it's Burton. Overhead pass to Stokes. Kia looking around, finding Gabby Woods. Sets a big screen for Gabby. Fires a right wing three. It's an air ball. Caught by Okomakani. Here comes Thomas bulldozing her way to the bucket. It's a blocking foul. She bowls over to Chechilia Zandalasini. And Chechi, that is not exactly the person you want to try to take a charge from. And yeah, Chechi wasn't really in front of her. It's a good call. Second on Zandalasini. Salon and Charles in for Williams. And who else is coming out? Is it Stokes? Yeah. So Salon with 5 points in 9 minutes of the first half. Kyla Charles with a couple of steals. It was a plus 9 in 6 minutes. Now Dewana Bonner comes in for Natasha Mack. See if they can get Bonner going. The third all-time leading scorer in W history. Crossover. Okomakani for Thomas. Drops it back. Copper turns the corner. Pick and roll. Beautifully done. AT lays it in. And Natalie Nicasse, I think, smartly calls timeout here. As Valkyrie's lead is cut to 11, it's a 7-0 Mercury run. 52-41 GSV, 6:25 to go here in the third quarter on the 95-7 game. Golden State Valkyries Radio Network.
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8: 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Golden State has the ball out of timeout. The Mercury trailed by as many as 18 points, but they scored the last seven, 52-41. Veronica Burton taking it across half court for the Valks. Hands off to Chechi, getting downhill, lost the handle, sends it over Kyla Charleswood. Burton now, crossover on Bonner to the corner for Kayla Thornton. Thomas stays in front of her, drops it back, Salon, deep contested, three is good. One of the tougher shots all game, and of course Janelle Salon hits it. Eight for Ja off the bench. Valkyries, they needed that one, the lead is 14. 55-41, Copper attacking from the left wing, between the legs, dribble. Thornton stays in front of her. They post up Thomas, left block, backing down on Kyla Charles. Gets it back out to the corner for Brochon. Runs out of real estate, just saves it into Thomas. Just shouldering her way through two and one off the glass. Too strong. Weight room, Alyssa Thomas says. 55-43. She's got 10 points, 6 rebounds, 5 assists. That's 8 points this quarter for Alyssa Thomas. And Thomas steps to the stripe. Torn labrums, both shoulders. She's been playing that way her entire WNBA career, basically. And somehow can still hit 15-footers. It's the third on Caitlin Chen. Or Kyla Charles, excuse me. Free throw, no good. This year, Thomas, a 72% foul shooter. So it's 55-43. Burton will bring it up. Looking for her first points of the second half. Angling left. Nogic into the game, guarding her. Crossover dribble, speeding left alley. Puts it up off the glass and a foul. Timely deuce from 22. And that's 21 for Burton. Foul on Nogic, who's been awesome offensively this year, but has been targeted defensively. Third foul on Jovana Nogic. And Burton to complete the three-point play. There it is. 22 points. Her season high is 25.

0: came against the Fever earlier this year. Career high is 30. It happened at Washington August 13th of last season. 58-43, Golden State. Brochon, catch and shoot, right wing three is good over Chachi. Phoenix refusing to bow out. 58-46, Brochon, her first made three of 7 points and three assists. 58-46, midway through the third. Byrne angling left, a screen from Charles, guarded by Nogic. Chest pass goes over to Kayla Thornton for a right wing three. It's short. Thomas the rebound. Outletting for Okomokani on the break. Over to Nogic. Drops it back for Brochon. Burton cuts off her driving lane. Spin move. Thomas in the lane. Blocking foul on the floor. They will not count the bucket. It goes on Thornton. The Valkyries may be a little fortunate this is not a three-point play. Alyssa Thomas, remember, has a technical foul, so she can't talk a whole lot here. Second on KT. That is the fourth team foul. Oh, no, they are going to count it. They overturned the call, so now it's a three-point play as Thomas is stepping to the stripe. And she didn't put the ball back down on the floor. I've seen worse continuation given. And here's the free throw for Thomas. It's up and in. Her second and one this quarter. Missed the free throw last time. Hits this free throw. And got a nine-point game, 58-49. Already 17 points this quarter for the Mercury. Euro step, Veronica Burton. And a blocking foul called on Nogic. A very late whistle. Agana Bazzi, the friend of the Valkyries here. Nogic looked like she played that pretty well. But late whistle, and that's her fourth. Now, she doesn't have a three in this game. She's 0 for her last 10 from deep, but on the season coming in at 44%. And this is someone they could use her shooting, and foul trouble is not the best thing for Phoenix. So Burton, 8 of 9 from the foul line. 8 of 10, putting up Stewie-esque free throw attempts in this game. You think Brianna Stewart some games, she's like 18 of 21. Asia Wilson last night, part of her 34-point game. She got to the foul line like 13 times in the first half or first three quarters, something like that. That was an awesome game, by the way. She just got to 6,000 career points last night. Congrats to the four-time MVP. Hits the second free throw, Veronica. She's got 23 points. It's 59-49. Crossover. It's Akoa McConney behind that back handle. Bounced off. Alyssa Thomas knocks over her defender. It's an offensive foul. Gabby Williams. They make that Veronica Burton drawing the charge. Oh, but the foul. They announced Lexi held, but it was Alyssa Thomas. Our live stats, yeah, have now been changed to Lexi held. Could have sworn that was Alyssa Thomas. I mean, it might have been an illegal screen. Anyways, Tiffany Hayes, good to see her back out there. Crossover dribble. Hezzy on held. To the corner for Charles. Launches the three. It's short. Weak side offensive rebound for Kayla Thorne. We have a loose ball foul on Phoenix. Who's this going on? This is going to go on Lexi Held. That'll be her third. Valkyries up 59-49 with 4:07 to go in the third quarter, like the Orlando area code, former home of the Orlando Miracle. Early WNBA days. Inbounds pass, chested in to Janelle Salon via Tiffany Hayes. Hand off Charles. Bonner stays in front of her. She tried to turn the corner on the right alley. Goes right down the right alley. Euro stepping it up with the left hand. No. Charles gets her own rebound. Trying to power it up. Blocked from behind by Bonner. Taken away Akoa McConaughey. Here comes Thomas. Lowers the shoulder. Kicks it out. Held. Open left wing three is good. 59-52. The Mercury within seven. 3:38 to go. Fans trying to rally behind the Valkyries' cause here. Burton, left side, going out of Koa McConney. Has to kick it out. Salon, step back, fading away. Long two off the backboard. Tough shot. Held the other way. Here comes Thomas. Stepping down the lane. Euros it in. 59-54. Lead down to five. It's a 20-7 extended push here from Phoenix. It was 52-34 earlier this quarter. The Mercury already with 22 points in this period. 3:03 to go. Burton, left wing, screen from Salon, pick and pop. Janelle puts it on the deck. Tough fadeaway three. She's fouled by DeWanna Bonner. Wow. Now Janelle has mastered the art of tough shot taking and tough shot making. That was a really tough shot. First on Bonner. And, oh, definitely got her. Like, kind of near the elbow, swiped at the shot. And so Salon having three free throws coming up, shooting 74% from the line this year as she gets the first one to go. Valkyries, very good. 14 of 17 from the foul line this game. That's 82%. And taking five more free throws. It'll be seven more free throws by the time that Janelle is done with this trip to the foul line. Hits the second. Janelle Salon not too happy that Lexi held, like, charged into the lane. Perhaps forgetting that that was the second of three free throws. And Salon gets the third to drop as well, and she has 11 points. And the Valkyries boost the lead back up to 8, 62-54. Can the Valkyries get a stop here? Akoa Makai with the blow by, but misses the runner with the left hand. Rebound here for Kyla Charles, and it's Burton the other way. Veronica gets the screen, switched on to by Bonner. Veronica looking around, over to Charles, left of center. Buttressed by Brochon, hand off Hayes. Brochon now there too. Five to shoot for Tip. Crossover dribble, driving into the paint, kicking it out. Salon, right wing, three, no good. Offensive rebound, Charles, power dribble up and in. 64-58, timeout. Nate Tibbetts and Kyla Charles' first 2 points of the game are big. 64-54, your score. We keep it here with the Valkyries. A little 5-0 push, doubling their lead from 5-10. Valkyries coming off this 0-2 road trip to Minnesota and Las Vegas. A couple of hard-fought losses. Natalie Nukase proud of where the team currently stands.
1: Honestly, I am really proud of our team. You know, we're going into our second year, and I told them, even after the Minnesota game, like, we are progressing in the right direction. We're building a great outlook in terms of our minutes and understanding the importance of every possession. I felt like this game, let's try to lock in every possession. It matters. And so I'm actually really proud.
0: Yeah, kind of a frustrating road trip in the sense that the Valkyries had a chance to win both games in Minnesota and Las Vegas, but also showed the league that they're right there with some of the best teams in the WNBA. Now, no one really had the Minnesota Lynx getting out to a 10-2 start, and they just dusted the Dallas Wings earlier today. Dallas got up to a 7-3 start. The Aces, everyone expected them to be where they are. They're 8-3. They've won four in a row. The defending champs, they're the favorites to win the title this year. And especially after losing by 10 at home to the Aces. And they were down 24 in the fourth quarter of that game. They were down 82-58, came back to make it 91-81. I mean, they had a chance to tie that with inside 10 seconds to go of that game. So, certain improvement there. And trying to fend off Phoenix in this one. 2:18 to go, 64-54. Mr. Thomas will bring it up. Up top, Kia Stokes back in. Thomas spinning on Stokes, out to Brochon, threw it behind her, out of play. Turnover numero 13, that's 13. On Phoenix, Natasha Mack coming in for Alyssa Thomas, who will get a bit of a breather here. Thomas with 15 points, 13 in the third quarter. Bounce pass, Burton to Hayes, driving on hell to the cup, draws the foul, and I believe they're going to say in the act, but that is the fifth team foul either way. Fourth personal on Lexi Held. So, well, the scoreboard says five team fouls, and they're making the Valkyries inbound the ball. All right, Janelle Salon's pointing at the scoreboard saying, look, five team fouls, and now finally they'll send Tiffany Hayes to the line. All right, there is justice in this world. Hayes in this game, 5 points. She's at 4,995 points for her WNBA career. get to 5,000 tonight. She could get into the top 30 this week sometime. It's the first free throw. It's 49-96 for her career. Second one, also good. It's a 7-0 Valkyries run. And that's 49-97 for the career of Tiffany Hayes. 16 behind Taj McWilliams Franklin for 30th all time. Left wing, Mack looking inside for Akoma Kani. Throws it back out, held. Burton there on the catch, spinning, held down the left alley. Draws a double, bounces it over to Mack. Shot fake from 15, puts it up over Stokes and puts it in. Nicely done, Natasha Mack. Only her third field goal attempt at 7 points and seven rebounds. 66-56 inside 90 seconds, third quarter. Chest pass, Hayes for 5,000 from the right wing. No, a little strong. Roshan, the rebound on the weak side. Over to Monika Koemakani. Now Mack dumping it down south. Bonner to the corner. Held an open left corner. Three short weak side rebound there for Veronica Burton. 23 points, two rebounds, and four assists for the MIP. VB with it. 1 minute to go in the third. Driving right. Cut off by Koemakani. Chest pass to Stokes up top. Stokes looking around. It's a handoff for Hayes. Pull up, no. Looking inside for Stokes and threw it away. Here comes Monika Koemakani. I thought Hayes had the open jumper. Tried to get inside to Stokes instead. Koemakani for Brochon. Brochon the handoff for Bonner. Bonner still scoreless in this game, surprisingly. Monika Koemakani driving right. Draws two defenders. Looking around. Goes back door for help. Pull up right block. Jumper's going to roll in. It's a 7-20 around the rim. Spun off. Around the rim twice fully before dropping through. It's 66-58. About a 3 second difference, maybe four, between shot and game here for the GSV. 13 to shoot, 16 to play for Burton. Burton, sauntering dribble, makes her move with seven on the shot clock. Blows past Koemakani, help side defense blocked by Mack. Kick ahead, Brochon, open left wing, three, good! 66-61 with 2.4 over to Burton. Burton, a heave from 55, a little short, and that'll do it for the third quarter. The Valkyries see their 18-point lead shrink down to 5, 66-61. As we head to the fourth, the Phoenix Mercury shot 80% in the third quarter, 12 of 15. That has them right back in this contest right here on the 95-7 of the game, Golden State Valkyries Radio Network.
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8: Thank you, RC. 66-61, Valkyries by five with the basketball to start the fourth quarter. Gabby Williams with it. Roshan in front of her. Crossover dribble. Driving left alley. Fading away. Off one foot. Puts it in. Gabby Williams with a big bucket there. 15 for Gabby. She averages more than 14 per game this season. 14 and a half. 68-61. Roshan up top. Over the left wing held. Lexi bouncing it inside to Mack. Back to the basket. Guarded by Stokes. Throw it over the top to the right corner. Bonner. Dump it down south. It's a Koamakani for Mack. Push shot from 12. Too strong. Rebound. Kyla Charles. Kyla Charles with her fifth board of the ball game. Veronica Burton taking her time. Bringing it across the timeline. Ooh, nearly an eight count. Like 7.8 seconds right there. Williams veering down the right alley. Draws the foul on Mack. Will get to the line. A scoop didn't go, but two free throws for Gabby Williams, who's one of one from the stripe. Valkyries looking to expand the lead. That's what Gabby Williams had to say about how Veronica Burton communicates on defense.
9: Really fun to play with other people who are defensive-minded. You know, some of these matchups are hard one-on-one, but when you know that you have teammates next to you who are always going to be in the right spot, who are going to help each other, talk it out, you know, communicate. I think V does a great job talking to us every timeout when we're on the court. You hear someone behind you knowing that they have your back, and to me that just makes playing defense a lot more fun.
8: Well, those two, a dynamic duo offensively and defensively this year. Gabby did miss the first free throw. The second one is good, so it's 69-61 Golden State. 8:57 to go in the fourth quarter. Akoamakani on the right side of the floor. Chest pass to Thomas. Right back to Akoamakani. Gets the screen. Drops it off. Thomas back to Akoamakani. Contested two. Blocked by Kyla Charles. No. A foul. And Natalie Ducasse might want to challenge this. She's looking back at the bench to see if they do want to challenge this. And, well, I don't think they're going to challenge this. We're looking at the replay. Ooh, I don't know. Yeah, Natalie does the old fingy twirly, and they will challenge this. Yeah, I don't know if Charles got a Koamakani, so that'll take us to a timeout. We'll see if the Valkyries are successful on the other side of this break here on the 95.7 The Game, Golden State Valkyries Radio Network.
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8: The Valkyries lean 69-61. They have taken a look. They're still discussing amongst themselves the official, the foul call on Kyla Charles on Nika Koa-Makani. Now, it looked like Kyla was clean up top. Then down low, RC was the first one to point this out to me. Just a huge extra leg kick at the end by Monika Koa-Makani, like completely unnatural, almost like she was trying to draw the foul with her leg, which has been outlawed. She kind of kicked Kyla Charles. Yeah, successful challenge. So, and that's big because it would have been Kyla Charles' fourth foul. Kyla playing the defense. Such a good defender for this team. She has two steals, five rebounds in this game, a plus nine or 11 minutes. The Valkyries have essentially played eight. Have not seen Yuste Yatite in this game again. And only 3 minutes for Caitlin Chen. Jump ball at center court between Kia Stokes and Natasha Mack because there was no clear control possession either way. The ball tapped by Mack, and Held will track it down in the front court for Phoenix on the left wing. Screen from Thomas, driving to the rim, runs it up from 6 feet.
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8: Third and one of the second half for Phoenix, but they've only cashed in one of those three and one free throws. Williams, I think we're going to get an illegal screen on Kia Stokes. Yep. Nate Tibbetts was pointing it out as it happened, as was associate head coach Christy Tolliver. Let's see. All right. I think the screen called. And so it's 69-63. But they called a foul on Gabby Williams. Believe. And here's a Kalia Copper pick and roll with Thomas, gets fouled, so get to the line. They put up Gabby Williams with four personal fouls on the big board here. Yeah, it is four. So there's a Thomas to the line. And it's the fourth on Kyla Charles. So there is the fourth on Kyla Charles. There's a Thomas. Hits the first free throw. The Mercury 10 of 14 from the stripe. And Kayla Thorne coming in for Kia Stokes. Stokes has played 20 minutes, 3 points, four rebounds, three assists, and a block. Kayla Thorne in this game, 7 points, two rebounds, two assists, is a plus 14. That's a team high number. Second free throw, no good.

Lisa Thomas still on. And it's the fourth on Kyla Charles. So there is the fourth on Kyla Charles. Lisa Thomas hits the first free throw. The Mercury 10 of 14 from the stripe. And Kayla Thorne coming in for Kia Stokes. Stokes has played 20 minutes, 3 points, 4 rebounds, 3 assists, and a block. Kayla Thorne in this game, 7 points, 2 rebounds, 2 assists, is a plus 14. That's a team high number. Second free throw, no good. Held. Right wing, screen from Thomas. Once, twice, right elbow with it. Skip it left wing for Mack. The handoff denied by Charles. Now they throw it to Copper. Copper on a jab step, driving left baseline. Barrels pass along, scoots along the baseline, no good. Gets her own miss, blocked from behind, and there's Thornton to clear the scene for the Valkyries. 71-64, 7:20 to go. Burton will trot it up. The game-high 25 points. Playing like an all-star again. Screen from Kayla. Stops at the foul line. Out to Thornton. Left wing. Three. Around and out. No good. Oh, it was halfway down. It didn't drop. Outlet to Bonner on the right wing. Bonner gets the screen to the corner for Copper. Charles there on the catch. 6:54 to go. Bounce pass to Thomas. Looking back door. Keeps it herself into the paint. And now for Bonner. Deep left wing. Three is good. Tawana Bonner, her first bucket of the game. We got ourselves a four-point game. This is the closest it has been in the second half. 71-67. Last Phoenix lead came in the first quarter at 16-15 with 1:46 to go. Burton to a cutter. Salon knocked away. Thomas leading the three on two. Now Gabby Williams getting back defensively. Bonner, shot fake from 28. Gets it back from Thomas. Fires a right wing three. Front rim, no. Rebound Salon. It's Burton the other way for Golden State. 6:12 to go. The Mercury making the Valkyries earn it and then some tonight here in Ball Hollow. High left side. Crossover dribble on held. Draws two defenders. Draws another one. Bounced out to Gabby Williams. Contested. Left wing three! Big one! 74-67. Gabby Williams, 3 of 5 from deep. She's got 19 points. Thomas driving left alley. Euro stepping down the lane. Gets two of those three right back. 74-69. 5:38 to go. Burton getting the play call. Takes it across half. Standing dribble just in front of midcourt. A bounce pass to Gabby on the left wing. Buttressed by Bonner. Gets a screen. Wrap around. Bounce pass along. To the corner, Kayla. One more. Burton. Right wing. Three. Short. Rebound, Mack. Thomas on the outlet. A chance to make this a one-score game right here. Has not been a one-possession game since the second quarter. First half for sure. Driving left of the lane. Knocks over Veronica Burton, but it's a blocking foul on B. Third team foul on the Valkyries with 5:08 to go. We take another look at it. I don't think Veronica was set. Yeah, both feet were in the air. That is a blocking foul. And Burton having some words with Natalie Nicasse. Perhaps figuring out some defensive coverage. Alyssa Thomas is at the foul line expecting continuation. This time she's not going to get it. Side out of bounds. Fans with a chant for the refs. So the refs were right on that one. No doubt about her there. Inbounds pass to Koa McConney. Gets it back from Bonner. Slings it up top. Copper, now it's Thomas. Inside the right wing guard. Hand off of Koa McConney. Draws two defenders. Picks up the dribble. Back to Thomas. Spinning in the lane. Lost the handle. Gets it back. One to shoot. Bonner's not going to get it off in time. And she doesn't. That's the third shot clock violation for the Mercury. And make it turnover number 14 for Phoenix compared to 9 for Golden State. 4:54 to go. Valkyrie 74, Mercury 69. They went 0-4 against Phoenix last year. They won the first meeting this year. Burton will trot it up. Picked up in midcourt by Akoa Makani, a very good defender. Absolutely shut Portland down in the final minutes of their last win. Switched on to by Bonner. Chest pass to Gabby Williams. Guarded by Copper with 6 to shoot. Between the leg dribble. Gets into the paint. Fading away. Off 1 foot. Too strong. Offensive rebound. Thornton keeps it in play. Thornton dribbles out and throws it out to the right wing for Veronica Burton. Now 9 to work with 4:25 to play. Crossover between the legs.

0: Step back three straight on short. Rebound Alyssa Thomas. Thomas outlet bounce pass to Monique Okoa Makani, who's got 14. A screen from AT. Pick and roll. Pocket pass is kicked by Kayla Thornton as it rolls all the way down the other side of the floor. And we're going to get a timeout called by Nate Tibbetts. 4:11 to go. The info on this one, Golden State 74, Phoenix 69. 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
13: 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So I said no. I was booked on the Deitch podcast before the Taylor Swift phenomenon. 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

Veronica leading the break for the Valkyries. Left wing with it. Back for Salon. Left wing three. Oh, around and out. No good. Rebound. Dewana Bonner. We have a foul called on the Valkyries. On Kyla Charles. That's her fifth and the fourth team foul. With 3:24 to go. And Kyla Charles has to be held back by Gabby Williams. Not sure who she was upset at. And Kyla Charles has been so instrumental defensively. Now playing with five fouls. Akoa Makani with it. Crossover dribble. Between the legs now for Thomas. Handing off Copper. Barrels to the bucket. To the corner. Bonner. One more. Brochon. Great ball movement up top. Akoa Makani drains the three. A fist pump from Nate Tibbetts on the sign. We got a one-point game with 3 minutes to go. 76-75. Burton. Screen from Thornton. Up top with it. Switched onto by Thomas. Now it's Gabby Williams left side. Gabby gets a screen. Fires a three. We have a foul on the screen. Shot would not have counted had it gone in. And it's going to go on, I believe, Copper. Yep. First personal on Copper. Second team foul.

0: 2:50 to go, 76-75 Golden State. They led by 18 in the third quarter at 52-34. The Mercury just walked them down. Inbounds pass to Thornton, left of center. Puts it on the deck, angling right, hands off to Williams. Guarded by Bonner, chest pass to Kylan, right back to Williams. Attacking Bonner, right alley, fadeaway from eight, no good. Salon, the offensive rebound. Dribbles once, shovels it off Burton. Left wing with it, nine to shoot, skip it to Gabby. Attacks the closeout of Bonner, bounce pass inside Charles, up with the left hand and in! 78-75, Charles with her second bucket, she's got 4 points. Phoenix can tie here with a three. Crossover Thomas gets downhill, draws a foul on the floor, they say. But that will put Thomas to the foul line, as that's the fifth team foul. It's also the fourth personal on Veronica Burton, who has 25 points and six assists. So Thomas at the line, 2 of 4, a mixed bag for her. Nearing her first triple-double of the season. She has 19 for her career. 18 points, 8 rebounds, and 9 assists. First free throw up and no good. Too strong. Well, Phoenix, if they lose this game, they'll look at the foul line. 10 of 16, 63%. Second free throw is good, 78-76. Burton, I'll bring it up. Guarded by Akoa Makani, angling left, hands off to Williams, speeding into the lane, to the corner, pass deflected, Charles saves the possession. Burton, bounce pass to Thornton, corner three, cash me out one time! 81-76, drilling it from the right corner, Thornton with her second three of the ball game. She's got 10 points, bounced by five. 81-76, here comes Akoa Makani inside the left wing, pull-up jumper from 17, she splashes it down. Akoa Makani with 19, 81-78, 1:44 to go. It's Burton. Dribble handoff for Gabby Williams. Attacking Brochon. Off the glass! E uno para Gabby Williams! 83-78. And Gabby, coming off a career-high 27, has backed it up with 23. That'll do wonders for your scoring average. And a free throw here to get up to 24 and bump the lead up to 6. Rattles it down, and she's looking like she's going to be an all-star for the second straight season. 84-78. Akoa Makani with it. In and out dribble with the right. A screen from Thomas halts the handle, defers to AT. Barreling down on Williams, draws a double on the spin. Pass deflected by Salon, stolen by Gabby. 1:18 to go. A bucket here would go a long way towards sealing a dub. Burton bleeding out the clock. She's got 25. Drops it off to Gabby. Deep three, short. 1:05 to go. Tibbetts calls timeout. He has two to use, takes one of them here with 1:04 to go. 84-78. Valkyries leading by 6. Looking to finish Phoenix off in this one. The crowd has been lively here in the fourth quarter. Gabby Williams with 11 points in the fourth, reflecting on the crowd reaction in her home opener.
1: Well, my first impression was as an opponent, and that was miserable. So I'm so happy to just hear the crowd. Even seeing the highlights from last night just gave me goosebumps. My agent was at the game, and she was saying that she hadn't seen a gym like that since the Olympics. And it's just a regular season game. I know it's the home opener, but I feel like that's just the tip of the iceberg.
0: And the crowd, again, we got another sellout here tonight. 30th straight sellout, 29th straight regular season sellout. That's from Valkyries PR. They're giving away This Is Valhalla t-shirts, black base with the violet coloring on the letters. And so, out of the timeout, it's Bonner, Copper, Brochon, Thomas, and Akoa Makani going up against Thornton, Salon, Charles, Williams, and Burton. Don't want to give up a three here if you

Valkyries. Want to make them get it in three possessions. Inbounds pass. Dewana Bonner lofted into Thomas. Thomas looking around. Handoff Copper. They switch the screen. Nearly knock it out of play via Thornton. Akoa Makani gets a pick. Crossover dribble. Halts the handle. Rashawn attacking off the catch. Threads the needle inside for Thomas. Flips it up. Through contact and a foul. What a shot by Alyssa Thomas. And they could get a three-point possession here with 51.7 to play. It took about 13 seconds. Alyssa Thomas, 21 points, 9 assists, and 8 rebounds. 9 of 14 from the field. Fifth foul on Veronica Burton, by the way. Free throw up. Free throw good. Three-point game, 84-81. Burton with the basketball for the Valkyries. And they get a bucket here. Right side, handoff, Gabby. Back to V, left wing, three, too strong. Gabby, the offensive rebound. Dribbles it back out, 35 seconds left, 10 to shoot. Williams, guarded by Copper, driving right, between the legs, crossing to her left to the corner. Charles, a three, that's way off. Bonner, the rebound, off the air ball. 23 seconds to go. Thomas driving left on Salon, gets the screen, hands it off to Akoa Makani. They post up Thomas, going baseline on Salon, kicks it out, pass intercepted by Gabby Woods, and they have to foul with 11 seconds to go, probably more like 11.5. But Thomas on the left baseline drive, left her feet, and Gabby was there for the interception, her first steal of the game. Gabby tied for fourth in the W in steals per game, will walk to the foul line, and a chance to make this a two-score game. Looking for their second clutch win of the year. Gabby's first free throw, front rim, backboard, and out. Needs to hit one more. Just needs to hit one. And Phoenix going to get Natasha Mack in for rebounding purposes, replacing Noemi Brochon. Mack, 10 rebounds in this game to go along with 9 points. Gabby Williams, can she hit this free throw? Yes, no doubt about it, 85-81. And the Mercury going to use their final timeout. They can advance it once more after this. 85-81, 11.8 to play. No fouls here if you're the Valkyries. If they get a two-pointer, fine. Give them a layup if it comes to that. Don't want to give them any more life than they already have. The Mercury, one point looked like they were going to get run out of the building here at Chase Center, but credit to the Mercury, winners of their last two. And I've been telling people in the building, I think the Mercury could fight for a playoff spot despite their 2-8 start. I think they got a chance to be in the playoff picture. I'm not saying they're going to make the playoffs, but I think this team could finish 9th and 10th. This season. I think they could be in it in the final week or so of the season. See what happens from there. The Valkyries have a much bigger goals than just sneaking into the postseason this year. They're currently 7th in the WNBA standings. So a win here tonight would jump them over Indiana for 6th. Of course, not really worried about that with it. 32 games to go after tonight. But this is the start of the second quarter of the season, if you will, if you break it up into 4 11-game segments. They do not want to drop back to 500. Looking to get to 2 games above 500. 85-81. Alyssa Thomas will throw it in. Thomas. Right sideline. We'll throw it in. Looking around. Still looking around. Gets it into Bonner. Fires a contested three. No good. A little strong. And the rebound for Kyla Charles. Gets it over to Kayla Thornton. They foul with 4.4. And it looked like there might have been some contact on that Dewana Bonner three. Oh, it might have been after the shot. It was a good contest. Bonner
She's had better shooting days. The fourth on Akoa Makani. Kayla

Thorne will walk to the foul line. Thorne averaging 9.8 points, 5.5 rebounds, has 10 points and 4 boards today. And this one's pretty much over. Now, they do have a reset timeout, the Mercury, so they can advance it once more. First free throw good, makes it 86-81. Thorne with 11, one of 4 Valkyries in double figures. 2 with 25 points and 2 with 11. Thorne looking for point number 12 here. It's good. 87-81. Here comes the reset timeout. And literally just sit down on the court if you're the Valkyries. Do not get near a shooter. Even if you do give up a 4-point play, you're still leading by 2. The Valkyries would have to try to lose this game. And even if they try, they'd still probably win it. Akoa McCoy.

0: point differential.
1: I think everyone's going to be looking up at Minnesota and Las Vegas, and the Valkyries get a regular season win in addition to this Commissioner's Cup win. With the win, improving to 7-5, and they will donate $3,000 to Youth Uprising, which works to transform East Oakland by developing youth leadership and improving systems that impact young people. Valkyries getting 25-point games from Gabby Williams and Veronica Burton. For Veronica, that matches a season high. For Gabby, it's two off her career high, which was set in the very last game against Las Vegas. 12 points for Kayla Thornton with four rebounds. 11 points for Janelle Salon, your four Valkyries in double figures. Valkyries shooting 44% from the field, 35% from downtown, 10-29, and 82% from the stripe. They attempted 10 more free throws than the Mercury and hit 11 more free throws. The Mercury, 12 of 18 from the foul line, so that did not help their cause. They were led by the 22 points, 8 rebounds, and 9 assists of Alyssa Thomas, 19 points for Monique Okoa-Makani. 9 points, 10 rebounds for Natasha Mack, 10 points, 6 rebounds for Noemi Brochon. So the Valkyries at 7-5 will next head up to Seattle, take on a Storm team that is not getting it done in the win-loss column, but I'm telling you, this team, if not this year, next year, they're going to be very dangerous. The Dana Man predictions that the Seattle Storm are a 2027 playoff team if they keep this roster together. Awa Fahm and Dom Malanga in the front court, yes, please. And the Valkyries did not see Awa Fahm in the preseason or the regular season opener because she still had overseas commitments. Well, she's here, and she is one to fear. I will tell you that. It has been awesome, man. Veronica Burton, 25 points, 8 assists in this game, helping the Valkyries close this thing out. And Veronica joins us on headset courtside. Veronica, Phoenix made a hard charge there late to cut this down to one. What did it take to hold off the Mercury tonight?
2: Yeah, I mean, obviously we would like for it not to get that close, especially when we have a lead. So we got to find ways to maintain it. But it took winning plays. You know, Gabby had a huge steal down the stretch. I thought Kyla Charles had incredible rebounds that really helped us out. So it was a great team win tonight.
1: How does it feel to get one done in the clutch? That's been an issue for the Valkyries in games recently. But to get a clutch win, to hold off this team, what does this do for this team's confidence?
2: It means a lot. Obviously, you know, we got to be able to win close games at home and on the road. So it's a learning process, and I think we're making the right steps. And obviously, we'd rather learn from wins than losses. So this one felt good.
1: 25 points, 8 assists for you. You improved one of the best assist-to-turnover ratios in the entire WNBA. What did you feel like was working for you individually?
2: My teammates, honestly. I think the way they move without the ball. I think Kia Stokes is really underrated for us. She sets screens every single night, and she gets me open more than I could ever ask for. So I'm really grateful for teammates like Kia, but honestly, them just hitting clutch shots too.
1: And how about Gabby Williams? What can you say about her performance tonight?
2: Gabby's incredible. Honestly, like her ability to get things done on both sides of the ball. And she wants the ball in clutch moments. And she takes it. She finishes through contact. So she was incredible tonight.
1: Veronica, thanks for your time. Congrats on the win. Best of luck up in Seattle.
2: Thank you.
1: All right, that is Veronica Burton joining us after the game with the Valkyries defeating the Mercury by 6, 87-81. Your final score here from Valhalla. We'll wrap it up with the Violet and Black postgame show on the other side of this timeout here on the 95.7 The Game, Golden State Valkyries Radio Network.
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1: R.C. Davis here with you on the postgame show following the Valkyries' 87-81 win over the Phoenix Mercury. Kevin, I love a stat oddity.
2: Okay.
1: We had more fouls than they did, yet went to the line 10 more times.
2: How about that? That was an interesting one. Thanks to Alan Brown for pointing that one out. Yeah, I wonder, I mean, that'd be a hell of a research project, but I can't imagine that happens very often, right? Like, to have it, one more foul committed and shoot 10 more free throws, that is certainly an oddity. You remember that MTV show, Oddities?
1: I do.
2: I think it was the dude was holding his eyeballs in his hand.
1: I do.
2: Yeah. Great show back in the day.
1: All right, thank you.
2: That's what I think of when I think of Oddity.
1: Alan Brown coming up with that stat. But, hey, they took advantage of it. They made their free throws.
2: And Phoenix didn't make theirs.
1: That's right.
2: So 12 of 18 for Phoenix. Had to sweat this one out, RC.
1: I know. I joked with you at the end of halftime, hey, let's step on their throat and enjoy the fourth and play some of the bench players. And, no, we had to make it interesting again.
2: Yeah. But, hey, you know what I like is getting a second clutch win this season, because the Valkyries had the worst clutch record in the WNBA at 1-4 coming in. Honestly, I think it's really 1-5. I want to say that the Chicago Sky game was a 5-point game in the final 5 minutes.
1: Yeah.
2: Because definitely the other losses were. But, either way, this was just their second clutch win, the first one being the win over Indiana about a couple of weeks ago. So you'll take it. Even though Phoenix has been scuffling this year, they had one two in a row. This was a big one to get. You don't want to – there's something – I mean, just 7-5 sounds a lot better than 6-6.
1: Yes, it does. And 4-9, which the Mercury are now, Alyssa Thomas is a baller.
2: Yes.
1: And like you said, you expect them to be there at the end of the year.
2: I do. I think – look, Monika Koamakani missed the first – what was it, seven games of the season. They went 2-5 of those games. They're 2-4 since, I guess. So I guess, you know, it's not a huge record difference, but just to have that kind of talent there. They're still missing Sammy Whitcomb, and obviously they're not the same without Satu Sabally, their leading scorer from last year who left for the Liberty. But I think another thing is, like, Ka Copper eventually is going to start hitting shots. She's averaging 18 points per game, despite only shooting 33% from the field. So it's been on high volume. Eventually, the efficiency is going to go up for someone as good as Cockhopper, former W Finals MVP when she was with the Chicago Sky. I think eventually, like, DeWanna Bonner had a 19-point game last

0: She's
1: Do you think age is finally catching up to Bonner?
0: Well, you know, she is. She was born in '87, so Dawana Bonner is going to turn 39 in 2 months. I mean, she still looks to be in great shape. She appears to have the same kind of energy. I thought she played better after she left Indiana to go to Phoenix last year. Very comfortable. This is her 12th year in Phoenix in her 18-year WNBA career. I don't want to count Dawana Bonner out yet, but yeah, I mean, there are definitely fewer years ahead of her than there are behind her
1: sure. In
0: the WNBA.
1: It was a game of runs today for both sides, each team sustaining long runs.
0: Yeah, really, well, especially the first quarter, too, right? Phoenix goes on a 13-0 run to take a 16-10 lead. Then the Valkyries go on a huge run to take the lead back. They end the quarter on a 12-2 run, I think it was, to make it 22-18. And the Valkyries pump the lead up to 17 at the half, 18 in the third quarter. And then, of course, Phoenix makes their push. That's what they say about basketball. It's a game of runs. One of the cliches, an old shooty hoop, and that cliche certainly rang true tonight.
1: The Valkyries 2026 season, as always, is presented by Kaiser Permanente. And the Valkyries continue to protect the Rock. Just 9 turnovers tonight.
0: Yeah, how about that? Because they were at like 6 pretty early on. They were on pace to turn it over more than 9 times in this game. They got that 6 turnover pretty early in the third quarter. I mean, this is incredible. I've never seen a professional basketball team turn it over as infrequently as the Valkyries have. Like, 9.9 turnovers per game is so minuscule. It's unreal. Like, you only see college basketball teams do that when they're, like, you know, playing against inferior opponents.
1: They're just,
0: like, better than everyone. To do this in the WNBA, the WNBA average for turnovers, like, a team normally averages around 14 to 15 turnovers per game. So you're getting up 5 extra shots per game.
1: And you live with that.
0: Yeah, you live with that. I mean, you live with 14, 15 turnovers. You are happier than hell with 9.9 turnovers per game. So that is something you love to see.
1: Let's get to our winning hand player of the game now, presented by Chuck Chancy. I'm going to go with our postgame guest, Veronica Burton. What say you?
0: Yeah, I mean, you could look at Gabby Williams with her 25 points. Her offense was huge down the stretch. But Veronica, getting to the foul line 11 times in this game, you just need someone, when things are going a little sideways, to have someone who could settle for

0: The soccer stars are coming. 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
2: And the media is falling in love with you, State of Tite, as well, I would say.
3: Finally, let's get to our play of the game, presented by Court Builders of Northern California.
2: High left side, crossover dribble on held, draws two defenders, draws another one, bounced out to Gabby Williams, contested, left wing three! Big one! 74-67! Gabby Williams, 3 of 5 from deep, she's got 19 points!
3: That's our play of the game. And how about her steal late when the Valkyries were up 3 and the Mercury had a chance to tie?
2: That steal sealed the win for sure. I mean, Alyssa Thomas goes on a less baseline drive, leaves her feet looking for someone out on the perimeter, and there was just nothing there. The Valkyries defended that perfectly. Gabby Williams gets the steal, was in the great spot, and then that hit one free throw to make it a 2-possession game. And
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0: pick this year. 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
0: 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This year they're not going to make the playoffs, but next year I think they really could.
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2: 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The Mercury dropping to 4-9. 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Coming up, the Valkyries play the Seattle Storm on Friday at 7 p.m. We'll have that for you on the Odyssey app, the Golden State app, as well. 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Try to go to 2-0 against the Storm in the regular season. Seattle on the season, 3-10. They play tomorrow night. 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Wherever your team goes, you can get there from SFO. Two other games on the WNBA ledger tonight. First, Atlanta in Chicago. Alicia Gray with the lay-in against a pesky Sky team.
3: Gray, got to get moving quickly. Desso gets the bucket. Largest lead of the game now for Atlanta.
2: 82-75, the final score of that game. The Atlanta Dream with the win, improving to 8-3. And in the Commissioner's Cup standings, they are 3-1. The Chicago Sky dropping to 4-8, and they are 1-3 in Commissioner's Cup play. And a big win there for the Atlanta Dream as they get the victory. Our second game in Minnesota. This was a huge matchup. The Lynx 3-0 in the Commissioner's Cup with a plus 57. The Wings 2-0 with a plus 51 in the Commissioner's Cup. And it was all Minnesota.
4: Nice job, Arike, trying to cover up, but Howard too much for her. And Howard's got 18 in the ballgame. Then the Wings turn it over, and it ends up with an easy layup.
5: And now the Minnesota Lynx coming out in a press. I mean, that this is how much they want to protect home court.
2: Yeah, and protect home court they did. 100-76. They dominate the Dallas Wings. 24.7 rebounds, 6 assists for Olivia Miles on just 10 shots. The Rookie of the Year campaign continues in earnest for Olivia Miles, who, look, I know it's only 12 games into the season. She's going to have this thing wrapped up pretty soon as long as she stays healthy. Courtney Williams, 16 points, 8 rebounds, 3 steals. Natasha Howard with 21 points, 4 rebounds, 4 assists, 3 steals and a block. And Kayla McBride with 22 points, 5 rebounds, and 4 assists for the Lynx. For the Wings, Paige Beckers with 23 points and 16 for Arike Ogunbowale, who had been hurt, recently returning to the lineup, also had 6 assists and 3 steals. Well, that will do it for us tonight, folks. A big thank you to Cam Williams, our board operator, our engineer Michael C. Baird, our statistician Alan Brown, and our producer, Ryan C. Davis. He is also our engineer for road games. But thanks to our entire crew. Thank you to you for listening. And we'll talk to you Friday night when the Valkyries are in Seattle to take on the Storm. I'm Kevin Dana saying sayonara from San Francisco. Final score, final time. Valks 87, Mercury 81 here on the 95.7 The Game. Golden State Valkyries Radio Network.
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11: Get your dance on, Arnie.
12: Let's
11: go. Hey. Arnie Spann, you're in for Jason Smith. I'm Mike Harmon, the Jason Smith Show with me, Mike Harmon, here every night, 7 to 11 Pacific. You hear Arnie on the weekend. He's going to be on Saturday night. Hear him live and die with each call, non-call, missed shot, and the chaos that ensues. I had the Spurs in 6, so we'll see.
12: Of course you did.
11: What?
12: Spurs in 6.
11: And if I'm wrong, I'm wrong. I own it. Because guess what? We make a lot of picks. That's okay. I would just join your long trash heap of missed picks and opportunities.
12: Wow. From now on, if you get your picks wrong, you should be fired. That's the rules.
11: You had a good run. As would I have. Hey, yeah. I'm not picking on you. I'm saying all of us. We say open mouth, say things. And ultimately, they've got to go and do that pesky thing. What is it? Oh, yeah, playing the games. But one of the highlights of the NFL, now we're into the mini camps and all of that. You heard in Steve's update, the Cleveland Browns battle for quarterback will continue. But also in Minnesota, they've gotten a little bit of an interesting addition with Kyler Murray coming in. And you already had J.J. McCarthy, who's spoken boldly and proudly about his acumen and expectations for the year. But Justin Jefferson backing Kyler Murray. He understands the game, talking about some early rapport that they're building. Now, Kyler Murray's a guy, look, I'm a fire plug of a man. So anytime there's a little bit of an underside, do I like your point guard? I'm a big Jalen Brunson fan.
12: Right.
11: I'm built very similarly. Big trunk. But the idea being that for Kyler Murray, we've had a lot of fast starts to season, hasn't been able to finish. I also put the logo on the side of the helmet in play here, as he has been a member of the Arizona Cardinals. Does changing to a new coach, new environs, and new supporting cast get you excited about the prospects for the Vikings and Kyler Murray in new uni?
12: You know what's so funny about that? They always say sometimes the grass isn't always greener. In this case, it is going to be greener. You know what I mean? In this case, it was probably a good move. He has worn out his welcome in Arizona. He never lived up to expectations there, let's be honest. They were, you could tell you didn't live up to expectations.

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5: There are two late night ball games still going. The Reds have just taken the lead in the top of the 10th at San Diego 3-2, and the Nationals lead at San Francisco bottom of the 9th 6-2. In Las Vegas, the A's hit 5 homers in the first 6 innings and beat Milwaukee 7-5. Game 4 of the Stanley Cup Final was tonight at Vegas. Carolina led 2-0 in the first 3 minutes. It was 3-3 after 2, 5-3. Hurricanes the final, tying up the final at 2 games apiece. Carolina will host Game 5 on Thursday. In the WNBA, wins for Golden State, Atlanta, and Minnesota, which has won 8 straight. Cleveland Browns Pro Bowl guard Joel Bitonio retired after 12 seasons. LIV Golf CEO would not guarantee that his tour will still be able to hold its last 4 events this summer. Saudi funding for LIV is about to end this year. U.S. Women's Soccer won its exhibition in Brazil 1-0 on an own goal in the second half. I'm Steve DeSager.
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9: Come on in. Final hour of the program. Get those fours up. Keep the heart beating. We got you. A couple more big stories across our sporting universe. 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Who's in

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0: Bill Miller and you, you're locked in. It is the Ben Maller Show, which is heard here on this radio station, Fox Sports Radio, all night long, and it is an interactive experience. There aren't a lot of shows that take calls. If you've heard this show, you know why. 877-99 on Fox is the call-in number, 877-996-6369. Now, if you have nothing to say, don't call. We're good. We don't need you. If you got something to say, we'd love to talk to you. 877-996-6369. Or if you'd rather hide behind your device, use a fake avatar and crazy name, more than welcome. That's at Ben Maller.
1: Hey, Ben. How you doing?
0: Lorena is in the hizzy. You can find Lorena at FSR Tech Queen.
2: Hi, Bill.
0: Don't talk to me.
2: Slide into my chat box.
0: And apparently everyone does, all the listeners. And Koopaloop there, a Bronco fan. That's a Bronco fan. Your comments.
3: You don't want a fluffer nutter in your mouth?
0: Can and will be used against you. Have you ever had a fluffer nutter sandwich, Lorena? You know what a fluffer?
2: No.
0: What is it? What do you know what it is? I've talked about it. Every once in a while, I'll bring it up. It's my favorite type of sandwich, not to eat, but to talk about. What kind of sandwich?
2: When we were in Boston.
0: Yeah, Boston.
2: I saw something that said you're only a real Bostonian if you've had a fluffer nutter sandwich.
0: Yeah, that's a marketing term. Yeah.
2: Is it peanut butter and marshmallow mixed together between bread?
0: You got it right, Lorraine. That's a bad job by you. Yes, that's fluffer nutter.
4: When we saw that sign, she was like, what's a fluffer nutter? And then I told her what a fluffer nutter
0: was. Okay, yeah. Coop. I didn't know that. I was unaware.

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0: last year they don't have right now, and I don't see how they're going to find the magic. I know it's June. There's plenty of time left. They lost Bo Bichette. He's not been great with the Mets. There's something missing from Toronto. I don't think they're going to do it. Next!
1: Giants linebacker Brian Burns said on Monday that everyone in the team is excited and it feels different this year. Ben, what do you expect from the Giants this season?
0: I do expect them to be better. I think Harbaugh knows what he's doing. This time of the year, Coop, we're better. Everyone's fired up. We're in the greatest shape of our life. I hate this stuff, Coop. I had it.
1: Pass this issue.
0: Winner, winner, winner. Chicken dinner.
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0: between Blind Scott, Weed Man Hippie.
1: Blind Scott, Weed Man Hippie. Who else?
0: And obviously Anthony.
1: Anthony.
0: Oh, my
1: cousin. Oh, you're just now. Anthony's very happy right now. Calm down, Anthony. Put your pants back on. Yeah.
0: And Marcel's one of my favorite callers of all time.
1: Really,
0: so I don't know
1: Marcel?
0: If he counts.
1: Okay.
0: He's really
1: good. It was
0: good.
1: A legend. All the greats come out of Brooklyn. All the greats come out of Brooklyn, for sure. Rob in Cocoa Beach writes in and says, what is the perfect ice cream sundae in your eyes?
0: Oh, my gosh. I have had so much ice cream lately.
1: How much ice cream have you had?
0: So much. Yeah. Oh, my gosh. Between ice cream and pizza, like, I'm shocked I haven't turned into one of those.
1: Did you
0: two
1: enjoy
0: items.
1: The $25 ice cream cone in Vegas that they have? Did you enjoy that?
0: I did not.
1: You did not.
0: I didn't even know that existed.
1: Well, on the Strip, they price gouge you there.
0: Yeah, so. No $25 ice cream. Mm-mm.
1: There's a $20 slice of pizza, I think, on this.
0: But on the drive back, I did stop and get Dairy Queen this time, which is always a big deal.
1: Now, you didn't stop at the Mad Greek in Baker.
0: No.
1: Bad job by you.
0: I stopped right next to the big thermometer.
1: Well, that's in Baker. Oh. That's the world's biggest thermometer.
0: Maybe that is where I stopped. I thought I was going to get pulled over.
1: Well, no, they have the Mad Greek has great shakes and Greek food. Because it's called the Mad Greek. But there is a Dairy Queen there, so you went there.
0: Yeah, I have a thing for blizzards.
1: Okay. I got you. Michael from Tulsa writes, and he says, a simple question here, mountains or the beach?
0: Ooh, I'm more of a beach girl. I have lots of bikinis, and I prefer just sitting on the beach.
1: Well, you could use those in the snow. You know, there's people that do that. They go skiing.
0: I'm very sensitive to cold weather.
1: Now, you're from Oregon, Lorena. You're living in L.A. Have you done the ultimate L.A. thing, the surf and the turf, where you surf in the morning and then go and, like, ski in the...
0: No, but, you know, I should do that.
1: Yeah, you might as well. Like
0: I have free time.
1: Yeah. You do, really?
0: No, not really.
1: Because I don't have any.
0: Not really.
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0: Oh, heck yeah. Two pros and a cup of Joe, Fox Sports Radio. That guy right there is LeVar Arrington. He's Brady Quinn. I'm Jonas Knox with you. You know, you can always listen to this show on the iHeartRadio app. You can always find us on hundreds of affiliates all across the country. 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Now, if you're listening live, we'll take you all the way up until 9 a.m. Eastern Time, 6 o'clock Pacific. 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And how the hell are we feeling here on this Wednesday morning?
1: Hi, guys.
2: Hi. I mean, some people call you a scam artist, Jonas.
0: Thanks, man. I don't understand this.
1: Jeez, shea grenade right out 302. Dang.
0: Of all months to do this to me. Enough's enough. I'm tired of it, man.
2: That's okay. Right. That's right.
1: Stop doing that on crime, man. You know?
0: If I can, I don't want to, this is rude, but I'd like to call out somebody on this show.
1: Oh, gosh.
0: Because they spun a lie yesterday and got me really excited thinking about it. There was a lot of discussion even during breaks about it. But one LeVar Arrington was telling me.
1: Here we go.
0: So let me tell you. So LeVar was sitting here telling me and telling everybody on the air, man, the scene in New York for the Knicks, I'm telling you, it's Manhattan and all these places, people are just getting home from or going to breakfast now.
1: That's true.
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2: 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LeVar Arrington, Brady Quinn, Jonas Knox with you. 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
0: I don't know if it's him or...
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2: 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I think LeVar pointed this out yesterday, and we were talking about the Brendan Sorsby, you know, that he's eligible to play. The NCAA is going to appeal that decision, and we'll see how this whole thing plays out. But because he's got this trial against the NCAA, when is this going to take place? And we do have an official date for this. It'll be February 8th, which, conveniently
0: That's
2: enough,
0: after football
2: after
0: season.
2: The season.
3: Yeah.
0: So there you go. He's going to play.
3: Well, we'll see if he's going to. I think there's mounting pressure on Texas Tech from the Big 12 as the athletic directors have gotten together and

0: Two Pros and a Cup of Joe, Fox Sports Radio. LeVar Arrington, Brady Quinn, Jonas Knox with you. Coming up in about, I don't know, we'll call it, well, now it's going to be less than 10 minutes from now. We are going to have our good, our bad, and our ugly for the week. That is our midweek awards right here on Fox Sports Radio. You know, we were planning on doing the Wheel of Soccer. Lorena really put a lot of time into coming up with different. And now, what are the different groups you've got again? There was like.
1: She's got Europe.
2: Yep.
1: Africa
2: yep.
1: and Asia.
2: Yep.
1: The
2: yep.
1: Americans and Caribbean.
2: Yeah, because there's only one Caribbean team.
0: So. I got different wheels from her. Black, white, what? Nether. Like, she sent me over differently. Geez. I don't understand.
2: No,
0: I'm just saying. Oh, my gosh. Did you not send that? Maybe it was my other email. Sorry about that.
1: You mean your text message? But
3: dang.
1: All right.
0: Well, but that being said.
1: What a slip.
0: Now, we've got these wheels positioned, and I'm just curious because I don't know if we have time to do it now. Do we save it for next hour? Because if somebody spins the wheel, is that name automatically taken out to where?
1: Can't take it out.
2: It actually, once you spin it, it says take it off of the board.
3: You have to remove it.
2: You can

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9: Nunez is out, and that's the ballgame. Aldridge home run brings a little excitement to this ballgame, but the Nationals now win back-to-back games in this three-game series, and today the final is 6-3.
10: Dwayne Kuiper on the call, NBC Sports Bay Area. 6-3 the final. Nats take the series. We'll go for the sweep today at Oracle Park. And don't worry, we got some technical difficulties for Shasky, but he can hear me. That's all that matters right now. We'll get through it. I think we'll get through the season. I mean, it's June 10th. Adrian Hauser fails yet again to get through the fifth inning. 4 1/3, 4 hits, 3 earned runs. And, that bargain bin hunting for your fourth and fifth starters has not quite worked out for the San Francisco Giants this year. Welcome in, ladies and gentlemen, boys and girls. It is a beautiful day in the Bay Area. It's going to be toasty the next 2 days. Stay hydrated. Stay safe out there. Have some fun if you're just getting off work, getting ready for work, getting ready for summer vacation, hitting the beaches, doing what you got to do. We appreciate you joining us here. And you know how to get involved. The number is 888-957-9570. Bryce Eldridge goes deep yesterday, Joey. 17-game hitting streak now for Jung-Hoo Lee, who has 2 more hits, 2 ribbies for him yesterday. He has been incredible. Maybe the best player in all of baseball since coming back from the IL. But we're reacting to yet another loss. Good morning.
11: Good morning. It's just this team. They can't cash in when they have opportunities. They leave runners on base. A couple of misplays. You know, I thought that Jung-Hoo Lee misplayed that ball in right field. Though he's been excellent, I don't want to pin anything on him. Arise continues to just mash, you know. And then you look at Endeavors and you look at Adames, and they've been just ice cold here for about 2 weeks. So it's a little alarming. Matt Chapman, though, looking good. Bryce Eldridge's at-bats, to me, are the saving grace of this team right now. And they've had opportunities to cash things in and have big innings and big moments and string together wins. And whether it's the bullpen, whether it's the two-out hitting coming through, it just seems like that big watershed moment is just not happening for this team.
10: 0-for-5 with the bases loaded. 0-for-5. And you heard it on the call last night. I thought it was just a great synopsis from one Dwayne Kuiper on the call for NBC Sports Bay Area. Well, Giants leave the bases loaded. What else is new? That's the theme of the season so far. 14 games under 500 right now. Not even halfway through June, Joe. And again, we talked about it yesterday. This team has been unable to seize momentum when it looks like they string together a couple series, maybe a series here, a series there. They just can't seem to get the ball rolling. And it's not like the Washington Nationals are a juggernaut. They're 35-33. But when they see a team like the San Francisco Giants on the schedule, they're looking like, oh, wait, we can get back on track now. And that's the worst place to be as a professional sports team, is when the opposition is now looking at you and saying, oh, great, the Giants are coming up? Okay, we can get back on track with our franchise. And maybe the Cubs are feeling that way, although the Cubs just lost to this Giants team over the weekend. So, who the hell knows? I'm with you on the Devers thing, and this has kind of been the bugaboo of the San Francisco Giants the last 2 seasons. They can't get complementary play across the board. If one guy's struggling, another guy's doing well. If it's Devers doing well, Jung-Hoo Lee's struggling. Well, if it's Adames doing well...
11: Can I do the Steiny on you?
10: Do it.
11: That's the hallmark of a bad team.
10: There you go.
11: You know, like, I don't want to be that guy.
10: No,

0: It's like, true.
1: You just pop the balloon, but.
0: Yo, they're 14 games under 500. I mean they're not good. The
1: bad teams are, hey, you know, like, we do these two or three things well, and then these two or three things awful. And right now, you know, situational defense has been questionable. Pitching, obviously, is just, I mean, you watched Dylan Smith last night.
0: Yeah.
1: Everybody, like, quite frankly, you guys all watched him come into that game.
0: Yeah.
1: That's who we were opining for instead of Keaton Wynn.
0: Didn't give up a run.
1: Well, no. He gave up a run, just not his run.
0: Yeah, exactly. Not an earned run. What? We got to chill. I'm reaching for positives here.
1: He gave up the walk.
0: He got a walk. Got a strikeout. The ERA is still 0.00. I mean, Tristan Beck comes in and gives. Yeah, Mr. Brightside. Let's go. That's well done, Carter. That's well done.
1: I mean, like.
0: We're searching, Joe. I'm searching for positives. And
1: Eric Miller, too. He might be cooked. Well, we have to have a conversation. If you're going to be like outwardly effervescent guy who talks smack to the bullpen, talks back to the dugout on the other team.
0: Dalton Rushing, who, by the way, had one of the dirtiest slides I've ever seen yesterday.
1: You have to be able to back it up. And it just feels like, to me, you're a little young. You're probably not going to remember this reference, but he went to Cal and he played for the Giants on two different occasions. But Tyler Walker, way back in the day, I'd call him the sweat bomb. And he would go out there and he'd just be sweating profusely because the second he got onto the mound, trouble was happening, meaning guys were getting walked. He was giving up hits. And that's where we're at with Eric Miller. And I want to like the guy. I want to think that he has good stuff. Yet every time he's out there, he's gas canning the other team and lighting up a rally for them. And so he's instant offense for the other team. I mean, dare I say Brubaker is one of
0: Brubaker?
1: The trusted arms.
0: He is. No, like legitimately, he is.
1: He's trusted.
0: He is.
2: Brubaker.
0: I mean, he had two strikeouts yesterday, gave up an earned run, but his ERA 3.18, and he's been kind of mop-up duty at times this year for the Giants, and they've needed him to save the bullpen the rest of the way. But, you know, we had the conversation a lot yesterday about Tony Vitello's mistakes in game one, how it trickled down, Logan Webb, all of that. At the end of the day, the reason this team is 14 games under 500 is not because Tony Vitello. It's because of the way this team was constructed. And I do think...
1: Well, give me a letter grade for Devers right now.
0: Oh, Devers?
1: This year.
0: This year, he's getting a C. He's a C. Maybe a C-minus, quite frankly.
1: I was
0: going
1: to say... C-minus? Are you going C in terms of, like, his resume and your expectations? Or a C on, like, has he been one of the better Giants?
0: If I was going expectations, I would say it's been, like, a D, almost. If you had, like, legit expectations that this guy who's making $300-plus million is going to turn into the hitter he was with Boston, yeah, I think even an F might do, because he's batting .233 right now, Joe. It's June 10th. He's been ice cold at the plate.
1: When was the last time he came through with a big RBI, you know, sack fly?
0: Boy, it's been a minute.
1: 2 weeks? Three weeks?
0: I mean, he's had nice home runs against the Cubs over the weekend, but like a clutch hit? I mean, he's searching for one right now. It's been weeks. So you asked the question, like Devers, he's kind of skating by this year.
1: 100%.
0: We don't talk enough about how awful he's been given the contract and the trade you made for him. When I see Kyle Harrison doing what he's doing, when I see James Tibbs in the Dodgers organization rising.

0: guy I want to build around.
1: He's outplayed him in the last couple weeks, and I want him
0: 500.
1: I want him to play more infield. Look, I think today is a logical day to give either Rafi and or Willy Adames a day off.
0: So they have 2 days off.
1: Yeah, absolutely. I would do that. I'm just looking at the Rafi deal, and I just want to focus on him for a little while.
0: Sure.
1: He's got an NBA feel to him. And here's what I mean by that. When I look at the NBA, I think one of the issues with the culture of the NBA is the consumer feels like a guy signs a mega deal and then all of a sudden doesn't care as much as we want them to for how much they're paid. And all of the extra responsibilities that, look, whether they want to acknowledge it or not, when you take an 8 to 10 year deal in any sport, I'm expecting certain things from you.
0: Mm.
1: And you could say, oh, no, all I want you to do is produce and hit. That sounds good. But when you sign someone to an 8 to 10 year deal, there's a level of prestige. There's a level of leadership. There's a level of professionalism. There's a level of maintaining your body that I expect. And when I look at Rafi Devers, there's a little Zion in him. If you get where I'm going with that.
0: No, I absolutely do.
1: There's a little bit of I'm content and I only really care about just hitting my numbers at the end of the year. There's a little, it's like an orb of selfishness wrapped around him.
0: Wow.
1: I have to play first base. Yeah. I got to play in the field. I actually think I'm a third baseman. Boston's stupid. I think I'm a third baseman. But don't look at me because I couldn't maintain my own wealth, health, in terms of my size and my weight. And also, don't look at how horrific I am when it comes to actually putting in the work and playing defense. Oh, and whenever I struggle, I'm the first out of the clubhouse. It's not really leadership. It's got a little James Harden to it.
0: It's not a bad comp.
1: Oh, no.
0: It's not. So, like, even James Harden was an MVP.
1: Look, you might say I'm being a little harsh, but this is just my opinion. If I'm giving out, and this is something I've learned, I think before the Giants could finally land someone on one of these 8 to 10 year deals, it was like, hey, we got to just overpay and get somebody and bring them in. And yeah, I'm wrong. Like, I'm wrong on that. You got to be very selective on these 10 year, hundreds of millions of dollar deals. Who you pick, who you give that money to has to be the right individual on like 6 or 7 levels. And I would have done the Rafi deal. I'm probably still doing the Rafi deal. It maybe speaks to more of my desperation as an organization and my lack of ready-made Major League Baseball talent and how many times I've struck out in other trades and primarily through free agency. But I look at Rafi and I look at Willy and I think it's a cautionary tale on really, really, really be selective on who you give $7, $8, $9, $10 million deals to. And for different reasons on both players.
0: 888-957-957 is the number. We are coming to you live from the Laughing Monk Studios. Laughing Monk, righteously brewed in San Francisco. And the Morning Roast is presented by San Francisco Fire Credit Union, banking for heroes, and anyone who wants to be treated like one. We got Dave Fleming joining us later in the show today, Joe. 820, voice of the Giants for NBC Sports Bay Area and R95.7 The Game Giants Insider. Can't wait to get his thoughts on what he's seen so far. And if he's disappointed in what Rafi Devers has done.
1: Can I ask you this one?
0: Absolutely.
1: Like, I always think about this. Like, when they gave Posey the richest contract in the history of the Giants, that was Sabian.
0: What year was that?
1: Was it 2011, 12, something like that?
0: Yeah.
1: Look that up, Sam. Was there any doubt he was going to put in all the work and maximize who he was?
0: No doubt.
1: Okay. Was there any doubt that he was a guy you wanted young guys looking up to?
0: No doubt about it.
1: Was there any doubt that he was a guy you wanted to have influence on your franchise internally, externally?
0: No doubt.
1: Was he also a guy that you wanted to put on posters and have your entire fan base look up to?
0: Absolutely. Be on commercials, all of that.
1: Now, look, is Posey a unicorn in that sense where he ticks off so many different boxes? Sure. Sure, like he's never going to say or do anything that you would find controversial
0: Absolutely. In
1: any way. I think Willy Adames checks a lot of these boxes, actually. Is he as good as Posey?
0: No.
1: Not even close.
0: No.
1: But he does check. Like, let's be fair. Like, I think Willie checks a lot of these boxes.
0: You understood why Posey gave him that money, because maybe Posey saw something of himself in Willie.
1: I could see some leadership qualities, you know, playing with joy, how he conducts himself, availability. I don't question his work ethic. I don't necessarily question his availability. I think he's in great shape.
0: Yeah.
1: You know what I mean? I think he is a

0: good teammate. I think he's locked in emotionally.
1: Doesn't make excuses.
0: Yeah. You know, am I frustrated with the performance? Sure. Sure. But like the dude and like what he brings to the table, I think I can understand why they gave him the money. Even if I know, yeah, it's an overpay. I could feel it. The Rafi thing is a little more perplexing to me. And there's just something I can't put my finger on it. Again, I'm contradicting myself. I would have still done the deal. I still would have done the deal. For even knowing how great Harrison's been, I'm of the nature, I don't think they were ever going to develop Harrison the way the Brewers have. And I don't know, maybe this is who he is. Maybe this is not who he is and he falls back down a little. I never thought that the Giants were going to be able to develop him that way. But I'm looking like Eldridge, Devers, Eldridge, Devers, Eldridge, Devers. And if you're asking me today, if there is any way where Rafi is stunting or blocking opportunities or development for Eldridge for this year, next year, and beyond, I mean, you have to have the conversation of moving off Rafi, like straight up.
1: Joe, we're coming up on the 5-day anniversary, or 5-day, 1-year anniversary in 5 days. June 15th, 2025, the Giants traded for Rafael Devers for Kyle Harrison, Jordan Hicks, prospects, James Tibbs III, and Jose Bello. All right. Almost a year later, Giants fans, you still making that deal? Are you still making that deal? I know what you're saying, Joe, and I know you still think that Rafi Devers could be what he was in Boston, and maybe not even to that degree, but still be a really, really good player for the San Francisco Giants. Like, and we talked about this all season long, like hitters to his standards, what he means to hitting in baseball, he's been a top 10 guy for most of his career.
0: When was the last time he was that?
1: Exactly.
0: Two
1: years ago.
0: Plus years ago, so, 3 years ago.
1: So maybe I need to start and stop comparing him to what he was with Boston and just start seeing what he is here in San Francisco. What he's been in San Francisco, it's been a disappointment. He's been an absolute disappointment. Like, you cannot, no one could call in today and defend the Rafi Devers trade right now as it being a success.
0: Last 3 weeks, who has had better at-bats? Just eyeball, watching. Bryce or Devers?
1: Bryce Eldridge.
0: I mean, he had one where he drove it down the line yesterday. On an inside pitch, like they're really trying to pound him inside with a variety of looks. And it just feels like he is just on it right now.
1: You know what's been so refreshing? It's not even the hits. It's not the power. It's the plate discipline and the walks,
0: yes.
1: Joe. Like that for me, that was the big bugaboo about Bryce, right?
0: Zone.
1: And this is a larger conversation I want to get to at some point today. And Sammy brought it up like, hey, maybe the Giants and Vitello knew what they were doing when it came to developing Bryce right now, guys. We want to give him a little credit for how he's looked. For as much as we want to crush the guy, maybe they did the right thing.
0: Well, did we bully him into playing him?
1: Well, maybe the team itself forced the hand because they've been so awful. So, like, there's an aspect of that. You're like, okay, you guys aren't going to do diddly-poo. I'm going to play the kid every single day, right? And he played yesterday, DH'd after playing first base in the first game of this series. Two hits for him, the jack, two walks. He's batting .300, Joe. .300.
0: Atlanta had a big injury yesterday. I don't know if you saw Acuña,
1: hamstring.
0: Just think the Giants are in a really intriguing spot where there could be some teams that really think they can win it all that might just bite on one of your guys. And I think you almost owe it to yourself to do it.
1: I want to ask Dave Fleming if it's too early to cut the ties on one Rafi Devers and eat the loss there. I'm sure he's going to say no.
0: Is he a good fit? Like, if I just ask Giants fans,
1: he's going to say no.
0: Is he a good fit?
1: No. What does he do well right now? What does he do well? I'll ask the question. What is Rafi Devers bringing to the San Francisco Giants right now? The guy is the highest paid player in the history of the organization. What is he bringing? By the way, Drip Out Dad for Father's Day at around 7:30 this morning. We will be giving out a code word on this show. When you hear the code word, go to 95sendthegame.com and click on the Father's Day contest page and enter the code word, and you will be registered to win a $500 gift card to the Golden State store so you can drip out dad for Father's Day. Don't worry, if you miss the code word at 7:30, Willard and Dibbs got your back at around 4:30 with the code word, and that's what's coming up with the game sponsored by San Mateo County Fair.
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9: Wayne Kuiper on the call, NBC Sports Bay Area. Giants fall to the Nationals. They're looking to avoid the sweep today. Chasky's going to be in attendance. He's already decked out in his Giants gear right now, and he's hoping Rafi Devers gets back on track, and that's kind of the conversation right now.
10: Honestly, I want him to have the day off.
9: He might need one, but that's kind of crazy. Almost a year from the trade, we're asking the highest paid player in the franchise. He needs a day off. He's struggling out there.
10: He played every game plus one last year because he played 163 games last year.
9: And we'd said he shouldn't have because he was clearly injured with that groin or whatever it was for months. Remember that?
10: There was a play yesterday where he was on defense and he was like jogging after a ball. And I'm just like, this guy can barely run. I don't know how he makes it through the season, but he does. I'll give him that. He does make it through. But the reality is that like, is he a good player? Yes. Is he a guy that you want to build your entire organization around? That, I think, is a legitimate question to be like, I don't know about that. Like, I legitimately don't know about that.
9: Yeah. This Rafi Devers trade, could it go down? Probably not the worst trade ever. Because if he never lives up to what he was with Boston, he could still be, like, solid. But I'm not paying $300 million to be solid, Joe.
10: Joe, I'm going to ask you right now.
9: Yeah, I'm not.
10: He's on the Giants 5 years from now.
9: Ooh.
10: Yes or no?
9: No.
10: Yeah, I don't think so either.
9: You know, the Giants.
10: I don't think so either.
9: You think he sticks through this season at the very least?
10: I don't know. But like,
9: Could you imagine if they moved off of him after a year? A year after trading him.
10: I can see that happening.
9: Wow. What would that signal to you?
10: What else is there to signal? You're 15 games under 500. You're the third worst team in baseball. Like, just say it out loud. I want you to just say it out loud. You have like the 10th, 11th highest payroll, depending on how you do the math. Okay. And you're the third worst team in baseball. Why is that shocking to just say, like, yeah, nothing would surprise me. Like, why wouldn't everything be up for debate?
9: It feels like a reactionary move because the expectations heading into this season was playoffs. They told us.
10: Joe,
9: right?
10: I'm looking down the pipeline. How does it get better immediately for next year?
9: How does it get better? Well, some of the young players keep producing right now. Bryce Eldridge, he's looking like a plus. Jung-Hoo Lee, he's looking like
10: a plus. Absolutely.
9: I know Casey Schmidt's cooled off a little bit.
10: What about my rotation?
9: That's not looking great.
10: Okay, what about my bullpen?
9: That's not good at all. That's legit.
10: Let me give you a separate conversation just regarding this team.
9: These are the conversations that Posey and Manassian are having right now because they have to figure this thing out. We're less than 2 months away from the trade deadline.
10: Oh, they've been having these conversations for months.

0: They might have assembled the worst bullpen I've ever seen in my entire life.
1: Yeah, it's
0: No, Joe. I was looking at it last night, and I was like just going through it, and I'm thinking like all the bad Giants teams that I watched, you know, like some of the really bad bullpens.
1: Right.
0: You know, like we had Mark Portugal as a swing starter. You know, like Mark Portugal had a decent little run in Major League Baseball.
1: It's a great name.
0: You almost can't say that about anyone on the Giants roster. We lost our minds over Dylan Smith, who has appeared in a grand total of 14 games. Dylan Smith.
1: Still with a 0.00 ERA.
0: Tristan Beck last night, who has a career 4 saves, is one of your most accomplished arms in the bullpen. We've been yelling him back and forth from AAA to the majors for about 2.5 years now.
1: He has an 8 ERA.
0: So, as you're talking about Rafi Devers, like, we have to acknowledge there are massive holes on this team all around. If this were another sport, we wouldn't even be like, this would be automatic that you're thinking about trading anyone and everyone. Would it not?
1: Yes, but I will also ask this question. If you're doing a little like ranking here of the top three contracts of that are most tradable and least tradable, couldn't you make the argument if Rafi Devers is struggling like this and he has the most money attached to him, he might be the least tradable of the big three?
0: Adamas
1: Chapman being the other two?
0: Joe, I don't know who's most, who's least. I think that I've seen some people like Bob Nightingale say that this contract is more movable than that one. And then Buster Olney comes out and says, well, actually, I think it's this one instead of these other two.
1: Sure.
0: Who knows? How can anyone know?
1: Sorry. I thought I had to sneeze.
0: No, it's okay. I was going to go. God bless you. But like things are going well on some aspects of this team and they're 15 games under. Think about it. Like Arise has been awesome.
1: Yes.
0: Jung Lee has been awesome.
1: God, it's going to suck when they trade Arise because they have to get like some prospects, but he's been one of their best players.
0: They got two of the top 5 batting averages in baseball. They got two of the top guys with most hits in baseball.
1: They have one of the promising rookies in baseball.
0: Top 5 rookie of the year candidate on DraftKings right now.
1: Thank you.
0: Because I'm going to put money on that.
1: Are you?
0: Yes, I am.
1: How much?
0: You know, like, there are some good stories. Casey Schmidt, the last week and a half has actually been kind of, it's a little worrisome, right? Yeah. I am a little worried.
1: No, he's in a slump. This is when he needs to break out of it.
0: You know, but it's also coinciding with Adamas' slump and Devers' slump, so the Giants are really feeling it. Chapman's turning it around, but, like, there are some good stories on this team, and you're 15 games under. Like, everything needs to be on the table. Yeah. Why wouldn't you? Like, if I just remove the name San Francisco Giants, and I said Washington Wizards, they're the third worst team in basketball, and they had a contract someone might desire, and they could get out from underneath it. Wouldn't you do your due diligence and do it? How are the Giants any better than the Washington Wizards right now? They both have had one winning season over the last 10 years, basically.
1: They're not. That's the problem. They're not.
0: So then why are we using, like, Giants algorithms? These fake algorithms, meaning like, we think we're good. Like, no, the data tells me you're not.
1: Well, I'm in the camp of this team kind of needs to tank maybe for a year and reset and just find an organizational reset might need to happen. The problem is, Joe, you hired a guy in Buster Posey, brought in a guy in Zach Manassian and a Tony Vitello that signaled to me you wanted to win now.
0: But they haven't.
1: So does that mean they need to go in another direction after this season?
0: Course correct.
1: And course correct. And I think you keep Vitello, you keep Buster, potentially Manassian might have to be the odd man out. And that's another conversation because he is the guy I'm looking at right now when it comes to the Devers acquisition, when it comes to Willie Adamas, when it comes to Matt Chapman. Like, he was the guy that Buster Posey is supposed to be leaning on because Manassian has the scouting experience. If he's been around the front offices for the last 10, 15 plus years, he has that experience. I know Buster didn't have that experience. So maybe they need to start leaning on someone that actually has general manager experience, unlike Manassian. This is his first go around, and you know what? He gets an F. Posey's getting an F. Vitello, I'm giving him a pass. He's getting incomplete right now.
0: We gotta find a way to, you know, evaluate him too, though.
1: I don't know how to evaluate. That's the problem. Well, I don't know how to properly evaluate the guy. because I think he was handed a turd sandwich. He's like, hey, here, Tony, you're going to have to eat it. Sorry.
0: He accepted it, though.
1: He did.
0: You know, that comes with the job. If I told you you could move off of one of those contracts, right, you're looking at 27 approximately a year for Raffy, 25 for Chapman, and then Willie's a little lower this year, but it raises in years to come.
1: You know what's going
0: to
1: sound insane? When you ask that, which contract I'd move off of the three if I could, it's Rafi Devers right now.
0: Well,
1: which it wouldn't be at the start of the season. You would have said I was smoking crack.
0: If I were to eat $5 million a year over the deal to move off him, you'd do it yesterday.
1: Absolutely.
0: And then you know what you would be able to do?
1: What?
0: You could reallocate $20 million to your bullpen per year or to your starting rotation. Like, to me right now, I know we needed a hitter for years. We needed a hitter. Well, I think we have one in Bryce.
1: Yeah.
0: If you're asking me today, I would try to find a way to move one of these deals and then eat some of that money while, like, demanding that the front office reallocates that money back to my bullpen with veteran arms and back to my starting rotation. They would be better served as an overall team if they did their budget that way. Would they not?
1: They would be. And I'm going to ask Giants fans, that's the question this morning, as we're seeing a struggling Rafi Devers lumber to the plate. 888-957-9570. You trading or keeping him? It's as simple as that. You trading Devers or you keeping him right now?
0: And I ask you when I say that, like,
1: I'm trading.
0: Is it going to be, if do you, like, any Giants fan out there, do you think he's going to be a Giant 5 years from now?
1: No.
0: Do you want him as a Giant 5 years from now?
1: No, he's going to be 30 on October 24th this year, Joe. 30.
0: That body looks 40.
1: That's the problem.
0: He looks like he's playing in my master's level softball tonight.
1: Oh, you got that tonight? You excited? Yeah.
0: Yeah. It's every Wednesday.
1: Okay. All right. How's the league looking this year?
0: Not old.
1: Not great.
0: A year older.
1: Oh, man.
0: A year slower.
1: You know who looked good last night as we transition real quick? We'll get back into Rafi Devers and the Giants. Richie and Queens, I see you. But it's time for the teamwork play of the game because the Valkyries were back in action last night. And it's brought to you by El Camino Health. Valkyries back in the win column, beating the Phoenix Mercury 87-81. Veronica Burton dropped 25 with 8 assists, including this dish to Kayla Thornton in the second.
2: Salon gets free, catches the inbounds pass. Now she's guarded by Alyssa Thomas. Burton has it, high right side. 7 to shoot, looking inside for Thornton, throwing it over the top for KT to lay it in. She caught it right over the outreached arm of Shea Carter.
1: K-Bone, a.k.a. Kevin Dana on the call right here on 95.7 The Game and the Odyssey app. That was the teamwork play of the game. 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We're trying to heal right now our wounds if you're a Giants fan. It's time now for this conversation. We've been kind of tiptoeing around it all season long. We've been waiting him to get out of this slump. He's been hot. He's been cold, but he's been more cold than hot for most of his Giants career, Joe. It's time to move on from Rafi Devers. Can they even move on from him? Or are you saying, hey, relax, guys. We gotta stick with the course. We got to stay with Rafi Devers, all right? He's going to break out of this. Do you believe that? And I love your question. Is this guy even going to be a Giant in 5 years? Would you put money on that?
0: Well, do you want him on the Giants in 5 years?
1: I don't want him on the Giants now. That might sound reactionary, but you know what? Where this team is, they might have to accept their fate sooner rather than later, and I'm afraid they're not going to do that. 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

0: He goes. Fair ball down the right field line. Lee does it again, and the ball sticks. Two runs are going to score, and Lee has got a double. Boy, he shot that one right past Garcia.
1: Well, and that pitch hit is therapeutic. You can listen to the roar of the crowd. And they are in love with this guy. What's not to love?
2: What's not to love? Well, a lot with the San Francisco Giants. Dwayne Kuiper and Mike Krueger on the call on NBC Sports Bay Area. I would like to have one of those highlights be from like a Rafael Devers. That would be nice. And I love what Jung-Hoo Lee, Casey Schmidt, you know, Bryce Eldridge have been able to do, Luis Arraez, like all those guys. It's been great. None of them are making close to what Rafael Devers is making as a San Francisco Giant. I mean, $31.35 million a year on average. He signed a 10-year, $313 million contract with the Boston Red Sox a few years back. Giants took it over. They got 8 years left on that thing, 10 years, whatever, 2033, right? That's when it ends. Great. Seven more years. We're having the conversation because we're coming up on a year, and I think it's just time to call it what it is. He has not been a good San Francisco Giant. This is a guy that we thought was going to be the face of the franchise or one of the players you build around, and he hasn't been. Thank God for the emergence of Bryce Eldridge this year, because without that, the future of this team would look pretty bleak right now if you were surrounding it all with Rafael Devers as the focal point. And would you trade him? Would you keep him? And I liked how you phrased it, Joe. Rafael Devers is a San Francisco Giant in 5 years. And do you want him to be? Like, right now, how can you? How can you?
3: I mean, look, is
2: they're,
3: Rafael...
2: They're 67 and 91 since the trade, by the way.
3: Give me that.
2: 67 in 91.
3: Yikes.
2: Since acquiring Rafael Devers.
3: Yikes.
2: That's 24 games under 500.
3: That's not all on him.
2: No, it's not.
3: That's not all on him. But I also would say that I don't know if he's necessarily been a catalyst to be able to close that gap.
2: He's been a caterpillar on the base paths, for sure.
3: I mean, like, is it his fault that Adrian Hauser has given up, checks notes, 13 runs in the first inning of his 13 starts this year?
2: Absolutely not.
3: And that hitters are batting 302 in the first inning against him?
2: Not his fault.
3: And it feels like every single game they're down 1-0, 2-0 when Hauser's on the mound?
2: It's not his fault.
3: And as bad as that is, in the fifth inning, teams are batting 435 against him.
2: Oh, that's it? Feels like 600.
3: Yeah. So if he does make it to the fifth, good luck.
2: Hauser.
3: So, like, that's not on Rafi Devers.
2: Mally's not on him. The bullpen's not on him.
3: But
2: things are struggling, though, Joe, like, I need the offense to contribute.
3: No,
2: he's supposed to be the best player on this offense, right? Theoretically.
3: Theoretically, yes. But I think that, you know, his at-bats are so boom or bust. The strikeouts, I mean, the other day when Schmidt chopped one over to second, and you got Gilbert at third with one out, and Devers is up there, and just no change of his approach whatsoever to drive a ball to the outfield. Like, take a little off, elevate one, you know, chop one over to second, for crying out loud. And he's swinging out of his shoes on balls 3 feet out of the zone, and he pops up to short. And I'm just like, all right, dude, you're not giving me the approach of someone who's locked in, trying to do whatever it takes to win. When I watch the guy in front of you, who's arguably been better than you this year, Casey Schmidt, take one on the chin for the team to just move the runner over.
2: Right.
3: That's what baseball is.
2: Brought to you by Golden State. 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When you succeed, we succeed. 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Are you trading Devers right now, if given the opportunity, or are you keeping him? Almost a year to the date of the trade. Kyle Harrison gone. Jordan Hicks. I completely forgot about the Jordan Hicks part of that, by the way. Sam brought him up the other day. I was like, Jordan Hicks, I completely forgot about him as a player. Just out of sight, out of mind. Is he even in the big league?

0: still?
1: Failed starter experiment.
2: Failed starter. Talking about sweating profusely. I mean, that guy, obviously, well, he had diabetes on top of that, and that was a struggle, obviously. But just that was a whole failed experiment, and the amount of money he got was kind of insane at the time, too, from one Farhan Zaidi. Richie in Queens has been hanging on tight. He wants to join the conversation. What's up, Rich? How we doing, man?
3: Hey, guys. How are you? Hey, I just want to preface something real quick. You guys are really, really enjoyable. I think the chemistry you guys got, I've been calling radio 40 years, and I'm not just blowing smoke. I really, really enjoy listening to you guys. I know I don't call all the time. I call on WFAN quite a bit, obviously, being in the East Coast. But you guys are really, really enjoyable. And I think your knowledge on breaking things
2: down
3: is phenomenal.
2: That means a lot, Rich. Thank you.
1: I would dominate the New York radio waves, wouldn't I? Keep it real. My style would dominate over there.
3: Yeah, you would. You guys would be absolutely dominating. I mean, they got big names here, but some of them, I love them. They're nice heads. They're good athletes. But as far as critiquing games and knowing knowledge, I'm not going to mention names, but they lack it. Hey, a couple of things, guys. Devis, to me, is a D-. This guy was supposed to be, like you said, he was supposed to be. Remember when we got him, the talk was, well, we should win the division. I thought that was a little crazy because we were two behind the Dodgers at one point.
2: True.
3: I never thought that, but I thought a wild card. But what he's done, and like you said, not the adjustments. Chapman is building up his numbers, which is, it's kind of deceiving. He's got 34 ribbies. He's on pace to get his 85 like he normally does, but I think he's been a disappointment. The pluses, like you said, are mentioning the Lee, obviously. And would I trade Devis? Yeah. If I got Eldridge, it's going to be the guy I want him in. He's my first baseman.
2: Exactly.
3: No regrets. If they get something in return, I would do it in a heartbeat. And, you know, when you talk about where they're going, when I talked to WFAN about the Mets, and I got a lot of grief from the Mets fans because I root for them as a second team, but I said, where are they going? They traded their core, and then they're saying, oh, they're going to get this, they're going to get that. We're in the same boat. You brought it up, guys. Where's our pitching? Ray's going to be gone. I think Roop could be a three. Logan's pitching really well. I hope he's still the face of the franchise. If they get desperate, who knows? But Hauser and Naley, and you know how I feel about Brubaker, because that's just every time the guy comes in, he gives up a run.
2: Yep.
3: The guy with that really is an enigma to me. I thought it'd be better, because he does have good stuff, is Miller. I really thought Miller, the other night, no way does Wynn face Abrams in that spot. One of two things. They walk him.
2: Yep.
3: I know it's the lead run. I kill us. But you bring in, if you have a reliable, maybe Gage would have came in to face him. I don't think Vitello's been bad, but there's so much to go. And I think that this team in the future is going anywhere? It's going to be a problem. Real quick on the Knicks.
4: Oh, boy.
3: I don't like what I'm seeing with them. They have changed the whole demeanor. The big plus with them was the distribution, that being on top of the key, obviously Brunson, this distribution, it has not been there. They were lucky to win game two. It's going to be a battle. This is not a must game, obviously a must game for San Antonio. This is kind of a must game for the Knicks. If they give up the fact that they won two at home, it could be historic.
2: Yeah.
3: No team has ever lost winning the first two games on the road in the finals. So we'll see, guys, but always a pleasure talking to you.
2: Thank you, Rich. Great call.
1: Richie, I'm looking at this Giants team right now, and I see people lining up on, how do you feel about Devers right now? I got like three buckets, right? I've got one bucket of, these are the guys that I'm looking forward to watching play now and into the future. Webb, okay. Jung-Hoo Lee,
2: okay.
1: Bryce Eldridge, Casey Schmidt, Daniel Susak, Landon Root, Trevor McDonald.
2: Okay.
1: All right. Then I have another bucket of guys that, quite frankly, a couple I want to keep, but I think all should be traded at some point, even if it's pennies on the dollar.
2: Okay.
1: Hauser, Malley, Robbie Ray, Arise, Harrison Bader. Then I've got the big three, right? Chapman, Devers, and Adames. So the bucket of the watchables, the unwatchables, who should be traded, but I threw in Arise in there, even though I'd like to keep Arise.
2: I was going to say, Arise, I think most Giants fans, why is he in the first bucket? Because the writing's on the wall. This guy's
1: on a one-year deal.
2: He's on a one-year deal.
1: Well, and if you're stuck with Adames, you're moving Adames to second base.
2: Correct,
1: soon.
2: Yeah.
1: Or you're opening up, second base for Casey Schmidt.
2: Well, and Luis Arise is going to be 30 next year.
1: The name I didn't put on this list is Elliot Ramos.
2: Ooh.
1: Because I don't know what to do with him right now. He's just kind of off to the side.
2: And he, or Tony Vitello spoke out Ramos. Doesn't sound like he's coming back sooner rather than later. It sounds like he might be out a couple more weeks at least.
1: And I think the opinions on Ramos are all over the place.
2: Yeah.
1: I think in the right deal, I'd staple him to something expensive to move it.
2: I don't hate that. I also would love to have an established left fielder, but the problem is it's not a great left field glove. I don't know what he's a DH.
1: Just let me ask you.
2: He's a DH.
1: Does he play playoff baseball? Like what really like is going to resonate in the playoffs? He strikes out a ton. He's a very mediocre defender. Probably not.
2: Well, it sounds like Rafi Devers, but cheaper.
1: Yeah, well, Rafi, you know, well,
2: right now I'm just saying right now it sounds like that. Right.
1: Guys, Devers 888-957-957. I see people on both sides.
2: Yeah, let's go to him. Let's go to Adam in Oregon. Are you trading or keeping Devers? Coming up on almost a year since the trade happened, the Giants are 67-91, 67-91 since the Rafi Devers trade. What's up, Adam? You're on the roast.
0: Hey, good morning, boys. I tried not calling in for a while, but the Little League coach from up north had to do it. I mean, I got to a breaking point here, guys. Like Spadoni's been reminding us, we just hit the quinceañera, the 15 under. You know, that's what I remember growing up with the señoritas. We're 15 under, guys. This is just getting to absolute breaking point. But just like little Dylan on my Little League team, the lefty, I mean, he's hot or not when it comes to old man Devers. And Shasky's 100% right. That's why I call him old man Devers. This guy is so stiff out there. It's like what would it be? After leg day or like an old dog, you know what I mean? This guy is so stiff. He swings through meatballs. You don't know what you're going to get, but are you going to trade him? You can't trade him. You got to keep him. I mean, we're stuck with him, guys. It's just, it is what it is. Who's going to take that on?
1: This is where you got to get creative. Like again, 27 a year isn't the worst deal. It's the years.
2: Yeah.
1: So like, let's say you paid that down $5 to $8 million a year. Think about the money you blew on Malley and Hauser this year. I would reallocate that to paying off Devers' deal a little early and seeing if you could get someone to bite on it. Like right now, Atlanta, if the Acuña injury is a long one.
2: Thanks, Adam.
1: They're going to need some pop.
2: Yeah.
1: They're going to. Could they be in the market for an outfielder and a DH?
2: If I was a team that was acquiring Rafael Devers, I would have to know that he is not going to be my best player, obviously.
1: Yeah.
2: He's going to be my top four, top three.
1: Atlanta, you'd have Olsen, maybe Acuña.
2: Olsen's been incredible this year.
1: Right?
2: Yeah.
1: Like, you'd have a lot of guys. He'd slot right in, and it's closer to where he wants to be.
2: Absolutely. So, in that respect, I absolutely think there's going to be some suitors out there for him. Now, are you going to get... you know, what you want in return, kind of like what the Red Sox got last year? No, you're not.
1: Yeah.
2: But if you move off him now, as opposed to later, you might actually do well in comparison to what you might have done down the line. It's only been a year. So if I'm a team acquirer, I could say, okay, maybe it just wasn't the right fit. It's only been a year. That's not quite like enough time for me to say he's fallen off as a player. Get him in our organization. Maybe get him in this division. I don't know. Maybe it's a team in the AL East where he's comfortable with. Maybe it's, I don't know, the New York Yankees that go trade for him, right?
1: They're the Judge injury.
2: And could you imagine Red Sox fans with that? They'd probably not be very happy Rafi Devers becoming a Yankee.
1: I actually think he'd be a perfect Yankee.
2: Well, he knows those ballparks very well. And those are more... akin to what he should be comfortable with, as we've seen. NOS just might not be it for him. It just might not be. And I thought he's going to play in any ballpark, in any league. I know it's, you know, the interleague stuff doesn't really matter anymore because Universal DH is here. I don't know. It just, for whatever reason, it hasn't fit. It hasn't worked. And maybe the Red Sox were just right all along. And maybe we just got to give credit to Boston that they saw this coming a mile away. And they're like, you know what? For as much as we've been an organizational dumpster fire, the one thing we might have gotten right was just dumping Rafi Devers. But
1: the timing on when the rest of the team's going to be good enough for him to be at his most optimal, he'll probably be ticking down.
2: Correct. He's going to be the other side of 30.
1: I don't think the fit is there on a variety of levels. Giants and Devers. He's not a horrible baseball player. It's just, I don't think things all align. I think, you know, knowing what we know now, the timelines are off.
2: He can't be the best player in your organization. He just can't be. The Red Sox had other guys to surround Devers with when we won all those playoff runs. They had other pieces. And yes, this is different when they have starting pitching and if they have legit bullpen. Absolutely. That's going to have a lasting effect. But let's not act like Rafi Devers has lived up to his side of this contract as a San Francisco Giant. He hasn't. Great. He bought into playing first base instead of third base. Awesome. And has he actually been better as a first baseman?
1: He's gotten better.
2: He's gotten better.
1: I'd rather want, I mean, quite frankly, though, I'd rather see 6'7 Bryce Eldridge learn there more and more and more.
2: Yeah, because I think we've learned, and maybe this is a you know, an overreaction to just a couple months of Bryce Eldridge. But Bryce Eldridge is
1: coming.
2: He's the guy you build around. Yeah, it's not Rafi Devers.
1: Real.
2: It's not. Let's go to Jonathan in Castro Valley. Wants to join the conversation. Are we trading or keeping Rafi Devers almost a year later? The Giants are 67-91 since acquiring him.
1: He's such an odd front runner. He's got like an NBA vibe to him. I don't know how else to describe it. And I'm not trying to diss the NBA. I'm saying like there are certain guys in the NBA, they get paid and there's just like a weird orb around them. I don't think he's a bad guy. I don't think he's a bad guy.
2: How about this comp? Not the same player, but a little Juan Soto-ish? Where it's just
1: I can see that.
2: Like just kind of just floating out
1: there's
2: there.
1: A Harden-like element to him.
2: Okay.
1: Where like, I know Harden wins a lot of regular season games. I just don't love the way he plays. And I don't know if I want all my young guys rubbing off on him.
2: I actually think Harden's a much better player in his sport than Rafi Devers.
1: He is. No, yeah. He absolutely is. But I'm saying like there's like a Zion.
2: Zion's not a bad
1: one.
2: There's
1: like a Zion, but he's way better than Zion.
2: That's true.
1: So he's like caught in between Zion and Harden.
2: Well, that's the problem. We keep looking at the peak of Rafi Devers when he was a Red Sox and he was producing in the postseason. It's like, oh my
1: God. I'm fading whether he ever has another career year in him.
2: I mean, he's been in the big leagues since 2017, Joe. He's going to be in the big leagues
1: with the Giants. I'm talking with the Giants.
2: With the Giants, he's bat last year as a San Francisco Giant, batted 236. He's batting 233 right now. He's a 230 hitter.
1: There's a Nick Bosa quality to him.
2: Oh.
1: That's actually a good call.
2: Oh.
1: Can you elaborate on that, Carter?
4: Well, I just think like after Nick Bosa signed, we have not seen the same player again.
1: At all. And he does got that mercenary vibe where he's got friends on the team or whatever, but I never like team first,
2: but
1: like, that's not what I think. And not saying he's not a good player, but like Fred Warner team first.
2: But see, the Niners can make up that because they have Fred Warner. They have the leader on that defense. They have that guy that is Captain America. The Giants put all their eggs into the Rafi Devers, Matt Chapman, Willy Adames basket. Now, if you want to say the leadership qualities of Matt Chapman and Willy Adames are pretty solid, okay. But you also got to produce if you're a leader on the team.
1: Yeah, sure.
2: You have to lead by example.
1: They've been playing better.
2: I'll give Matt Chapman a lot of credit. Yeah. He's been playing a lot better. Willie's been a little hot and cold the last couple months. But yeah, like, Rafi, just, what's that meme?
1: I can't put my finger on it. I just can't put my finger on it.
2: Jonathan Castro Valley. What's up, Jonathan?
5: I got to agree there, Spadoni. When you look at Rafi's swing, and he's just got that horrible just cement leg thing going and that swing, you just want to say, brother, what is that, brother? And I say that almost every time when he swings. So yes, of course I want to get rid of him. Shasky, we got to get Eldridge out there. We have a first baseman. It's Bryce, big man Bryce Eldridge. And I just think that it's not a good environment. I just think with all of these components, you got Tony, you got bringing up Bryce. Is this the right time? Because even in spring training, I remember the conversation. Does he come in May? When is he coming? Then you also have the ongoing thing with Willie. And then you got Chapman all of a sudden falling off. And then, you know, I feel like, you know, now our pets' heads are falling off. Everything's just going wrong. We got to do some changes. Let's do some cleaning. And let's get something decent for Rafi, like you guys are saying. This just isn't it for him. And we've tried. I know it's only been a year, but I could see if a year and things kind of change. But it's been a year, and it's the same show, and it's the same results. It's not fair for Bryce. It's not fair for the rest of the for Casey either, a young guy in the ball club dealing with that. I just think there's too much going on, guys. And you guys hit it on the head today, but it's just everything you mentioned, you know, it's A, B, C, and D. And it's like if you got a star player like Bryce, the least you could do is give him a healthy environment to, you know, really develop it. And honestly, what's he got to look up to, that nasty swing? I don't want him watching that, guys. I'd rather see Bryce struggle and watch development on first base than what we've been watching the past year. That's what I got to say, guys.
1: Yep.
2: That's a good call. Yeah, thank you, Jonathan. Castro Valley. It's an all-timer, and that's how I feel watching the Giants every single night at this point. There are 14 games under 500. Is that the season low thus far, Sammy? 14 games?
6: Probably. I mean, they're still today.
2: For now.
7: They're the third worst team in baseball. Just say it out loud.
2: They're the third worst team in baseball.
6: They're the third worst team in baseball.
2: I feel better.
7: I'm listening to Guru.
6: I don't.
7: He's talking to Steiny, and I'm like, Goo, I love you, Goo. Do you truly believe what you're saying? Well, you know, they could win six or seven in a row. And then what?
2: Well, the math is there. They're only eight games
7: to
2: back
7: what?
2: Of the wild.
7: The math is there to do what?
2: 8 games back of the wild card.
6: They're Thundercats, guys.
2: The Mets are only 5 games back of the wild card.
7: So a team for 5 years that has not gone on a sustained run of excellence is all of a sudden going to flip the switch and with less pitching. And I mean, just
2: the Washington Nationals did it, so anyone can.
7: They had Juan Soto, Max Scherzer, and Steven Strasburg.
8: Yeah. Thundercats.
2: Yeah, they did. We got Hauser and Mally and Roop.
9: I need a little cat.
2: Oh, we'll get to you.
7: That guy.
2: Hey,
7: that
2: we'll guy. Get to that guy. Guy. He had another one drop
7: Speaking
2: yesterday.
7: Speaking of guys that don't fit with the culture.
2: Oh, my God.
7: Jesus.
2: By the way, is Rafi Devers the new team obliterator? The Red Sox, by the way, fourth worst team in baseball, 27-38. They have 3 fewer losses than the Giants, so they're actually better than them so far this year. Team obliterator, Rafi Devers, potentially. Is that too strong?
7: He's not alone.
2: Steve in Santa Rosa.
7: Hi, Steve.
2: Steve, you keeping Rafi Devers or are you trading him right now?
10: Oh, God. What do they do with him? They are stuck with him. Who's going to want to pay him the kind of money he's getting? That dude is a head case, and I blame Boston. They dumped him. They pulled a fast one on us. They brought in Bregman to straighten him out, to get his mind right, to get him back to playing right. And he refused. He didn't cooperate. So they dumped him on us. And now, look, Boston doesn't even have Bregman. So what's that tell you? They brought a veteran in to try and kick him in the rear and get him to stop swinging for the sky. I mean, pitchers, major league pitchers are, you know, this guy here, fastball, a little bit up. When he's got 2 strikes on him, guaranteed strikeout every time. And then I see him sitting in the dugout looking at the tablet and going, what are you looking at? You struck out 4 times on the exact same pitch. You're a mental case. And he's just lazy.
7: Steve,
10: he's lazy.
7: Steve, the best is he swings on the same pitch and makes 0 adjustments to his stance, to how he holds the bat, whether it's 1 strike, 2 strikes, 4 strikes. It's just,
10: Exactly. You know, any power hitter goes into a slump, stop swinging for the fence, cut your swing down.
7: Thank you.
10: Put the ball in play, put the bat on the ball, get comfortable. No, it's knife. Swing as hard as you can. And he can't even hit a 92-mile-an-hour fastball right down the pipe. He can't hit it. He's terrible. And I mean, I'm just a fan. Imagine what the pros that know a lot more than me are thinking.
2: Hey, Steve.
10: This guy's worthless. He's worthless.
2: You think someone needs to get fired over this trade, legitimately?
10: The thing I don't like is, look at the Dodgers organization. They take care of their old veterans. They keep them in the family. We have the greatest player that ever lived, Barry Bonds, and they don't even have him involved. You have Will Clark, one of the best swings ever in baseball. Tell me he couldn't straighten his mind out.
7: Yeah.
10: And we don't even have him in the camp. They're not even in the circle. You know, Barry Bonds, to me, the Giants, they should be doing a full-on campaign to get him into the Hall of Fame. And they just treat him like, you know, he didn't do anything for him ever. If it wasn't for Barry Bonds, the Giants wouldn't even be here. Let's face it, they didn't have nothing the years they had him. And Bonds delivered. He hit home runs. He was exciting. You know, he never did anything in public to embarrass the team. And they treat him like, you know, he's the devil.
2: Yeah. No, we're up against it, Steve. And I love the fire. I love the energy. Giants fans are pissed. They're angry. I get it. Rafi Devers, he's just been skating by on these airwaves. It feels like he's just been, whoop. No, nothing to see here. You know why? First and foremost, we never hear from the guy. I never hear from him or the translator. He could walk down the streets of San Francisco

0: This is the highest paid player in the history of the organization. He could walk down the streets of San Francisco and people be like, oh, am I supposed to know who that is? I don't know. Oh, I guess that's Rafi Devers. He has no aura about him at all. He has no, like, listen, he's a great hitter. Or he was a great hitter. He's living off the ghost of his past in Boston right now. That's all he's living off of. Because as a Giant, he's been a giant mistake.
1: He might be a record-setting Giant. He's on pace for 212 strikeouts.
0: Great. You know what? The more I think about it.
1: You know who's right behind him? Willie Adames, on pace for almost 200 strikeouts.
0: Someone's got to answer for this. Someone has to in the organization.
1: I mean, you have two guys strike out 420 times this year.
0: Code word on the other side. 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
1: Spadoni, you hit the ground running, dude. 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I love how you guys vibe.
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2: I need that energy in my life every day. Off the hook. Where is that guy? Is he still in the hospital room? Oh, man. Well, speaking of hospital rooms, this Giants season's on life support. God.
3: Life support?
2: Yeah.
3: Life support?
2: Have you pulled the plug already? Is this too morbid for 7:19 a.m.? 6:3, they
3: live. Lazarus thinks that the Giants are dead.
2: Well, he rose. So if we trade Rafi Devers, will the Giants rise from the dead a couple days later? Is that what it's going to take?
3: Or
2: they
3: I'm staying
2: in the ground.
3: And I'm like, okay, what horrible contract could we flip for another horrible contract?
2: Have you been looking around?
3: Yeah, I'm like, all right, would the Angels flip Trout for Devers? Probably not.
2: No.
3: Would the Padres flip Tatis or Machado for Devers?
2: Probably not, but I'd do it for Tatis in a heartbeat. Heartbeat. How old is Fernando Tatis? What, like 26, 27? Still pretty young.
3: Oh, I would take him in a heart. And look, we need outfielders, so that would be something I would be definitely open to. I don't know.
2: He's so much more marketable, too.
3: None of those teams want our guy, though.
2: No. Well, someone might get desperate, and someone might say, hey, I think we're Rafi Devers away from competing for a World Series, and that team must be stacked to do it. Here's one. What if the team that you hate the most came calling and said, we'll take Rafi Devers off your hand?
3: The Dodgers?
2: The Dodgers. We'll take him.
3: Take him.
2: Wow. That's how much
3: we'll take James Tibbs back.
2: Oh my God.
3: What?
2: For Tibbs. Oh. That says all you need to know right there. If you're willing to trade him to the Dodgers, then Giants fans really are
3: Lundin
2: ready to
3: get. Probably the barometer on this, because I'm super cutthroat.
2: I don't know where
3: Lundin,
2: he's at.
3: Would you? He's walking in.
2: I don't know. There he is.
3: Hey, Sam Lubman, you're smiling.
2: Yeah.
3: Would you trade Rafi Devers to the Dodgers right now, knowing it would increase their chance to win the World Series?
2: Are you willing to do that?
4: What am I getting back in return?
3: Nothing. James Tibbs.
2: Nothing. How about that? James Tibbs or nothing?
4: No, because if Rafi goes to the Dodgers, he's going to become a great baseball player because they're going to do whatever voodoo magic it is they do, and he's going to be the greatest hitter ever, and he's going to hit a walk-off home run for them to three-peat.
2: But you're
4: on and him
2: contract.
4: And Shohei are going to embrace on the field and be like, you're my best friend, and we're going to have to watch that. No, I'm not giving the Dodgers anything.
2: Rafi Devers hasn't done anything in a Giants uniform for you to care about that, right?
4: Well, yeah, but then when he goes to the Dodgers and starts doing everything we wanted him to do, I'm absolutely going to care.
3: Make me hate him more.
2: But did Michael Conforto, like when he went over there and had like a clutch hit, did that mean anything to you?
4: Yeah, it pissed me off.
3: I hate Conforto.
2: No, it didn't.
4: Yes,
2: come
4: it did.
2: On.
4: Don't tell me what pissed me off. It did piss me off.
2: He sucked. The Giants. Why did it matter?
4: Yeah, and then he was much better with the Dodgers because that's what they do. They go to the Dodgers. They start playing well because that's the awful life we live in.
3: I'm going to be real with you. It meant nothing to me. Like, my hatred of Conforto was independent of

0: His Dodger allegiance.
1: Exactly.
2: Well, see, the Dodgers just add on to it to me. You go to the Dodgers, you're an agent of evil. It's that simple.
1: But you thought about it, right? You thought about it.
2: I thought about it, and I was like, that's a dumb idea, so no.
1: Oh, stop. You would do it in a heartbeat, and it'd have all the content for an orange and black weekend wrap if the Dodgers.
2: I like how my answer
1: right
2: is
1: now.
2: No, and you're just like, oh, yeah, you totally would.
1: Come on.
2: No, the answer is no.
1: You.
2: Joe, I'm saying no.
1: I don't believe
2: no
1: you.
2: No means no.
1: Yeah, but I don't believe you in this case.
2: Well, cool, be wrong.
0: Relax there.
1: Dave Fleming, we'll ask him.
0: Hashtag me too.
1: Well, hey, I'm an ally, so is Sam. We all know that. 820, Dave Fleming joining us on the River Islands Guest Line. You think Dave?
0: He's probably like punching the air listening to this entire conversation.
1: He might be. I know he's a big Rafi Devers believer, but even he has to admit it has not gone well as a San Francisco Giant, right? We cannot sit here and say this has been a win of a trade for the Giants. It just hasn't been.
0: So let me ask you about Buster Posey. All right. And I think there's a separate conversation about Giants fans. I'll get to that in a second. Let me just write that down so I don't forget it. Okay. Buster Posey, is this Devers, Adamas, Chapman kind of triumphant? Is this a nail in the coffin for how you're going to view him as an executive? And there's no way out of this? Or is this a guy that got a little out over his skis and overpaid, got, you know, too excited, jumped in, made some really bad initial reads on the market, locked the team in, and can kind of like finagle out of it, wiggle out of it, and learn from this?
1: It's a great question, because I do think we're at a potential fork in the road right now with how we're viewing Buster Posey going forward. He could either do one of two things. He could double down on this, or he could admit his mistakes and try to move off some of these big contracts and do a little bit of a reset or a retool, however you want to phrase it. You know who I think this is akin to? This is going to be an interesting compare and contrast. Remember when AJ Preller took over as general manager of the Padres back in 2014? You remember that?
0: Yeah.
1: What did he do? He brought in a bunch of big-name contracts to a team that
0: Hosmer.
1: Is...
0: Hosmer.
1: Okay. Will Myers made a trade for him, right? Yasmani Grandal, Matt Kemp of the Dodgers. You mentioned him right there. Eric Hosmer, James Shields, right? Mm-hmm. Craig Kimbrell. He brought in everyone. I think all the Upton brothers came at one point, too. Like, he was like, you know what? We're going all in. The Padres have been kind of a mediocre laughingstock of baseball. They've been kind of bleh.
0: I believe they had just rebranded to that brown jersey.
1: I think so.
0: That
1: they
0: were
1: about to, right? Yeah. It was something like that. But yeah, that was 12 years ago. And did it go well for AJ Preller when he did that?
0: No.
1: No, it didn't. You know what he did? Just a year or two later, completely realized it was a mistake, moved off of everyone. And they tanked. They got a bunch of prospects. Fernando Tatis, Mackenzie Gore, Cal Quantrill. Like, they did the full reset. And do you think it's paid off for them?
0: Well, they've made a lot of moves subsequent since.
1: They did. They brought in Manny Machado, yeah. Right? They did make some other moves. But he realized his mistakes. And I do think he was better for it. I'm going to allow Buster Posey to admit he was wrong.
0: Good example.
1: I'm going to allow Buster Posey to admit he was wrong on this. Rip off the Band-Aid, move off of Devers, Adamas, Chapman, and you know what? Allow him to do a rebuild. If he admits it now, though, Joe, because if you admit it a year or two too late, then it doesn't matter.
0: He has to know.
1: I hope.
0: He has to.
1: AJ Preller realized it pretty damn quick. He did. Now, you know, he had some, you know, organizational, you know, background, right? Prior to that, being a Texas Rangers organization, the Dodgers, the Phillies. Let's suppose he's brand new at this, but him and Manassian have got to realize sooner rather than later, you need to move off these guys.
0: Well, let me ask you this one then, now that you're bringing up all of this, is like, because everyone's like, Devers isn't the problem. I'm seeing that a lot this morning. What is the problem? I mean, obviously they don't have enough pitching. Obviously their bullpen sucks, but like, is their problem they've spent more money on a handful of guys and haven't reallocated money to the rest of the team? Is their problem deeper, which is the developmental issue that's plagued them for like 12 years?
1: How could someone sit here this morning and really argue that he's not the problem?
0: Who?
1: We know in baseball, one player is not the entire problem, but let's not act like he's been the solution for this team. Which, Joe, wasn't that kind of the selling job last year? Was, hey, We think Rafi Devers is a guy you could build around, and he could lead us into a playoff run.
0: They said go time, and I thought we were going to make a

0: push for the wild card.
1: It's go time, right? Yeah. That's what a year ago Buster Posey said. To the day, what, 2 days ago?
0: Yeah.
1: It's go time. Well, go time, you're 14 games under 500 a year later.
0: Well, I would counter with you, and I would say that Devers is not the problem. The problem has been their development. I think everything, the root of everything that they've the reason why they've had to overspend, overpay, you know, take on wild deals is because they've failed to develop. And now with the emergence of Bryce, it's a silver lining that maybe things have changed regarding development.
1: So you asked the question.
0: And maybe it's just one outlier.
1: You asked the question. I think it's interesting. At 888-957-9570. Could this Devers deal be the nail in the coffin for Buster Posey as an executive with the San Francisco Giants?
0: Coupled with the Chapman and Adames and some of the other stuff.
1: Or are we going to allow him to admit his mistakes, trade off these guys, and do kind of a reset, retool, rebuild, however you want to phrase it? I'm in the latter in that. If he admits his mistakes this summer, that does signal to me he has a pulse on this organization and that he's not blind to what he's seeing out there and he's not stubborn. Well, because the worst thing you could be in sports, Joe, is what? Stubborn.
0: No question. And lack self-awareness.
1: Yes.
0: So, like, the problem with, you know, as we approach the deadline is that we all agree, right? Robbie Ray's probably getting dealt.
1: Yes.
0: All right, so now I need a starting guy at the top of my rotation for next year.
1: Mm.
0: On top of already being thin to begin with right now,
1: yeah.
0: I need another frontline starter for next year.
1: And there's no one in the organization in their pipeline right now that fits that bill.
0: I mean,
1: right now.
0: We want Carson Wisenhunt to somewhat fill that void, but like Roop and McDonald, we would all agree, as excited as we are about them, there is an element of you just don't know.
1: Yeah.
0: Right? So
1: Roop is a perfect number three guy right now. Let's hope McDonald could turn even into a four. That'd be great, which is kind of what he's been 4 or 5. Yeah,
0: exactly. So if you lose Robbie Ray, which you should, because he can actually get you something back of significance. I mean, I almost feel like you owe it to yourself to move Devers, Chapman, or Adames for pitching. Pitching.
1: Yeah.
0: Young, controllable, inexpensive pitching.
1: You know who agrees with you? Will and Marin. He's calling for that exact reason.
0: Okay.
1: What's up, Will?
2: Hey, what's up, guys? Yeah, so Spadoni, real quick, I just want to let you know I love you like a brother and respect you like a brother, but I wouldn't give the lint off of my socks to the Dodgers, so no way okay. am I ever going
1: to
2: give.
1: So it's never, not that ever, bad ever, then, ever, Will. Ever. I was just trying to gauge okay. if it's that bad that we'd move off of him. That's it.
2: No, I get it. It's no disrespect, but I had to back up my boy Sam there. But, you know, I know that we're looking for a package, you know, like, we're just hypothetically talking about a package for Devers here, about like maybe another outfield or anything. I think we should go back to the recipe that won us games and get us some starters. I think like looking for a Logan Gilbert or a George Kirby would be cool. They're both young and they fit the Giants timeline. I think the most realistic, because he's already been talked about in trade rumors, I would love to get like a Freddie Peralta arm, or, you know, for wishful thinking, if you wanted to get something in the bullpen, you wanted to get a lockdown kind of like closer, I wouldn't mind like a Ryan Hizley and try to like get Jackson Holliday in that like mix. I know that that's probably not going to happen, but that's what we need. Like just to have another young bat to develop with Eldridge would be amazing. And then having a guy in the ninth that we can actually like believe in, and he'll actually go in and shut things down. We won't even have a question mark. We're just like, all right, Hizley, you're in. Like, let's knock this out. Like, I think that would be good, but I'm just not going to trade Devers to anyone. I think he's good enough to wear. You don't just give him up for peanuts or pennies on the dollar, but you got to give him for something that makes sense. And maybe, you know, during the offseason, it might be a little bit easier to trade him. It all depends. Or maybe we could get like a Hunter Brown from the Astros. I know it's highly unlikely, but those are just the young arms that kind of like fit. And then for next year, you know, we would have that frontline starter, or we would have that really good number two behind Logan if we do get a nice little prospect package for Robbie Ray. So that's my thoughts. Thanks, guys, and have a great morning.
1: It's a great call. It's Will and Marin. We appreciate the insight. And, yeah, it'd be nice for a Logan Gilbert and George Kirby. I just don't think the Mariners, who are first in the AL West, are looking to move off starting pitching. And that's the problem in this conversation, Joe, is Rafi Devers isn't going to get it done for a frontline starter in Major League Baseball. He's just not.
0: Well, we're talking about it right now. You traded away a frontline, this year, a frontline starter for Rafi Devers. I mean, that's literally what you did.
1: And at the time, you didn't think he was going to be that guy within your organization.
0: No.
1: And hell, he wasn't with the team you traded him to, with the Boston Red Sox.
0: Which sucks.
1: But Kyle Harrison, he's turned into that dude that you really could use right now, which is even more, it's just more salt in the wound. This entire thing has just been salt in the wound, whether it's what we're seeing there with Kyle Harrison, whether it's James Tibbs now being the top prospect in the Dodgers organization. And I don't even know if Tibbs turns into anything, but you know what he is right now for them? He's at least an asset that they could trade for an actual big leaguer if they want him to, which sucks. Because in a roundabout way, you helped your division rival.
0: I know.
1: It sucks. It's not the end of the world. I think this is fixable. I referenced what A.J. Preller did, general manager, president of baseball operations with the San Diego Padres back in 2014 when he took over, tried to make a big splash, tried to make a big statement. It didn't work. He realized his mistakes, moved off everyone, brought in prospects, and it was actually the second go-around, Joe, where he gave Eric Hosmer an 8-year, $144 million contract, and Manny Machado the next year in 2019, a 10-year, $300 million contract. And you know what happened the year after that? They went to the playoffs. I get it was a COVID year, but then the next year, they bring in Bob Melvin. They go to the NLCS. Yeah, the freaking Padres did that. Now, has it been up and down for them since? Sure, but they're a playoff team right now. They have pieces.
0: Their bullpen, not their hitting right now.
1: It's actually
0: because Jackson Merrill and some of their other guys are not performing.
1: It's actually kind of interesting, right? It's almost the inverse of the San Francisco Giants and how important a guy like a Mason Miller is for them. And yeah, they gave up, and this is the thing here, they were willing to give up their top prospect, Leo DeVries, the shortstop, who's now the top prospect for the A's, for a closer in Mason Miller. That's what they were willing to do. They thought they were so win now, we were willing to give up a top for a not a starter, Joe, a closer. But it's worked out for him so far. Has it not?
0: No doubt.
1: So it's even more frustrating when we see it from that aspect if I'm a San Francisco Giants fan, that these other teams within our own division have swung for the fences, if you will, and it's worked out. Hell, the Nolan Arenado trade has kind of worked. It's worked out for the D-backs, has it not?
0: Yeah. He's older.
1: So far, no, he's older, and he's not the player that you want Rafi Devers to be. Hell, I think he's a better player right now than Rafi Devers, and he's pretty long in the tooth in his career.
0: You referenced the Padres. One thing that they did really well was draft and develop and yes, have those guys be able to be trade pieces. You know, they absorbed Juan Soto and basically fed part of the team that you're seeing right now in the Washington Nationals. Their starting shortstop was traded for Juan Soto, you know, CJ Abrams.
1: Yeah.
0: You know, like you have to have a plethora of guys so you can make really good trades and bring in guys that you want. And not only have the Giants failed to develop their own for their own team, but you know, when they do have guys that are promising, they flipped them and other teams have figured them out to have them reach the height of heights that we didn't think they were going to reach with the Giants. It's like a double whammy.
1: It's both players you saw yesterday too and seen the series. CJ Abrams and James Wood were a part of that trade package to bring in a guy that's not even on the team anymore.
0: No.
1: In Juan Soto. But you know what? Did the Padres allow that to, you know,
0: slow them down
1: no, and say, you know what, we can't double down. Hey, we're just going to have to take a step back organizationally. No.
0: They went bolder with the Mason Miller deal.
1: And Xander Bogaerts before that, who I don't think is the greatest player ever. They gave him an 11-year, $280 million contract. So I don't want to sit here and act like just because you admit your mistake for Rafi Devers doesn't mean you still can't go out this offseason or next offseason and go get a big league guy and sign him to a long-term deal. That shouldn't scare people off. Good organizations are aggressive no matter what. Like, the Padres do have a Los Angeles Rams feel to them. Mm-hmm. They haven't had the overall success that the Rams have had, but the vision of always looking forward, like, I love that, man. I love how aggressive they are. They don't let down seasons affect how they do business overall going forward. Now, will they recalculate things? Sure. But I feel like that mindset's missing with the Giants. I don't know. It's missing.
0: What's the worst trade in the last 5 years?
1: For who?
0: In the Bay.
1: In the Bay? Jordan Poole for Chris Paul.
0: Worse than Trey Lance?
1: That's not bad. Trey Lance is up there. I just felt like the vibes around the Jordan Poole weren't bad. But you could put Trey Lance absolutely up there.
0: Okay.
1: Absolutely, you could put that up
0: there. Is the Devers deal close to those?
1: I think it's a top three. It's a top three worst deal in the Bay the last, what, decade?
0: I'm just going to go last 5 years.
1: Okay, but
0: last 5 years. All right. Carter, last 5 years.
1: They're not locked. They're talking about something else back there. They're
0: well, the way to be locked in, boys. Good job.
1: Both their headphones are off right now to the side.
0: Good job.
1: They haven't locked it. Yeah, look at them. They're just tuning us out. It's great. I hope Nick Eaton's listening. 888-957-9570. Could this go down as well?

0: One of the worst trades in Bay Area sports history, the Rafi Devers deal.
1: It's one of them.
0: 888-957-9570. Or are we overreacting? I don't think we can't overreact, guys. It's been a year. He's a 230 hitter. That's what he is. You traded your top pitching prospect away, one of your first overall pick.
1: If I took Trey Lance off the board, what's the worst trade?
2: Sam and I were just doing this back here. It's like you guys are listening to us.
0: No, well, we asked you a question.
1: You weren't listening to
0: us. You weren't listening to us because we asked you guys a question and talked to you guys for about 60 seconds.
1: And then threw it to you.
0: And then you guys weren't looking and you talking to each other.
1: Laughing at each other.
2: Oh, well, we're really sorry.
0: Yeah, there you go. Way to be locked
3: in. We were just saying really funny things back here. Carter's a funny guy.
0: Okay. Is this Rafi Devers trade?
1: This is my crew.
0: A top three worst trade in the Bay Area sports in the last 5-10 years. However you want to put it.
2: Yes.
0: No, not even close?
2: I can't name anything in the last 25 years besides Trey Lance. Can you?
0: Yeah, the Jordan Poole trade was bad.
2: Yeah, but Jordan Poole was never like a number one guy. He was never looked at as a tier A.
0: No, but he was beloved. He was beloved.
2: Who cares?
0: Well, Rafi Devers is never going to be beloved here.
2: Well, and hold on. Another piece of this, too, is I might even take the Trey Lance one off because like...
1: DeForest Buckner?
2: Yeah, that's pretty bad. That's a good one. I might take the Trey Lance one off because you... when you made that trade, knew you were not trading for a proven commodity.
1: That's true.
2: Like, there was always risk involved. When you made the Rafi Devers trade, you assumed that you were trading for a guy who was absolute plug and play.
1: Well, you guys say 20 years. It's a long time. So, for Giants fans, I'm just going to go Giants fans. If you're going to say 20 to 25 years, right, give or take, since 2000, let's just say since 2000, clean cut. I mean, there's a bunch of ones. Like, they made a bunch of bad trades. I mean, the A.J. Brzezinski one-year deal was awful. He grounded into more double plays than anyone. They gave an elite closer to the Minnesota Twins and a starter. I believe Francisco Liriano was a part of that deal.
3: I mean, and Joe Nathan.
1: And Joe. That was the elite closer I was discussing.
3: I was saying his name.
1: I believe Joe Roa was also a part of that, or was that Boof Bonser?
3: Boof Bonser, okay. Yes. Great name.
1: Yeah, it was a bad deal. I mean, there's just no other way
3: around. The reason I don't know if the Brzezinski one is it, Joe, because that one, like, they were stuck with Brzezinski for 1 year, though. Like,
1: But you literally gave Minnesota, like, the core of a team that would go on to have great years. Johan and Liriano were elite together. And Joe Nathan, I think he was an all-star back-to-back years.
3: He was one of the best closers in the American League during that decade.
1: All right, another trade, the Zach Wheeler trade for Beltran. Yeah. Also a rental situation. And my argument was always like, Wheeler didn't really develop until 6 or 7 years later.
0: Exactly.
1: And really pop until he got to the Phillies, which was 2 years, or two teams away.
0: And the Giants, 6 or 7 years later, as we've seen the last decade, were mediocre. Mm-hmm. Where they've been. Like, I don't know if Zach Wheeler is going to be the difference of the next 10 years. Now, would it have helped? Sure. But like that era, they won 3 World Series. So you saw the vision. I don't hate the Beltran
1: deal. And then like Brian Reynolds from McCutcheon. And I think Brian Reynolds is a little overrated, but I think a lot of people would agree that that was like, it was, you know, I wanted McCutcheon, but that was a bad deal. The other one that comes to mind is Matt Moore for Duffy.
0: Yeah.
1: Right. But Matt Moore had moments.
0: Go
3: pitch well down the stretch in 16. Did. Well, great in game four.
0: Across the bay, we could do the Khalil Mack trade, obviously.
3: It's going across the bay. It's the Cespedes trade.
0: Cespedes and John Lester. Antonio Brown trading for him. But they didn't give up a first round pick, so I don't even hate that one. He was just, you know, it was a third and a fifth, I think. It was like, hey, it was paying him on top of it, which was the worst part.
1: The original D'Angelo acquisition, the original Kelly Oubre trade, because it was kind of, I believe, a sign-in trade with their exemption, because of their injury exemption.
0: But the D'Angelo one, you got a pick back.
1: Yeah, but I'm talking about the original D'Angelo acquisition.
0: Okay.
1: Dennis Schroeder.
0: Dennis Schroeder. Yeah, well, Dennis Schroeder seemed like he produces on every other team except for the Golden State Warriors.
1: I mean, is the Kristaps trade good?
3: That could be trending in that direction. If he walks for nothing.
1: But Devers, I think the difference between all of these deals and the Devers deal is that the guy you received is now on a massive contract.
0: Well, and also the guys that got sent out, I'm glad you brought up the Minnesota Twins one, which makes this Devers deal trade maybe worse than those other ones, is that Harrison is balling and Tibbs could not be flipped from the Dodgers.
1: Yeah.
0: And I get it. It's people are going to say, whoa, that was the Red Sox mistake. No. You gave up on those players. You clearly didn't see the vision. You wanted to bring in Rafi Devers because you thought he was going to be the missing link, and it hasn't worked out. So I'm not going to let them slide just because the Red Sox move off of them. I don't think the Giants are allowed to skate by because Kyle Harrison has been a baller. And I do think that reflects poorly on the Giants in a way. And I know we had Dave Fleming on last week. He's been joining us at 820. He was saying it was more injuries when Harrison was here. He was never fully healthy and couldn't really develop. He had some moments. But I just think developmentally, they haven't been able to get anyone since Logan Webb in this system to be a true starter. Now we're seeing potentially Trevor McDonald and Landon Root be those guys. And I hope they can be those guys. They got a long way to go, though. And Robbie Ray, they're probably going to move off of him. They need a number two guy. Wizenhunt, So in that respect, it's been...
1: Giants have made some bad trades. No. Going through this list.
0: Yes.
1: But they've also hit on some great trades. Hunter Pence was a great trade. You know, yeah. Matt Williams was a great trade. I mean, that's going before 2000. But they've had Jason Schmidt was a great
0: Cody
1: trade.
0: Cody Ross.
1: Yeah, they've had... Well, that was more of a claim.
0: They claimed him. That's true. That's technically.
1: He was on waivers. They blocked the Dodgers from getting him.
0: That's true.
1: The guy they traded for was Jose Guillen, who got popped for roids and then couldn't make the postseason roster, which elevated Cody Ross. That's always one of my...
0: They have a couple of those, too. Melky Cabrera. There you go. Just not being able to... He was so good that year.
1: Was Brad Penny a trade?
0: Brad Penny.
1: When they brought in Brad Penny. Is that a trade?
3: I feel like that was a signing. Let me double check, though.
0: Brad Penny. Now, that's a name I've not heard in a long,
1: Dan Uggla trade.
3: World Series champion, Dan Uggla.
1: Dude, it's just his vision. You just get him the glasses, you know?
3: Dude had more errors than hits and still got a ring.
1: I remember him and Paris Harrelson had the same commercial.
0: He cleared waivers, by the way, Brad Penny, and signed with the Giants. That's what it was.
1: Was that what it was? Yeah. Okay. Yeah. The Dr. Bindi commercials. Remember back in the day, Paris Harrelson?
0: Craig Bindi?
1: Yeah.
0: Yeah, with the LASIK eye surgery? Yeah. There you go. I've been thinking about doing that.
1: My eyes have peppercorns in them. That was Paris Harrelson, and he did it in like a Southern guy. I think he passed away, so God rest his soul.
0: None of you guys wear glasses, right? I'm the only one. Carter, Sam.
1: You wear glasses?
0: Yeah, I wear contacts, but I wear glasses, too.
1: I didn't even know that.
0: I've had to wear glasses in second grade. But none of you guys do? I've been always thinking
1: that explains
0: a lot. What are you trying to say?
1: Just saying it explains a lot.
0: What does it explain that I have to wear glasses
1: just
0: in contacts?
1: Explains a lot.
0: You're calling out a lot of people right now. You better be careful.
1: No, just right? You.
0: You know what? You're really getting under my skin right now. Just like the Giants. They're getting under my skin. This team. Hey, Buster, admit your mistake. Admit your mistakes now. I will allow you to keep the job and reset this thing, retool this thing. AJ Preller did it. He realized his mistakes after bringing in Craig Kimbrell, bringing in the Upton brothers, bringing in, you know, Yasmani Grandal. That's a name you haven't heard in a minute. Matt Kemp. All those guys. Will Myers, he admitted his mistakes when the team wasn't
1: good. Will Myers would play 150 games for the Giants right now?
0: I loved Will Myers. He was really good. But he just
1: had moments.
0: He just couldn't stay healthy. Yeah. He's a 250 career hitter, 156 home runs. Felt like he played well against the Giants. No?
1: We brought up all these bad trades. Yeah, he had moments against the Giants. Kelly Oubre is a guy, and I've referenced this with Devers. There is an Oubre-like quality to Devers. He just feels something. I can't put my finger on it.
0: Yeah, but Oubre, went at Nick.
1: Almost like
0: Fridell,
1: defiantly, like I'm just going to do what I do, whether you guys like it or not.
0: I don't know who Rafi Devers is as a person. Like, I could kind of feel who Kelly Oubre was because he spoke to the media a bunch.
1: Yeah.
0: Like, it's hard for me to gauge because Rafi's like a guy, he's out of sight, out of mind. Like, he doesn't want to be the center of attention. And this is another part. Can you be a $300+ million player and not be the center of attention for a franchise? Don't you kind of have to be out in the open and in the public? Don't you kind of have to be the face a little bit?
1: I'm trying to think of who would be in...
0: Like, you get what I'm saying? He's kind of like skating by a little bit. Like, when you're getting paid that much money, there are certain expectations you have to, you know, live up to. And he's not doing that. And whether that's on the organization for the Giants not propping him up in the right way, whether that's a Rafi Devers thing saying, I don't want to be in the spotlight, it's just not a good look, especially when he's struggling the last year like he's been doing. All right, let's go. Turn on your mic.
1: Let's go. Overall value on their contracts, okay? Juan Soto.
0: Are we getting him like just a plus or a minus?
1: No. Face of the organization on and off the field. I see Juan Soto getting interviewed a lot. Juan Soto, whether we like him or not, it's the highest contract in baseball. $765 million.
0: Is he the face of the franchise? What are you asking?
1: Like, you were just going through a checklist of Rafi Devers. Can he be the highest paid guy and he's not this, this, and this?
0: Soto is the face of the Mets. He is the guy. Sure. He is up there. He's answering questions constantly.
1: Yes.
0: I will give him that.
1: On and off the field.
0: Yes. Now, do I think he should be the face of a franchise? That's a different question, but he is.
1: He is. Okay. What about Shohei? He's the second largest contract, $700 million.
0: He's getting interviewed constantly through his interpreter. He's out there. He's the face. He's on every single billboard.
1: Okay.
0: He likes the attention, I think.
1: I agree.
0: Yeah.
1: Vladimir Guerrero Jr., $500 million. By the way, I think Arise and him have the same OPS right now.
0: Wow. Vlad, absolutely. Big smile on his face. He is a guy that you want to be a face of the organization. Yes.
1: Mike Trout.
0: Yeah, Mike, his personality will tell you he's just kind of boring, but he's always out there doing interviews.
1: Yeah, I see him get interviewed a lot.
0: Yeah.
1: Mookie Betts.
0: Oh, yeah. He's one of them. The Dodgers have a couple of these guys.
1: He's understated. He's on a lot of podcasts.
0: He's a good guy, good dude by all accounts. They got Freddie Freeman, I think, is the same way.
1: Yeah. All right. Aaron Judge, $360 million.
0: Absolutely. He is the face of New York sports, quite frankly, until Jalen Brunson and company win the title. Or if they win the title, but Aaron Judge is New York sports right now.
1: Manny Machado, $350 million.
0: Yep. Hey, did we get that sound, by the way? Manny Machado getting mad about all these new different, stats and F-whip and all that stuff. He was very upset. Maybe he's just
1: batting like 176.
0: Well, that's why he's upset, because they're finding all these new stats where he's just not performing very well.
3: Now, I hate my numbers, too, if they were all bad.
1: Now we go into some of the minutiae here. Francisco Lindor, also on the Mets, making $341 million.
0: Yeah, I feel like I'm not knee-deep in Mets baseball in the New York media cycle.
1: He does talk.
0: He talks, but I do think he's getting somewhat of a pass now that he's, doubled up in salary with Juan Soto.
1: I would agree, but at a time, he was their face.
0: And you know what? I'll give this. He has performed in the postseason for them at some point.
1: Yeah, I mean, he had a monster second half last year. Fernando Tatis Jr., $340 million.
0: Yeah, I think he answers interviews. He does questions. He was supposed to be the next guy after Machado. And I don't know with Tatis. He started off so high, and he's been so...
1: I know.
0: Since.
1: What about Bryce Harper?
0: Yeah, Bryce checks all the boxes.
1: All right, Yamamoto, $325 million. 12-year deal. That is an insane... I still can't get over that deal.
0: When I say Dodgers, is Yamamoto one of the first three names that comes to mind? No.
1: But they have two guys making more money than him.
0: Yeah.
1: All right. Texas Rangers, their highest paid players, Corey Seager, $325 million, 10-year deal.
0: He's been hurt a lot, too, for them, but he did show up when it mattered most and helped them win a World Series. Corey Seager, yeah.
1: Okay.
0: Yeah.
1: Stan and Cole, they're both on the same team, the Yankees. One makes $325, the other makes $324. They're, I would say, second, third in command to a guy like
0: They are second
1: Aaron
0: and
1: Judge.
0: Third. But you know what? I'll give the starting pitcher and the ace of a pitching staff for the New York Yankees, I think matters a lot. And Gerrit Cole, he speaks to the media, he shows up, he talks to them. It hasn't been all sunshines and rainbows for Gerrit Cole. Remember, I brought up the reference the other day when they were playing the Red Sox in that series when he hands the ball off to Boone. He's like, I got nothing left. Like, it was a bad look in Fenway Park.
1: Yeah.
0: But you know what? He showed up for them. He's been a Cy Young. I think he's lived up to that contract, and I think he's lived up to being the leader of that pitching staff. He has.
1: Rafi Devers at $313 million.
0: Don't even think about him as being the face of the franchise and checking any of those boxes.
1: But I think the common theme is that the guys that don't are usually second, third, or fourth contracts of that size on a team, whereas he's number one.
0: Exactly.
1: You know, Bobby Witt Jr., I'm just going to give you some of the other ones. Bobby Witt Jr., clearly the leader of the Royals.
0: Royals, yeah.
1: Nolan Arenado, I mean, he signed his deal so long ago, but $260 million. Is he the leader of the Diamondbacks?
0: Corbin
1: no,
0: Carroll.
1: But he's got great stature. Anthony Rendon is on this list.
0: Is he still in the league, technically? Oh, my God. No, they had Mike Trout, so it was okay. The Angels have had a couple of those in the past, right? Think of Hamilton, you think of Pujols, right? And then, thankfully, they got Mike Trout, so he was the guy, yeah.
1: So, it's interesting exercise as you look at some of the guys who are the top paid guys on their team. He really does stick out as the guy who's probably the least, forefront guy of all those guys that mentioned.
0: By the way, late on this, apologies. It's time to drip out dad for Father's Day. The code word, today's word, coach. Today's word, coach. As in your dad could often coach you up in life. That's what Rick Brunson is to his son, Jalen, on the Knicks staff. 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And if you missed that word, don't worry. Will and Dibs got your back at around 4:30 there. So you got to be listening starting at 4:30. 888-957-9570. I think it's time. We got to have the conversation. We've been having it all morning about Rafi Devers almost coming up on a year to the date of that trade. And it has not gone well for the San Francisco Giants. It has not gone well for Rafael Devers. Let's just call it what it is. It has been a whiff thus far. Can he salvage it? Sure. Am I betting on Rafi Devers living up to this contract at this point? No. Can he ever live up to this contract as a San Francisco Giant at this point? I'd ask that question, 888-957. How can he?
1: Well, I mean, the Zito people in my comments will say that, you know, you win one World Series game with him and it wipes away 9 years of misery.
0: Yeah,
1: so
0: that's so hard. That pitching's different, though,
1: yeah,
0: right?
1: I agree.
0: It's so different.
1: I agree.
0: You have to produce.
1: We're not unanimous in that conversation either.
0: David Sampson, former president of the Miami Marlins, joined us a couple weeks ago, Nothing Personal podcast, Metalark Media. And he's worried that Buster won't admit he was wrong on some of these big-time signings and trades.
4: Sometimes admitting you're wrong is really hard. So you double down and then triple down. And what I'm worried for the Giants is that Buster Posey is so invested in his theories, his plan, his way, that includes the manager, it includes the signings, it includes the way he operates, that he will not yet admit it was wrong. And when you're not willing to admit it's wrong, then you can't be on the road to fixing it.
0: Will he admit his mistakes is kind of the question we're also asking this morning. 888-957-9570. I'm allowing Buster to admit his mistake if I'm a Giants fan and retool and rebuild this thing. If you could move off some of these big-time contracts, will it be difficult? Sure. Will you have to take on another bad contract potentially? Maybe. Will you have to eat a lot of salary? Absolutely. But that's how you do this thing. You tear it down a little bit, bring in some prospects, try to go through the MLB pipeline. You could absolutely use the offseason to add to the bullpen, try to bring in another pitcher. Just because you're admitting defeat on certain contracts now, Joe, doesn't mean you can't still go out and get other big contracts down the line. I already explained, this is the same situation with the San Diego Padres a decade plus ago in 2014, 2015, and they admitted their mistakes. And yeah, did they have to eat it for a couple seasons? They did. But you know what they reaped after that? Guys like Tatis, brought in Machado, brought in Eric Hosmer, who never quite lived up to that contract, but I do think he signaled kind of a turning of the tides within that organization. He was successful, obviously, with the Royals, going to back-to-back World Series, winning one there. He's a Gold Glove player. He was a leader kind of for that franchise, along with Alex Gordon. And I thought that set the tone for what the Padres became after that. So it can be done if you admit your mistakes sooner rather than later.
1: We have 200 people that have voted in the YouTube chat.
0: Ooh, what's the poll?
1: The poll is, will Rafi Devers be on the Giants in 5 years?
0: I'm going is going to say 80% no.
1: 80% no.
0: Wow, look at me.
1: Almost on the
0: button.
1: Cha-ching.
0: Let's go. I don't even have it up here. You can look over if you want. Wow. God, could you imagine?
1: If we would have said that a year ago, we would be going like, no way.
0: I know the anniversary.
1: No way.
0: I know we'll probably do more on Monday when it's the actual anniversary, Sam and Carter. I do want to give you a homework assignment in the back. The day after, because it happened on a Sunday, can we find some of the takes that we had on Rafi Devers? I'm not asking you today to do it, guys. This is a homework assignment for the next couple. I do want to replay some of them on Monday, though, because a lot can change in a year. A lot can change. Remember we did this experiment last year with Jimmy Butler, after he got hurt and all the different stuff that we were talking about? Oh, man. Man.
1: It's not all on him, but he certainly is a guy that they need to be a catalyst. And outside of the month of May, has he truly been a catalyst in any other month? Like, I'm talking about lead the way. Everyone get on my back. Let's go.
0: No.
1: I mean, Casey's had as many months where he said, get on my back and let's go, than Devers has in a Giants uniform. That's kind of crazy.
0: And how much is Casey Schmidt making?
1: Well, not a lot.
0: Not a lot.
1: 870,000.
0: Exactly. Less than a million is what he's making. Casey Schmidt will be lucky to make as much as Rafi Devers is making just this season alone in his career. He's making 30.
1: So I was always thinking about kind of the contracts that you don't do. You know, we talk a lot about like all the moves that the Giants did make.
0: And real quick, last 15 games for Rafi Devers, batting 194. Continue.
1: So Corbin Burns.

0: Burns. They wanted Corbin Burns.
1: The Giants. Yeah. Yes.
0: Would it have been better off if, like, I'm in terms of perception, hey, we signed Corbin Burns last offseason, right?
1: Yeah.
0: To $200 million as opposed to acquiring Devers. And he just has had the arm injuries. I think he's only, what, a dozen starts, give or take,
1: yeah,
0: for Arizona. And, I mean, you're getting nothing for him. And he's just hurt. Is that a better kind of... Would that have been better for how we discuss Buster Posey than this Devers deal? Meaning you paid for someone on the open market and the guy just got hurt?
1: Yes. There would be an excuse factor built in there. Whether you think it's legit or not, like I could argue and I could rationalize as a fan saying, you know what? I think we're all doing that contract. Sucks he got hurt, but he's one of the best starting pitchers for a very long time. And at least, Joe, we didn't have to give up any prospects.
0: Yeah, that's
1: or
0: a good point.
1: Big
0: but
1: league
0: if you
1: players.
0: Sign him in free agency, you do give up a second round comp pick.
1: Sure, but you know what
0: whatever
1: I'm
0: it was.
1: But you're not giving up Tibbs and you're keeping Harrison.
0: Yes, not guys that you've already had in your system.
1: Exactly. And then you could rationalize like, hey, if Kyle Harrison turned to what he turned into with Milwaukee, let's just hypothetically we're playing.
0: Yeah.
1: You'd have him, Webb, and then just wait till Corbin Burns comes back, guys. That's a three-headed monster. Then you're cooking with something. You can at least rationalize that with the fan. What are you hopeful for right now if you're a Giants fan? Bryce Eldridge? Okay. I'm absolutely hopeful with that. Jung-Hoo Lee? Okay. I could talk myself into that. Am I hopeful? Like, Casey Schmidt? Okay. A little bit. Outside of that, pitching-wise, it's Logan Webb and maybe. I like Landon Root, but do I love him? I don't know. Injury report time?
2: It's time for the injury report.
3: That really hurts.
2: Brought to you by Boxer and Gerson, Northern California's premier workers' compensation law firm, helping injured workers get their lives back for over 40 years.
1: Some good news for the Athletics. They are getting closer to getting your boy, Shasky, Jacob Wilson back. Wilson has been out since May 11th with a left shoulder subluxation. He went 1-for-3 in a rehab game with the A's AAA Las Vegas affiliate. There is optimism that he could return to the A's lineup this week while the team is in Las Vegas, taken on the Rockies this upcoming weekend. And yeah, we've actually been playing some games in Vegas and the ball is flying out of there. That's been an incredible little series between the Brewers and them. Churio going deep. You had Soderstrom. Nick Kurtz is looking like that rookie year wasn't a fluke for him. He's been incredible this year. The injury report was brought to you by Boxer and Gerson, Northern California's premier workers' compensation law firm, helping injured workers get their lives back for over 40 years. And you are listening to 95.7 The Game, KGMZ FM and HD1 San Francisco, an Odyssey Sports Station, the home of the Golden State Warriors and Valkyries. Always live on the Free Odyssey app, and we are coming to you live from the Laughing Monk Studios. The Morning Roast is presented by San Francisco Fire Credit Union, banking for heroes and anyone who wants to be treated like one. Dave Fleming coming up in 20 minutes here, halfway home on a hump day in the Bay. Spadoni and Shasky were reacting to yet another loss by the San Francisco Giants, already losing this series to the Washington Nationals. They will try to avoid the sweep today. There are some positives. Jung-Hoo Lee, 17-game hitting streak. He had two more yesterday. He's batting .335 this year. One of the best players in baseball since returning from the IL. Bryce Eldridge, it's a top five rookie of the year candidate right now if you're going to some of the drafts or some of the betting boards.
0: Incredible last night.
1: Batting .300, Joe.
0: I know that the late game home run is something people might roll their eyes with, but for young players, all these at-bats are absolutely incredible. Incredible opportunities for reps and development. And I thought his hit down the line was electric yesterday.
1: I'm not allowing Giants fans to roll their eyes at a late inning home run for Bryce Eldridge when a bunch of them come on these airwaves and saying, well, Willie Adames had 30 home runs last year. When half of them were solo in meaningless games.
0: 22 of them.
1: Thank you.
0: Of the 30.
1: 22 of the 30. And you know what? For a guy like Eldridge, there is no such thing as a meaningless home run. Absolutely not. He's still developing at the big league level. I am not, no. Same with Jung-Hoo Lee. These guys are still developing at a major league level here in MLB. I know he played in Korea Baseball League.
0: I would bat him leadoff.
1: Yeah, why are they not doing that?
0: I don't know.
1: Stiney was in your DMs yesterday. He's texting you about it.
0: Well, I would have Jung-Hoo Lee and Bryce Eldridge higher up on the lineup. Why are you doing that to my boy Stiney? Why are you doing that to Stiney?
1: Was that a White Claw or was that a Yingling?
4: Probably a Yingling, yeah, let's be honest.
0: What's a Yingling?
1: It's like it's a specific Pennsylvania beer.
0: Oh.
1: Yeah. They love it.
4: Stiney's beer of choice.
0: This is
4: beer.
0: I didn't know that.
1: No, it's solid. It's solid.
4: I think it's Massachusetts.
0: Is it an ale, a pilsner? I don't know anything about beer. What?

0: It's a lager.
1: A lager?
0: It's a guess.
2: No, it's Pottsville, Pennsylvania. That's why I told you.
0: Well, what do I know?
2: It's a Pennsylvania
1: thing. What do you drink, Carter? Johnny Walker Blue? You and Jerry Jones?
0: Yeah, sure. It depends on the day.
1: No, what if you and I, we just had a great round of golf.
2: I was going to say, you and I just watched another Giants loss. What are we cracking open afterwards?
1: Hey, Carter, anything you want, it's on me.
0: I'm a big, if it's out of the bottle, I like Stella. I'm a big Stella guy out of the bottle.
2: Really? Stella's good.
0: I like Pilsner's Draft with a nice shot of Fernet next to it.
2: My dad would always have a bunch of, like a six pack of Stella's.
1: It's very specific.
2: Yeah. Stella's, it's a Belgian beer. It's good. It's light.
0: It is good.
2: Gets the job done. I like that.
1: And what about you?
2: I'm usually a whiskey on the rocks kind of a guy. Maybe a
1: whiskey
2: Jack and Coke.
1: Whiskey on the rocks,
2: No, no. I don't really enjoy beer drinking that much. I'll have the occasional one. Like a nice seltzer, little White Claw. Hey, those are dangerous, by the way, on the golf course. Carter can attest to this, and so can Sam. But the cold White Claws on the back of the golf cart, woof.
1: So my cousin,
2: those things go down really easy.
1: My cousin likes this, whatever this alcohol, what is this?
2: I have contacts. Yeah. I got to squint a little bit. Michter's?
1: Yeah, it's very expensive. Some bourbon.
2: Yeah.
1: And then Four Roses. And everyone's like, whoa, when they hear that, they like step back.
2: Smoothest whiskey I've ever had with no bite.
1: Is bourbon a whiskey?
2: Yeah, aged in a specific way that defines it as a bourbon. I think a Kentucky something has to like, almost like champagne in France, it has to be done in a certain way to be considered a bourbon, same with scotch, has to be done in a certain way.
3: Gotcha. Possibly.
2: There's a science to it and there's a history behind it.
1: So you've got fine taste.
2: Not really. I mean, I like Johnny Walker Blue Label if you got the money. That's great because there's no bite on that thing. And that's when it's really dangerous. My brother got me a bottle for a bachelor party once upon a time. And man, that thing went away real quick, Sammy. Real quick.
1: Wow!
2: Yeah, exactly. It's fantastic. Shout out Lake Tahoe. We had a great time. But I'm not a big, big beer guy. You know what I am a big guy, though, in vodka.
4: Mm-hmm.
2: Shout out New Vodka. That's right. NUE Vodka. 7 times distilled, baby.
1: Okay,
2: so damn good. Mix it with a little cranberry juice.
5: Spinelli, this is at 912. You got this.
2: Well, I'm doing it now because I love New Vodka. They sent me a bottle.
1: Really?
2: It's fantastic.
1: What do you drink it with?
2: Well,
5: think about vodka. You can drink it with anything.
2: I just said, Joe.
1: Yeah.
2: Cranberry juice.
1: Oh, cranberry juice. I missed that.
2: Cranberry vodka. It's
1: you
2: great.
1: You were really excited, so it was hard for me to
2: I
1: keep up.
2: I thought you were going
1: to
2: do a Departed joke there. Cranberry juice, huh? There you go. Great movie. The Giants are not a great movie right now. It's actually quite depressing. I don't like it. But
1: do you guys judge people by the drinks they order?
2: No, I'm not one of those people.
5: No.
2: Once Stone Cold Steve Austin said he enjoys a Cosmopolitan...
1: What?
2: Yeah, I watched a video on this. He's like, I enjoy an apple teeny or a cosmopolitan.
5: Oh, then everything's fair game at that
2: exactly.
5: point.
2: Exactly. Stone Cold can say it, Sam. Who am I to argue?
5: Let's be real. The lady drinks at the bar just taste better than the drinks guys get.
2: It bothers me that those are only acceptable for men when you're on an island. You can only have the fancy cocktails and stuff.
5: I know what you mean. You can't just go into a bar and get one of those fruity alcoholic drinks. It can only be when you're on vacation or something.
2: Well, no, I think men
1: get judged.
5: Yes.
2: They do, which is unfair. Which I was like, why can't I enjoy a margarita from time to time?
5: Because you're a man. Drink whiskey and be sad.
2: Drink whiskey and be sad and smoke some cigarettes.
1: What?
5: A real man.
2: Like a real man. Be Don Draper
1: now
2: in
1: I
2: the
1: 1960s. Loveman, we sit down. I'm like, hey, Loveman, order anything you want.
5: Jameson.
2: Okay.
1: Just as is?
5: Well, I'll get with either ginger ale or Coke sometimes.
2: Was that called a highball?
5: Jameson
2: right?
5: Ginger. Yeah, I guess that's a highball. Yeah. But solid. Yeah, no, my whiskey choice is Jama.
2: I like a whiskey Coke.
1: With a side of throw up or?
5: Well, yeah, it comes later. I mean,
6: when does
5: of course
6: that
5: not.
6: Crack come into play for you?
2: Apparently, people love to do the Red Bull vodkas because they want to get
1: that's
2: messed
1: old
2: up.
1: School.
5: Yeah,
2: no,
5: see,
2: no,
5: don't
2: no.
5: do that.
2: No, it's becoming way more popular again. Why would you do you,
1: Joe,
2: do you
1: 20 when I was drinking 20 years ago, it was Red Bull vodka and then Jägermeister and Red Bull.
2: Jäger bombs.
5: Oh yeah, those are the worst.
1: I mean, we would just go crazy on that.
2: Not now, Chief. I'm in the zone.
1: But that's this is why I don't drink.
5: There was one night in college where I did that and I was twitching for the next 2 days afterwards.
2: Well, we had Four Locos, so the OG Four Locos, when we were in college/high school, Sammy. Don't drink in high school because you don't do
5: it's
2: underage.
5: Bad for you.
2: Underage drinking, we frown upon that. That is not okay. 21, please drink responsibly.
4: Mm-hmm.
2: But the Four Loco, the OG one, that thing would have you twitching and messed up at 1 a.m.
1: So we go to a dive bar and you're like, I'd like
2: a Four Loko.
1: No. What was the fruity drink you were talking about?
2: No, I don't order that.
1: No, but
2: Cold Steve Austin was like interviewed and he was drinking different, like, I think it was like a BuzzFeed thing. What's about? They just gave him different alcoholic beverages and one was an apple teeny. And he's like, you know what? That's quite delightful. I'd order that. I was like, you know what? If Stone Cold Steve Austin can order an apple teeny, you can order whatever the hell you want, man. Come on.
1: What is? Thank you. So, when they go to the cafeteria, now I have to explore because I'm so downtrodden by the Giants. So when they go to the cafeteria on Fridays,
2: they don't invite me, so I don't know. Yeah.
1: Well, does he order this Yingling thing at his at the bar?
2: No, I think Steiny orders some sort of like whatever IPA or draft beer they have.
1: Gotcha.
2: Yeah, I think he's more of that. Gotcha. I think E-Dog is pretty chill. What? He likes a domestic, like a Coors Light out of the bottle. Just chilling.
1: Oh, wow.
2: Yeah, I've seen him order that. Or a Modelo, something like that.
1: So Corona. His vocabulary is highbrow, but his drinks are lowbrow.
2: He's a blue-collar guy.
1: Yeah, I like that. I didn't know that.
2: Yeah, E-Dog, come on.
1: I didn't know that about him. I thought he would have like a very refined palate. I just assumed. I think that occasionally he will enjoy
2: like an actual like legit like IPA. Like what is it? Pliny the Elder and Younger. Like he likes that stuff.
5: Okay. The one that comes out like once a year for 2 weeks.
2: Yeah. I'm not a beer snob. So, like I don't get that. Like,
1: and then what does the Goo get?
2: I think Goo actually does order
5: whatever
2: margaritas.
5: You're buying for
2: him. No, he actually does order margaritas. He likes that. He'll have a beer though.
1: Yeah.
2: Goo is sophisticated. He can have a glass of wine.
1: Well, he's
2: he can have a beer.
1: Yeah. Mm. Exactly. 100%
2: He's a chameleon, dude.
1: Yeah.
2: He can morph into whatever you need him to be. That's why we love Goo. We love
3: that guy can drink like a fish.
2: Speaking of that, Bobby in Los Altos joining us now. Another guy that can drink like a fish. What's up, Bobby?
4: I cannot drink like a fish, but thanks for taking my call. Hey, so first of all, Spinelli, I guess congratulations. You know, it seems like Dib gets all of the call-ins, and then Shasky's been getting a lot, so I'm glad you're getting a little bit of money, too, with this new vodka.
2: Hey, try it. Hey, Bobby, it's 7 times distilled. That means it's 7 times better and not 7 times the price. Continue.
4: Yeah, that's right. And so I want to tell you, something 7 times distilled, don't disrespect it by mixing it with vodka, with cranberry juice. Just drink it straight up, brother.
2: Well, but you can use it as a mixer straight up. That's the benefit of it. Continue, Bobby.
4: Okay, sorry, I wasn't trying to come down your road. Look, you guys are kind of bringing me down because I'm not sure what happened in the last 2 days, but I thought we were giving Devers a chance, and now you guys are just trying to kick him to the curb as quick as you can. I'd like to focus on the positives, if you will, from the Giants lately. I want to apologize to John Hooley. I think it was the fifth inning when he was, I can't even remember, he brought in the 2 runs. I really didn't think he was going to get that hit. I mean, his hits are crazy. The way his arm angles and his elbows are, that thing that just screamed down the first baseline, and the guy's just on fire. I mean, I'm so in love with that guy right now. I hate that they moved him to center field, actually, as a defensive replacement. Don't change anything. Don't put him in.
2: I agree.
4: You know, don't lead him off. Keep him where he is in right field and keep him batting fifth. Do not change anything. Don't even let him change his clothes until you know, he starts hitting below 500, which is outrageous. And then Bryce Eldridge, of course, you know, the home run was amazing, but and that I'll presume was a marine layer at that point, you know, being the last at bat. But the fact is, what impressed me the most is, I don't know how many at bats he had, but I feel like almost every at bat he was down like 0-2, or he had 2 strikes against him, and he had the discipline to get those walks. I mean, that's what impressed me the most. He wasn't just hacking away and he didn't have favorable counts. I really think he started 0-2 in at least 2 of the at-bats that he walked. And I was just so impressed. And then obviously, you know, if you stayed late enough or if you watched the game, you saw him like, you know, take it over like dead center. So that was amazing. And then can I just say, I don't know why. I don't know. I know you guys probably don't care, but for some reason I'm so emotionally invested in the NHL Stanley Cup and the NBA Final, because of hatred. Like, I just hate that guy, Tom Dundon. Like, billionaires are cheap asses, I get it, but I just don't want a cheap sports owner. Mm. And the fact that he owns the Carolina, and then, you know, he just bought the
2: Blazers.
4: Trail Blazers too, right? I just cannot have a cheap ass win the Stanley Cup. So I actually hate watch that thing, and it makes me crazy that it's tied 2-2. And then I used to live in New York. I have so many friends in the tri-state area, but I can't watch. I can't have the Knicks win. I don't know what it is. I just hate watch both these things, and I don't know why I'm so emotionally invested, but it makes me sad. And
2: Bobby, it's because you care, and we're up against it. Apologies. We got Dave Fleming coming up in about 8 minutes, but hate watching is always good in sports, and it's allowable. I love that. I think Giants fans are hate watching their own team now.
1: No. I think we need to have a real conversation about fan behavior, though.
2: Ooh.
1: What I saw in the New York is just, I mean. And this is what I said to the Philly fans, just because you're wearing something, like, you're inviting it.
2: Shut
1: like
2: up.
1: Random people just throwing things at you and hitting you.
2: This is the 1950s when we're saying, oh, she was asking for it. That's exactly
1: accepted.
2: What it feels like when
1: it
2: you're saying that
1: It should never
2: be
1: accepted. It's disgusting. Don't know what we're doing. And it's not everyone. It is a small group of people. But when I saw on the streets of New York, it was really sad.
2: Sponsor by Freon Bank here for you, here for good. Dave Fleming joins us on the River Islands Guest Line next. 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
3: Fedoni and Shasky, it's the morning roast. We are rolling here on a hump day. Guy's trying to avoid the sweep today. Shasky's going to be there. Hopefully he's their good luck charm, him and baby LJ. 6-3 the final last night.
4: We're suspending the baby name. He's 2.5 now. He's full toddler.
3: Oh, he's always baby, though. Come on. No matter what. I got 3 kids. They're always going to be my baby boy, my baby girl, and my baby girl.
4: Nah. Always. He's a big boy. That's what we say. You want to be a big boy?
3: Nah.
4: I get him to do stuff. Last night, I was like, hey, he was having a party in the bed. I was like, hey, dude, you want to go to this Giants game that we're watching right now? You need to lay down.
3: Go to sleep. Exactly. By the way, before we get to Dave Fleming here on the River Islands Guest Line, I got to let people know we are dripping out Dad for Father's Day. Listen all week for the code word at 7:30 during this show. If you want to qualify to win a $500 gift card to the Golden State Store. And if you missed the code word this morning, don't worry. Will and Dibs got your back. They'll have the code word again at around 4:30, so be locked in there. I know Dave Fleming has been locked into the San Francisco Giants season. Tough start to this series, Dave. After gaining some momentum, we thought winning 4 of 5, right? You get the split in Milwaukee. You take the series, 2 and extras against the Chicago Cubs. It's just been disappointing here coming back home at Oracle Park. Good morning, Dave.
5: Good morning. Yeah, they built momentum, and they carried that momentum right into Monday until the ninth inning. And I think all of us probably figured that last night was going to be the night where the Giants would pay the price for a really, really brutal schedule stretch. Usually you can get by on a little bit of adrenaline. You come back home after, the Giants got back to the ballpark at 4 a.m. on Monday. You have something like that. Usually that first day in, you can kind of, you're back in your home ballpark, and it's the second day and maybe even the third day, which is today, where you have a little hangover effect. I hope not. But the key to the whole thing was not winning that Monday game, because they played a beautiful game. They got the best start of the year, arguably, from a Giant in Logan Webb. They had one of the innings of the year offensively where they found a way to manufacture a couple runs or get a couple runs home by playing just good sort of late inning situational baseball. And then they couldn't hold the lead, and it's happened too much. It's obviously a big problem for this team. But I think as much as anything, the lack of momentum from the road trip is that one inning on Monday night. And last night they couldn't shake that off.
4: Let's go back to Monday night. I mean, Webb's at

0: 99. He had, I think, 10 pitches and 6 pitches in the 2 prior innings. Did you want to see them go with Logan Webb or not? And then I'll play out the rest of the innings.
1: Is Logan capable of that? Sure, he is. Third start off the injured list. I totally understood the idea of, hey, you know what? This is 162. This is a long haul. This is our guy. We just scored twice. We can't, you know, we need 3 outs. We can't hold a 2-run lead with 3 outs to go. Like, I understood that. Do we all wish this was 1985 and there's like no brainer that the starting pitcher goes out there and pitches the 9th inning? Yeah, I think baseball is probably more fun, that version of baseball where the starting pitchers are the lead actors every single night. Logan Webb is one of the very few guys who's still kind of in that category. But I just think, look, he pitched 4 innings in Colorado. He pitched 7 innings in Milwaukee, pitched 8 innings the other night. I got no issue with at pitch 100 deciding that let's take the long-term view here. That's not what bugged me about that game on Monday night.
0: Well, I'll go through it. And I'm just going to go through some of the things I wrote down as I was watching it play out. And I just think that you could pick any one of these off ramps and critique. And, you know, I've been a Tony Vitello supporter, but I didn't think it was his finest moment. It's Keaton Wynn or someone else. Now, other guys had pitched 2 days in a row. They went to Keaton Wynn. I'm hearing Giants fans clamor for Dylan Smith. I'm like, okay, let's also acknowledge he's got like 14 career innings in the bigs, even though he was featured the night before. My bigger issue was pitching to C.J. Abrams after hitting Meade when you were up 0-2 in the count. And then after the pass ball, it goes second and third with one out. Like, auto walk C.J. Abrams at that point to set up the force play with less than 2 outs. I don't know. I thought those were really up for debate, like who you went to and then how you pitched to some of these guys situationally. Is there something I missed?
1: Well, here's what I think you missed. Keaton Wynn, as great a year as he's having, and he's been, I think, the best Giants relief pitcher. This is not Brian Wilson. This is not Trevor Hoffman. This is not Mariano Rivera. Like, it was clear to me. I mean, he got the first out on one pitch, so, you know, but there's no way that I would have managed that inning with having him just out there all alone without somebody warming up behind him, particularly with how left-handed the Nationals are. You know, they're between Abrams and Lyle, I think that was 4-5 on Monday night. You know, those are 2 of their very best hitters. James Wood is at the top, and you handled him, and you thought, okay, that's a pretty good start. I just don't think Wynn's at the point yet where he gets the full treatment of, like, he's the lockdown closer. So I was really surprised that there wasn't somebody backing him up. Now, look, the guy who's the obvious one is Eric Miller, and you watch Eric last night, and I'm thinking in the back of my mind, well, you know, Tony's doesn't have a lot of places to go right now where he can really trust performance. So I think, you know, that mitigates a little bit of it for me. I don't have a problem with not walking Abrams, and here's why. You saw exactly what happened as soon as he got on base. He stole second and scored the winning run. And my biggest problem with that inning overall was hit batter, pass ball, stolen base where you just didn't contest it enough. The pit, you know, Wynn's got to do a better job. Like, those little details really matter in these kind of games. And the Giants just have been lousy at that.
0: Yeah.
1: And they have to be better at that stuff. Like, you can't be sloppy in the game-winning situations or you don't win.
0: Yeah.
1: And those are just giveaways. You know, there are nights where you walk out of the ballpark and think, God, Shohei Ohtani was awesome. Kyle Harrison was awesome. You know, Aaron Judge, man, that guy just torched us. There are nights you walk out and go, the other side just beat us. And then there are nights where you walk out and go, man, we had that game. You know, how come we couldn't just execute? And look, everybody's trying their best. This isn't a team that's mailed it in. This isn't a team that's not putting in effort. But those things have to get cleaned up if you want to be your best version of yourself. And that's what bugged me about the inning on Monday.
0: So I'm glad you brought it up. Like, I wanted to attack Dylan Cease, just looking at the numbers and, you know, Dylan Cruz, the number two overall pick. But your point on details, and I've been on this forever. When they go one knee down, and I know I'm getting really into the minutia here, but there's runners on base and, you know, we go one knee down. It's not Susak, it's House. And it goes across his body, all right, because he's got one knee down on the other side, and he's got to reach across, and it goes off his tip of his glove, and you give two free 90s and put both guys into scoring position. I mean, these are the little things that drive me absolutely crazy, and I'm just looking at the defensive catching position right now, and as promising as Susak is, because he is, I think he's promising. I don't know how good he can be. Some of these throws down to second, holding runners on, and that's on the pitchers as well. Some of the blocking stuff, I'm just, man, the catching spot has cost them a lot this year, I feel like.
1: I think Susak's doing a pretty darn good job. When pitchers give Haas and Susak a chance, those guys have been pretty good at cutting down the running game. But there are way too many times where the Giants pitchers have not given those guys a chance. You can have a very spirited debate about that one knee down. And it's actually like a really kind of fun baseball conversation. Now, I talk to a lot of catchers about this. And everybody that I talk to these days, almost, I think, without exception, I'd have to think about it, believes that it's the best way to catch, that it's a better way to do it for a few reasons. Number one, you lessen fatigue over the course of a game. So in theory, in the late innings, you're fresher, you're more spry, your at-bats should be better. Like it's better on a catcher's body to do it that way. That's like a big picture one. Number two, the biggest reason why it really started was the framing. And every catcher believes it gives you a much better shot at framing, especially that low pitch. And it has huge positive consequences if you can get down on that one knee. Patrick Bailey used to tell me that it was much easier for him to ball block as long as it wasn't a very wild side-to-side pitch. He thought it was easier to get down and block from that position, which surprised me, but he said, oh, yeah, it's easier. I think the one weakness, the vulnerability, is that big miss side to side where you just don't have quite as much lateral mobility. And you can have, like, it'd be interesting to ask Buster that, like his thoughts on that about, you know, situationally, are there times where maybe you should give that up? I didn't think that was one of them on Monday, and catchers are just almost across the board insistent that this is the better way to do it. And why didn't we do this for longer? It's kind of a fun topic to discuss, actually. It's a really nuanced sort of down in the details thing, but it's definitely something that all these guys are thinking about. But I think overall that one knee down technique has been mostly perfected and has been good for these catchers.
2: Talking with Dave Fleming here on the Morning Rose, courtesy of the River Islands guest line, Giants broadcaster in our 95.7 The Game Giants insider. Dave, in about 5 days, coming up on Monday, that'll be the 1 year anniversary of the Rafi Devers trade. Obviously, Kyle Harrison, Jordan Hicks, Bulo, Tibbs. And how are we supposed to evaluate Rafi Devers? How would you evaluate a season in San Francisco for him that's been up and down and really hasn't replicated what he's been doing or had done in Boston thus far? Are you optimistic? Should Giants fans be a little pessimistic? How are you evaluating him?
1: Yeah, I mean, I am optimistic because I believe in Rafi's talent level. Like, he didn't make it up for 7 years that he was one of the best hitters in the American League. Like, the talent level is real. I like the trade, even in retrospect. I love the trade when it happened. I don't think you can. I look at that deal and think the Giants made a trade that every baseball executive should be willing to make in that spot. But it's very fair to say that Rafi has not played up to his standards for a full year and that they need a lot more from him, and he's not playing particularly well right now. That's fair. Like, and I think he would say that. Like, he's not, he's not performed at the highest level. There have been stretches. You know, May, he leads all of baseball in extra base hits, which is good, and he had a lot of big hits, but the consistency of excellence just hasn't been there. There's a lot more in there. At some point, we are going to see that, but when you make that kind of trade and commit to that kind of player, you're expecting the best version of that player. I think it's pretty clear we haven't seen that from Rafi.
0: Well, like, what's the biggest thing, like, holding him back, you think?
1: I don't know. I think that it's fair to ask if, as a player gets older, if Rafi needs to be in a little better shape. I think that's fair. He's always been a big-bodied player. And when you look at him, you know, just walking around, the strength level is a big reason why he's such a good player. And he's very strong. He's nimble. He plays every day. So you can't really say that he doesn't take care of himself, because he does. Like, he's in there every – he never wants to come out of a game. He's playing in the field most days. But I think it's fair to say, as a player crosses that threshold, you know, 28, 29 to 30 – you're not a young player anymore. It's possible that the body composition needs to change. You know, mechanically, I do notice some differences. He's more open now than he used to be. He's as far open as he's ever been. I'm not a hitting coach, so I don't pretend to know whether that's related to what's going on. I think, just stepping back a little bit, I know the early returns were like troubling and confusing, but I think this Giants hitting coach, Hunter Mentz, is doing a terrific job. Like, I'm noticing some specific things with specific players where he's helping some of those guys get to a higher level of performance. I think there's some real teaching and coaching going on there. So I think the Giants are in good hands with Hunter Mentz as the hitting coach, and I trust those guys to help Rafi figure it out. He's too good not to figure it out. He really is. Like, you talk to everybody around the game, they believe in this guy's talent level.
0: Yeah, I mean, they need him. they certainly need him. Look, there are some really good stories that are happening right now. And obviously, Casey's cooled off a little. He's made some really nice plays in left field. Jung Woo Lee has been outstanding. We'll get to him in a second. But Bryce, I mean, these at-bats have just been – they're must-watch. I mean, Dave, they're truly must-watch. The way that he has turned on anything hard inside, laying off stuff soft and away, that drive down the line in the eighth inning Monday night, like, that should have been what we were talking about. You know, not the blown save, but like Bryce with the huge, you know, RBI double down the line going the other way. I mean, I'm as high as I've ever been on him, seeing him these last 2 weeks. Your thoughts on Bryce Eldridge these last couple of weeks here?
1: Yeah, you should be. They have something very special on their hands. Like, this kid hasn't even begun to tap into all the ability level. Like, he right now, what he's focused on, to my eyes, is the quality of the at-bat, swinging at the right pitches. It's amazing the improvements he's made in that regard. Like, this was a guy who everybody flagged in the minor leagues of you know, the swing and miss is going to get him. He's chasing too much down. You'd look at those cut-up videos of AAA and the pitchers were junk balling him down and he was chasing a lot of that stuff, and it's like, man, what's going to happen when he gets to the big leagues? Well, here's what has happened. He doesn't swing at those pitches. He makes them come in the strike zone. He's giving the Giants the best at bats on the team. He's been unbelievably disciplined in the strike zone. His strikeout rate has plummeted to one of the lowest on the team right now. The power is obviously, we've seen glimpses of it, but the power is going to come way more as he gets even more comfortable with this idea of controlling the strike zone as a hitter. This guy is so gifted, and he's learning so fast. He's learned defense. He's become a much better defender. We were talking with Ron Wotus the other day. Ron Wotus was like, this guy's base running has gotten so much better. He's cutting angles. He's hitting the bag in the right spot. He's never going to be fast, but if he can just be a smart, savvy. The Cox bunt the other night, Bryce got a terrific jump, like read it perfectly and scored without a play at home plate. That's Bryce Eldridge, like, in theory, your slowest guy out there on a non-suicide squeeze bunt play. The aptitude level of this guy is massive. He's got the right attitude. He wants to be the leader. He believes in himself. You know, I'm trying.

0: and to contain. I don't want to overhype this guy, but this he has a chance. That we haven't said this in a long time with a Giants player. He has a chance to be the most impactful hitter in the league. He has a chance to be the most fearsome hitter in the league. And, you know, it's going to be a while before he would be that, but that's the upside of this guy. And, is he showing it every single day, getting better and better.
1: I mean, driving the ball to dead center late last night, I didn't even think he got all of it. Like, I think he like, in a weird way, kind of missed. Like, he's scratching the surface, and he's better than I even imagined this early on. I'm so happy for him.
0: I think Buster, not to interrupt you, but I think Buster has had a few conversations with him about that very thing. Like, you don't even have to max out, and you can hit the ball over the fence. And I think the only reason to bring that up is, like, not every swing has to be the 100%. You know, the little easy path to left center field for Bryce, for most players, that's an out. For Bryce, it can be 40 home runs a year. Like, and that it just makes him so much harder to pitch to. Like, if you're a pitcher and you're trying to find it, where can I go to get this guy? And if he can put his, like, B swing with the path to left center field and still beat you with extra base hits and over the wall, it's a hard puzzle to solve.
1: You know, I'm glad you brought up kind of going the other way, because, like, Luis Arraez has done that a lot this year, and I don't know if it's the wear off of being around Arraez or the hitting coach or whatever. Jung-Hoo Lee and spraying the ball all over the field. This is the guy we envisioned 2 years ago that they brought in. I'm so happy for him, and it just feels like now, I mean, I don't want to mess with anything that's going on, but should he be batting leadoff? He's been such a catalyst for this team. Like, I want him where he's at because he's producing a lot, and him and Bryce really have synergy in the lineup right now. But he's been amazing, Jung-Hoo Lee. Top five in hits.
0: Yeah, I don't blame Tony for, like, not wanting to mess with it. But the best version of the Giants is probably Lee 1, Eldridge 2. You know, just start with the pocket that right now feels the most dangerous. It's a great combo. Those two have some synergy together. And I don't care if it's a lefty. Like, those guys are hitting lefties. I think Jung-Hoo, you know, it's been interesting. A couple things. He has mentioned Arraez and watching Arraez and how he plays. And I think that's helped Jung-Hoo kind of grasp the idea of, I don't need to be something other than who I am. I can embrace the style of player that I am. I don't have to Americanize my game. I don't have to big leagueize my game. I can just be me, and I don't have to change, and I don't have to hit it over the wall 20 times a year to be a really good player. So I think Arraez has been a great role model for him in that way. It was also really interesting to hear him talk about when he was on the injured list with that back injury, and he couldn't swing. So what'd he do? He set up that traject machine, which is an amazing machine, and just stood there and watched pitches and programmed it for different pitchers and just sort of, like, thought about, took a week kind of to take a deep breath and think about, okay, that pitch, here's my swing, that here's my approach when it comes down. And I think, you know, it's, like, very instructive that he spent 5 days doing that, and he came out just red hot as soon as he was ready to play again. Cool story right now, Jung-Hoo Lee. And he's a more confident player. He's having more fun out there. All those things are happening for him right now. And I, you know, he's not going to hit 500 for the rest of the year. So he is going to cool off, but the approach and the way he's approaching things seems pretty sustainable to me.
1: I'm up against it here, Dave. We're talking to Dave Fleming, Giants broadcaster. I'm going out there today with my son. I'm so reluctant to move off Arraez. I know everyone says it makes all the sense in the world, and I get all that. He has been such a net positive for so many elements on this team, and I know it's probably not the prudent thing to do. I want to keep this guy around. I sound really stubborn and bullish and short-sighted, but I think he's been excellent, and I'm really happy for him.
0: Yeah, and you know what? I hear you, and this is a tough problem for the Giants to solve. It's a good problem to have, but so many of their prospects are at that position. Casey Schmidt needs a position. There is such a log jam right now, such a log jam. I don't know. Let it play out, see what happens. But Arise has earned the right to get a longer-term deal. Like, he's proved it to everybody around the game, everybody around the game. So I wish him nothing but the best. If that's not a fit for the Giants long-term with a long-term deal, so be it. But, gosh, he has been – he's been the best Giants player overall for the year. Now, he got a couple guys on his heels. He has been their best player. He has been.
1: I totally agree. Dave Fleming, go answer that door. It sounds like Amazon's dropping off a package or something. I'll see you out there today. Yeah. It'll be great weather. Let's try to get a win against Washington. All right, Dave?
0: I'm gonna get on my bike. I'm going to swing by Liguria Bakery in North Beach, grab a little focaccia to bring to the ballpark, and I'll see you there.
1: Oh, sounds good. All right. Dave Fleming, Giants broadcaster, will be on the call today. Thanks for joining us. 95.7 The Game, we got a lot to react to. Lee Eldridge 1-2 is what he would do in the lineup. I love that. What do you think, Giants fans? He had some high praise for Bryce Eldridge. I want to dive into it on the other side on 95.7 The Game.
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0: Joe Spadoni, just for a minute. Spadoni had to pop out of the studio and go handle some business. Nothing too terribly serious, but he'll be back in a little bit. But Joe Shasky's still here. Isn't that right, Joe Shasky? You're still here.
1: For now?
0: For now, of course. Why? You got to go somewhere too?
1: Well, Scuba Sam might make an appearance. And so,
0: I might just give you this whole... I mean, after listening to what Dave Fleming just said, I might just give you this whole segment off and just spend the next 20 minutes waxing poetic about everything that Dave said. But yeah, we just had Dave Fleming join us here with... Joe Spadoni, who before he left, and Joe Shasky, and a lot of interesting stuff that Dave there. Again, if you missed it, go back and check it on YouTube or the free Odyssey app. Again, a lot of stuff that Dave said there. There's some stuff about Rafi. There was Jung-Hoo Lee leading off in front of Eldridge. Which of those things jumped out to you there?
1: Well, I think the number one thing that he said, obviously about Bryce being a guy that could be the best hitter in baseball, like potentially down the line. And I can't remember a time that the Giants have said that since Bonds. I mean, that's incredible.
0: No, I mean, honestly, we think about the best hitting prospect when they've had over the last few years is basically been Buster Posey. Mm-hmm. And there was a time when, you'll laugh at this maybe, when we thought Brandon Belt was going to be that big slugger.
1: I remember
0: reading a lot of, you know, in 2011, a lot of previews, look out for this guy. And of course, 2010.
1: His mom's journal?
0: Exactly, yeah. Hey, it got me hyped. Hey, coming off that World Series, I would willing to believe everything great about the Giants. But no, to your point, Joe, it's a mix of raw power and hitting potential we have not seen in years.
1: And then he followed it up when I brought up Arise and how great he's been. One thing he said that really is going to resonate with me, you know, four of their top five prospects are infielders. So as you think about the trade deadline for now, it's not just Arise. It's probably one of the other guys as well. Meaning Adamas Chapman.
0: Or Devers, even, potentially. But that might be a bigger thing. And I think we kind of talked about this in our thread yesterday. I brought it up to Dan on the Orange and Black Weekend Wrap last week. And, like, the moving of Matt Chapman, I feel like, it's not even about whether you're in or out on Chapman. Just roster construction-wise, I feel like it makes the most sense. Because if you do move off Chapman, again, forget about the no-trade clauses for this little experiment here, exercise. You free up third base to get Casey Schmidt in there. It makes it easier to put Ramos back in left field when he comes back. We can have that discussion at another point, though. But then that also makes it easier to have Bryce Eldridge in the lineup every day when Ramos comes back. I mean, he's in the lineup every day already, but it just, you slot Casey Schmidt in the third, and, oh, Spinoni's back.
1: He couldn't wait to take your spot.
0: So I know, I guess we're just done
2: pitching
0: then, okay.
2: Pitching change, let's go.
0: All right. Well, first off, how'd you do on Bridge the Gap?
1: No, you're done. Well, like, what is this guy? What was that? Did you see
0: I was
1: that?
0: Under the impression it was going to be a lot longer.
1: He was
0: right.
1: Like, no. That was incredible.
3: That was fun. Oh, man.
4: Hey, how was Dave Fleming? That was great. Good stuff.
1: Dave was awesome. Dave thinks that Jung-Hoo Lee should bat leadoff and Bryce Eldridge should bat second.
4: Wow. I don't hate that. I mean, they're your two best players, right?
1: I love that. Rise. Poor Loveman got yanked.
4: Yeah.
1: And then tried to stiff arm you like the Heisman Trophy.
4: You know, I respect that, though. He got his opportunity. He wanted to seize it and say, no, you can stay out.
1: He
4: took the
1: seat to the literal effect. Like, wow, that was incredible.
4: Yeah, had a special edition of Bridge the Gap on our sister station, Alice 97.3. Went up against Daryl the Guru Johnson, which I am sure you are going to be hearing about for the next 4 hours from 10 to 2.
1: What happened?
4: Oh, Goo. I think he got
1: one.
4: I think he got one right.
1: Yeah. They said that you need to let Sam finish facing the batter that he's facing.
4: No, it's you know, something happened. You got a little crink in your neck or something, Sam.
5: Yeah,
4: I had to
5: injury
4: take
5: change.
4: Over. Injury report.
1: Loveman,
4: yeah.
1: Are you going to be okay?
4: He's good.
5: I'll bounce back.
1: You in real time pivot to the, wait a minute. It was incredible.
5: Although I thought that you were going to be like gone longer, Spadoni, so it threw me off a little bit.
4: Yeah, no, well,
5: I was not expecting you to kick that door open 3 minutes in.
4: I would have been gone longer if it was a close match, unfortunately.
5: Yeah, usually Bridge the Gap is like a 20-minute thing.
4: Yeah.
1: And you would know because you've done it how many times?
5: 4 or 5 times, I think.
1: And you're 4-0?
5: 3-1-1, actually.
1: Not bad.
5: I have the only tie.
4: I am now 1-1. This was a special edition, though, that I'm not returning.
5: It was pretty much like you going against like a FCS school, though.
4: Oh, no, come on. Goo, are you going to take that? You just got compared to Turkey Tech University? Wow. I was like Alabama,
5: the Citadel
4: though.
5: Of
4: I was Nick Saban out
1: Dude,
4: there.
1: The nicknames, just some of the stuff.
4: What nicknames?
1: It's just for everything.
4: What's going on?
1: I mean, they're saying that you sprained your tongue on the last read and that you had to take a little play off. and then they're calling you Joe Platoony.
4: What happened? Is that me or him?
1: You.
4: Oh, me. That's good. That's good.

0: Did we get Fremont Bank here for you, here for good in there?
1: And then we have Bill Walsh like coming in saying that we have an A-chair controversy.
2: Spinelli just flexed Lubman back to the booth. Joey Platoon.
0: Oh, that's good. I want Tom Brady. You were Greg Olson, and Tom Brady is just saying, I'm going to sit here. There you go. That means you're a better broadcaster, though, Sam, if that's the case. So there you go.
2: There you go.
0: Dave was, listen, I know that's what you're talking about, putting Eldridge in at the two probably and Jungley at the one. Dave calling out Devers, man. He's out of shape.
1: Well,
0: it's been a year.
1: Who has been the only one who has brought this up?
0: No, you routinely. Absolutely. And we brought it up last summer where the guy clearly wasn't healthy. It's been a year and you're still not in shape. What are you doing?
1: Here's what I don't understand, right? We have no problem admitting, wow, the way Tom Brady took care of his body was the reason why at 46 years old, he was outperforming most 25-year-olds, right?
0: Yeah.
1: We have no problem talking about why LeBron James has had a 20-some-odd year career and been as good as late as he is, without discussing, obviously there's a genetic freak aspect to it, but he has maintained his body and has paid his dues to be able to do so, both financially and in his investments and what he's done. And then the other aspect is like Steph Curry is a great example. And he's talked about like lifting for vanity and lifting to actually be better,
0: right?
1: It's not weight shaming. I don't think it's fat shaming. This is called you're in professional athletics. In the same way an actor has to gain and lose weight based on the roles they're taking and how you know, like some guys, I think it was Val Kilmer, like you know, from the smoking and drinking, messed up his own throat and discussed this. A singer, you know, there's many, many rappers and singers who have changed their vocal cords because of drug use and stuff. Like, that's on you.
0: Yeah.
1: Like, that is on you. And you wonder why the Mick Jaggers of the world or whatever are able, as Paul Simon, are able to perform into their 70s.
0: Mick Jagger, a big yoga guy, too. That's why he does it every day.
1: You know, like, if you're a performer and you're not holding up your end of the bargain, like, I think it's up for criticism. You're in the public eye.
0: Well, especially when you're struggling. It's one thing if you're big, but you're still producing at an elite level. Was Tony Gwynn ever in the greatest shape ever?
1: No, but he was one of the greatest hitters of all time, and he can get away with it. David Ortiz.
0: Yep. Boom.
1: Right David there. Ortiz was so good, it didn't matter.
0: Teammates, right? Once upon a time with Rafi Devers. Like, is there anyone in the Giants organization that's getting on him for this? How do you have that discussion? How do you have that discussion? Is it like the head
1: trainer? Each guy's different. Each guy's different.
0: Well, I know, but
1: you
0: like,
1: don't want to offend some guys. Other guys, you just tell it to their face.
0: Well, is it like, does it take a Chapman or an Adames to like wrap their arm and say like, because both those guys are, I think we'd all agree, in pretty damn good shape. Mm-hmm. Chapman prides himself on his work ethic. Adames prides himself on his work ethic.
1: Can I just give you something?
0: Oh, no. What?
1: From age 30... I'm just going to go right down. From 30 to 40.
0: Yes.
1: These are the batting averages for Tony Gwynn. 309, 317, 317, 358, 394, 368, 353, 372 at 37 years old, 321, 338, 323, and at age 41, when he played in 71 games, 324.
0: Oh, my God.
1: So you were talking about like fat. He literally from 30 all the way to 39 was an all-star every year.
0: So it's not just about weight is what we're getting at. But unless you're one of the greatest hitters of all time, and listen, for a stretch, Rafi Devers was one of the better hitters in baseball. But there's levels to these things, man. And if you're not producing and you've been here for a year and your weight is getting called out by one of the voices of the Giants, a guy that sees you every single day, it's a problem. Dave Fleming on with
1: us. We do this in football.
0: Absolutely. Dave Fleming just a moment ago talking about what's holding Rafi Devers back.
3: I don't know. I think that it's fair to ask if, as a player gets older, if Rafi needs to be in a little better shape. I think that's fair. You know, he's always been a big-bodied player. And when you look at him, you know, just walking around, the strength level is a big reason why he's such a good player. And he's very strong. He's nimble. He plays every day. So you can't really say that he doesn't take care of himself, because he does. Like, he's in there every – he never wants to come out of a game. He's playing in the field most days. But I think it's fair to say, as a player crosses that threshold, you know, 28, 29 to 30, You're not a young player anymore. It's possible that the body composition needs to change.
0: Absolutely. And the recovery process is that much harder as you get older, after you cross the age of 30.
1: And I was suggesting positional changes last year prior to really getting a good look at him. Like, in just like, how can I get this guy on the field?
0: Sure.
1: I mean, that's out of the realm with, when you see the way that, you know, how big he is and how he moves, right?
0: Yes.
1: We don't. And it's funny, like, you're fat shaming.
0: No, we're not.
1: We're doing it to Luka Doncic for the last 3 years.
0: And it was okay to do that to Luka because...
1: Why?
0: Exactly, right?
1: No. It's because he's a professional athlete who's the best player on his team.
0: Yes, and because he was so good, even with the added weight...
1: We expect him to be better.
0: We expect him to be even better because he was getting exposed in the finals against the Celtics defensively.
1: Yes, Trent Williams can get away with it, right?
0: Exactly.
1: Because he's Trent Williams. You know, I always think about Shaq, and Shaq's probably one of my favorite players of all time. And I'm a huge Shaq fan. Always have been, always will be. Going back to the LSU days, my brother had his Orlando jersey. He wore it every day. The black pinstripe and the baby blue one. He wore them every day for years on end. Shaq, one of my favorite players ever. I will also say that Shaq, I think, shortchanged his own career because of his own weight. Woulda, coulda, shoulda had 7, 8, 9 titles.
0: Yeah.
1: And you look at the back
0: Kobe
1: half.
0: Kobe said it. Yeah.
1: You just took the words out of my mouth. Yeah. It's like the back half of his career, Kobe called him out on it.
0: Yeah.
1: You know? So you can be an all-time great and still leave a little on the table. I look at someone like Devers, like he's still a good player. Imagine if he really did truly dedicate himself to fitness, what he could be like.
0: Exactly. It's not only that, it's the on the base, it is a struggle to watch him just run. At times, it's not like, listen, Bryce Eldridge, the Matt Olsons, the Aaron guys that are like 6'7", 6'6", that are massive individuals,
1: lumbering.
0: I understand why you're not going to be the fastest players, right? I understand that. And it's not like, you know, good example, Giancarlo Stanton, who is slow as molasses.
1: And he's also
0: on the base
1: in tip-top shape, but he gets hurt a lot.
0: He gets hurt a lot. So there is a balance of, I don't know if you're working out too much, not working out enough. I just know this. You are the highest paid player in the organization, and I need you to be doing everything you can possibly do to maximize your talent and maximize your career.
1: Joe,
0: and do you believe that he's doing that right? Trying to maximize every part of his body to be the best player that he could be.
1: Well, you have to.
0: I am questioning that.
1: You have to live, eat, and breathe it if you want to maximize every ounce. And some guys just aren't. Some, like when you've made, he's made $125 million already in his career, and he's got another $200 million coming.
0: Guaranteed.
1: To him. So I can't speak for him, and I don't, you know, I just being honest. Like I know if I hit the lottery, you know, and I still think that I'm, you know, good enough. Like I can get away with it,
0: right.
1: You know. But we do this in every sport. I don't know why guys wouldn't want to be in the best shape. Like if your body was how you were making your money.
0: Yeah.
1: You know, like it's incumbent on you to be in the best possible shape
0: and it's
1: you could be in. Like Draymond Green, you know, there's been years where his weight has fluctuated. And I think that that's why the back injury was kind of like alarming and worrisome. And then you look at it at the end of the year and you're like, he had a pretty good year. You know, and by normal human being physiques, he's in great shape. By NBA caliber physiques, but he's also 36.
0: Right.
1: And as you age, the better shape you're in, I think it's just better for you. Wouldn't you agree?
0: I agree.
1: Who in great shape is like, no, this is a detriment to me?
0: No one. Well, it's mental, it's physical, it's all of it, especially that I just turned 33 and getting older and getting up there. The recovery process and what I'm eating.
1: Yeah, your metabolism is nowhere near what it was when I was 20.
0: It's just completely different.
1: It's completely different.
0: I'm feeling literally standing up, rocking my baby girl to sleep for like, if it takes 30, 45, an hour sometimes, just holding it, it's like, oh God, my back. Now it speaks to more me just trying to get back into shape and having the dad bod. 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Always are in the Free Odyssey app, coming to you live from the Laughing Monk Studios. 3 hours down, one more to go here. It's Spadoni and Shasky on a hump day. Talking Rafi Devers, almost a year to the day that he was traded to the San Francisco Giants. The team itself has been 67-91 in that time. And you just look at Rafi Devers, the player in San Francisco. He's batting 233 this year. He was 236 last year overall with the Giants. He's a 230 hitter. And in the last 15 games, Joe, he's batting 194. You haven't you haven't got what you were promised in Rafi Devers if you're Buster Posey, right? Or what you were selling the fan base on the hopes of what he could be. And that was the

0: Boston Red Sox hitter. And you know what? This guy's turning 30 in October. I think it's fair to question a lot about Rafi Devers right now. And being in better shape, I think, is absolutely one of them. If he's not producing right now, if you were producing and batting 300, dude, eat all you want. I don't really give a damn. But you're not. So it's going to be a question mark. It was for Luka Doncic. It was for, you know, player X, Y, and Z, whatever sport you want it to be.
1: Kyle Lowry, Zion Williamson,
0: James Harden
1: is a great example.
0: These are all really good players.
1: A great example. There's a lot of guys. And look, some guys can play with weight.
0: Yeah.
1: Bartolo Colon.
0: Yes.
1: David Ortiz.
0: Pitchers are unique in that respect, but a guy
1: Matt Cain was a little thicker.
0: Absolutely. A guy that fluctuated a lot with his weight was CC Sabathia.
1: Good call.
0: Went up and down and up. And he
1: used to eat an entire box of cereal.
0: He would.
1: A day.
0: Respect. What kind of cereal do you think? Was it Cinnamon Toast Crunch?
1: It was Captain Crunch.
0: Was it Captain Crunch? Respect.
1: I think it was with berries.
0: Vallejo Zone. We should get CC on. He was really good. We had him on, I think, last year, Sammy. We should reach out to him. He's really good. Big Raider guy.
1: I watched this Nolan Ryan doc. I've referenced it 1,000 times. I mean, he was into fitness and training more than anyone. And he truly believes that, like, his regiment had him able to pitch into his 40s better than all these guys in their 20s.
0: Well, you just think about the
1: country strong.
0: I think the three best pitchers of the last 15 plus years, in any order you want to put them in, Justin Verlander, Clayton Kershaw, Max Scherzer, and DeGrom in there, obviously. He had more injuries than those other guys, but I mean, I think about fitness with all three of those guys that you can't be in that position and not be in shape. Now, do they have like the greatest bodies and six packs? No. Well, nor do I want you to be.
1: Did you see the Tariq Skubal stuff this week?
0: Oh, my guy looks pudgy.
1: I saw the videos of Tariq Skubal and I'm like, not a chance I'm giving him $300 million.
0: Not a chance.
1: You think I'm joking?
0: No, you got concerned.
1: You think I'm joking? Hell no. Like, no way.
0: Got fitness concerns with him?
1: Yeah.
0: That's a real thing, man. So
1: I mean, I went through
0: it. It comes with the territory in sports.
1: But I went through the entire, like, 15 years ago, the Giants did this with Pablo, where they did, you know, Camp Panda.
0: Yeah.
1: And it immediately paid dividends. His year was incredible. And then he went back, and what happened? You know, I wonder if you gave the guy truth serum and he was sincere, he would say, man, if I would have just taken that and I ran with it. I always thought he had borderline Hall of Fame talent.
0: Talent, yeah.
1: Just couldn't live up to it.
0: I just keep thinking of the story whenever you read Pablo, one you just told the other day about him getting like five burritos at 2 a.m.
1: 2010. it was two full bags of burritos. I don't know what was in there. And this is at El Faro's on 24th and Mission. And he jumped into a black Suburban and me and my brother saw him. And my brother took a photo with a flip phone, a grainy flip phone.
0: What do you think the order was? Were they all super burritos? Got the sour cream and guac in there too?
1: I think there were the quesadilla plates with the rice and everything because it was like
0: you
1: got to
0: get the beans and rice.
1: This
0: on the side.
1: Back in the styrofoam era.
0: Oh
1: God, I miss styrofoam.
0: I still see it some places occasionally. The styrofoam. I don't think you're supposed to have it in California at all, and yet some places still have it. Like the styrofoam cups too that you get like a snow cone in. Yeah. You know, all the different syrups on there. God, that's the stuff. Not those little paper ones that are
1: pure sugar snow cone.
0: Oh, it's great. It's great. The kids still, a snow cone still hits. Always get rainbow, by the way, so you get all the flavors. What is that? Was that my hot take?
2: It's Rafi Devers. It's getting fat, I guess, off snow cones.
0: Is he the anchor that's weighing down this Giants team right now?
1: No, it's there's a lot of things. He's not the end all be all.
0: A lot. Hey, but the bright spot of the season so far, a couple of them. Jung-Hoo Lee, Bryce Eldridge, Dave Fleming thinks they should be batting 1 and 2.
3: The best version of the Giants is probably Lee 1, Eldridge 2. You know, just start with the pocket that right now feels the most dangerous. It's a great combo. Those two have some synergy together. And I don't care if it's a lefty. Like, those guys are hitting lefties.
0: Could you imagine me telling you that before the season started, that on June 10th, the best options at 1 and 2 were Jung-Hoo Lee and Bryce Eldridge? Now, you actually probably would have been excited if I told you that, because you would say, oh, well, that means those guys are balling out.
1: Yeah.
0: That's actually a positive. That's great. But it's also telling you, you know, Rafi Devers might not be, you know, your best at bat anymore. Willie Adames, Matt Chapman. Hell, remember, guys, Willie was batting leadoff at one point.
1: Yeah, that lasted like 2 or 3 weeks.
0: Yeah, exactly. He was batting leadoff.
1: Going back to it a little.
0: Yeah. Now, Casey Schmidt, and I do appreciate that they're actually trying to maximize whoever the best hitter is at that given time. Because I do think that's the best way going forward. You see it everywhere in baseball, whether they're a fast. It used to be a speedy guy just get on base, right? Now I see Paul Goldschmidt leading off for the Yankees. Guy's like 50 years old. He's still balling out, by the way.
1: James Wood James today Wood. Probably lead off.
0: Kurtz with the A's, right? They're trying to maximize their best at-bats all the time. And right now, the guy swinging the best bat maybe in Major League Baseball is Jung-Hoo Lee. Absolutely should be batting leadoff today as the Giants taking on the Washington Nationals, hoping to avoid the sweep. You're going to be at the game, Joe. You excited? When was the last game you went to?
1: First week of the season.
0: Okay. All right.
1: Yeah, it's been a couple months. I just baseball. I've had practice and this and that.
0: Well, it's a benefit to have a day game, 12:30, especially with our shift. Like those are the ones you can actually like go to and have fun.
1: Yeah, but he's probably gonna fall asleep around 2:30 or like wannabe. So
0: I don't know. Are you covered in shade at all down there? It's gonna be hot today, so it'll be nice.
1: We'll see where we're at. I don't know.
0: I think the ball's gonna be flying. And we got Robbie Ray on the mound going up against Foster Griffin. Foster Griffin, who has a 7-2 record and a 3.63 ERA. He's been pretty good this year.
1: Wow.
0: Yeah. Robbie Ray. Every time we say it, it's a big start for him. I mean, he's been disappointing.
1: I want you to wake me up when it's not a big start.
0: Who's been more disappointing this year, Robbie Ray or Rafi Devers?
1: Devers, because he's been in the lineup every day.
0: Why are you shaking your head, Sammy? Like, it's a fair question.
4: It's just like it's like they're both the right answer or they're both the wrong answer. I don't know.
0: I think they could be top two, quite frankly, of what you expected from them heading into the season and what they've produced. It's been like, you wanted to ask me, hey, Joe, why are the Giants 14 games under? It's never one person. It's a collective. But I can look at those two. Like they need to be two of your top five players, and they haven't been that. That's a problem.
1: Well, bullpen, starting pitching.
0: Well, that's what it goes with starting pitching, right? Like it goes
1: center
0: hand
1: field
0: in hand.
1: Production.
0: It's all bad. 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More of your calls, more of your texts, 888-957-9570. We can revisit the conversation we were having earlier in the show. Rafi Devers, if you have the opportunity to get off that contract right now, Giants fans, are you doing that? Or are you sticking with him? And also, is he going to be a Giant 5 years from now? Oh. And we've been bearing the lead. We got a new video, ladies and gentlemen, from our favorite wide receiver here in the Bay Area. That's right.
5: Because they stupid.
0: That's right. He's back. He's got another one. We're going to hear from Brandon Ayuk in the latest on 95.7 The Game.
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0: being a little cat. That is stupid.
1: This is John with Jack's Restaurant and Bar. Welcome back to the Morning Roast with Spadoni and Shasky. These guys are no ordinary Joes. Jack's is no ordinary restaurant.
2: Suck me in a female dome.
3: Oh, shout out Jack's. Shout out Brandon Ayuk. The gift that keeps on giving for this offseason in San Francisco. Yep, another
4: gift.
3: Oh, it's a gift. For me, it is. Sports talk radio and content gift. Well, for Niner fans, they're probably just like, can this guy please shut up? For the love of God. He's not going to. He's going to keep talking and keep chirping.
4: Well, he's not going to get what he wants.
3: Well, eventually he will. He'll be off the team eventually.
4: No. Not what he wants is to be off the team like yesterday. Well, he's not getting that.
3: Well, we know that because Ian Rappaport, NFL Network / ESPN, was on yesterday saying, yeah, this is probably going to last all summer.
5: I mean, I think we'd all like to avoid some similar IG messaging from Brandon Ayuk. We'd rather this situation be settled rather than have this drag on through the summer. But that's the way I see this going on. First of all, here's what the San Francisco 49ers would like. They have his rights. He's not doing any guaranteed money because he forfeited that by not showing up to his rehab. So they would like to trade him probably to the Commanders with his old friend Jaden Daniels and an organization that obviously knows him well considering Adam Peters was in San Francisco and all of that. What the Commanders would like to do is sign him without having to trade him. So, Tom, we're in a situation where nobody wants to move at all. They're all staring at each other. There's really no deadline to make a move at all. So until and unless everyone gets tired of Brandon Ayuk sending Instagram messages, this is going to be a storyline that takes us through the summer.
3: Through the summer. I think he's going to get cut before the season starts, and ultimately that's what all he needs. So we'll see. If it doesn't happen, then they'll cut him next year. Eventually, Brandon Ayuk will get what he wants, which is just off the San Francisco 49ers. But the Niners are in no rush, as you just heard from Rap Sheet there, to do anything to help Brandon Ayuk.
4: So he had an IG message Sunday?
3: He had one from this Sunday. Let's replay it for the audience that may have missed it, Joe. Brandon Ayuk via his Instagram on Sunday.
6: We dealing with, you know, like them kids when they don't get picked for the basketball game at the court. But they the ones that brought the ball. So they like, all right, y'all don't want to pick me? I'm taking my ball. I'm going home. As boys. Little ass boys, or like when your kid, he got this one toy, but he don't really know how to use it correctly. So somebody else about to pick it up and play with it. And they're like, oh yeah, that's lady. And they're like, wait, hold on, that's my toy. Ass boy, little ass boy. Man, stop running from the belt. The belt coming. You scared, they scared. The truth is they scared. They know how I get, they gonna say, oh yeah, B.A. did this, B.A. did that, B.A. did, you know, allegedly, but what they not gonna say is B.A. suck at football because they know how I get, and they running from that belt that's on the way, it's inevitable, it's coming, stop running, stop being a female dog,
2: stop being a female dog,
6: stop being a little cat, and stop running from the belt.
3: It gets more ridiculous every time I hear it. That he played that back at some point multiple times. Like, yeah, that's what I'm going with.
4: No, that's him. That's what he was thinking. Like, yep, just like that.
3: This is going to do numbers, guys. Check this out. So that wasn't enough, though.
4: Okay.
3: No, that wasn't enough.

0: Loser. That's not enough. Got one more. Yesterday, Brandon Ayuk via Instagram.
1: And another thing, you want to know why they really mad though? They mad because they stupid. They dumb. They mad that they paid me $50 million in 8 months and they avoided my guarantees for 2027. And I'm about to be on a new team in 2027. They mad at they sales for real. Niggas acting like they mad at me, but they stupid ass mad at they self.
0: So the 49ers aren't mad at Ayuk. They're mad at themselves.
2: That was it?
0: That was it.
2: He sounds dumber and dumber every time I hear him talk.
0: Why?
2: What do you mean, why? What are you talking about?
0: What? He's saying the 49ers
2: are mad at
0: themselves.
2: In the court of public opinion, he looks like a child.
0: But in his opinion, he thinks the 49ers are the one that looks idiotic, not him.
2: Sure. And that's the opinion that matters. Brandon Ayuk's. Yeah.
0: I'm just trying to get into the psyche of Brandon Ayuk. Trying to learn what makes this guy tick.
2: Joe, come on. Let's have like an adult conversation.
0: No, I am.
2: He looks like a moron.
0: Yeah. Doesn't look good.
2: No. Like, he looks like a moron. If Benny was doing this, you'd be like, what are you doing?
0: I don't know. Benny might have told me information that makes me understand why he's doing this.
2: Okay. Again,
0: if you have that
2: information, you need to disclose it.
0: Maybe it doesn't
2: you
0: feel
2: think this Instagram post, if you were part of his, let's just say that's your brother, you're his agent, pick whatever allegiance you want to this individual. Without the context of whatever information you think that he might have, you look stupid. Would you agree with me?
0: Stupid is strong. Unhinged? A little bit. Like, it's very strange to me why he's doing all of this. It's very just strange.
2: I go back to stupid. No one in the NFL, where there are no... What?
0: I don't like calling people stupid. So that's why I'm not... Yeah. It's very strange.
2: Well, you know, like my grandma used to say, Joe, when you're doing stupid things, I'm going to tell you look stupid.
0: But they also said, if you have nothing nice to say, don't say it at all.
2: Well, then what is Ayuk saying?
0: He's saying the 49ers are mad at themselves.
2: No. I think he's making himself sound like he...
0: I agree. He shouldn't say anything.
2: Okay.
0: Yes. We're all in agreement.
2: This isn't like he looks... He's alienating his current employer. He's alienating future employers. He's alienating people around him. He's alienating in terms of like looking like he knows what he's talking about. He looks like he's clueless. You're laughing about taking money from a team and then... You're laughing about the voiding situation and how you're going to play for another team. Like, sure, will another team take a chance on someone if they think they can help them? Yeah, right. Would anyone invest a lot of money in that kind of behavior? Who in the NFL is like, you know what? Sign us up for that. That's what we want.
0: Well, it's always talent versus tolerance, right? Because we've seen a bunch of knuckleheads get multiple opportunities. If you can produce in the NFL, you can play. The problem with Brandon Ayuk is... He's a year and a half removed from playing any snap, any down of football. Shredded his knee. I have no idea if this guy can play football again. And that's why this is all strange to me. It'd be one thing, Joe, if he like came back and produced and then he wanted off the team. But he hasn't come, I have no idea if this guy can play football again. I have legitimate question marks about that.
2: Okay, so then again, getting back to my original point, why would you do a video like that?
0: He clearly feels the need to try to, again, I know why. Well, I know why he's doing it.
2: Yeah, because he wants the Niners to just cut him.
0: Correct. That's why he's doing it.
2: Okay, but if he had a leg to stand on, right? If he had any leg to stand on, he should or would or could say it, correct?
0: Good. But I don't know, like, what happened. I'm still, that's what I keep going to here. And I know, but I think a lot of the 49ers fans are past that. I don't really care what happened between Kyle Shanahan, John Lynch, Brandon Ayuk for it to get to this point. I just know that I'm tired of him. I don't want to deal with it. The Niners clearly don't care that he's going to be rotten on the bench and being away from the team. That's fine with them. They voided the rest of the guarantees, what have you. So
2: in the court of public opinion,
0: they don't care because it didn't affect them at all last year, and I don't think it'll affect them
2: at all. And in the court of public opinion, Ayuk is only cementing the fact that he looks like a child in this situation, and the Niners look more and more justified. Again, barring any evidence that comes out down the line, the Niners look more and more justified every single day to take the stances that they've taken. And it makes me say, all right, if this guy's going to keep doing this, he could put out 7,000 of these Instagram videos. It's only going to look worse and worse for him. It costs us nothing.
0: Grant Paulson, who covers the Commanders for 106.7 The Fan out in D.C. We've had him on these airways. I'm sure you've been on his show, Joe. Really good stuff. Very tapped in. Love Grant. He was on Willard and Dibbs earlier in the week. And, you know, the team that's constantly linked to Ayuk is who? The Washington Commanders, for obvious reasons. Adam Peters, GM over there, worked in the 49ers front office over here. Obviously, Jaden Daniels played with him in college. There's a lot of ties with Brandon Ayuk in some of the pieces over in Washington, D.C.
2: Be careful what you get yourself worked into here, Commanders.
0: Absolutely. And Grant Paulson on if the Commanders are interested in Brandon Ayuk, because we know Ayuk is interested in them.
3: They have been very, very coy externally on how they feel. Here's what we know. Jaden Daniels and Brandon Ayuk are very, very close. Daniels, in a recent press conference, wouldn't say that he's advocating for Ayuk to be in Washington, although that's long been the expectation and the assessment on the outside, but that he did say he's a brother of mine, and I want to help him, and I want to make sure things go well for him. So I think behind the scenes, he's probably trying to pull those strings. Obviously, the general manager of this team is Adam Peters, who helped to draft Brandon Ayuk and was in San Francisco when he was ascending as a young player, kind of before things went off the rails. So that's another reason to believe maybe he would come here. All I could tell you is that from a fan base standpoint, and I'm surprised by this because I want nothing to do with Brandon Ayuk at all, I would say like 75% of Commanders fans, maybe 60%, very much like the idea. This is a team that needs more wide receiver talent, that needs more weaponry. They're in a mode where Daniels is on the rookie contract and probably doesn't have enough pass catchers around him that have Pro Bowl caliber potential. So the idea that you bring in Ayuk and he plays at the level he once did is intoxicating. I just think it's been a year and a half since he's played. We don't know how healthy he is. He seems like a complete pain in the butt, so I'm good. But a lot of people, fans outside, want it to happen, and I think we all expect that this will happen. I do think Washington's going to eventually sign him when San Francisco lets him walk.
0: Eventually, and as you heard from Ian Rappaport before that,
2: there's no incentive for them to do anything other than let him just, like, wave in the wind.
0: Correct, and it's going to go through all summer. I'm sure we'll have 5,000 more Instagram videos from Brandon Ayuk. But yeah, this thing's not going away anytime soon. And it's talent versus tolerance. It always is. If he was talented enough, sure, Washington would trade for him right now and would give up something of value. If you were talented enough, if I believed in your talent level right now, fact of the matter is the rest of the league is telling you, Brandon Ayuk, they don't believe in your talent level right now or believe that you could be the player you were at your peak, which was a second team All-Pro. If they believed that, Joe, if they believed that he could be that player again, then he would have been off the Niners and traded already. And people would have absorbed that contract.
2: Okay, well, independent of how good he could, would, should be.
0: I just think that matters in the conversation of why he's still on the Niners. Because he's...
2: Well, what if he just... What if he had just shown up when they threw out the flag and he just showed up every single day? You know how many people in America are showing up to jobs they despise, knowing that that situation, or in a marriage that they despise, knowing that it has an expiration date and at some point they're going to have a... you know, parachute out of there. He could have, I don't know, been a little tiny bit professional, showed up, bit his tongue, right? Knowing that he's out the door and got guys like sit down with them, like grown adults. Like, I made a lot of mistakes. Let's try to figure something out here. You know, there is a happy medium in all of these. Like, we're acting like the Niners are just, I don't know, they're doing him dirty by hanging on to him. This is what you do to someone when they embarrass you over the top. I've been a Niner fan my entire life. This one, there is clearly something this guy did, or a series of things this guy did, to rub it in their faces, and he continues to do it. He's double middle fingering them with every single video. I'm not doing you any favors.
0: Well, I think
2: we owe you no more money. I'm not letting you go. Like, take a hike, dude. Like, you can go make as many videos as you want. You're only going to look crazier and crazier and crazier. We are in no position to have to do anything.
0: I think it's interesting what you brought up there, the embarrassment. He's trying to embarrass the 49ers. You know why he's probably trying to do that? Because I think he felt embarrassed by Kyle Shanahan throughout his career, now that I'm thinking about it. I think this is a totality of every... No, you can shake your head. He got embarrassed multiple times from Kyle Shanahan, whether it was being in the doghouse comments, whether it was the shorts debacle, whether it was how the contract negotiations went. He felt like he got embarrassed in the 49ers organization.
2: Then why?
0: I'm just saying that's my interpretation.
2: Then I would have never had agreed to any kind of contract, and I would have said trade me, demanded the trade. This is going back. If that is reality, there's a different way of going about it too.
0: Maybe he thought that he was going to get the most money with the 49ers, so he just swallowed his pride and did that. You know what this sounds
2: like? The second video, you guys paid me and I haven't played. I dare you to cut me. I want you to cut me. You're doing this. You sound like an ungrateful jerk.
1: And another thing, you want to know why they really mad though? They mad because they stupid. They dumb. They mad that they paid me $50 million in 8 months and they avoided my guarantees for 20. Mad at they self.
0: And I do think there's a silver lining in all this, Joe, for the 49ers perspective. I think they've learned from their mistakes of negotiating in years past.
2: They regret this deal massively.
0: Absolutely. And the way it went about and all of it. Since that happened, I do think we've seen a new tactic in negotiations. And they haven't let this sort of stuff bleed into training camp. They've tried to nip it in the bud as early as possible. You go back to the Fred Warner extension. You go back to the George Kittle extension. Brock Purdy extension, Trent Williams. We all thought maybe, I was like, oh boy, the Trent Williams stuff, right, in the last couple months. Oh God, the last thing I want is this to bleed into training camp, right? That's what we all said. They got it done pretty quickly.
2: Joe, in
0: comparison to years past. So I do think in that regard, the silver lining is hopefully the 49ers have learned their lessons in contract negotiations and trying to get done, get these things done sooner rather than later into the offseason and not let it bleed into what this has turned into, which is just a joke. It's been a joke.
2: Well, that's what I've been saying. Yeah. The guy looks ridiculous. Yeah. He looks ridiculous, Joe. Yeah. He looks ridiculous to future employers, to the average fan, to NFL front offices. I mean, the guy looks like one of the most ungrateful people you've ever seen in your life. And yes, of course there's things that have happened on both sides of this. There's no doubt about it. There's a way of going about it. And he's taken a tack that I just don't agree with at all. And I think that he is, every single video he puts out is further cementing, God, you are getting horrible advice. You look ridiculous. You look ridiculous.
0: Hey, you know who I got to give credit to? Who could have made a stink and done stuff like this that didn't? Jonathan Kuminga. In comparison, like, let's compare, like,
2: agreed.
0: Like, he was a Boy Scout in comparison to what Brandon Ayuk has been.
2: No question.
0: Like, and but we
2: Boy Scout. Not even close.
0: But Joe, but didn't we talk about Kuminga he was Brandon Ayuk doing this stuff, never did.
2: Joe, here's my thing. Like, no one told Brandon Ayuk he has to take their money. No one told him that. And everyone's like, in the NFL, you got to take every single dollar. Okay, but if you take someone's money.
0: The Players Association are probably pressuring these guys to take as much as they can.
2: Joe, it's a privilege to play in the NFL.
0: Sure.
2: How many guys would give their right arm right now on practice squads to be in a position to where Brandon Ayuk has been? We got to have some perspective.
0: But there is a level of pressure, you will, right? Like within the players union and everyone, to take as much money because you want to pay it forward to the next generation.
2: Joe, he could have gotten that money from New England. He could have gotten that money from Cleveland.
0: Absolutely.
2: He could have gotten that money from Pittsburgh.
0: And that's on him for not wanting to go to those places because he felt what?
2: No, this is is there a little on the Niners? Sure.
0: Yeah.
2: And I'm here for that conversation. This guy has made of a zillion bad mistakes. And if you take someone's money, like, I'm sorry, like, you're a little more culpable than I'm the victim. They're holding me hostage. That's ridiculous. You sound ridiculous.
0: Let's go to Steve at San Francisco. Wants to join in this conversation.
2: Ridiculous.
0: Steve, you're on the morning roast. What's going on, man? How we doing?
4: Hey, what's going on, fellas? Boy, I mean, I want to say that I'm sick of the Ayuk saga. And like, I am. But I'm all in favor of the Niners approaching it the way that they have, and he just continues to cement that day after day. Honestly, what I think this all boils down to, Ayuk knows that he's done, and this is all he has. So he's clinging to this and digging his heels in and making a big spectacle because I think it's coming from a place of denial, and it's an emotional outlash, and he's taking desperate measures to stay relevant. Because I think he knows that he's not going to be relevant in his career anymore. I don't know that he even wants to play. Even if he did, let's say he attacked this rehab with everything he had. He was the consummate professional. He
5: He was a CMC in terms of like what he did to get back on the field. You name it. I don't know if it was just me. When I saw that knee injury, and then when I heard that it was the ACL, the MCL, the meniscus, other damage, immediately, even before all of this transpired, I was like, oh, his career is done. Like, he might have a Navarro Bowman sort of thing where he comes back and he is a shell. I don't even see that happening now, given everything that's gone on. But, like, who didn't see that and was like, this guy's toast? So even with the Commanders, I think they like the idea of having Ayuk. You know, they're picturing him catching that ball bouncing off of his face mask laid out in the championship game.
6: Yes.
5: They're not thinking of a guy that hasn't played in a year and a half.
6: Steve, let me stop you. Remember when Harbaugh's team drafted Marcus Lattimore, the kid who shredded his knee from South Carolina? And most Niner fans are like, oh, my God, we got him? And, like, if he comes back and he's that guy. And it's like, no, his knee was done. His knee was shredded. Remember
5: that kid? Good dude, and he did everything he could.
6: He tried hard.
5: By all accounts, seemed like a great guy and did everything. You have the exact opposite with Ayuk. I think, you know, desperation is a stinky cologne, and I think all of this is desperate measures and denial to stay relevant and to drag something on. It's like the guy who, you know, it's a messy divorce and it's like, you know, cutting his nose off to spite his face.
6: Yep.
5: It's like, I don't care if I take money out of my pocket. I don't care. It very much has the feel of that. And for the Commanders, I can't see. I mean, maybe they're in a place of desperation. If they still have McCord and stuff, like, they can't. I don't know why they would even have any sort of interest in this, just given the fact that, again, even if he was consummate professional, I think he's done. And I think he knows that he's done. And this is kind of, sadly, I think this is all that he's got left to kind of stay in the limelight.
0: That's Steve in San Francisco. And you know what's an even worse look for? A guy that's still in a free agent market that was just in Washington? Deebo Samuel. Like, what do they want? I'd rather just bring in Deebo Samuel back than go after Brandon Ayuk.
6: He referenced that. I don't want either.
0: I'm going Deebo over Ayuk right now. All things
6: but I'm just saying, though. I don't like that.
0: I'm not saying for the Niners perspective. I'm saying if I'm Washington.
6: If I'm Washington,
0: I'd rather just bring him back on the cheap.
6: I would agree. Yeah. He brought up Navarro Bowman. I remember Navarro Bowman was telling everyone, it takes me 2 hours to prep my leg to be ready for practice.
0: Damn.
6: That's what that guy did to get ready to go out there and be a shell of himself as a 49er. And the Niners gave him a huge contract right before he tore up his leg.
0: So sad.
6: And he was never the same. And we watched him fight back, okay? Like, I'm sorry. Like, can I ask you this?
0: Sure.
6: If he was done dirty, don't you think somebody on this Niner team would be defending him? I mean, Fred Warner's pretty honorable. If he felt something was going on, you don't think he'd say something? If Trent Williams, he's pretty real. Trent's pretty real. I think he knew right away Trey Lance couldn't play. Trent's pretty real. I think Bosa, Kittle, these guys are pretty honest. If they thought this guy had totally got screwed, someone on this team would have been defending him. When TJ Houshmandzadeh is questioning, and he was supposed to be one of the guys in his camp.
0: No, they worked out together, yeah.
6: Like, what's going on? Like, I think it's pretty telling.
0: Brian in Palo Alto, not Brandon, wants to join the conversation. 888-957-9570 is the number. What's up, Brian? You're on the roast.
7: Yo. This story is like old news, man. You know, it's like, cut him. You know, like, he's not going to be on the 49ers next year. Cut him, move on. You know, are the Commanders going to sign? It looks like the Commanders are going to sign him one way or another. Just move on, man. You know, it's like, it's over. Didn't work out. Not everything works out in life, but it's just one of those stories that's like not interesting anymore, you know? And like kind of sad, you know, like it seems like he may have some genuine mental health issues.
6: I agree.
7: And that's unfortunate and it's sad. And like, yeah, just let the guy move on with his life. It just didn't work out. And, you know, the 49ers played an active role in that too, by the way, right? Like,
6: hey, BPA, you know, you got kids, right?
7: Yes.
6: Yeah. Yeah. My dad used to tell me all the time, even though you hate it right now, take the high road. And for years,
2: it didn't make a lot of sense. And then I got a little older.
7: Are you talking about the Niners or
2: just in general, just in life, like whatever, whenever there's like a separation or whatever, take the high road, take the high road.
7: My dad was right. Your dad said when you were bullied on the playground, not to fight back.
2: Well, you know what I mean? I'm talking about in the corporate world.
7: Yes, I do.
2: You know, like I'm talking about like real life, because the world's small and, you know, there's one element of fighting back. I get that. But I'm talking about just in general, especially when you're in a corporation, like football is a corporation. That's what it is.
7: Yeah. I think for all sides, by the way, you know, live to fight another day.
2: I would agree.
7: For Ayuk and for the 49ers. And the Niners have not conducted themselves very professionally here, in my opinion. Neither is he. But like, you know, no winners here. I think this is such a sore, it's such a bitter pill for the organization that I don't think that Ayuk or the Bosa or any of these guys would speak at, you know. I think they're being told to keep their mouth shut. That's what I think.
0: I actually agree with that part, Brian. Because real quick. Yeah. I do think George Kittle saying we'd accept him back, because he's on record saying, oh, we'd love to have Ayuk back. Them saying that is saying like, hey, he's clearly
2: just
0: got stuff going on.
2: Show up. That's what he's telling them.
0: But they would accept him back in the locker room. It's nothing like that malicious happened. It's just that I don't think they feel comfortable also talking on someone else's business.
2: That I agree with. But if there was this thing out there,
0: Brian.
2: There was something where, oh my God, it was like, we would have heard something. Joe's been 2 years. We would have heard something from someone.
0: Maybe they just don't know. Maybe he's keeping it close to the vest. I have no idea. Before we get to our final thoughts, Skills and Vallejo wants to join the IU conversation as well. What's up, Skills?
8: Greetings, howdy, and yo, Spadoni and Chasky.
2: What's up, man?
8: And I hate to waste any of my precious breath on this guy anymore. About 2 years ago, September 2024, I called in your station. I actually rapped live on air about keeping Ayuk. And looking back now, I can't believe what a fool I was. He's played so many of us for fools since then. And, you know, it's almost like he's angry at the Niners for him getting hurt, which, of course, they had nothing. They had no control over that. Why would they want him to get hurt? They just paid him a bunch of dollars. And, you know, he's angry and bitter. Someone said earlier, he's probably having mental health issues. I agree with that 100%. There's got to be something going on up there. No one acts like this. I mean, I'm looking back, I can't even think of any other NFL unhappy players or any sport, really, who have gone on record and made fools of themselves on social media or whatever platform just to get back at the team that they're angry with while they're still under contract with it, for Christ's sake. Now, that being said, I'm not defending Ayuk, anything he's done, but this is just the latest in a pattern, of players leaving the Niners or on their way out of the door from the Niners and being unhappy, such as Jerick McKinnon, who had bad things to say when he was on his way out the door. Devondre Campbell, I believe, was the linebacker who quit on him a couple of years ago.
0: Yeah, he quit.
8: And I just, you know,
0: that was on him, though. I'm not putting that on the Niners. Devondre Campbell quit.
2: Well, what is Ayuk doing?
0: Hold on.
2: What is he doing?
0: Hold on. There's levels to this, at the very least, that I'm going to blame the 49ers for. I am not blaming the 49ers on Devondre Campbell's ass.
2: What I'm saying is
0: during a game,
2: you said Devondre Campbell quit. Isn't that what Ayuk's doing and has done?
0: Yeah, but Ayuk actually did things for the 49ers.
2: No, I understand that, but did he ultimately quit? He quit showing up.
0: I'm not putting, because Skills was saying that this is a history and pattern for the 49ers.
2: Well, I don't agree.
0: Devondre Campbell, I am not putting on the 49ers.
2: Yeah.
0: Ayuk, I will put some of this on the 49ers. Absolutely. It takes two to tango when it gets this bad. Absolutely, some of this is on the 49ers, but most of it is on Ayuk in the last couple seasons, how these things went down. Where it's on the 49ers for me in that regard is knowing your personnel and knowing who you were negotiating with, and the signs were kind of there with this guy when it came to the doghouse, when it came to how he communicated at times after the Super Bowl loss. The signs were there with this guy.
2: Yeah,
0: being
2: but
0: a
2: you
0: mouth
2: didn't have signs. He would literally just stop showing up to the facility.
0: No, and that changed after the major injury. So maybe he just changed personality-wise, which I don't know how you could, you know, quantify that or predict that, which is, you know, happens all the time in sports when players change personality-wise. But yeah, I'm putting some of this on the Niners, but I think since the Ayuk, you know, signing, they've been pretty good, man. Like they've been pretty good about saying, okay, Debo, bye-bye. We're done with you. We're going to lock in our guys that we want to. The big leaders of this team are who? Kittle, Warner, Purdy. We'll give them contract extensions. all right, Trent, I know you want to renegotiate. I don't want this thing to bleed into the training camp. Let's nip this in the bud early. They've been pretty good business-wise, I feel like, post-Aiyuk. Can we all agree on that? Have they kind of steered away from the drama?
2: Which is why I think that they, in the court of public opinion, every video that comes out like this makes Aiyuk look stupid. Yeah. And for a lack of a better adjective. He's the one who used the stupid word, so I'm going to keep using it.
0: Sure.
2: I don't think the Niners look stupid. I think he looks stupid.
0: Stop.

0: they look at.
1: Stupid.
2: I mean, what?
1: I'm
2: being real. I'm going to be real here, Joe. If that was my nephew and he put this out, I would call him up and be like, what are you doing? Yeah, okay, yeah. Hey, you know, I'm playing this conversation out in my head. Okay, yeah. You think they did you wrong. Got it. All right. You know how you get back at them? You find a way to amicably separate and you get back out on the field for someone. And if that requires you to show up to the facility with your head between your tail or in your tail between your legs, excuse me, and beg to get out of there, then so be it. All right. You win by going back out on the field at either for them, against them, you know, whatever it takes. You don't win in the court of public opinion or for yourself by putting videos out like that. You're dragging us all through the mud. That's what I would say to my nephew or my son or whomever. Even if I felt he had a case or a leg to stand on. I don't know, man.
1: Are we going to react to every Instagram video that's posted going forward? Are we going to do that?
2: I think he's going to do one every couple days until he gets his way. And I think at some point it will become nonsense that we don't have to react to. And I look forward to that day.
1: Final thoughts?
2: To me, that is just so...
3: It's time for final thoughts. Wrapping up the show with our final takes on the Morning Roast.
2: So, my nephew doesn't have a lot of like positive male influences in his life, and so I tend to try to fill some of that void. I'm not pretending like I am, but I try to fill some of that void, and he's been working with this guy for quite some time, and he didn't show up one day. Didn't call, didn't text.
1: Did I meet this nephew? Was he with LJ at Jax that one time?
2: Yeah.
1: He's wearing Celtics shirt, right? Or
2: yes,
1: jersey?
2: Yes. I don't want to make too much of his business out there. I had a long talk with him. I was like, you don't do that. Yeah, like I know, like you feel some kind of way over whatever's going on right now. I heard you out. You don't do that to this dude. At some level, he's put a lot of money in your pocket. All right. You might have whatever reasons that you have, right? That's fine. I understand that. But you don't do people like this because it's a small world and what comes around goes around. All right. There's a right and a wrong way to end this relationship or whatever it is. Right. And not that we've had a falling out over it, but like I'm very adamant that there is a right way and a wrong way for him to do this. I had my wife talk to him and she gave the same exact advice that I did. All right. And it was like, yeah, you can't just ghost people. You can't just cry, whine, and get your way. That's not how the real world works. Everyone has to account to someone. Everyone has to be, you know, held up to someone else. You have a boss, no matter who you are. Even Jed York has someone that he's got to look to, be it his parents, the commissioner, the greater league as a whole. Everyone has someone that they have to look to. And so, like, I literally just went through this with my nephew, and I'm going through this right now with him. And my whole entire point is there's a right way and a wrong way to go about it. What man do you want to be? What man do you want to be? How do you want this guy to remember you? And how do you want the relationship to be? Do you want to have your tail between your legs every time you see this dude out in public? Because he's going to talk about you when you're not there to defend yourself. And you know what he's going to say? That's either a really good kid, it didn't work out, or you say, that guy's a chump. He never got back to me. Just my personal two cents.
1: Mac Mall.
2: That's how I live my life. And we can disagree. I'm just giving you what my dad taught me. And it took me a long time to agree with my dad, but he was right and I was wrong.
1: This is Papa Shasky. Boys in the back, what you got? We got NBA Finals game four tonight, ladies and gentlemen.
4: Yeah, I got some. I think that this second piece of sound really kind of opened my eyes to a lot. And I think I've kind of changed my opinion on it. Hold on to him. I want them to hold on to him for 4 years if they have to. But I just think it does you no good, clearly, to let go of him. You have him under contract and you're not paying him. The only thing that letting go of him would do would be make another team potentially stronger that might be on your schedule. So you got what you asked for, BA. Well done.
1: That notion of helping another team getting stronger. The 49ers felt like he's a good enough player to like still help a team. He'd probably try to reconcile if they could. But I don't think they think he's a good player anymore. Otherwise, you try to do everything you can.
2: I'm not sure they think he's a good dude.
1: Maybe. But again, I'll always say this in the NFL and any sport, it's talent versus tolerance.
2: They think Trey Lance was good? No. But I think they thought he was a good dude, and they tried to do right by him.
1: Well, yeah.
2: And themselves.
1: Well, and Kyle Shanahan, for like one of the first times ever, took ownership and said he blamed himself for his development.
2: Agreed. And I gave him credit for that.
1: Yeah. No, I did too. Samwise, what you got?
0: Yeah, so, you know, there's a basketball game in New York tonight. Oh. And, hey, Knicks fans, like, good Lord, that was an all-time low performance from you guys. You know, I think, Shask, you brought up earlier, just what I saw transpire in the streets of New York after Game 3 was, like, absolutely disgusting.
1: Criminal.
0: The way fans were swarming these Spurs fans, ripping their jerseys off. I saw one mob basically stomping on a guy. I just saw a video here of a guy, I kid you not, trying to light a guy's hair on fire. Like, what in the heck compels someone to stoop to that kind of a level as a fan? Like, that's absolutely just barbaric behavior from Knicks fans. So, yeah, maybe they can be better tonight. Hopefully. I don't know.
1: God. What passion, though.
0: There's a what fine passion. Line between passion and assault.
1: No, it's a fine line. It's just one is assault and one's passion. Exactly right, Sam.
0: Yeah, I'm not. No, I think what we
1: no
0: saw.
1: Touching there's one that no, is just assault and battery, and then no, there's another one that's no, just. No,
0: no, yeah, no. I don't think we saw passion the other night. We saw
2: need to
0: actual
2: stop touching each other.
0: We like, saw crimes getting committed.
2: No. Like everyone wants to put hands on people and throw things at people from afar. Like that's cowardly.
1: Oh man, you think it's winning tonight? What do you guys got? Knicks, Spurs, who's winning?
4: Knicks tonight.
1: Really?
4: I got the Knicks tonight.
2: I tend to agree with Carter. I think they're going to make some adjustments.
4: I had Spurs last game. I think it's Knicks tonight.
0: I think Knicks tonight, too. Well, now I kind of want the Spurs to come back and win this just to punish that awful fan base.
1: I think Lemon Booty, as Bonte likes to say, might be creeping into Madison Square Garden if there's a late lead for the Spurs. I like the Spurs to even it up tonight, actually, in a weird way. I don't know why. Just think they're going to even it up. That's all the time we have for today. Will the Giants avoid the sweep? Shasky is going to give us the breakdown tomorrow. He's going to the game. Have a good time with LJ. 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
3: For what? I want to know now. 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
2: He brings the perspective.
4: Yeah, I think they both have a great point.
5: Get off me, text line.
2: He's truly one of a kind.
3: That is wow.
4: Oh, my God.
2: And he's doing a great job.
4: Okay. I need you to man up and say what you really want to say.
6: Simon, you're doing a great job.
7: Why do they call Burr Burr? Why?
2: Because
7: he looks like a bird.
2: They are Steiny and Guru.
4: Yeah.
2: On 95.7 The Game.
4: All righty. How you doing, dude? What's going on?
3: What's up, baby?
4: How are you?
3: I'm better than a lot of people think.
4: What do you mean?
3: I was on the game show this morning on Alice with Sarah and Vinny. They're phenomenal.
4: Yeah.
3: Had a great conversation about divorce.
4: Oh, nice.
3: And it was awesome. Wish I was there. Pulled up. Wasn't expecting anything, and I didn't win. And Shasky, I love you, brother, but man, you thought I was down in the dumps?
4: Well,
3: boy, Silk Basie wanted me to win, but I missed a couple questions. But other than that, well, I'm fired up. Man.
4: I got the list of the questions here, so we can go over it at some point.
3: Whoa, man. How you doing? How was your night?
4: I watched the entire Giants game start to finish.
3: Now, I don't want to bust you out. You said something about your daughter. So what happened?
4: Everything's fine.
3: Everything's fine. See, what I do, Steiny, is you didn't know I had that in the holster. But everything cool, though, huh?
4: Everything's fine.
3: With my niece.
4: Everything's fine.
3: All right. And I got a quandary going on in my life.
4: I know.
3: Will you help me today?
4: We're going to get to the bottom of this.
3: Okay.
4: For sure. It's graduation time around the Bay Area. It's graduation time around the Bay Area. And, I mean, whether you call it graduation or stepping up or culmination.
3: Congrats!
4: The bottom line is parents got to give some money to the kids who, quite frankly, have just done the bare minimum.
3: They did. No, Steiny.
4: Please.
3: Graduating college.
4: Oh,
3: I'm talking about my youngest, little Daryl. So,
4: you got to write a check.
3: I was going to give him $500, but that's high schoolish, right? Bob said it should be four figures.
4: Well, I said $500 about a week or two ago, and I'm starting to think maybe we got to go a little higher.
3: So you know what it's like to graduate college.
4: Like
3: I don't.
4: $500 high school, $1,000 college. How does that sound?
3: Well, Spurs better win. I got you, but. It is a feat that I don't know anything about, and that's what you want your kids to be better than you, right? Or do things that...
4: Yeah.
3: No.
4: I don't know about better.
3: Both my sons were better athletes than me. Now, I don't know if they'll play up into their 60s like I am, but now why would you grimace? Like that wasn't a feat.
4: I wish them well. I don't know if I'm going to do better than me.
3: Well, then you're selfish.
4: They're already doing better than me.
3: Yeah.
4: Things are going fine for me.
3: Not the Giants. Another loss. Listless loss.
4: Guru, I got to tell people about who you are. Guru comes in today to the meeting room, and the first thing he says is, Steiny, they can't get swept today, right?
3: I mean it.
4: Like, what?
3: Dude.
4: Of course they can. In fact, I would say they're more likely to get swept than win a game today, right? Because they're 27-41, so they tend to lose more than they...
3: I thought you, Evan, and I had a great bonding session getting ready for today's show. We need more of that. You're in a good place, headspace. You don't even know it. But with that said, I also said, hey, could this team lose 100 games? if this thing doesn't turn around. And Steiny,

0: possible. They're on a pace right now, if I'm correct to remember what you said, Evan, 98 losses. I don't want to say heads got to roll, but some things got to change, and I don't know what it is. I'm still blown away by what I don't know from the Logan Webb, Vitello situation. I'm starting to wonder if they do get to that metric or that number, 90 losses, does Vitello say, you know what, this is not what I thought it was, and then, you know, the Giants and Buster Posey are looking for another manager, but you know, I just wonder what Buster's feeling right now, and it's a lot on him. He is Miami right now. The heat should be on him.
1: That game last night, man. Where
0: do
1: you want me to start? You want me to start with Jonah Cox?
0: Yeah.
1: You want me to start with Jonah Cox? Your nine hitter.
2: Everything.
1: Runner at third, less than two outs. Your nine hitter. He's your nine hitter.
0: Yeah.
1: He's your Punch and Judy guy.
0: But every team has a
1: nine
0: hitter.
1: He strikes out on three pitches. He's in the nine hole.
0: But he's a baby, man.
1: But that's your nine hitter. Hit a flare.
0: But
1: how about a sacrifice fly?
0: Easier said than done, man.
1: He's
0: the least of their problems, though.
1: I'll tell you what the highlight of last night was. I tell you what. The ump behind home plate. The woman was good.
0: Yeah, no.
1: She had a great game.
0: I ain't mad at you.
1: Let me see.
0: E.
1: Here's the other thing.
0: Yeah.
1: I need help here from my fellow Giants fans. I'm watching the game last night. I didn't have the sound up. I was listening to some music while the game was on.
0: Oh, I know where you're going.
1: Yeah, doing a little writing, you know.
0: Oh.
1: Good letter.
0: Real quick, to who?
1: A friend. And so I look up in the fourth inning.
0: You're something else.
1: And they're showing a highlight of Buster Posey's grand slam. Unless I was seeing things.
0: No, I saw it.
1: They're showing a highlight of a Buster Posey. This is in the fourth inning of a game in 2026. They're showing a grand slam of Buster Posey against the Cincinnati Reds. A decade and a half ago.
0: He looked like a baby. Still looks good.
1: And I'm looking up and I'm thinking, what?
0: The significance.
1: Why are they doing this? And they're not playing the Reds. Posey's nowhere to be found. And I'm thinking, is that what we're doing?
0: I was at the 24-hour interview, so I didn't have sound.
1: It's bad enough that every day you look up at NBC Sports Bay Area and they're showing some highlights from 2010, some shows. And now, during the actual game broadcast in 2026, they're showing a home run from 14 years ago. And I'm thinking, what am I missing? Why did they even do that? And I'm thinking, maybe that's not a bad idea. Not a bad idea. Just show highlights from the championship years during games this year when they stink.
0: Well,
1: what are we doing?
0: They're living in the past.
1: Does anybody know why they did that last night?
0: On the elliptical, Stoddy running. I said, there goes the granny. I remember it like it was yesterday. So I don't have the significance or why that applied and why they went there because I didn't have the sound up. So maybe somebody will help us out. But regardless, that happened. Those were the J.J. Evans of the Giant times, good times, right? And right now, these are horrific times. Bryce Eldridge, now he looks like he's going to be a fixture, but I'm just looking around the diamond like he's probably looking at half these dudes like, you won't be when I get to, you know, the playoffs, half of you guys or all of you might be gone. But I don't know how you fix this. I don't know who to blame, where to start, and I'll start with Buster Posey. But my thing today, and I mean it, is you're not going to come out of Chicago, you know, you blew Saturday's game, and then, you know, on Peacock, you pull a game out. Vitello played the bullpen, and Dylan, everything went your way. And then you come home to start a homestand, and you're a couple hours away from possibly being swept. Like, I don't know. And let me tell you who's bothering me. It's not personal, and I need your help. Vontae tweeted this. He probably has the answers. How do you read it while I'm talking? Willie Adames is starting to bother. He just whiffs. And I know he's trying to hit, but there's just something going on there that doesn't sit well with me and him. Steiny's like just a strikeout machine. It's just bothering me. You ever had people that just, even a neighbor, They don't even know they do it. It just bothers you.
2: Stop being a little cat.
0: Yeah, Evans, like Adamus is starting to bother me. It's like snap out of whatever I think you're in, but and maybe he's smiling and doing what he, that's his personality persona, but he's striking out left and right. Endeavors ain't too far behind him. What gives? And put Jung-Hoo Lee at one. Arise to.
1: No.
0: Start dropping dudes. Like.
1: No, that's my idea.
0: What you mean your idea? I'm the lineup guy of the show.
1: I texted Shasky last night and said the Giants should have Jung-Hoo Lee leading off and Arias hitting second.
0: I
1: said that last night to Shasky. I said, why wouldn't they just do that?
0: I said that 3 weeks ago.
1: I don't remember it.
0: Why would you not text the thread? He was 0 for 33
1: during that stretch. Bonte has the answer, apparently.
0: Okay,
1: Bonte Hill.
0: What is it? Here we go.
1: He's claiming.
0: All right.
1: And I believe him.
0: B.
1: And you want to talk about a Bryce Eldridge stretch.
0: Okay. Look at Sarah.
1: Apparently, it was the anniversary of Buster Posey's first career home run.
0: Oh.
1: Which came against Cincinnati, but for some reason, they showed the grand slam in the playoffs.
0: I'm fine now. Thank you, B. I'm good.
1: Oh, my God.
0: I'm good now.
1: How do you say we got nothing going on without saying we got nothing going on?
0: Well, no, the significance of it was the anniversary of his first homer.
1: There's no significance.
0: I like it. They got it right.
1: Incredible. So, Posey homered last night. Giants fall 6-3, but, you know, Posey homered.
0: Let me ask you this.
1: In the fourth inning, apparently.
0: How's that Patrick Bailey trade looking?
1: I don't know.
0: Defensively. I mean, it's not just to catch a position defensively, but, Snotty, I'm being real. This team is destined to lose. They can lose 90-100, and I had them winning 90.
1: I know. Next time, think about what you're doing before you do it.
0: Text Shasky. You know, that could be an exercise.
1: Stop being Panglossian.
0: Shasky thought I was mad at him taking out my lock.
1: You were a little.
0: What? There was no prize.
1: You weren't as mad at him as you were at Willard on Monday. That was awkward.
0: Willard's my brother.
1: Yeah, but that
0: day. What was awkward? We were talking about Wimby.
1: It was just really. It really got out of hand.
0: It's not himself. When you
1: said Evan's mother wanted to know if you were okay.
0: He said he was just playing.
1: All right.
3: She was concerned.
1: By the way.
0: Miss Kitty.
1: At 11 o'clock, we may have a good guest.
0: Now, why May?
1: Because, you know, he's the kind of guy that he may try to stick it to me to be New York jerk.
4: But, it's just a feeling.
1: Frank Isola, ESPN, hopefully he's coming up at 11 o'clock.
0: Frankie.
1: Little Matty Steinmetz, that's
0: what
1: he's going to say.
0: Last time you seen him in person, would it be the finals, Warriors?
4: Not five, not six.
1: That's a good call, LeBron. Speaking of which, he's another one. All right, 888-957-9570. I think tonight it'll be the Travis Ishikawa homer. They'll show that in the fifth inning of the ball game. 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
8: All right. Giants lose last night 6-3. They did get a home run from Bryce Eldridge and Buster Posey, also homered last night.
9: Straight center field. Yeah. Not look at you.
8: Giants lose. They're 14 under. Let me see what else do I have here.
9: Got the Cubs coming in this weekend.
8: Oh, there you go. Some easy wins. Right. Okay, so
9: there are no easy ones.
8: Here's the other thing. Okay, so last night, let me see if I wrote down the inning. Let me tell you what's going to happen.
9: All right.
8: Last night, there's a fly ball lofted to left field. And Casey Schmitz, he's our left fielder. He goes back on the ball a little bit.
9: For now.
8: It's routine. And he falls down.
9: But he made the catch.
8: Oh, he made the catch.
9: All right.
8: But he fell down. Like, let me ask you a question, Goo. Do you think that Casey Schmitt won't make an error in left field in the next five games? That'll hurt the Giants.
9: I don't think like that.
8: But I do.
9: That could be any player. But I get what you're saying. That's not his natural position. No doubt. He would tell you that. But he hasn't embarrassed himself by any stretch.
8: Oh,
9: and he made the catch. And I thought to myself, okay. But normally that's Ramos's territory when he comes back, right?
8: He would have fallen too.
9: No.
8: All right.
9: This is not what I had on the Giants bingo card, man.
8: I'll tell you what. Here's the other thing. Yeah. If it weren't for Kruk and Kipe,
9: I
8: Giants
9: missed
8: would
9: them
8: be a much,
9: I...
8: much tougher one.
9: No, that's a great call. That is a great call.
8: They're telling some funny stories about garbage cans last night. What's the other thing I wrote? Oh, let me tell you something. Goo. You're talking about how much you're going to have to pay your son for graduating college?
9: Well, I'm thinking about it.
8: I'm trying to think how much I would have to get paid to be a bald dude.
9: Well, there should be an age limit.
8: Yes, there should.
9: I love, what's my guy's name? It's Tiny. But Kruko, he ain't as nimble as he used to be.
8: You know, great coaches and managers put players in positions where they can succeed. And the bald dude... they've been put in positions where they cannot succeed.
9: Right.
8: I mean, they just don't have the range.
9: Right. No doubt about it.
8: I'm sorry. Yeah. They we've got.
9: Yeah, I hear what you're putting down.
8: The odds of you looking good as a bald dude,
9: well,
8: virtually nil.
9: If you're a youngster or
8: yeah, but even
9: in your 20s, 30s, 40s, maybe even 50s.
8: Even like, still. I'm just saying.
9: Yeah. That's the least of their problems, pal.
8: The last thing I want to do is hop up off that mini bar stool, trip over my feet, and the ball goes through my legs in front of 23,000 people. What is a suitable graduation gift?
9: Amount.
8: Money-wise.
9: Yeah.
8: So Guru's got a son graduating from college.
9: Yeah.
8: And I do think that, and if you want to jump in.
9: You did that. You experienced that. I have not. Correct? You and Evan. Not telling on myself.
8: You know what? I'll text somebody and find out how much we gave our kids.
9: What did you get?
8: For high school?
9: No, college.
8: I don't even remember. I do.
9: Evan got like a CD, fund, if I understood that correctly.
10: Yeah, they started a brokerage account.
8: Oh.
10: I didn't get any money, though.
8: Well, I had we had a graduation party at my house, so we had a lot of guests, so I got a lot of money. For graduation.
9: Well, he's going to get that too.
8: But I owed $800 to Horace Madison
9: No.
8: for getting his motorcycle.

0: pounded on Cape Cod 9 months prior. So I had to have, I literally had to have a graduation party so I could pay off some college debt.
1: Look at you.
0: I told you that story. So dumb.
1: It's one of the greatest
0: stories.
1: First
0: day of work up at Cape Cod one summer, and I didn't have a ride to get there. So I was
1: or
0: like,
1: helmet.
0: Let me just use your bike, Horace. Okay, take your bike. Take my motorcycle. $1,500 later. Anyway, I think $1,000. I'm starting to come around on $1,000 for a high school gift.
1: Austin, San Jose saying my son should be paying me and the missus.
0: But that is kind of true.
1: But that's not how it goes.
0: He was on the team though, right?
1: Yeah. Well, yeah. He's
0: all right. I got
1: what do you call it?
0: But did you? Was he on scholarship?
1: Yeah. Oh. Academic scholarship.
0: Dude, so you didn't?
1: Yeah.
0: Just your a little college bitty. Bill was 0.00?
1: It was a little bitty more
0: than
1: that.
0: Oh, my God. Then you got to give him a thou. Seriously.
1: Well, damn.
0: I mean, I would think.
1: The boss said four figures, but we'll see.
2: That's a return on investment.
1: I hope to see both of you at the party. That's going to be content.
0: Oh, man. When is that one again?
1: The 20th. So
0: what
1: next
0: kind of
1: weekend,
0: day is that?
1: Saturday.
0: Next Saturday?
1: Yeah, right before Father's Day, Sunday. I got the over-under at a half on anybody from the state. Dibs came through last time, but if it's at a half, I'm fleeing it. And it's all good if not, but I get it.
2: It's going to be tough.
1: Right.
2: Sacks a long ways.
1: It's an hour.
0: Yeah.
1: Yeah.
0: Yeah, I don't know if it's an hour.
1: No, give me something, though. I am, Sjeski's my guy. I am a little bit.
0: Well, what happened between the two of you?
1: Nothing happened.
0: Okay.
1: I guess I'm in such a good mood all the time when I'm not, and I play this game with people and they don't know I play it, Steiny. I come in a room, hello. I'm like, let me be quiet and see if people notice. And my God, everybody's like, dude, you all right? So Sjeski and Spadoni assumed I was bummed out for my showing on Sarah and Vinny. No, there was no cash prizes.
0: Win?
1: No.
0: I know how it used to affect you when you didn't win Jeopardy.
1: But if I did win, what would... There was no cash prize, no new car. Those are my guys,
0: no,
1: Sarah Vinny.
0: We can tell when you're up and when you're down. Like, we know when you've won something and we know when you've lost
1: well,
0: something.
1: Well, no, you don't, because your boy would be hanging if you really knew. Bottom line is, you should send that to the Vine. And I'm with that said, I'm coming up with my my lineup for the Giants, because your ideal, I gave you that. I said JHL should be back at the leadoff, Arise second. Now I'll fill it out before we get out of here. I'll give it to you. But $1,000, man, that's a lot of chicken.
0: He didn't pay for his college.
1: Well, there was some. There
0: that's
1: was some,
0: big.
1: No, there was some money we had to pay.
0: Okay, a little bit here, a little bit there. Give the kid $1,000. Would you give the kid $1,000? Did he graduate in 4 years, too?
1: Yep. Yeah, 4 years.
0: Dude, nobody does that anymore. You've got to give him $1,000. Right, everybody?
1: What's Coo. Austin mean? I'm going to leave him alone. That's my... Coo, you got to stop being the happy black guy. Wow. And he's black.
0: Who?
1: Austin.
0: How do you know?
1: I've seen him. Black Mets! Go ahead, man.
0: All right. It's been about a year since we acquired Rafi Devers. Man. Remember when you said he was your favorite player?
1: Yeah.
0: Is he still?
1: Well, Eldridge is.
0: Eldridge?
1: Yeah. So, but again, let's just talk about skins on the wall. Like, this is the Nancy Drew mystery. I don't know why he's missing his pitches. He's getting pitches. He's fouling them off, and he just has not went on a bender. Like, he's gone on a bender, but I'm talking about a weekend bender. Alcohol, drugs, everything, women. He hadn't got that yet. I don't know his moment at the yard. What's the walk-off? Evan, give me the Devers moment since he's been here at home.
0: He had a double, I think, about six weeks ago that drove in a run.
1: We
0: in
1: should
0: the
1: be looking
0: inning.
1: For his greatest hits. He's been here long enough for us to be like, oh, that day. So I don't know what's going on there, but it starts there, and I'll keep it real. You could have, if I'm Buster Posey, anybody you want if you're willing to take on these contracts, and Devers is one of them. I have now seen, I smell it. This ain't it. And it starts with Eldridge, Steiny, and anybody calling, you can have anybody you want. that's how you told me to do with the Warriors. I was in denial, still kind of am, but now I'm seeing it with this new knee with Curry. So now you got to hit the reset button on this. Or am I wrong?
0: On what?
1: On what you're doing and the direction this team is going with the veterans. Well, Hope Endeavors and Adamas will take you to the promised land. And Adamas just striking out left and right, it feels like. Just like, dude, you were a guy, I thought.
0: Are you going to finish your question to Evan?
1: The moment for Devers.
2: Well, there was a moment last night. Did you see the face he made after striking out with a man in scoring position?
1: Dude, how would you describe that face? Because I did.
2: It was
1: Norm
2: like a,
1: said something about
2: whoa.
1: It.
2: And then he walked back to the dugout. I feel like there's been a lot more of those than a...
0: You know, I give him credit. He doesn't, for the most part, he doesn't seem to get mad when he strikes out.
2: He doesn't seem to get mad
1: when
2: he
1: checks cash.
0: He looks a little bit above that center field wall, and he contemplates life in San Francisco.
1: Maybe it's the ballpark.
0: There's usually a little bit of a grit of the teeth.
2: He leads the league in chaw.
0: Oh, in his mouth?
2: He packs the fattest lips in Major League Baseball.
1: That yeah, that's not good for you. We call it chewing the U.
0: Yeah, you know who's the Louis Tiant?
1: Louis Tiant.
0: He used to have a big old
1: thing. Not familiar
0: thing
1: with
0: chaw.
1: Louis Tiant.
0: The pitcher for the Red Sox from back in the day. Go, Louis Tiant.
1: Look at my man, dude. You look like you might be able to throw a fit.
0: Louis Tiant. He won three games in the 75 World Series. Louis Tiant.
1: I'm thinking of Goose Gossage when it comes to
0: he
1: chew.
0: He had it too. Oh, Sparky
1: no,
0: Lyle.
1: Yeah, oh, just that spit,
0: Dick
1: Evan.
0: Tindrow.
1: Evan, did you chew in college?
0: Yes, there's no doubt. So did Carter.
2: All 4 years.
1: I swallowed it and it was nasty.
0: Yeah,
1: I couldn't.
2: I'm not proud of it.
1: Okay.
2: But
1: you kicked the habit.
2: Oh, yeah. No, it was tough, but I had to get off it.
1: Yeah.
0: What are we doing with Devers? It's been a year. Eldridge is starting to emerge.
1: I'm going to say Nordstrom's. What's a good mall? Sun Valley. Stone Ridge
0: Stanford.
1: Mall.
0: Stanford.
1: Look
0: mall.
1: At you.
0: Well, I was out on
1: Walnut
0: them. Creek.
1: I'm looking to shop them. Everybody except Eldridge. That's where I'm at.
0: Something's going on. This team's got, like, in addition to this team not being great, I don't think they're very together
1: but
0: right
1: Chapman
0: now.
1: But Chapman said they believed after Sunday night's win. Like, I'm reading that article. Like, I got to take him at his word. Like, he says we still believe.
0: Okay.
1: And
0: but that
1: you're going to laugh.
0: You don't
1: I
0: just
1: gotta
0: win
1: do it.
0: Because you believe.
1: They're Steve Young of the third wild card. That's
0: what?
1: Eight games back.
0: You know what?
1: You don't want Willard you, talk
0: no,
1: to me when you're 500?
0: You just... Clearly, you don't have anything to say.
1: But, no.
0: That's all.
1: There's
0: clearly.
1: Still hope.
0: Yeah, clearly you don't have anything to say.
1: But are you going to have...
0: If you're saying eight games.
1: No, I'll just tell you what the number.
0: Yeah. I mean, they're playing... They are 5-5 in their last 10. So...
1: Evan said they've won 5 of their last 10. Man. Like, I'm perplexed. So you don't think they're the getter, huh? I don't... They are to me.
0: Wait, what?
1: You don't think they're together?
0: Not even close.
1: I think they got the manager?
0: I just don't think this is a positive atmosphere.
1: How much of it do you think is maybe some veterans like you alluded to? You didn't say 100%. I'm starting to think if something's there. We haven't seen anybody go against Tony V.
0: What are they going to do, punch him in the face?
1: No, my whole thing, and sabotage yourself, no. But do you think that could be something to it? That they're just not feeling the guy that's supposed to have him run through brick walls? Or is this baseball, 162 games, Steiny, I don't need a babysitter to get me mentally motivated?
0: Let me tell you, and I've seen teams like this, covered the Warriors before they were good. They're teams that know they're not good. And I think this team, the veterans know that they don't have enough. Their margin for error is so... slim.
1: But it's not our fault Posey didn't give him a bullpen worth a damn.
0: Okay, well then.
1: But that's just one component to the game.
0: Yeah.
1: Hitting in runners in scoring position, all that stuff.
0: What do they, again, what does this team hang its hat on? What is its identity? I do believe teams, great teams have identities. And I don't know what theirs is. They play in a ballpark that's too big for them.
1: Wow, man.
0: But it's not too big for their opponents.
1: Wow.
0: The only way I see this changing is if you philosophically change and start thinking about getting some pitching and defense in here.
1: Wow.
0: But that's going to take a while.
1: Yeah. And so, meanwhile, you still got, like, let's just say you came down from Venus and you just read the story about said Major League Baseball team is hiring the first college coach as their manager, and you look at the team and the record under 500 to the degree the Giants are –

0: regardless if you want to place blame or not, you got all the ammunition to say that was a bad hire thus far, right?
1: Yes, and so is Posey at this point. At this point, now, I do want people to try to remember how the first 2 years of Kyle Shanahan and John Lynch went with the Niners.
0: But he didn't have a Devers or an Adamas or a Chapman or an Arise. So I'm being real, Stoney. Right. Like the covers were bare. Didn't have a quarterback. So I get that too. You know, that happened. You're right. Okay, but this ain't that.
1: Yes, it is. It is exactly that. I mean, it
0: sounds like you're not.
1: Posey inherited a 500 team that got worse in the offseason. Like that's what happened. This team is not better than last year. The pitching is not even close to last year.
0: Wow.
1: So
0: how much confidence do you have?
1: They're playing
0: in
1: a ballpark they almost have no business playing in. Here's the other thing. You're playing in that ballpark with triples alley, and you might have the worst defensive outfield in baseball. I'm sorry. I'm watching the game last night. Had a little fun with Evan.
0: Yeah.
1: It would have been a really tough catch, but the triple in the ninth inning.
0: I got you, man.
1: Jung-Hoo Lee.
0: Hey,
1: I mean, it would have been a tough catch, but it's like it bounces right on the warning track.
0: He's hitting, he can go out there with no glove to beat.
1: Well, cost you runs in the ninth. That's fine.
0: Well, let's get to the root of the problem. How much confidence? Okay, now we've identified there's a problem. We don't know what it is. It could be a litany of things. But how much confidence do people have in Buster Posey if some think he's part of the problem to remedy this, to turn it around?
1: I don't know.
0: To right his wrong.
1: What is he? He's got no track record.
0: When do you start?
1: He's got no track record.
0: When do you start?
1: I don't know what his. I don't know anything about him as a GM or a president of baseball operations. I don't know when he's going to start to make moves, if he's going to start to make moves. I kind of feel like he's a little bit AWOL, to tell you the truth. Mm. I mean, I know that every time a team goes bad, we always want to hear from the big boys, but I don't feel like Posey talks very much.
0: Well,
1: really
0: he was
1: don't.
0: A bit testy, and I heard that audio just yesterday, matter of fact, Snani, on IG, where he was testy about the bullpen. This was weeks and months before where they're at, about, you know, bringing up Edwin Diaz. And he was asked, do you regret what you've done with the bullpen? And he said no. Now, this was a month and a half ago, but still, that's on him.
1: Yeah.
0: And it's on him to get this fixed.
1: Right,
0: with a payroll that's expensive. That's the worst part of this.
1: Okay, well, again, if there are no quick fixes for the Giants, all right? This is going to take a lot of moves, and it's going to take a couple years.
0: Wow.
1: I mean, right?
0: Well, they haven't won a playoff series since 14.
1: Right, so what's one more year?
0: Well, you know what? But then what do you – and I know you got a joke for me – then why am I and other Giant fans swallowing the pill or falling for it, the banana in the tailpipe, when you bring in a Devers, you bring in a Adamas, and in my mind, I thought they could win at least 9 more games from the 81 last year. What are they doing for me to keep biting that apple?
1: I don't know, Goo.
0: But you didn't think they would be this bad.
1: But it's a year later. It's now a year later. Okay? They re-sign Chapman, they get Adamas, they bring Devers in. Adamas has been here for a year and a half. Devers has been here for a year.
0: Molly, Hauser.
1: Thank you.
0: How's that working out?
1: Thank you.
0: So maybe Buster thought they were better than they were too.
1: I don't know how. Like, I really don't. I mean, I'm asking anybody out there. This team was 500 last year. And after what they did in the offseason, why would people come back and say this team's going to be better? For the life of me, I never understood it at the beginning of the year. I know there's optimism.
0: Right.
1: But, like, Adamas, Chapman, and Devers are all pretty good. They're pretty good players. But they're the best players on this team. And that's the problem.
0: And you can get them out relatively easy to me. You know what I mean? Like, yeah, they could go on benders, but when they don't, you can get them out. And you go, oh, that's everybody. Nah, this just feels different. And Adamas, I'm really down on. Again, he looks like a great guy, but I don't know what's happening with him. And who did we have on to suggest? It might have been Willard and Dibbs. I forget the guy's name, O'Dowd, who was saying maybe Devers in this ballpark, it truly is in his head, and he's not going to the media or telling anybody. But if that's the case, I mean, man, that contract, you know, the ink hadn't even dry. He's supposed to be here for a while.
1: Who's that?
0: Devers. And just this ballpark.
1: Devers, Adames, and Chapman are all here for a while, unless you can do something. And, you know, I still, people are probably going to disagree with me, but to my way of thinking, when Posey re-signed Chapman, and then he gets Adames, and then goes to get Devers, like, I'm not convinced he was like, we are ready to roll. I think he started a process of looking at this team when he took over and said, we need, like, players. We need legitimate professional baseball players who can play 150 games and kind of put up numbers. And I don't think that was the end of all his moves, but I do think he expected to make some progress with those three guys. And instead, what's happened is they have not been good, and the team has gotten worse. And now it's gotten to the point where Adames has been here a year and a half. Chapman's been here two-plus years. And Devers is coming up on a year. Yeah. And I think the biggest problem is if you close your eyes and wish, you still can't convince yourself that they're going to turn into players that we haven't seen in the last year or two. Like, this is who they are. Devers, wow. Like, he hasn't been terrible. Yeah. Yeah. But he hasn't been great. Good enough.
0: Yeah.
1: Just hasn't.
0: I do wonder, just in regard to my 90-win prediction, and you could apply this to any of the other 29 teams, but I'm being real here, Steiny. What if they did have a better rotation? Do you think 90 could be feasible?
1: No. I mean, yeah. What's the rotation?
0: Yeah. Well, with Verlander, what he was the second half.
1: No, I don't think they could. They wouldn't win 90 as they're playing right now because Webb and Ray have just been so-so this year. So they're number one
0: and
1: number two pitchers.
0: It's a big outing for Ray today. I know he's – I mean, I know we're
1: not at the
0: – it's a big outing for him today.
1: It's no bigger than any other outing. Dude, they're 14 on.
0: Yeah.
2: Wouldn't you agree, though, Steiny, that not expecting them to be better is fair?
1: Yes.
2: But – expecting them to be 20 games worse than they were last year, which is what they're on pace for.
0: Wow, man.
2: Expecting that's, I think, a little outlandish.
1: And that's why, Evan, honestly, I have to go back a year because they were 12 over after 70 games 1 year ago today, essentially.
0: Damn.
1: So, like, for the last year, they've been a 20-under team. So, like, do I think they should be that far under? No, they're not. They shouldn't be that bad. But now it's been a full year or so, and you realize they can be better, but how much better? And then,
0: man,
1: is it worth it to keep moving forward with this group? It feels to me like a lot of Giant fans are in the same boat saying, we're ready to do anything other than trade Bryce Eldridge. It feels like that's where...
0: And your partner just told you that.
1: And like, I guess the weird thing is, and I'm just thinking off the top of my head here, it feels like Giants fans are ready to, like, turn over the team. But it feels like Warrior fans aren't quite ready to turn over the team in terms of a new direction or a pivot.
0: Well,
1: I'm just throwing that out there.
0: No, I like it, but I'll just say this, and I don't care what you think, partner. The Giants don't have a Steph Curry performing at his age when he's able to go, the new normal. So we'll see what that really is about this upcoming season. But at least the Warriors had an excuse of Jimmy went down, and there was our chance as an older team trying to compete. This team hasn't even – I love you bringing that up, what they were last year, and you get Devers, and I would love a scientist, a baseball, Tim Kershaw, somebody explain to us why this hasn't popped off.
1: All right, 888-957-9570 is the number. Coming up in 20 minutes, we've got Frank Isola of ESPN. He's a big boy. You can catch him on Around the Horn and PTI. He does a lot of work. Been covering the NBA for decades. We'll talk to him about the NBA Finals. The number's 888-957-9570. We'll squeeze in some Giants talk before Frank gets on here. And as you know, we're live on YouTube throughout the entire day. Just search 957 The Game and you'll find us. 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

0: being a little cat.
1: Hey, he had another episode. He put up another video.
2: You could have said that. He had another episode.
1: Hey,
2: you had another episode.
1: Put up another,
3: stupid.
1: Hey, before we get to it, I want you to read the questions that were asked to Spadoni and I. But there's a phenomenon going around on IG right now, and I want to thank Bonte Hill and Evan Giddings. It's called 82-0, and it's this game where you can draft players from all eras of basketball, and you spin the wheel, and the goal is to get 82-0. And I got friends, Silk Basie, everybody, 72-9. I think Evan got 79 wins, something like that. Bonte is the only one I know, Stoney, because you've been playing 82-0. Yeah, Jerry West.
2: Well, I mean,
1: Allen Iverson.
2: If you get the right teams.
1: But that's the point.
2: Who's on this team?
1: Jerry West, Chamberlain.
2: That team's 50-32.
1: Allen Iverson.
2: Who's going to pass? They don't have a passer on that team.
1: If you're listening, Carmelo, and I'm missing the fifth, but it was 82-0. I think Evan told me he had Steph and LeBron, and he was like 40-something games.
4: Well, the problem is when we introduced it to Steiny earlier, he's trying to actually put together a team. And this is mainly based on statistics, how successful the algorithm will make your squad.
2: Yeah.
1: So you got to look at it through a Evan selfish prism of stats. Which is,
4: yeah. Also, if you get Wilt Chamberlain from, the 70s or 60s Warriors, then you can pencil in 45-25.
1: Dude, I ain't got 70 yet. I'm kind of bothered, man.
2: I think I got 60-something one time.
1: Well, you said 70-12.
2: I put together a great defensive team. It just didn't get registered.
1: That's not the goal.
2: It didn't register.
1: Yikes.
2: Let's go to Matt in San Francisco. He wants to talk to you, Goo.
1: Okay, Matty.
2: Hey, Matt, how you doing?
5: Hey, guys, pretty good. I just wanted to talk Giants real quick.
2: Okay.
5: Steiny, I kind of am in the same camp as you. I mean, my expectations were really low going in. Mm. And right now, all this confusion about, everyone keeps asking and it's on radio, TV, why aren't they winning? My question is, why would they be? Think of it as any other business. You got the general manager who take the name off. Forget it's Buster Posey. It's a guy who's never done it, who hired another guy who's never done it, who put together a team of guys who have never done it. And the guys, like you've said before, we paid top-tier money for B-tier players. If you go back to the end of Farhan and the beginning of Buster, Adamas and Devers, these aren't the guys we wanted. We wanted Harper and Judge and Correa and couldn't get them. So we settled for these guys because you had to sell some jerseys. And now this is what we get.
2: Mm.
5: So flip it, scrap it, everybody but Eldridge, and back to the drawing board. There's no reason to think this team was going to go anywhere.
1: Let me ask you this. Are you disappointed in Buster up until this point?
5: I'm disappointed because the Giants aren't good. But, it's like, I'm a regular dude. It's like asking me to do quantum physics. He's never done it. So why can I be that mad at him?
1: Wow.
5: Who hired him? He's a baseball ops guy. He'd be a great manager, I think. But to assume that this is something he could just pick up year one, there's a science to this. It took Lynch a minute to get it right. So, yeah, I don't blame any GM that's never done it. They're put in a spot just like Tony V was.
2: Wow. Yeah, good stuff, Matt. Appreciate you. A lot of people agree with you.
1: Let me ask you this. When does it get better? Or when is it okay for a Giant fan to think we got something going here? Because if you just close your eyes and open them and look at this payroll total, you would think that team with this type of payroll is going to be a competitor and not where the Giants are right now,
2: Well, I don't know. I'd have to look at the standings and then the payroll and look at, payroll how that affects winning. I'm sure there's teams that have big payrolls.
1: The Rays do it with much of nothing,
2: Yeah. I get what the caller is talking about.
1: So,
2: what I would ask you is why would they start playing better?
1: Because, again,
2: but even playing better is 500 for this team.
1: I got a guy that's capable of hitting 35 to 40 homers to me, Devers.
2: Okay, well, he's not even going to get close to that.
1: Adamas, 30. Okay. Chapman, 20, 25.
2: Okay, those are
1: Jung-Hoo Lee, now coming into his own. He should be leadoff.

0: setting the table, and it's easy to say that. And then you got the emergence of Eldridge and now Schmidt. Like, but the rotation has been a major disappointment. But Webb since the IL, but that's not how the season goes. You know, the first couple starts after that. But, I mean, must I go on, Stani, of why? You know, you could call me Bob, and I had so much hope. Like, I just went down 6 or 7 guys.
1: Yeah,
0: but for whatever reason, you got all the top-notch seasoning and ingredients, but the meal is not, it's not tasting good. Why?
1: Because your talent evaluation is terrible. By the way, I'm looking at this.
0: Yeah.
1: Giants have been, Giants bats have really been coming around.
0: Well, go ahead.
1: 2-2-3-3. They've scored 10 runs in the last 4 games. Like,
0: then I tried to say.
1: That's my point. Yeah, they have a couple big, the bats wake up for a little bit,
0: yeah.
1: But are they really going to wake up? Consistently throughout the season, I think the answer is no.
0: To your conversation, and you know I love lineups and playing with them, but to your conversation with Shasky, I mean, I can't believe, like today, there is no doubt in my mind Jung-Hoo Lee should be leading off in the zone he's in, right? If that guy continues to hit like he's been hitting, he sets the table. And now you got ducks on the pond or a duck on the pond.
1: It's the worst team in the league with runners in scoring position. Because they have too many guys who strike out. And they got a 9-hitter who, with a runner at third and one out, can't put the ball in the air to get a run in. Like, those are – I was listening to Krug last night.
0: Man.
1: Nationals have scored 80 more runs than the Giants this year.
0: Think about that.
1: Like, what
0: – Abrams, Wood. I mean, they got bats, but how many –
1: Just 80, 83 now.
0: Wow.
1: So, all right. Frank Isola of ESPN's Around the Horn is going to join us in about 5 minutes. We're going to talk about the NBA Finals. And, by the way, I brought this up last
0: night. I'm excited, man.
1: I was thinking about this. And I don't know where I want to go with it, but I was thinking about something as it related to the finals and home court advantage.
0: I love this.
1: Think about this a little bit. All right. So the Knicks are at home playing the Spurs. And before tip-off, the place is absolutely, positively raucous. The crowd's going crazy. The atmosphere is unparalleled, and the place is electric. All right, you come out, you get down, but at the end, you're outplayed for a lot of the first half. But at the end of the first half, you go on a run, the building absolutely erupts, and you go up 7 at halftime.
0: Fact.
1: And the building is electric. And then I was thinking, well, what do coaches say are the most important part of games? Well, first 5 minutes of the second half. Okay. So I'm thinking, fans, how important are they? And then I was thinking to myself, you know, if there were truly a great fan base out there, they would come back for the third quarter and be as loud as they were before the game. The Knicks were up 7.
0: You gotcha.
1: They had all the momentum. They come out to start the second half, and there's nobody back in their seats. Or virtually nobody in their seats. There's a lot of empty seats. There's no enthusiasm or energy. And the next thing you know, boom, the Spurs are back to even about 4 or 5 minutes into the third quarter. And I'm thinking, well, that's when you really need the crowd.
0: That's
1: when the crowd's not there. It's like a home court disadvantage.
0: For a couple of minutes,
1: second.
0: Though, Stani.
1: Yeah. And the Spurs got right back into that game.
0: That they did.
1: They got right back into that game.
0: But they were up in that game too, you know, and the Knicks ran them down. But you got to understand, Stani, and we see it with the Warriors. We saw it at Oracle. People are – and you're spending that loot, and you got those amenities at your disposal. You're going in there getting some drink. You use the bathroom.
1: Yeah.
0: You know, it's the VIP experience, I want to call it. But it is an eyesore from the optics watching it like, holy hell, nobody's back. But then – what is that last, Donnie? Maybe 3 or 4 minutes of the third?

0: quarter,
1: got the Spurs back in the game.
0: Or did the Spurs play sound basketball, get them back in the game?
1: Yeah, in an empty gym in game three of the NBA Finals. I mean, I'm just saying, and I'm not blaming anybody.
0: Right.
1: But the Knicks did not have an advantage the first 6 minutes of that second half.
0: And we're going to see it again tonight? You know, so after half.
1: What's going to be the first fan base that understands
0: look at you.
1: That the start of the second half is as important as the start of the game?
0: Ask Frankie this. I want his thoughts. I would love
1: And that truly a knowledgeable fan base.
0: Knows to get back.
1: Yes. Yes.
0: You got to ask Vasolo about that.
1: I'm not going to ask him that. What does he know?
0: That's where he's from.
1: It's not. What's the word? Endemic to New York. It's just the way it is. It's just the way it is.
0: Like, how many fans do you think listening now, and I didn't get Evan's thoughts on it, how many fans do you think, say there's some credence to that, Stoney, or did Sandin, you cheating the Spurs because they were up in the game early, and maybe they tapped back into that regardless if there was seats packed or nobody there?
1: You're listening to 95.7 The Game, KGMZ FM and HD1 San Francisco and Odyssey Sports Station, always live on the free Odyssey app and now broadcasting from the Laughing Monk Studios. Laughing Monk, Righteously Brewed in San Francisco. Efforting Frank Isola of ESPN. You've seen him on TV, Around the Horn, PTI. There's a lot he does.
0: And he's right.
1: Does he anymore?
0: Well, does anybody anymore, but yeah.
1: Well, I do. I wrote a letter last night, I told you.
0: Yeah, but you won't tell us to who.
1: Well, it's none of your business.
0: That's was fine. It personal or to an entity? What type of outfit?
1: It was to a person.
0: Did you know?
1: When I write, who writes a letter to somebody they don't know?
0: Well, if I'm mad, I've written letters to, you know, venues and, hey, the service was da-da-da. Done it to Chipotle.
1: Okay.
0: Yeah.
1: I got to write this down. Just talk for a minute till we get friends.
0: No, I just want to know why.
1: All right, let's,
0: top secret.
1: Let's go out to the River Islands guest line. Isn't it time? You discovered the islands, River Islands in Lathrop. Let's welcome in Frank Isola. You see him on ESPN's Around the Horn, PTI. You can hear him on SiriusXM, NBA Radio. He's part of the starting lineup, 7 to 10 a.m. Frank, what's going on, man? How you doing?
2: Gentlemen, what's up? How you guys doing?
1: We're doing well.
0: Ready for tonight's game, baby.
1: Why don't you go tell everybody how busy you are and how it was tough to make time for us.
2: Also, there's a time difference. It's Max Diamond, who I think, didn't you grow up in Pennsylvania?
1: Yes, I did.
2: You have a better understanding of that. So, you know, we got to get to the game early. We just aren't like you guys. You get off radio, you hang out a little bit, and the game comes on at a reasonable hour at 5:30. A little bit different here in the big bustling city of New York.
1: Yeah, Frank Isola joining us on 95.7 The Game. I mean, what big? Just tell me your overarching thoughts through three games.
2: I mean, easily, you know, the Spurs could have had one of the first two games, which would have changed things a lot. Now they're in a tough situation because they're still going to have to win one more game at Madison Square Garden if they want to win the championship. I give them credit for this. If you look at Philadelphia and Cleveland, which, let's face it, they're really not to be taken too seriously. They lost their first two games against the Knicks, but that was at the Garden. They had one day off in between winning a game seven and then playing, and then they got smoked at home. The difference here was San Antonio was coming to Madison Square Garden down 0-2. So I think you saw something in the character of the team. You knew that Victor Wembanyama would have a big game, and, you know, just go back to what they did in the playoffs. That, you know, they win 6-7 against Oklahoma City. They did win games 1 and 7 on the road against Oklahoma City. So even though it's a young team and they do make a lot of mistakes, I think, you know, mentally and physically, they're a pretty tough team.
0: Frank, my partner always kids me about I'm some timey. I react to new information is what I label it as. So this Nick run is incredible. Mike Brown, I thought, was in trouble from afar, from, you know, the streets were talking in social media, Cat. And all of a sudden, they're on this run. But I thought the last game, Frank, Brunson, to me, I'm not blaming him for the L. I thought he played a little too much hero ball, and that's why Bridges didn't have that many touches to me and Cat didn't have that big of an output. What would you say to that?
2: No, I think there's a lot of truth to that. And I think, you know, if you look at the first two games, I think Karl Anthony Towns was the main reason. You know, he carried them really over the first few quarters. Jalen had some great plays late, certainly made a big shot at the end of game two. He had the offensive rebound, which was some reason given to Mikal Bridges, late in game one, which started the 11-0 run to close out the game. And I do think there was a little bit of that. You know, it was such a unique game for so many different reasons. First home game at Madison Square Garden in the finals in 27 years. They're up 2-0. Everyone's, you know, it's a coronation more than anything else. Plus you have the president showing up. So everything that came with that, it just was a weird night all the way around. And, you know, let's remember too, you know, the Knicks hadn't lost a game since April 23rd.
1: Yeah.
2: So they, you know, the law of averages were that they were eventually, it wasn't all going to work out for them. If you go back to game one against Cleveland, I mean, for crying out loud, they were down 22 with 8 minutes to go. Then they still found a way to win that game. So they've been on this incredible run and catching every single break, and things just went a little against them. And I do think, to your point, I think they reverted back to some of the things that hurt them in the past, where they're relying too much on Jaylen and he's not, you know, moving the ball enough. And next thing you know, they're on the wrong end of the scoreboard.
1: Frank Isola joining us on 95.7 The Game. You can hear him on SiriusXM NBA Radio. The starting lineup Monday through Friday, 7 to 10 a.m. You can also see him on ESPN's Around the Horn and PTI. So if I haven't been watching the Knicks closely for the last, let's say, 3 or 4 months, it felt like midway through the season they were just, you know, it was just the Knicks, and they were pretty good, but nothing special. Has there been a change? Like, what has been the change that's kind of elevated them to this level with the exact same personnel that they've had in the last, let's say, 2 years?
2: Well, if you look at, you know, their team last year, and they made the conference finals, and they upgraded the bench. Remember, they had guys coming off the bench last year in campaign, DeLon Wright. They're not even in the league anymore. And, you know, this year you had Mitchell Robinson healthy. So the Knicks went to a conference finals last year. They start the season by going over to the Middle East. And I think, you know, Carl Towns came into the season in a bit of a funk, hearing his name linked to trade rumors with Giannis Antetokounmpo. And I think it was one of those situations for a veteran team just kind of navigating their way through the regular season. They were the best team in the Eastern Conference. I picked them to go to the finals. I don't know how you can think otherwise. I mean, Boston got rid of a lot of their players, and then Tatum was going to come into the season hurt. And remember, you know, last year's Boston team was good, and the Knicks beat them. And then Indiana has a really good team. And then, of course, Halliburton was going to miss the season. So they finished third. I think in any other year, you know, if they were really going for it, I think they would have finished with the best record in the East. And remember, too, the numbers this year are all odd because 10 teams were tanking. Like, Detroit's 60 wins. I don't know how seriously to take that, just like I didn't know how seriously to take Bam's 83 points. Wow. It was just a weird year all the way around. There were too many teams that were tanking, so winning streaks, losing streaks, I just didn't think too much of it. And then let's face it, they get to the playoffs, they're down 2-1 to Atlanta. They finally take Brunson over C.J. McCollum, and the Knicks are better than Atlanta. They smoked in the next three games, and think about the teams that they beat. I mean, does anybody have faith in Philadelphia? I mean, Embiid talked about the playoffs this year, and a lot of it had to do because they beat Boston in a game 7 on the road. He talked about like he had a generational playoff run. He played 7 games. His team went 3-4. You know, and then you have Cleveland. Does anybody really have any faith in Cleveland? They showed us last year. They don't they got talented players. They just don't have a toughness about them. They got smoked last year in 5 games by Indiana. And they did the same thing this year. This year was the conference finals. They got smoked by the Knicks. So everything broke right for them. I think for you guys, I think if you look at the last championship run that the Warriors went on, who knows if they were the best team. I think they caught a lot of breaks along the way. And all that matters is when you have those opportunities, they don't come along very often. You got to take them. And the Knicks, I think, have really done a good job taking advantage of all the breaks that they've gotten along the way.
0: Frank, I've asked this question, I feel like, a million times, but it's going to be a million and one, and it's Wimby related, because after game one against OKC in the Western Conference Finals, I came in, told Matt, I'm like, oh my gosh, I didn't see Chamberlain or Russell, but this dude. But Frank, he's not playing bad, and he's putting up numbers, but now I see the to-do list for the 22-year-old. He's got to get stronger. Can you share with us, is there anything new on the Wimby to-do list for you? Watching him up close. On this stage.
2: Yeah, and I think there's a lot of times he's shooting fadeaway jumpers. Who are you fading away from? You know, no one's blocking your shot. You're Victor Wembanyama. And I think probably developing a little bit of the game that Dirk Nowitzki had, kind of those elbow jumpers, the baseline jumper, the foul line jumper. He, you know, he's got a great stroke. He'll be able to make that all day long. I think you're right. And the experience will have a lot to do with it as well. But I think he's shown you throughout the playoffs. Listen, first of all, he's got a bit of a nasty edge to him. I thought he should have been suspended for the elbow that he threw at Nas Reed. You know, these Knicks fans here are insane. That, you know, I don't think what he did to Jalen Brunson was anything crazy. You know, they want the league to suspend him for the rest of the series. This way they can, so the Knicks can get the biggest break of all. But the guy is, what I like about him, I look at what happened in Game 5 in Oklahoma City. He was frustrated by his play. He was frustrated that he was getting pushed around. Probably didn't think that he was getting a good whistle from the referees. Now, he was a bit of a petulant child. He didn't meet with the media afterwards. He got reprimanded by the league. All right. But my thing was, how would he respond? He didn't go on Twitch and start calling out everybody and blaming everyone and saying it's everybody else's fault except for his own. And look how he responded in 6 and 7. So I really do think he's got a little bit of that something that Michael Jordan has, like Kobe Bryant. I think he's got that competitive nature to him where it's all about winning for him, which I find to be really impressive and encouraging. But let's keep our fingers crossed that, you know, guys that have that kind of body, and we've seen it before with a lot of players, you know, you always feel like they're susceptible to some type of injury. Hopefully he can stay relatively healthy. I think he's been great in the playoffs. And if you see him in person, it really is amazing that a human being is that tall and that coordinated. It's really, you know, it's funny. You guys would know this with Steph Curry. You know, when the visiting teams come into New York, whether it's a Garden or in Brooklyn, you know, certain teams get the fans showing up real early to watch them warm up. And LeBron is one because you don't know how many more times he's going to warm up. Steph Curry puts on a show, obviously, but Victor Wembanyama, you can put him in that category. A lot of people show up, and it is, you might as well get there early and see him even warm up, because that's pretty impressive as well.
1: Hey, Frank, any chance LeBron James ends up a Warrior?
2: I think it could definitely happen.
1: Really?
2: Yeah, he and Steph are boys. I think LeBron is worried that the guy from that, they were born in the same hospital. So really, if Steph were to win one more championship, he would be the real king of Akron. So I guess LeBron figures if they join together and win and keep winning, then they'll be tied with championships. I am right about that, right? They both have 4. Am I right about that?
1: Yeah. Yeah.
2: There you go. So I think it could happen. They became kind of friendly during you know, the Olympics, and I don't think it'll work just because it's hard to have a lot of older players on your team, but I think it would be, I'd be kind of fun to see for at least 1 year. It's hard to win with really old players. The Warriors have had a great run. I love Steph Curry, but we all know it eventually it comes to an end. Where they blew it, and you guys I'm sure have gone over, is when they had all those high draft picks. They didn't really hit it with anybody, and that it hurts you.
0: Hey, Frank, I got to ask you this question before we get you out of here. I'm trying every day, Frank, to get off social media, but these videos, they just find me, and I'm like, damn, it's 20, 30 minutes? Come on, get going. But what do you make of the Knicks fans or the New Yorkers doing what they've been doing to Spurs fans and those videos out there? And my partner says it happens everywhere, and I get it. You know, we're in the Bay Area, but as a New Yorker, when you see that stuff, what do you think about?
2: No, they're a bunch of cowards, and it's the world that we live in today where half the people, it's a mob mentality, and people, instead of trying to maybe break up some altercation, they're all recording it. All of a sudden, everyone is, you know, Zapruder, and they think they're in Dallas in 1963 recording the president being shot. It's disgraceful. And, you know, they shouldn't, I got to be honest with you, they shouldn't have these watch parties, because it's pretty obvious that the fans can't control themselves. If you want to have a watch party inside, you know, they've had it at Radio City Music Hall. The guy that owns the Knicks also owns Radio City Music Hall. It can be controlled a lot better. What's going to happen is you're getting, you know, that type of element showing up, people that just want to cause trouble. We did our show, our pregame show from a bar on 33rd Street the other night. And when we walked out at the start of the game, it's amazing how many people are on the street. Like, they're actually watching their – there's 10 people deep watching through the window of a bar of a TV because they can't get inside. I grew up in an era where, you know, Muhammad Ali would fight on closed circuit television. Like, the games are on ABC. I mean, you could go home and watch it, but I get it. Every dude wants to hang out with a bunch of dudes and watching the game.
0: Frank. I got you, baby.
1: Hey, real quick, Frank, I was looking up some info about you, and I remember a couple years back you told me you were at a soccer tournament in Vegas, and that, did I see correctly, your daughter plays at Villanova?
2: Oh, she's done already.
1: Oh, she's done.
2: She was there when the great Jalen Brunson was there.
1: Oh, okay.
2: Wow. And Mikal Bridges. And, of course, now it's, you know how colleges work. You send your kids to school, and my wife and I paid for it, so my kids didn't have to have I mean, my son went to Northwestern. My daughter went to Villanova. It's insane how much it costs. It's like, it's so stupid. I'm like an idiot. They just should have gotten into, they should have become plumbers. You make more money, and you, I don't know. It doesn't cost you all this money. But then after they graduate, the school keeps sending me emails to donate money to school. I went to a different college. Email them. But then, of course, we got blessed because the Pope went to Villanova. So all those, you know, all the Georgetown and Notre Dame people are all ticked off that the Pope went to Villanova. So at least we were blessed by that.
1: You're the man.
3: Hey,
1: Frank.
3: Man. Enjoy the game tonight. Thanks for coming on. Seriously, I know you got a ton going on now. So have fun tonight and the rest of the series.
2: Matt, you still play basketball?
3: No, absolutely not.
1: His partner does, Frankie.
3: That's him.
2: I get out there every Saturday morning. I still kick the ball around.
3: Do you really?
2: Full field, 7:30 in the morning. It's great because this way I can't go out on Friday go drinking.
1: Oh, look at it.
3: All right, man. And we'll see you out here for next year's finals when LeBron and Steph are out here.
2: We'll all go out. Me, you, Steph, LeBron, and Bronny.
3: We'll do it. All right, buddy.
2: All right. See you guys.
3: Frank Isola. That's ESPN's
1: boy,
3: Around the Horn, PTI, SiriusXM NBA Radio. Starting lineup, Monday through Friday, 7.
1: I got a question. Something Frank said, and you kind of followed up. So let's just say you go on a run because you had good fortune like the Warriors in 2022 or the Knicks in the East. And you win it. You still are a champion, and you should proceed as a champion, right? You don't say, let's not do this or that because we got kind of lucky and Ja got hurt. It's still the course of we're champs. Let's keep this thing going.
3: It sounds like you're very insecure about that last title is what it sounds like.
1: Not at all.
3: Okay,
1: not at all.
3: Would you have a problem if I said, yeah, I don't think the Warriors were the best team in the NBA that year, but in June in the playoffs, they were the best team playing. They were playing the best basketball at the most important time.
1: What if I told you I would take that all day and every day?
3: Of course you would. I'm not minimizing it at all. Like, I don't think if the Knicks win it, I don't think they've been the best team from the start of the year to the end of the year.
1: But at the most important time, they were.
3: Yes. That's all that matters. That's all that matters. I mean, ideally, you'd like to. I mean, look at the Warriors. They won 73 games, but they weren't the best team in the NBA the last week of the season when they absolutely had to be.
1: Mm. And how many teams we see in the NFL? You know, kind of fiddle around. The Niners have done it, 8-8 or 6-6, and then go on a run, get hot, and win a Super Bowl. But I got to tell you, he sounds like a bunch of funs down here. He would come to the old ship. He seems like that type of dude, just not on a Friday because he hooping Saturday.
3: Yeah. Yeah, I don't remember Frank as a big drinker, tell you the truth.
1: I want to know who you wrote the letter to. A lot of people do.
3: Well, I mean, that I owed somebody an apology, right? Maybe it could have been him.
1: Willard?
3: No. Oh. Never apologized to Willard.
1: What, dude, you scared?
3: Steve Kerr, remember? Congratulating for the play-in.
4: Don't do that.
3: I'm not gonna.
1: I would love for you to read that letter once, if it's done. Like, that would be riveting radio if you could do that.
3: Well, I'm gonna apologize because I'm not gonna be able to congratulate him on the play-in next year. That's for damn sure. Not with this team.
1: So are you going to give it to him face-to-face?
3: I didn't write a letter to Steve Kerr. That's a face-to-face, if at all.
1: Well, that's so nice. Damn, I'm up here thinking like he really wrote one, okay?
3: No, I didn't write any letter. I was working on my book.
1: You got a title?
3: No. I was thinking
1: Let's get nuts!
3: I was thinking, writing a book.

0: across in my life. And yeah, I can share.
1: Oh, so not about your radio life?
0: No. Well, I mean, I don't know.
1: Evan and I didn't make it, huh?
0: Evan might have a shot at it. Evan might have a shot at it. There's been a couple teachable moments.
1: Hey, did I see Molly and Vern Glenn at golf? The golf course?
0: Let me guess. You didn't get invited to Vern Glenn's golf tournament?
1: No, I'm about to text Vern as soon as the break.
0: Of course you are.
1: What happened?
0: Do you have Vern Glenn's number?
1: We talk all the time.
0: Apparently not. Because everybody under the sun gets invited to that thing.
1: I walked into that one. But yeah, that's what I'm referring. What happened to you, boy? We talk vows.
0: What's that?
1: I know his family, met the missus, his kids graduated college, still going to college. Yeah, we got a lot in common, except the pay.
0: Well, and
2: the Emmys.
0: And the Emmys.
1: How do you get an Emmy?
0: You got to be good. I got one.
1: Well,
0: I got one.
1: For?
0: Best game broadcast. Warriors game when I was doing sidelines.
1: But like, could Willard Dibbs and I Shasky and Spadoni get one?
0: No, nobody cares about radio. It's about TV for the most part.
1: So does Dibbs have an Emmy? I think he does.
0: He?
1: On a segment or...
0: I think he's got a local Emmy.
2: Ask him.
1: Yeah, well, he'll tell us. What do you mean local?
0: You know, there's different... You know,
1: like Vontae's in position. Not being real, he keeps this up. He could get an Emmy.
0: Yeah, but not like a New York Emmy.
1: No, but a Bay Emmy.
0: Yeah, but you know, those are a dime a dozen.
1: Well, what's different than a New York Emmy in a Bay Area Emmy?
0: Well, like, there's
1: where you're
0: the real Emmys. That's the one that, you know, the Ted Danson wins.
1: Dude, when I found out he had a hairpiece, that hurt me.
0: He's had it for 48 years.
1: Dude, but Sam Malone, I thought it was natural.
2: So, Steiny, with your Emmy, is it for being a part of the broadcast?
0: Yes.
2: So it would go to Fitz, it went to Barnett.
0: We all got one.
1: So a group project.
0: And I think the director and producer got one, too.
1: But so you don't have one solo, like an MVP.
2: No. Like best sideline reporter in the West Coast.
1: Like Vern's or Vern Glenn. No group project.
0: What's he won an Emmy for? I don't think he's won an Emmy. What's he done? He's just done news shows.
1: Well, I hope he's not listening.
0: What?
1: No, I can Google it now. I'm sure Vern's got an Emmy.
0: But for what?
1: Being him.
0: You don't just...
1: Diz has one. It was a segment or interview or something he did.
0: Yeah,
1: I think
0: the guy with
1: a
0: thumb.
1: Yeah, right.
0: It might have been the guy with the thumb.
1: Was great.
2: Vern Glenn has 5 Emmy Awards in the last 6 years for best sportscaster.
0: Fix is in. Somebody get Vern Glenn on the phone.
1: Vern got 5.
0: Let's get Vern Glenn on the phone because we need to find out a few things.
1: Evan, my man has 5. More than Curry and LeBron.
0: Emmys.
2: 5 of the last 6. It's better than the Warriors.
1: Dude, Vern, let somebody else win. Who votes for that?
0: That's a great question. That's a great question. I think it sounds like Vern Glenn votes.
1: I get the Vern picking up. Now, Stoddy, congrats on your Emmy.
0: It was 19 years ago.
1: You still have it?
0: I couldn't find it if my life depended on it.
1: That's the one thing that's weird about you.
0: I'm like Kareem.
1: What's he do?
0: He sold all his awards. Every piece of memorabilia Kareem Abdul-Jabbar ever owned, he got rid of. Because it's all temporary goo. You see what I'm saying? He doesn't need it. It's superfluous to a guy like Kareem.
1: Well,
0: so
1: he's
0: got
1: mad.
0: His finals MVP, big old trophy, and he said, get it out of here. That's not who I am.
1: Well, if you know Kareem.
0: Oh, I do.
1: And this is a stunner, and I should know that. I hadn't heard that. I'm bothered, not mad, but he hasn't gotten the love, and that might have had something to do with it because of his views, his politics.
0: Who?
1: Kareem. So... I'm saying there may be something to where he doesn't feel like he got his just due.
0: No, he loves the Buddha.
1: Yeah, but...
0: Yeah, you know, he's got a lot of Buddhist
1: in him. No, I know that, but
0: those are all temporary things, Goo.
1: Yeah, you're right.
0: You don't need to hold on to those. Most of our problems in life...
1: Him and LeBron
0: come
1: didn't get along.
0: Attachments.
1: No, and well, I'm not saying you're
0: just
1: wrong.
0: Just get, like...
1: You know what I mean.
0: They don't matter to Kareem.
1: Right, but there's a... I feel like he feels
0: he's
1: like...
0: he's selfless.
1: He should be the logo. I said it. And stuff like that, he'll never say
0: it. This is one of those things where...
1: You know what I mean? He don't get that love.
0: Is exactly the kind of statement that leads you to go, Steiny, I think the Giants are going to win 90 games.
1: No, that
0: like
1: was
0: you've
1: math.
0: You've got to think about it first.
1: My question to you real quick on that. Is he worthy?
0: Who?
1: Kareem. Of being
0: of what?
1: If they did a change 10, 15 years ago, the
0: no.
1: logo.
0: No, he's not.
1: I can't talk. I'll talk
0: he's not worthy
1: about
0: of
1: it.
0: No.
1: And LeBron
0: you
1: know,
0: what
1: might
0: gonna,
1: be
0: what,
1: once
0: what's
1: he
0: the
1: retires.
0: Logo going to be? A sky hook that nobody's ever shot?
1: Yeah.
0: No. No, that's why.

0: Jerry West dribbling, they all dribble, you see? It fits into that. But not everybody shoots a sky hook.
1: Kareem didn't feel loved, man. And when you don't, or you got some type of, what's the word? You're mad at an entity for not getting the love that you think, or your flowers. You do things to where, unemotional, where you could just like, hey, this doesn't mean nothing to me.
0: Right. Because he understands that most of life's problems are because of attachments. Attachments.
1: He didn't have kids, huh?
0: Who?
1: Kareem.
0: I'm sure he does.
1: Now, why?
0: Of course he does.
1: I don't know. He's
0: been married forever.
1: Well, I'm going to leave that alone.
2: I have no idea.
0: Didn't one of his kids play football? Quite frankly?
1: Evan, if I had
0: Kareem has kids.
1: Crickets.
3: I know Isola's daughter played at Villanova.
1: Dude, Wildcat.
0: Yep. All right. Goog, let go of your possessions. It'll make you feel.
1: But I saw make you your feel game complete. Room. Your game room. Your dungeon is beautiful, and you got all your accolades and pictures and photos. Like you giving yourself your own mural. Like yeah. I love that.
0: Yeah, I'm not Kareem.
1: A lot. I need he's to see mad. That for Val- is what I'm saying.
0: Who?
1: Kareem.
0: He's come to terms. Kareem Abdul-Jabbar is completely at peace.
1: Well,
0: with
1: now
0: who
1: maybe,
0: he is.
1: But Stein, I'm telling you, he didn't get celebrated like he should have. I believe.
0: In your mind, a lot of people think he's the greatest player of all time still, and I think he's up there.
1: Well,
0: I don't know
1: when
0: about
1: I hear
0: you.
1: Who's the GOAT?
0: I know you're not talking about me. You're not talking about me.
1: Yeah, I got you.
0: I don't know who you're talking about, but you're not talking about me and Kareem.
1: I'm talking to myself too.
0: Yeah.
3: I just imagine Guru.
1: Hey,
3: saying let go of attachments to Lil D when he asked him what he got for him for his grad gift.
1: Oh, man. Apparently, I guess Kareem's got 3 sons, Donnie, and 2 daughters.
0: So
1: I was wrong. And he's private. That's probably why I don't know.
0: He is very private.
1: Yeah.
0: All right, 888-957-9570 is the number. Thanks to Frank Isola.
1: That was fun.
0: If you want to talk about anything he said on the NBA Finals, we can do that. But what's coming up on the game is brought to you by Fremont Bank. Here for you, here for good.
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1: It's the Guru Steiny, Guru Steiny, Guru Steiny show. Let's go.
0: All righty.
2: Evan kicking me while I'm down.
0: How come?
2: Don't play my my misspeaks or my airs after today's performance on Sarah and Vinny.
0: I got a big ass.
2: No, I didn't win. Well, there were two questions I had the answer to, but Spadoni, an old soul, knew them.
0: You got beat by Spadoni?
2: Oh.
0: He's 26.
3: He's got a lot of useless knowledge.
2: Dude, Spadoni might be the Cliff Clavin. I thought it was Dibs, but he's got some stuff up there.
0: All right, apparently, well, not apparently, Guru went on Sarah and Vinny this morning and played Bridge the Gap. And I've got a list of the questions that he got. But I don't know how many you got right and how many you didn't.
2: Well, I got two wrong.
0: Okay.
2: Yeah.
0: So I'll just throw a couple out there.
2: All right.
0: And Evan can jump in if he knows. I don't know if you got this question or not, but...
2: most likely not, but go ahead.
0: Who created and hosted... We'll let Evan try
2: okay.
0: these.
2: All right. He may not know.
0: Who created and hosted the cartoon Fat Albert? Fat Albert.
2: Hey. Oh.
3: Oh, that Cosby.
0: Correct. Bill Cosby.
2: Look at Evan.
0: You didn't get that one. You would have gotten that one right.
2: Hello.
3: That was probably for Spadoni.
0: Okay, it was. It was.
2: Now, why do you say that?
0: Oh, wait.
3: Well, because that would be something from your generation.
0: Oh, I'm sorry.
3: Okay. Like, you ask it to the opposite generation.
2: Okay. Hello, Evan. Thank you. That's why I didn't come my way. I was feeling some type of way.
0: So you got Evan. So you got this question. What shoes do you accessorize with gibbets?
2: I said it.
3: What the hell is a gibbet?
0: What shoes do you accessorize with gibbets?
2: I got the answer.
3: I have no clue.
0: Crocs.
2: You kidding me?
0: I guess those are those stupid things you put in the holes.
2: And Spadoni knew it.
0: Of course he did.
2: I said Adidas.
3: It's not bad.
0: All right. Evan, can you... Oh, I wouldn't have gotten this one.
2: Okay, I appreciate that.
0: So I wouldn't have gotten the first or this one. Name two of the four Teenage Mutant Ninja Turtles.
3: Well, okay, this one, they're all famous artists. So Leonardo, Donatello, Michelangelo, and Raphael.
0: That's correct.
2: They're all what? I said, hell no. This is when I started getting mad. Spadoni knew them.
0: Artists.
2: They're all artists?
3: Yeah, they're all
0: like
3: famous.
0: Painters.
3: Yeah.
0: Like Da Vinci.
2: I didn't know that.
0: You didn't know that?
2: I didn't watch it. It was wild.
0: You didn't know Leonardo da Vinci was a...
2: No, that
0: yeah,
2: I knew.
0: No,
2: I didn't know
0: again.
2: The turtles were after him.
0: Do that again. get a tissue.
2: Evan's on fire.
0: Well,
2: he missed the
0: Evan,
2: tissue.
0: How long...
3: I lost, by the way,
0: this
3: game.
0: How long is a Vine video?
2: Oh.
3: It's either one of two. It is either 7 seconds or 6 seconds.
0: That's correct.
2: He said two numbers.
0: I know.
2: But
0: he's going to have to get more specific.
2: Oh, okay.
3: Wow. I'll go seven.
0: Six.
3: No.
0: Taco Bell.
2: It.
3: Damn it.
0: Taco Bell used to have a mascot. Which animal was it?
2: Got this one, E.
3: This one, I remember. I don't know if you could make this commercial anymore. It's a chihuahua.
0: That's correct. Yeah. It is a chihuahua.
2: Hey, real quick.
0: What?
2: Why couldn't you make it anymore?
0: I don't know either.

0: Isn't there kind of an association with...
1: Well, it's a dog breed, a Chihuahua.
0: But there was... Like, the Chihuahua had a line that...
1: Oh, I don't remember the line.
2: Neither do I. But wow, alrighty.
1: Oh, it was like Liv Moss.
0: Yo quiero Taco Bell.
2: Okay.
1: Okay. What store allowed customers to create their own stuffed animal?
2: This one, I really just blew my lid right here.
0: So this one, me and Sonny actually were listening live to, and I did know, and it's Build-A-Bear.
1: Yeah, I didn't know that. I had Hello Kitty, or what was the other one?
2: I said Barnes & Noble. Knowing it's a bookstore, it was the only store that came to my Barnes. But Evan, I knew it was a bookstore. I just had to say something.
0: That was a funny response.
1: Now, this one I would have gotten, the nickname for the little girl who fell down the well. You don't remember that? That was a huge story.
2: I do remember. I got the first part, baby, and then messed up. I said baby Sarah.
1: Baby Jessica.
0: I would not have gotten that one. No chance.
2: I think she was down there,
1: Goo, for a few days. So she fell down a well. Like, what it was, Ricky Tikki Tembo, No Surrender. Barry, Barry, shoot. You know.
2: So no doc on her like the guys.
1: Oh, I'm sure there's documentaries on her.
2: Okay.
1: Absolutely.
2: That is, wow.
1: Goof, she fell down a well and she was like 16 months old. She's all grown now. Everything worked out.
2: Yeah, but.
0: Wait, so did she get herself out or?
1: No, they had to rescue her, but it took days. And it wasn't like a big well. It was like a small pipe.
2: Where were the parents? That's who I'd like to get. CPS on line one. The baby.
1: Congratulations, baby Jessica. Yeah. You're rescued, but your parents are under arrest.
2: Man.
0: You got to give them up.
2: That's good knowledge, E. But the tennis shoes are the Crocs. I had no idea what that was. Yeah.
1: Okay, so something's starting to... Well, you know what?
2: It's Lubman.
1: No, we're in no man's land.
2: Oh, I thought you were looking at Sam.
1: No.
2: And his locks.
1: I told Sam I got a new least favorite Giant, Jonah Cox. You can't be a nine hitter and strike out on three pitches with a runner at third and one out. I'm sorry.
2: It was one at bat.
1: Guru, you've got to be able to elevate something to the outfield.
3: Obviously not a good day.
0: You have a new least favorite Giant every week.
1: I know. It's unbelievable.
2: Well, Adames is in my doghouse, man. Helen Keller on line one. He's missing some pitches, man.
1: My fantasy team is terrible.
2: I don't even want to talk about it.
1: Right. So you have Adames and Devers too?
2: Yes.
1: So do I. I mean, if ever there's an
2: I'm in last. Like I can admit it. Are you where you at? I won a chip
1: ninth.
2: Before.
1: I'm in ninth.
2: How many people?
1: Ten.
2: You're right.
1: Ten.
2: There.
1: I mean, there it is. I mean, you want to know why the Giants stink? It's like, well, my fantasy team's in ninth place, and I've got Robbie Ray, Logan Webb, Adames and Devers.
2: And I have a rise, but Stein, he ain't putting up numbers. Do you know what I mean?
1: If the Giants really had a good lineup, Arise would be the nine hitter.
2: No, I think he's a two hitter.
1: Well, after you
2: on
1: saw
2: this
1: what
2: team.
1: I said to Shasky.
2: Well, I didn't see it.
1: Well, but I told you. And then you know what you've done? You've purloined it. You purloined my take.
2: That sounds like meat on the grill. Purloined.
1: No, it means like borrowed steel.
2: Yeah, I know what it meant.
1: Purloined. Yeah. I'm just saying.
2: Can you spell it?
1: I think P-U-R-L-O-I-N.
2: Yeah, that's where I was at.
1: By the way, did you see here? Wemby didn't get.
2: I don't know.
1: A flagrant. Okay,
2: it's becoming a joke
1: if
2: now.
1: If you're keeping track at home, he wound up for an elbow against. Who was that against? Was it in Oklahoma City?
2: Yeah,
1: where he just. Premeditated elbow. Then he skipped the media. No fine. Then, they allow him to goaltend if he wants. And now he can...
2: Hit Jalen Brunson in the back of the head.
1: Yeah.
2: Wow.
1: I mean, this is...
2: That's on your boy who you don't like. And now you got me thinking about him. Silver, man. How can that... And then they have a press release. No, in front, Wembanyama skates. But...
1: Wait,
2: yeah.
1: It said Wembanyama skates?
2: No, I'm saying that's how I read it. Like, this dude, he can rob a bank and get away with it. They love him, Stiney.
1: Yeah. I've been thinking a lot about Wemby.
2: I think they win tonight. I know you didn't ask.
1: So you didn't like my nickname for Wemby, did you?
2: What if I told – and I'm being real here, partner, because you're a man of many.

0: words, and I do truly love you. I thought it was a tad bit. Hey, I thought it was a tad bit shallow.
1: Carter,
0: for you.
1: Carter, I had my nickname for Wemby is the coffee stirrer.
0: Be honest too.
1: You ever
0: Carter.
1: See those
0: sticks.
1: Wooden sticks? Really thin that you can break
2: like the ones
1: in.
2: We have here.
1: Yeah, exactly.
0: Evan put up a
1: That's
0: four.
1: He's like a coffee stirrer.
3: Well, it's a four for the comparison, but also for how many Steiny uses in every cup of coffee he has.
0: Yeah.
1: Yeah. I love that is such fake outrage. And you can take that kind of talk to PETA or to the Green Party or something like that.
3: EPA.
1: Because if you're telling me that me taking two coffee stirrers is really affecting the Amazon, I would have to tell you that I disagree with that. Do you know how big the Amazon jungle is?
3: It's getting smaller every day.
1: Look at a map. Look at a map.
3: Do you know by 2052, Steiny, with how many coffee stirrers you use per day?
0: Wow.
3: We won't have any more Amazon.
1: That will be your problem in 2052, not Steiny's.
0: And we didn't hear Carter's response to what he thought about the your nickname, the coffee stirrer. Carter?
2: Mm. It's not that clever.
0: It's kind of, I said shallow, Evan, for you.
1: Don't you get it? He's 7'5", but he's a twig.
2: That's what I'm saying. It's low-hanging fruit. I agree.
1: Well, then why didn't you come up with it?
2: It's because it's stupid.
0: I'm
1: you notice it's not, I didn't say popsicle stick, because a coffee stirrer is actually longer and thinner.
2: Yeah, well, that would have been elementary.
1: Hey, Carter, you're not invited to the ship anymore.
3: So I liked it, but I thought it was because you were also making the reference that he's what stirs the drink.
1: Kind of. I was. Yeah. Anyway, I'll come up with another one. That's fine. All right. We do have to get into, look, this ain't going away. And we've had some guests on, and they're talking about it. And it sounds like we got to talk about it on the other side. What do you think I'm talking about? I'll tell you on the other side. Hey, as you know, 11:42. As you know, we're live on YouTube throughout the entire day. 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
3: I just texted the boss.
5: Did you?
3: Yep. Wednesday.
5: We don't want to jinx it, do we? Or do we want to go public with it? Because it's a phenomenal idea by you.
3: Yeah, I had an idea. You know, the Giants, when they're at home, midweek, they usually play an afternoon game. We can never go because we're on the air.
5: My son and his girlfriend, Sienna, my oldest Donovan, are there today. Thank you, Jim Olay.
3: Nice. So I suggested to the boss, how about we pick a day this summer where you and I do half a show.
5: Oh, I thought it was no show. There's a joke.
3: Ideally,
5: there.
3: It would be no show.
5: Okay.
3: But we could get out of here at noon, walk to the ballpark.
5: See, I think that's too late. First pitch, 12:45.
3: Yeah, and we'll get out of here at like 11:55.
5: In a rush. All right, but go ahead. And I think that's not fair to the guys that would be holding it down for us. Give them the 4 hours.
3: They don't want it.
5: Carter and Evan would love it.
3: Well, it wouldn't be Carter.
5: You don't know who. I could say Carter, and it's Carter.
3: And I'll say somebody else, and then we'll see.
5: Anyway, go ahead.
3: No, then we go to the game, and then the next day we'll have built-in content.
5: Dude, just, that
3: Let's
5: is
3: see what
5: dope.
3: He has to say. By the way, Isola depressing me.
5: With LeBron.
3: No.
5: LeBron could happen.
3: No, it has nothing to do with LeBron. LeBron coming to the Warriors would not depress me. In fact, I'd be like, let's go.
5: Dude, I'm playing the interview in my
3: Barnum
5: mind right
3: and Bailey.
5: Now.
3: I should have been a plumber.
5: Oh, man. Man.
3: Plumbers make a lot of money.
5: Hello. So do mechanics.
3: Hey,
5: what's Evan's friend? He said he went to school, college, and the guy's got his own business. What was that, E?
6: He's an electrician.
5: Electrician? Just charging him.
3: Well, you have to go to school for that.
5: Well, hell, you get a trade.
3: I don't...
6: You need a... It's like a certificate.
5: If I was Norm, like, he has a regret.
3: What is it?
5: Before I got in radio, that he wanted me to go, that would have been my college, to go get a trade in the Navy like him. Like, it's something. I'm like, Pop, I ain't the best, but not the worst. I'm with Steinie, but... He wishes I would have went that route.
3: How come? What happened to your dad's work ethic and it not getting passed along to you?
5: We talk about it all the time. Oh, Stein, you got to be honest. I've held down a job forever.
3: Well,
5: no, corporate. What are you laughing at? I can give you my jobs right now. And when I get a job, I hold on to a job.
3: Send me a resume.
5: No, seriously. It's not that long. Your boy, people like your boy. I stay in places. I didn't like that.
3: I had
5: now the trade part I got, but I stay in places. Last job I had before here, I was nine years at DeVry, and that's a sales environment. President's Club. Now I'm going to Mexico. Your boy was doing it.
3: You were like the sales leader, and they sent you on a trip.
5: I was the number one sales, like Kenny Wardell, whoever the man. I was that.
3: He's had some tough months. I have no idea.
5: Yeah. Anyway, go ahead.
3: No, but. You know, I got hit with a slap in the face yesterday. I was on my favorite social media site, Facebook.
5: Yeah.
3: And I noticed that two of my former classmates in high school.
5: You doing the compare things,
3: they're young, Donnie? They're actually both of them are a year younger than me.
5: Same age.
3: But this is what makes it hurt. They're both, they were a year younger than me.
5: Okay.
3: They both went to college, became high school teachers, and they both retired this year.
5: So now.
3: Mike Gallagher, he's done.
5: Wow.
3: He's gone.
5: So I got to give kudos to, if it's the Pennsylvania school system, taking care of their teachers to that, whatever they were making, enough to retire.
3: Well, it also helps.
5: Thumbs up.
3: It also helps that a house costs $109,000.
5: Man. We are, seriously, California on the, is hell on earth, man.
3: Well, if you don't like it, Goo.
5: I do think about it.
3: You don't have the guts to leave here.
5: Oh, Steinie, North Carolina would be, Texas and North Carolina, in the country. Give me a remote HD.
3: You don't even like the heat.
5: 80-inch TV, I'm good. That's not a dry heat, I'm good. Sack dry heat. I don't like to go out in it.
3: Texas and North Carolina are as humid as it gets.
5: Well, Texas is dry heat again, Stoney. Yeah, I'm telling you.

0: excellent.
1: I just was there last year. Evan filled in for me a week. It's dry heat.
0: You're crazy.
1: Houston is humidity, where you take a shower and come out.
0: That's Texas.
1: Well, I'm talking about like Bullard, Texas, East Texas.
2: It's a big state.
1: Yeah. Thank you, Evan. This is not to argue about. It's dry. Where I go in Dallas, Fort Worth, that's dry heat like Sacramento.
0: I believe if you'd ask most people if Texas is humid, they would say absolutely.
1: Well, if they live in Houston and other places, they're probably
0: most
1: no
0: people
1: doubt.
0: Live in Houston in Texas. Probably
2: Dallas
0: biggest
2: is
0: city.
2: Like the third biggest city in the country.
1: Dallas, what do I do?
0: And
1: with
0: Dallas is humid too.
1: I just told you it's dry heat.
0: I've been to Texas more than you have.
1: No, every year of my life.
0: Well, I went four times a year for 15 years. How about that? I used to go down and see the Spurs, the Mavericks, and the Rockets when they played the Warriors. All right.
1: What you got? Because I got a root canal coming on, man. Your boy's over here hurting.
0: Well, tomorrow's Thursday.
1: No, you don't just do it in a day. I got to go take x-rays first. I'm doing that Friday morning.
0: So it'll be multiple days.
1: No,
0: x-rays and then you go in?
1: No, I don't know what to expect. Friday I get x-rays. When I come in, I'll tell you. I know I got a root canal. Hopefully I'm wrong. But, man.
0: All right. This is kind of what I want to talk about because it keeps coming up. We had Jason Timpf on yesterday, and it's the idea of LeBron James and the Warriors. And here's the latest that I read today from Jake Fisher, who's part of Mark Stein's Substack profile. He said the headline was, "The Warriors Remain Committed to Pursuing LeBron James."
1: Wow.
0: But that wasn't the line that stuck out to me.
1: Oh.
0: It said the Warriors might be willing to allow LeBron James to live in Los Angeles while he's on the Warriors.
1: Wow. That, you know who I am at heart. And I don't want to use the word standards, double standards, but where they're at now, I guess if he lived in Sacramento and drove 2 hours in traffic like I do or commuted, what's the big deal on him getting on an hour airplane to and from? But would that be a bad look?
0: You're kidding, right?
1: Would that be a bad look?
0: You're kidding,
1: no,
0: right?
1: I'm dumbfounded. But are you that desperate to where you would allow that?
0: No, I would never allow that. In a million years.
1: I mean, he is the king.
0: But this is what I'm talking about.
1: He is the king.
0: So you're telling me, this is what I mean. I don't care if he lives in L.A. or not, but the fact that they're like, he might live in L.A. Okay. So Steve Kerr.
1: Coach.
0: Comes back for 2 years. Tells everybody and anybody who will listen that things got a little loose this year. They lost a little of their discipline.
1: Right.
0: They didn't really practice like they needed to practice. And they got to tighten things up this year. So they're going to tighten things up and let LeBron James commute from L.A.
1: Wow.
0: Miss me with that. What are we doing? What are we doing?
1: Well, if you're desperate and this would seal the deal, that's what you're doing, trying to bring the king back and give your team an opportunity and the Bay an opportunity at not just getting past the play-in, not even being a part of that. But, yeah, Stoudy, I don't like it. I'm trying to say, yeah, I don't like that. But like Evan said, we don't know where Jimmy Butler lives. What if he's doing it?
0: He probably is. He was probably the reason that they need to tighten things up, one of the reasons. The problem is their old players never practice. Like, that's, I think, one of the issues.
1: Well, I'm talking about living, where you live, logistics.
0: Well, he's hurt, too, so that's not a big deal.
1: No, I got you. But listen, so you're adamant. You're 100% saying to us right now, if that's what the deal was predicated on, yes or no, him being able to live in L.A., you would say, Bron, we can't accommodate you.
0: Well, that's what I would say. But I also believe that if that were to happen, then all you're looking for is the three-ring circus.
1: That would constitute the three-ring circus.
0: That's all
1: Can we cut the question short in the postgame? I got a play to get. Oh, man.
0: So there's two issues here, Warrior fans. One is, how realistic is it that the Warriors can get LeBron James? But then there's the second part of, well, how good would they be if he came here? And this is the part where I guess I'm differing from some other people who are basketball people.
1: Remember, Jason Timp joined us yesterday, said they.
0: Well, why don't I just play it?
1: Oh, you
0: because
1: got
0: remember,
1: it?
0: Evan said he was going to put that sound on the board.
1: Yeah. My mouth messing with me. Go ahead. Yeah.
0: Yep. Jason Timpf of the Volume Network, he was on with us yesterday, and I brought up the idea of LeBron to the Warriors and whether he would do it or not, or whether that would be something viable.
1: Yeah.
0: This is what he said.
3: All I would say is this. If you look at this playoff run, and you look at how flawed OKC was, and you look at how flawed San Antonio is, you look at how flawed this New York team is, even the best teams that are playing at the very end here are flawed, beatable teams. I wouldn't want to see LeBron James, Steph Curry, and Draymond Green in a playoff series. I just wouldn't want to see them. And so, again, like it would be puncher's chance in the purest sense.
1: Yeah.
3: No one's going to call them a top-tier contender, but that's one heck of a puncher's chance to be dealing with those two guys. Can you imagine just in the chess match of the half court on offense just dealing with LeBron and Steph? Like, I just can't even imagine it.
0: I can.
1: I need that as my ringtone. Like, that's what you're asking, Stani. That's a puncher's chance with all that wisdom and basketball IQ and know-how upstairs.
0: They're not. They're.
1: Yeah, I did. I know how old they are.
0: I mean,
1: it sounds like this. There's some legs to this, man.
0: I
1: shout out Tim Legler.
0: I find. Well, let me do it this way. 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Always live on the free Odyssey app and now broadcasting from the Laughing Monk Studios. I mean, I'm going to be honest with you. Like, here's what I think of LeBron James. Would I do it? Probably not. But you know what? I work for the flagship station of the Warriors. It'll create interest. It'll create a zoo-like atmosphere. It'll be a circus. It'll be fun.
1: But will they be better?
0: I don't care.
1: Yeah, dude, I get that.
0: Because you know why I don't care? Because apparently nobody else does either.
1: No, I believe they think it would make them better. Nobody wants an older guy and we're still going to stink. I think like Jason and, well, Visola didn't say if it could work
0: it's
1: or not. But
0: Isola. Frank Isola, not Visola.
1: Help me out.
0: I'm
1: but
0: sorry.
1: Listen, no, I'm in pain. But listen.
0: Oh, boy, setting a table like Jerry Remy.
1: Now,
0: of the old Boston Red Sox.
1: No, seriously. If you know me, I don't like that.
0: Mickey Rivers.
1: I don't have to do Evan. I don't like that.
0: He's setting
1: and
0: the table.
1: And Evan's smiling. I'm done. Like, that's Weasel, Eddie Haskell stuff.
0: No doubt. People, there's no doubt.
1: Like, I'm hurt. Evan, you're laughing.
2: He's using reverse psychology to get you to come in tomorrow.
1: Wow, that hurts. But anyway, LeBron to me represents a team being way better than what we were last year, and that was my partner, not good enough. So bring him.
0: So here's the
1: that here, cut me. Yeah.
0: What did
1: your assumption?
0: Oh, yeah.
1: Because it's in the chat.
0: No, I still find it hard to believe that if he cares about winning, why would he leave the Lakers?
1: I totally.
0: That's all.
1: But it would be ego. If he feels like his superpowers have been reduced or now, you know, the new king is Luka, I think that's ludicrous. And I've told you, and even Jason spoke on it, I don't expect him to dip out of L.A. And I have to say this, when they were healthy in L.A., Stani, you're laughing, they were a fourth seed. Like, come on, man. Why would if he wants to get number five and surpass Steph, which we know he does, why would he leave? And his son. Now you're blushing.
0: I'm just because I'm reading the chat line.
1: Anything good?
0: Horace Bird says, enjoy your weekend, Goo.
1: That's my guy, Bird. Please. I'm a soldier, Stani. You know it.
0: Oh, man.
1: You guys are great. Yeah. But anyway, why would he leave his son?
0: I don't know.
1: L.A. and the
0: good team. He wouldn't have to leave L.A., apparently. He just lives there.
1: Warriors would never go. They wouldn't do that. They wouldn't do that.
2: Can I ask you guys a question?
0: Sure.
2: Why does it matter where he lives?
0: Okay, well, I'm just trying to think logistically.
2: Like, honestly.
0: Okay, so the Warriors play the Lakers. He's on the Warriors. And then in two nights, they have a game on a Sunday against a team up here. He's just coming up for the game? Like, he's not coming up for... If the Warriors have a game Friday and a game Sunday...
1: And I got an answer.
0: He is not coming to practice on Saturday. Because they won't practice... Like, he won't practice anyway.
2: Well, the vets don't practice anyways.
0: But he won't even be with the team, probably.
1: And Evan, in sports, you live in the city you play in. Nobody's bigger than the game.
0: Right? He lived in Orange County, didn't he?
1: Well, still L.A.
0: Well, it was like an hour flight.
2: Kawhi lives in San Diego.
0: Yeah, Kawhi.
1: But he had he was living by the facility. He had a condo or something. Mm. So, Evan, you're okay if that like that happened and he was able to get that stipulation of, you don't have to live in the Bay.
2: If I could get LeBron James for $15 million, I think I'm letting him do what he wants.
1: I'm being honest, guys. Maybe we could put up on the poll and call in. How many people of Dub Nation would be? I think that would be embarrassing. Just that we were that desperate that you cannot live in the Bay and play for the Warriors? Come on. This ain't 25-year-old LeBron. Now that, yeah, you can live in Jupiter.
0: Well, the other thing I'm curious about is if the Lakers, like, do the Lakers absolutely, this might be a dumb question, do they need LeBron to take the next step?
1: I think they do.
0: Yeah, I do too. I mean, I would think
1: so. They were fourth seed.
0: Yeah. Let's go to Chris in Santa Clara. Hey, Chris, how you doing, man?
4: Hey, doing good. And, you know, I thought I'd kind of chime in that, you know, down in Santa Clara County, I mean, if you go out to East San Jose, just go hang out anytime. Just go take an hour, go hang out. You are going to count five times more L.A. hats than SF hats any day of the week, anywhere on that side of town. And so, you know, I think it's a different era. And if LeBron comes up here, frankly, I think you're going to get a lot more attention from Santa Clara County because this is much more the northern end of Southern Cal than it is the southern end of the South Bay.
0: Huh.
4: And bringing up a bit of that kind of air, you know, that other energy from the other part of the state, frankly, I think it's going to help the Warriors and give them a much more of a national profile and a regional profile.
0: Well, I don't think there's any doubt if LeBron comes to the Warriors, they will once again become, for a while, the talk of the league.
1: Well, again,
0: it would be. I think it'd be very similar when Durant came.
1: All right, but as far as nationally televised games, we already had that last year. The NBA knew Steph Curry still box office, so we were up there top three teams on national TV. Now guys dropped like flies. But, man, I don't think he could get higher than that. But you're right, Christmas Day, which, you know, LeBron would – he would take us somewhere, but we're already there with Steph.
0: Wait, what about Christmas Day?
1: All that stuff we're already on, you know. But well, now we would for sure be on all the – you know what I mean?
0: You know what it's – well
1: – they would milk it, and rightfully so.
0: The TV networks.
1: Yeah.
0: Yeah.
1: And we wouldn't be in the play-in. That's what LeBron represents to me. We would be in a top, what, 7 seed? Top 6. So you ain't got to be
0: And the Giants would win 90 this year.
1: Well, you got to let that – that's
0: Remember, like, there were two things recently. Before the Warriors season, I said, so do you think it's within the realm of possibility that the Warriors could not make the playoffs this year? You said, no chance. And then you said –
1: But you didn't tell me Jimmy was going to tear his ACL.
0: Well, no, but you could have known that, right? Because he's 40 years old.
1: Yeah, of course.
0: No, I'm just...
1: Joe Lacob, Mike D, they wouldn't sign off on that. I think
0: Joe Lacob would.
1: Fans would be mad because, let's be honest, another rat on the table brought to you by Echo Pest Control. LeBron James has been a villain in this sector forever. And then if you bring him to Steph and he still has the power and authority, not power and authority, but the cachet to... Not live in the Bay, I wouldn't like that, I don't think, if I'm a fan. Now, Steph would love it, and probably in Draymond, they wouldn't care at all.
0: No. I don't know whether they would care or not. I just feel like, you know, again, the Warriors at the end of the season allowed for every possibility under the sun because they didn't want to lock themselves into anything.
1: Mm.
0: And so the one of the things that they, you know, made sure to emphasize was – you know, we got to tighten things up. And that's where I don't think LeBron James fits.
1: Gotcha.
0: I just don't. If LeBron James comes to the Warriors, it's like I know Steph's still here, but it's going to be a lot about LeBron James. Okay. And I'm not.
1: But man,
0: I'm not ready to do that. This is this was Frank Isola of ESPN. I said, hey, LeBron James of the Warriors, what do you think?
5: I think it could definitely happen. He and Steph are boys. I think LeBron is worried that the guy from that they were born in the same hospital. So really, if Steph were to win one more championship, he would be the real king of Akron. So I guess LeBron figures if they join together and win and keep winning, then they'll be tied with championships. I am right about that, right? They both have four. Am I right about that? So I think it could happen. They became kind of friendly during the Olympics, and I don't think it'll work just because it's hard to have a lot of older players on your team. But I think it would be I'd be kind of fun to see for at least 1 year. It's hard to win with really old players. The Warriors have had a great run. I love Steph Curry. But we all know eventually it comes to an end. Where they blew it, and you guys have gone over, is when they had all those high draft picks. They didn't really hit it with anybody, and that it hurts you.
0: All right, that was Frank Isola of ESPN. Yeah. But I'm sorry. I can't dismiss the fact that guys who know what's going on are saying it could happen. Yeah. And in a way, Goo, I don't think it's going to happen, but – if it's possible, it's possible. And
1: so you're not out on it. I'm totally all the way in, because what we have right now available without LeBron, I'm not happy. And the 11th pick, hey, I'll get excited when they make it. But you're telling me LeBron could come here? I think he would give us a chance.
0: Well, here's my question to Warrior fans. If, Isola, Timpf, Michael Wilbon, oh, it'd be great. It could happen. If a month from now, we're in free agency, and we get an announcement. The Golden State Warriors are signing LeBron James to a 2-year, $31 million contract. Like, if you're a Warrior fan and you were to hear that, like, what would you think about the team at that point? Like,
1: well, what do you think about him now?
0: Well, I don't think much of him now, but that's what I'm asking Warrior fans. Like, do you really think you have action with LeBron James? Is it worth it? Would you be super stoked? LeBron James is coming to the Warriors. Has the time passed for that? Do you want no part of LeBron James? Would you be disappointed? I'm just trying to get a feel, knowing full well we've had some villains come back, whether it's Richard Sherman or, heck, Chris Paul. I'm just wondering, the Warriors have acquired LeBron James. How are Warrior fans feeling about it? Are they stoked or not? It sounds like you would be stoked.
1: I would.
0: All right. 888-957-9570. 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
12: All righty. We've had a lot of NBA people on in the last week or so, and when we throw the LeBron James angle at them, I'm pretty surprised at how many NBA media people believe that it is a possibility that LeBron James is going to come to the Warriors.
14: Right.
12: And I want to take it one step further.

0: My family came in. Boom, Durant's coming to the Warriors. I was at the beach on vacation. I was like, this is unbelievable. And then I thought, my first thought was, well, they're unbeatable. That team's unbeatable.
1: And you were right.
0: Nobody can touch that team. All right, let's fast forward almost a decade later. The Golden State Warriors, on July 4th, acquired LeBron James. What's the feeling? And my feeling is, I believe, like, okay, hey, the Warriors have signed LeBron James. I would be thinking, okay, all right.
1: Oh, totally.
0: I don't know what's going to happen, but fine. Let's get crazy.
1: Well,
0: let's get nuts. That would be my thought. And, like, okay, you want to do this.
1: And I
0: knock yourself out.
1: Yeah, I love that example.
0: But I don't believe acquiring LeBron ensures anything. Doesn't ensure a playoff.
1: Well, okay.
0: I don't believe. And so my feeling would be, yeah, it'd be crazy. It'd be fun probably sometimes, but I don't think it's a serious basketball move that a super responsible organization would go down that road. I don't see it.
1: And, you know, I know Jimmy Butler is younger than LeBron James, and I appreciate that story. And you are right. The contrast from where they were at and how young they were when KD and just what they were as a franchise is totally different than now. So there's an old saying, Steiner, you can't fall from the floor. And to me right now in Warrior World, shout out Sheed, this is where we're at, the floor. And last year was the floor. It's still painful. It hurt. So what I do know, when you said and used the word ensure, what I do think this move would ensure is the Golden State Warriors, as currently constructed, would be a better basketball team come next year. And that's all I'm talking about. And that's my goal right now, partner, is to be better than you were last year and avoid that cockamamie play-in and give yourself a shot.
0: Am I the only person in the Bay who – I'm going to play it one more time. Right. Jason Timpf, we had him on yesterday, the Volume Sports.
2: All I would say is this. If you look at this playoff run and you look at how flawed OKC was and you look at how flawed San Antonio is, you look at how flawed this New York team is, even the best teams that are playing at the very end here are flawed, beatable teams. I wouldn't want to see LeBron James, Steph Curry, and Draymond Green in a playoff series. I just wouldn't want to see him. And so, again, like it would be puncher's chance in the purest sense.
1: Yeah.
2: No one's going to call them a top-tier contender, but that's one heck of a puncher's chance to be dealing with those two guys. Can you imagine just in the chess match of the half court on offense just dealing with LeBron and Steph? Like, I just can't even imagine it.
0: Okay. Man. And I'm trying to imagine it, but then I'm trying to imagine it a step further.
1: Okay.
0: And I'm thinking of the Warriors in the postseason putting a lineup out there of Curry, Butler, Draymond Green, LeBron James, and just for kicks, Al Horford. That team is so easy to guard. It's not even funny.
1: Until you have to guard him.
0: I mean, you have to guard one guy, Curry. Yeah.
1: You got to guard LeBron too.
0: I mean, but LeBron just stands.
1: Like, you already had Draymond. You don't got to guard him.
0: But that's my point. I mean, so you got Butler non-athletic, Draymond not athletic. LeBron's lost a lot of his athleticism.
1: So let me just jump in here.
0: They're just going to stand around.
1: If that's how you feel, why do you think Mike D and Lakeup?
0: For show. It's for show.
1: But you already got a show in Steph Curry.
0: Well, you need more because what happened last year when he doesn't play? The interest just wanes. 888-957-9570. Let's go to David in the nation's capital, Washington, D.C. What's up, David? How are you? David going one.
3: Sorry about that. I had you guys on mute. Can you hear me?
1: Yeah, we got you.
0: What's up, David?
3: I agree with Steiny. If LeBron does come here, it's all for show. They might not even make the play-in with LeBron. And if he comes here, that'll tell me the Warriors aren't really serious about winning. They're just trying to sell tickets. This team is so flawed. even with the healthy staff.

0: Steph and Jimmy. They were the eighth seed. And next year, teams won't be allowed to tank. So what are we going to really do with a healthy LeBron and
1: Man.
0: Steph, who probably won't even play 40 games? It's time to blow the whole thing up. I know nobody wants to hear this, but I don't understand this holding on to the past and thinking Steph isn't going to win a fifth ring here. That's just the bottom line.
1: Damn.
0: Time to blow it up. Start off. Look, the Kings, who were intentionally trying to tank, had a better second half record than the Warriors. They went 10-16 after losing 15 straight. The Warriors were 8-19. And you all think that LeBron is going to change that? What are we really talking about here? That's all I have to say.
1: Thanks, David. Very straightforward.
2: Yeah.
1: Succinct.
2: But doesn't mean he's right. And I'll tell David, you were 8-19, a lot of that too, and he's right. That part bothered me. The fact that the Kings' record was better than the Warriors. But let's put the biggest right on the table all day on the table. Stanley brought to you by Echo Pest Control. Steph was hurt. It was over. We looked like a G League team. And then he was hurt. Jimmy was hurt.
1: But what he was saying was even with Jimmy and Steph, they were an eighth seed.
2: Okay, but now it's going to be Jimmy when he does come back. And I'm not even putting him in the equation. He's like a dessert, cherry on top. But if you put LeBron, like, you think LeBron would sign up for okay, there's so many ways to look at it. The guru computer, Stanley, help me out. I'm at your doctor's office. The computer is. So everybody has their own reasons for this move. Or you think LeBron at this juncture, who's starving, we know for number five.
1: Well, then why would he come here?
2: But my point is, if they got him to come here, unlike that caller who I love, that's telling me Bron thinks this thing could work.
1: It does not tell me that at all.
2: But let me finish. And Joe Lacob, if you guys are right, doing it for Cliff, like, Chase is not empty. We are not two seasons in with Steph, and nobody knows, you know, people aren't showing up. So
1: well,
2: that wouldn't be
1: when he doesn't play.
2: Well, okay, but now your premise is when Steph doesn't play.
1: Which is half a year last year, though. That's what I'm saying.
2: Okay. And I think that's an anomaly.
1: If he misses, you know, 30 games this year.
2: So you still got box office going.
1: Yeah.
2: Okay, all right. But do you kind of get my drift? LeBron is not coming here, leaving L.A. thinking, oh, we're just going to lose. What's in it for him?
1: What's in it for him is he gets to fill his bucket list. It's a bucket list year.
2: Bucket list.
1: The reason if he doesn't go back to L.A., it's not because he thinks the Warriors are a better situation. It's going to be because he feels insulted by the Lakers.
2: Wow.
1: And so
2: he's doing it on
1: what
2: his
1: are
2: terms?
1: My other options?
2: Wow.
1: Cleveland, I don't know. Oh, I could always play with Steph Curry. And I'm sorry, I don't have this. I'm more skeptical. It's like, you're going to play with Steph Curry. Have fun.
2: I'm going to read this.
1: Like, knock yourself out, but you ain't scaring anybody.
2: Yeah, our boy Colin Burrow, 42, says, Guru, you're a LeBron fanboy. I'm not. I appreciate what he's done. Listen to what he says. He does not improve this roster. He actually makes it. I'm throwing in actually. He actually makes it worse. That I just vehemently disagree with.
1: I don't think he makes the roster worse.
2: But I'm
1: talking about the team once they actually start playing on the floor. I have no idea.
2: And you know what? I'm getting mad at myself, but Jason Tim did it. Mike Wilbon. Tim Kawakami from the San Francisco Standard. We just had Frank Isola on, and he said, like, let me just throw it back to you. Do you think this is getting more realistic to you? Because
1: no.
2: I think LeBron's not leaving.
1: No.
2: That's why I don't want to get excited.
1: I mean,
2: I'm like,
1: is it realistic? I guess a small chance it could happen. But everybody who's asked about it seems to say, yeah, it could happen. It could absolutely happen.
2: Wow.
1: Okay. Well, let's think about if it does happen and what it really means. And what the move would tell the Warrior fans.
2: Right.
1: You know, what the move would indicate to Warrior fans about the direction of their team.
2: That's interesting,
1: I don't know.
2: Man.
1: And again, you know, I'll say it again. I would much rather, and people say, it's a year, it's not really going to matter. Okay, well, if you bring LeBron James here on a mid-level exception, the reality is you're signing a 42-year-old when you could sign somebody a lot younger who you might want to have part of your team in the next 3 years after Steph and whoever else is here are gone. And I'd like to, you know, I would like to use that money on a functional player who can not only help us next year a little bit, but then hopefully down the line.
2: What? And I hear you, but I do have to follow up with this. What if the Warriors are going big game hunting in regard to name recognition and where LeBron's still at 41? And you brought up Simons and some other players. I forget the names. But what if the Warriors are looking at it, Stoney, like, we can go find those type caliber players all day, every day. In the years coming up, as opposed to, let's go get LeBron, ride this wave, if it's that, or vibe. Hopefully we're better. But Steinies of the world, the Simons that you talk about, and there's another player you had mentioned.
1: Colin Sexton.
2: Yeah, we can go find those. There'll be those versions and that talent out there when we really just take the roof off this thing and start trying to really fix it.
1: Okay, so that's fine. But then you're guaranteeing you're going to be awful, I think.
2: Well, last year you were awful.
1: Right.
2: I thought that, like, Steinie, I'm serious. That was bad. And I know nobody did it by design.
1: Why do you think it's going to get better?
2: Well, I'm hoping, one, Curry, this new normal was just a line, and we get 55 to 60. I hear
1: it. Just a line.
2: All right, I'll tell you what. I put you in positions where you don't win or you come off as a hater with some of these bets, and I get it, and that's not what you're trying to do. But, Steinie, you're not sitting across from me with your white Tulane shirt on telling me you would take a bet that Steph doesn't play more than 50 games next year, would you?
1: I wouldn't want to make a bet on a guy's health, but –
2: that's not crazy to
1: you? I don't think he's going to play a lot next year. And what's a lot? I don't think he's going to play more than 60 games.
2: And I would take that.
1: I know you would, and you would be 40 and 42. That's my point.
2: What about LeBron?
1: Well, he's only playing 60, and Butler's only playing 40 next year at most. Like, they literally will have nights when they may not be able to field a team of their old guys. And I just don't,
2: And then why do you think they're going down this if it's true?
1: Because it's for entertainment value only. It's to get themselves back in the mix in terms of popularity and excitement. That's why I believe they would do it.
2: And I know you could throw something at me, it's fine. I feel like they have that, and that person is Steph Curry.
1: The arena was dead last year.
2: But he wasn't there to work a lot of it.
1: Exactly. But again, let's not talk ourselves into that. When Steph plays, we win, and it's always off the charts.
2: No, he needs help now.
1: He is struggling to put together back-to-back games that are not spaced apart.
2: Because he's got to do everything.
1: Okay, so you tell me how they're going to be better next year.
2: Jimmy coming back midway, hopefully.
1: Midway.
2: And bringing LeBron in, this 11th pick, if you say he needs to be relied on. Guy Santos, Potts. I'm just spouting the names. And Horford.
1: That's all they are. They're names. They're more names now than players, is kind of the way I look at it. Jimmy Butler's a great name. He'll play 36 games next year. Steph Curry's a great name. Can we get 60 out of him? LeBron James, one of the greatest 60.
2: I'm going to use the word on
1: it. I just don't think you can go through a season like that. Yeah. And for goodness sakes, here's the other thing that just kind of bothers me about it is, you know, I have to hear Mike Dunleavy and Steve Kerr at the end of the season talk about, we've got to start acquiring players who can play back-to-backs.
2: Yeah.
1: And so
2: I got you.
1: It's also exhibiting to me they don't have a plan right now, which is fine because we're not at free agency yet, but they don't have a plan.
2: But the Giants don't have a plan, it seems like. How's that working out? Steinie, you should always have a plan.
1: Well, they did have a plan. Do you want to keep going with Pods and those guys? And they've got to pivot. They don't have any good young players. None.
2: Okay.
1: Pods is okay.
2: This bothers me. And I just want to say it, and you could say, where did that come from, Goo? You out there, not you, Steinie, but it's okay because I'm going to use the word irony. Steph Curry has carried Draymond Green for so long, and Draymond's brought a lot to the table. But what bothers me and why I brought up the word irony, Steinie, is now when Steph is aging and now he needs offensive help, He can't look at Draymond Green and say, hey, can you help a brother out? Because the things that Draymond excelled at and did, even when we still needed to go get Durant, those days are over. And now I look at Draymond like, in the years that the chef needs more help, you can't get supply
1: That's
2: him.
1: That's not fair to Draymond.
2: It's not fair?
1: No. He's played out of position his whole career. One of the things we said about Draymond 8 years ago was the wear and tear of guarding bigger guys constantly is probably not going to bode well for the end of his career. That is proving to be true.
2: So and, rip up. So and, like, here's we'll give you two understand. New ones then.
1: What?
2: Is that what's going
1: to? I don't know. I have no idea what's going to happen. But what I'm saying is, like, this is what I don't get. You're sky high about LeBron, but then in the next sentence you talk about how significantly limited Draymond Green is, and some and
2: offensively,
1: those days are over. So you said it yourself, like they don't have the wherewithal to put together a year with these guys who are so old.
2: Well, it starts by being available.
1: Well, Draymond was available.
2: I'm just talking about stylistically, man. LeBron's going to be, they talked about turnovers real quick here. Kerr and Dunleavy, I didn't like it. I thought it was kind of high schoolish, but it is what it is. Oh, turnovers, we're going to practice. Whatever that means, we'll see. But LeBron James is a G. And when I say a G, Steiny.
1: G's don't win. G's don't win anymore. Like, well, seriously, listen. G's don't win anymore. When are we going to get that through our head?
2: Well, SGA is a G.
1: He's 28.
2: Oh, well.
1: I'm talking about these 40-year-olds.
2: Oh, OGs. Like no, I meant G like gangsters, but yeah, you saying OG. My point being, LeBron can not only facilitate, he can go on the block, that fadeaway turnaround. Like, he can steal a locomotive coming downhill when he can do it. So I look at that like, man, that changes a lot. Because we definitely don't have it now.
1: Okay.
2: All right.
1: Let's go to Flea. Flea's in, Flea's in Oakland. Flea. What's up, Flea? How you doing?
3: What's going on, Steiny and Goo? Hey, Goo, can I say something to you today?
2: Yeah, and before you get off, you can. I want your, who's winning, Knicks or Spurs? Answer that before you get off, but go ahead.
3: Okay. Steiny cooking you today, Goo. He cooking you.
2: What you mean? But how? Flea, I'm talking to what you mean.
3: Steiny is on point with pretty much everything he said. You said, Goo, I respect both of y'all. This is probably the best show on in the Bay Area. I respect both of y'all's opinion. But today, Steiny is...
2: And he's smiling. Cooking, but I don't understand. But listen, is he cooking me, Flea? Or is he cooking the Warriors? Because they're one that might be deciding to go get LeBron.
3: Hey, look, Steiny is a veteran on the Warriors when it comes to reporting on the Warriors and being a... I don't know if he was a beat writer. I don't know. But... So you know he know a whole lot about the franchise that he probably don't even say on the radio.
2: Right.
3: But let me say this. Don't you guys, I want to get this off. You know at the Knicks game, all them alumni is coming to the game with blue and orange.
2: I love it.
3: Guys that only played with the Knicks for 3 years or 4 years, averaged 8 points, never won a championship. Huh? Didn't Carmelo get his bones in the NBA in the Nuggets?
2: Yeah.
1: Yeah, he played for the Nuggets.
3: So why is the world he's acting like he's a Knicks alumni, like he won a championship? I believe he only went to the playoffs twice with the Knicks. Ahmad Shumpert, didn't he win a championship with Cleveland?
1: I think he did.
3: I really want a Steiny opinion on this.
1: I don't like
3: what
1: it.
3: What is up with the Knicks and these alumni and these guys all coming to the game dressed like they – like they won championships with the Knicks, like they took them year after year to the playoffs, especially Ahmad Shumpert. What's his name that played for Cleveland that won the championship?
1: Shumpert.
3: J.R. Smith.
1: Oh, J.R. Smith.
3: He's at the game like he's been. What's going on, Steiny? I'm asking you. What is this about?
1: It's a great question. It's a great question. And, you know, I got to tell you, like, I know he went to the finals, but, like, I don't like seeing Spree there.
2: Why?
1: Because he's a Warrior.
2: He went to the finals
1: though.
2: But I hear he went to the finals. Flea, you didn't ask me my opinion. I'm going to let Steiny go. To me, it's a compliment to the Knicks organization that you got guys willing to show up. And you're right. We only dated a month, a year. But that's telling you something, man. Yeah. That is telling you something. I'm just real quick. Forget Dolan. But yeah, guys were in and out, but they got love for the NY, man. Cause I'm sitting there like, I get chills watching that. Like, why are they all in love?

0: love with a team that, to Flea's point, well, we didn't date that long or have the greatest times.
1: Yeah, to me, it's got very little to do with, oh, the love they have of the Knicks. It's an inability to walk away from the spotlight. That's what we're talking about.
0: So when you see
1: we're
0: Larry
1: talking
0: Johnson
1: about a
0: there,
1: bunch
0: you...
1: of has-beens
0: oh,
1: who
0: hurts.
1: Still get to sit front
0: that
1: court
0: hurts,
1: and bask in the glow like they were
0: but
1: players.
0: But LJ had some, you know, good times with the Knicks.
1: Oh, they were all good times.
0: You know, but to call them has-beens, that's hard, man. It's
1: freeloaders.
0: He is my favorite Warrior before Curry. I got to be honest, him, Monte, but you can't call them has-beens. I got to bring this
1: up. Are any of them playing
0: dips.
1: Anymore?
0: No, but...
1: Okay, there has been.
0: Oh, that's rough,
1: that's all.
0: Man. Evan, you got a problem with it when you see it? I like
1: I
0: it,
1: really
0: man.
1: I don't really have a problem.
2: Not really.
1: I'm not gonna subscribe to
2: Shumpert
1: it.
2: is kind of interesting, because even when he was a Knick, I don't think he was that big of a deal. But like Carmelo Anthony was a six-time All-Star for them. I don't mind people loving Carmelo Anthony at the Garden.
0: He was the hope.
1: No, I don't either. No, I think they're all loved at the Garden, because a lot of them are on that 99 team that went to the finals, like Starks.
0: But to Flea's point,
1: Starks
2: was
1: wasn't on that team.
0: Yeah,
1: but Starks was obviously.
0: No, they earned that. Yeah,
1: history.
0: Him, Ewing, and but you know, to Flea's point, Carmelo did start in Denver, but they loved him, and he's from New York, and he played for you.
2: Thought he won a national championship.
1: I thought he was from
2: Syracuse.
1: Puerto Rico.
0: Well, no, I'm just saying. Well, I got him as a New Yorker.
1: Well, I thought he had that court in San Juan that everybody was talking about.
2: I do know for a fact that J.R. Smith is a beloved New York Knick.
0: Yeah.
2: I mean, that's. I don't know. It's
0: North
2: I
0: Carolina
2: think it's
0: A&T. I like it.
2: Case by case basis. But I understand someone like Shumpert there. If you just because you can be there doesn't mean you have to be
0: so
2: there.
0: So Sprewell, real quick, Evan, took it, went to the finals with the Knicks, and he was a part, they didn't win. I think that constitutes you're able to come back and root on the team.
2: Well, but he's from the north, right?
1: Who?
2: Spree.
0: Milwaukee.
1: He's from Milwaukee, yeah.
2: So what if he identifies more as like a Minnesota Timberwolf?
1: Well,
2: because it's more of a regional thing.
0: I didn't see him at the games these last, you know.
1: I think, and I could be wrong, that when the Warriors were on their roll, I think Sprewell was back here for a game or some
0: I
1: of the playoff.
0: I can't remember him at Oracle
1: I have
0: doing
1: a
0: this.
1: Vague, well, not Oracle, okay. But even Oracle or Chase.
0: But I don't remember us doing it like that.
1: Why
0: here?
1: Wouldn't he come back?
0: Yeah, maybe he feels some type of way.
1: But it's a new regime, and they've been reaching out.
2: Like, you don't have a problem with Steven Jackson, Matt Barnes.
1: No.
2: Those guys
1: love
2: coming
1: those
2: back.
1: Dudes. I actually don't have a problem with the Knicks guys either. I just kind of.
0: But you told Flea, and it hurt me. Like,
1: well, no, these guys are. They can't. They got to have the spotlight. That's true.
0: So Larry Johnson.
1: What did he do?
0: You know what?
1: He's one of my least favorite players.
0: Are you kidding me?
1: He you know who he reminded me of?
0: He was the first Zion.
1: What did he win? What did he ever win?
0: Charlotte had a good team.
2: UNLV.
0: Yeah. Well, there you go.
1: Yeah. And you know what?
0: There you go.
1: They also lost to Duke.
0: Yeah, that they did, but Evan did it.
1: Hey, 888-957-9570. I'll get the calls on the other side. I see a lot of people waiting. Hey, DraftKings Sports is live in all 50 states. 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
9: Yes. Can I do something out of your playbook that Mia told me never do? Never complain about the job at the job.
10: I don't.
9: Dude, you are the master of it. You got a black Amex card on that. But I'm going to take a second and do it. One, I believe when you're at work, you should have a vending machine that's free. That's just me. We have one here. They charge you. If I buy or purchase a 7-Up, I'm assuming it's cold. And for the last month, they've been hot.
10: We got ice cubes in the freezer.
9: See, but I don't want it that.
10: I love soda over ice. I love the drink.
9: Give me a cold soda.
10: You can't get a beverage cold enough for me.
9: I love rice. Dude, are you serious with that, the ice?
10: I love ice.
9: I need that just, man, I love ice. Ready to go.
11: Careful.
10: I like ice cubes.
9: That's a 9.
10: I like ice cubes.
9: He's performing September 9th at Thunder Valley.
10: One of the things you'll find if you ever go to Europe, ice is tough to find. You know, they'll bring you like a Diet Pepsi with like 1 cube in the glass, and you're just like, kidding me.
9: I'll pass.
10: Europe's got to get some ice. Yeah.
9: Dude,
10: cubes.
9: Phone line's lit.
10: Yeah.
9: Flea is my guy. I didn't like him.
10: Yeah, he said I was roasting you. Let's go to how about Paul in Cupertino to get us started in this segment? Hey, Paul.
12: Hey, guys. Been listening about the availability in a team with Steph Curry, LeBron, Horford, Draymond, and all these old guys. So at the best case, if you look at if they are doing just 80% availability each guy, then for 2 guys to be available at the same time.
10: Paul, you got to call back. You're breaking up. Paul's breaking up.
9: Yeah. Where you think he was going? He didn't like the theme of the older guys.
10: I think he was going with, if this guy plays 60 and that guy plays 60 and Butler plays 40 and Horford plays 60, you do realize that they can never all play together.
9: Well, that's
10: but
9: you
10: for
9: talking.
10: Like 9 times during the course of the year. I think that's where he was going.
9: The premise that the Warriors are doing it for clicks, I think that it's not an insult, but it's kind of, they're not there yet. Unless you tell me he's going to miss 40 games again, then I get that premise. But I got to believe if they're hoping.
10: If the shoe fits.
9: Oh, I always hate
10: wear
9: that one. They're not my shoe.
10: See, you're just concerned that you next year may have to talk about the Warriors and realize that they're no longer a serious basketball organization.
9: I feel like we did that last year, man. Jesus.
10: Let's go to Matt in Oakland. He wants to talk about the Warriors entertainers. Hey, Matt.
13: What's up, fellas?
9: Hey.
13: How we doing?
10: Dynamite.
13: Look, I think you're looking at this the wrong way.
10: All right.
13: Look, they're going to stink. We know that until Curry leaves. And LeBron's not coming anyway, but just in case, if he'll take the mid-level exception,

0: why not? I mean, so long as they don't blow any of their assets, I really hope they don't do that, because we're basically in a holding pattern. They're never going to catch up to the rest of the league. There is not a move they can make that would make that happen. So what the heck? Might as well ride it out that way. That's the way it is. I mean, in my opinion, I mean, can you think of anything they could do that would substantially improve them besides trade Curry for picks?
1: No, I can't. Well, I don't. Yeah, and I'm not okay. convinced LeBron's going to substantially improve them either. Here's the only thing I would say, Matt, and I'll just ask you.
0: Of course not.
1: I would almost rather have a role player at $15 million that's 28 years old than LeBron James at this point, even though LeBron might be the better player right now.
0: But that's not the point. I mean, the point is there is value in maintaining the sort of hype level of the franchise so that when the time comes to actually really sign somebody good, they'll be, Joe Schmo, who's slightly better than LeBron at 15 grand or 15 million, that doesn't really get you anywhere. LeBron gets you eyeballs, and eyeballs mean that possibly we're still in the mix, at least in terms of media. And then, you know, when it's time to do something, people won't have forgotten you. That's my 2 cents.
1: All right. Appreciate you, Matt.
0: All right.
1: Yeah.
2: Sobering thought. There's nothing they can do outside of trade, Steph. I mean, get LeBron.
1: I mean, the one thing that it always seems to come back to at some point when you're talking about LeBron and the Warriors, and even if you're for it, at some point you utter a sentence or a statement like,
2: "Uh-oh,
1: well, they get the eyeballs," or "they'll be a lot of fun," or "they'll be back on top of the media game," or "they'll have so many nationally televised games." Yeah, those are all true, and those are beneficial to Joe Lacob, but that's what we're talking about, I believe.
2: Yeah, but where you and I veer off is the glass half full, glass half empty for you in regard to that's already happened. Just this past year, Steph Curry and the Warriors didn't live up to that. Jimmy got hurt, so we weren't box office. But we were already solidified in those spots as people want to watch Steph and this brand of Warrior basketball without LeBron. So I do think it's somewhat of an insult to think LeBron, and that's the biggest part of this, I don't think he's coming. But if he were to come, then it would be like, what's in it for him if he doesn't think he could win? So if that news does break and he's coming here, okay, I got to believe him, Draymond, Jimmy, when he's available, and Steph, Horford, Porzingis, whomever, think that we got some action. And yeah, the Steinies of the world, and I'm part of it. How are we going to divvy this thing up to make sure we can last and get to the finish line and be available for a series? So I just think LeBron, to me, represents none of the above in regard to the entertainment and the clicks, because that's already there. And it was ugly after Steph got hurt. But I'm assuming everything that's coming out of my mouth, Steinie, is predicated on Curry will give us 55 to 60 games.
1: I mean, that means nothing to say that now.
2: Yeah.
1: But here's the other thing. Like, I look at it this way. If LeBron comes to the Warriors, he's proving to me that he's not interested in winning another title.
2: I see. And I don't because think that's there are the LeBron two, we know.
1: Because the Lakers have a better shot at a title.
2: No doubt.
1: The Cleveland Cavaliers with LeBron have a better shot at a title than the Warriors.
2: That's why
1: I don't believe he would be coming here for the right reasons.
2: Right.
1: He would be coming here so that the individual LeBron James can play with the individual Steph Curry. That's why they would be doing it. And it would come at the expense of all the other guys on the team.
2: And the LeBron, I think I know, Steinie, that would not be enticing to him at all. You said it earlier, kind of made me tickle, made me laugh. This would be on his bucket list to play, or we had a caller bring that up, his bucket list to play with Steph. Bron's trying to give his right arm to get number 5, and you're in a good spot. You were a top 4 seed in a deadly Western Conference. Last thing about Frank Isola, what did you think? I'm still kind of computing what he said. 10 teams are tanking, and some of the feats. Hey, we won 12 in a row. Any team, like, it ain't hard to do is kind of what he was alluding to.
1: No, what he's saying is that there's not going to be 10 gimme wins a year from teams
2: like there were last year.
1: You know, like, the Washington Wizards are going to win more games than they won last year.
2: Right.
1: like they're by accident, they'll probably get to 30 something. And what did they win this past year? 16?
2: Yeah.
1: Okay. They're like, who was the second worst team? Like, I expect Utah to be better.
2: Indiana's going to be way better.
1: Thank you.
2: They were just in the finals. They had like a pass.
1: So I do believe
2: I guess
1: that's part of it.
2: I do have to ask you and Evan this, and you're right in front of me. As brief as you can or take your time, Frank did say something about these lottery rules. What's the biggest change in the lottery rules where it won't incentivize teams to tank? Because that's how it came off, and he hadn't been the first one that kind of alluded to that.
1: Because if you're the worst team in the league, you don't have the best odds anymore to get the number one pick in the draft.
2: So where does that? Where do those best odds go?
1: To the fourth worst team in the league.
2: Ah, wow.
1: So in other words, if you're the worst team, if you're among the bottom three teams in the NBA, you'll get two chances, two balls. But if you're the fourth worst team, you get three. It makes no sense.
2: Wow.
1: It makes no sense in a year when there's no tanking.
2: Wow. Wow.
1: Adam Silver.
2: I mean, make that make sense.
1: Let's go to Caleb. Caleb's in Newark.
2: Our man. We ain't heard from him.
1: No, we haven't. It's been quiet on the set. Caleb, what's up, man?
3: What's going on, fellas? How y'all doing?
2: What's up, baby?
1: Hey.
2: Good to hear from you.
3: Yeah, sir. It's good to hear you guys, too, man. I took a break. I wanted to come on when I heard a topic that I know would push me to call, and it's this LeBron thing.
1: All right. Okay.
3: Look, bro, can we keep it a stack, bro? Can we keep it a stack?
2: All day.
3: The Warriors, if they have LeBron, they're the 12th seed in the Western Conference. Okay.
2: Damn.
3: This team is going nowhere. Okay, I get it. If you want to sell tickets, you get LeBron. I get it. I mean, but this team, like, why don't the Warriors just start over, man, and just rebuild this thing?
2: Damn.
3: Like, I get it. Steph is still playing great. You know, they made the trade for Jimmy a few years ago. I get it. I guess they're trying to compete now. But if you can't get Giannis or one of these, like, one of these cats, bro, like, why get LeBron to sell tickets, man?
2: Mm.
3: I don't get it. And Sonny just brought up, or I don't know if it was you two, you brought up Utah. Utah is going to be better than the Warriors next year.
2: Like, that wouldn't shock me at all. 100%. Yeah, it wouldn't shock me at all.
1: I mean,
3: so the Warriors, what they got to do, Goo, is that they got to, in my opinion, what they should do is if you can't get Giannis, I would keep that draft pick. I would just draft one of these young guys and just slowly but surely rebuild this thing. There's no point getting LeBron. There's no point.
1: Thanks, Caleb. Good stuff. 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Like, okay.
2: Hadn't been hearing that name real quick in a while. Giannis has been LeBron, but go ahead.
1: Well, I saw that apparently what the Bucks are doing right now is waiting and hoping that the Knicks get lose in the finals.
2: So they would, if they keep missing Giannis. Piece.
1: Damn. All right. Who are the Warriors going to be better than next year? You ready? Oklahoma City.
2: Nope.
1: Denver.
2: Nope.
1: Minnesota.
2: Nope.
1: Portland.
2: Nope.
1: The Jazz.
2: I'm going to say yeah.
1: Okay.
2: Yeah, but it could
1: be the Lakers.
2: Nope.
1: Phoenix.
2: Nope.
1: Yeah, they might be better than Phoenix, but okay. Clippers.
2: They might be. Yeah.
1: The Kings.
2: Yeah.
1: Okay. 1, 2, 3. The Spurs.
2: Nope.
1: The Rockets.
2: I got to put some, I'm going to say nope.
1: The Pelicans, Mavericks, and Grizzlies. Pelicans, Mavericks, Grizzlies.
2: Pelicans for sure.
1: Pelicans are going to be better than the Warriors?
2: No, the Warriors can be better than the Pelicans.
1: Gotcha.
2: Mavericks. They could be better than the Mavericks.
1: All right.
2: They're a year away from being a year away. And then what was the other team?
1: Memphis.
2: No doubt.
1: Okay. So.
2: And where's Ja going?
1: Thunder, Nuggets, Wolves, Blazers, Lakers, Suns. All right. Right now you got them locked into the 9 spot.
2: See? And
1: now, is that with LeBron or not?
2: I did it without LeBron.
1: Okay, you want to do it with LeBron?
2: Yeah, let's do it with LeBron.
1: All right. LeBron
2: let's see
1: James
2: what I'm being real. All right.
1: OKC.
2: No.
1: Denver.
2: No.
1: Minnesota.
2: Yes.
1: Oh, my God. Yeah. Minnesota won 49
2: right, go
1: games
2: ahead.
1: Last year.
2: You didn't ask me that. Go ahead. Houston, too.
1: Blazers?
2: Yes.
1: Okay. So that's 1-2. Lakers?
2: No.
1: Phoenix?
2: Yes.
1: Okay. Clippers, Kings?
2: Y'all, come on. Yes, yes.
1: Okay. Spurs?
2: No.
1: Rockets?
2: Yes.
1: Okay. So with LeBron, I take
2: where are we at?
1: One.
2: That's got to be
1: two,
2: six or
1: three. They would be the fifth seed.
2: And that's all your boy over here is asking for, Evan. Now, ask Evan this. Let's do the game with Evan. You give the yes or no. He's smiling, but I just want to hear, E. Dude, Houston, I'm telling you, KD's still there, huh?
4: Yeah, but they still have Şengün is getting better. Amen Thompson is getting better.
2: That part, but go ahead, E.
4: They got a lot of young players that are getting better.
1: But, hey, I know it doesn't matter, but, you know, but, hey. Fred VanVleet's coming back, too.
2: I forgot that. But go ahead.
4: I would probably have the Warriors ninth without LeBron. I think that's fair. And then I'd probably have them seventh with LeBron. I would have them just outside the top six.
1: Okay.
4: So I think they'd be better than the Suns and the Clippers.
1: Yeah, I could see that. I could see that.
2: So no Rockets for E. He's saying Houston's better still.
1: Yeah.
2: Yeah. And I forgot Fred's coming back.
1: Fred. VanVleet. Oh, VanVleet. Yeah. Rich in Fremont.
2: Our man.
1: Rich in Fremont. Hey, Rich. How you doing, man?
5: Hey, what's up, fellas?
2: You the man, Rich. Yeah,
1: how you doing,
2: man?
5: Not too bad. You know, this talk has been spun around for like at least over a year now about the possibility of LeBron James coming here. And it's just like, I just don't personally feel it will happen. Just simply because of everything that it would take. And it's like Joe Lacob probably looks at that and thinks, okay, what, you know, they've already said, hey, we need to get younger. So if they bring LeBron there, they ain't getting younger.
1: Correct. Fact.
5: And so when I look at that, I think, okay, it's kind of like Steiny, what you were saying, you know, if they don't get younger and they bring LeBron, then they're going against the grain of what they said they were going to do. And so my whole take is, even if LeBron does come here, the only thing you're getting is you're getting more food for the aficionados that watch the game in the NBA and guys like yourself. You'll have more stuff to talk about. But as far as improving the team, I mean, if he comes here, he's got a better chance of getting injured than really helping the team. He can't give you 35 games without getting injured. So you're not really getting what you really need from a player. You need somebody to help this team progress to the next level. And I'm sorry, but LeBron just isn't it. Thanks, fellas.
1: Yeah, that's kind of the way I look at it. Like,
2: but
1: might he make you a little better? Maybe. Yeah, maybe a little bit better. But then where do we go after we're a little bit better? Like, I'm ready to start to try to build something now that 3 years from now, we can say, remember, we got a couple of those guys 3 years ago, and now they're really coming into their own.
2: Well, I'll say this, what Rich said that hit me and what you and I have kind of echoed is, you know, the Right on the Table brought to you by Edco Pest Control. Again, Stani, is there's been an infatuation for a couple years on the part of Joe Lacob and LeBron, wanting LeBron James.
1: Yeah.
2: Okay. Now, to Rich's point, he doesn't, like you and I, if I'm speaking for you, believe LeBron's leaving L.A. But my goodness, it's somebody's job to, if you were to pull this thing off, a la Steve Kerr, Mike D, in regard to adding, you got to make this, okay, yeah, it's not a pure, a total teardown, but you got to find a way to implement LeBron James in this and make it work. And that those options, to me, are better than what we have in regard to Jimmy's not back, to such and such. Moody's not here. We'll draft the 11th pick. Let's go out and see what we can do. Like, oh, my gosh, I don't know if I could stomach that. So, like Flea, and I love him. He's having fun with me, but put Joe Lacob's head on my body or Mike Dunleavy. They're the ones that are trying to pull this off, and making people like Jason Tim and Kawakami think that this thing has legs. They're the ones, dude. This is their decision. I'm just telling you, as a lifelong fan, I'm okay with it because now I've seen the forest for the trees and understand we're older. The teardown, I just don't believe it could happen on Steph's watch. I don't want it to, but I got a taste of it last year. So if Steph can give me 55 to 60 games, LeBron too, we'll maintain, Stoney.
1: Maintain what?
2: Health and okay. a chance.
1: How many games do you win if both of them miss 22 games apiece and Butler doesn't come
2: 45,
1: back?
2: 45, 48, 50? Like, you're telling me. Like,
1: I just can't. Yeah, you can't believe that.
2: But I got you. But you can.
1: How are they winning games when one of them doesn't play?
2: But we just let Rich say LeBron's going to give us 35 games. That's not fair.
1: Well, I'll give you 60. I'll give you 60. So, the Warriors.
2: There are other guys on the roster. I hear you.
1: But those are the guys that stink apparently so much that they're the reason you have to go get LeBron James.
2: I got
1: to
2: be careful here. We thought Guy Santos was a nothing burger, and he's
1: a role player. Yeah, fine. I like him, but he doesn't win and lose you games.
2: He emerged.
1: Okay, so
2: and he got him a contract, and he'll be on the floor. Whoever's in a Warrior uniform to a degree this year, he's part of your team.
1: Let's just do it this way. Right. Steph and LeBron are both going to miss 20 games. Okay,
2: I got
1: 20.
2: You.
1: 10 of the games that they miss. Now, how do I want to do this?
2: Together.
1: Okay, so what's the Warriors' record in 20 games that LeBron doesn't play?
2: I know you're gonna laugh. Give me 11-9 or 12-8. Just not a 3-17 or something ridiculous like that.
1: But they never went 11-9 last year, like without when they didn't have Butler, and if they don't have LeBron, like I don't know how they avoid. I don't know how they avoid being extremely mediocre if they're going to assemble this older team
2: to that point.
1: They know they're going to have to manage all season long.
2: Hey, I'm not mad at that, and I just had that thought on that premise. What if the whole thing is not the lie down, but kind of cruising Smokey Robinson through the regular season, and maybe they're okay with I'm just trying to see why they would think this is a great move. Maybe the play-in is not as daunting if they're healthy. Who said it? Jason Tim. With those minds on that stage, as long as they're healthy, that route would be, hey, we'll take it on. And they don't just go bust their ass early on in the season.
1: Okay, well,
2: they're healthy so come play-in time if that's where they're at.
1: And they play the Oklahoma City Thunder or the Spurs in the first round after they win their play-in with that team.
2: That's where my premise is. That's why I need to go back to the drawing board. But I guess I'm trying to just pace yourself somehow, and maybe you pace yourself to where you're not in the play-in.
1: Like, come on.
2: I hear you.
1: Pace yourself?
2: Right, but what would Joe or Mike say if they want LeBron? What would their answers be?
1: I don't think Dunleavy wants LeBron.
2: Okay, all right.
1: I do not. Mike Dunleavy, like, people are going to get all over me right now, and I don't care. Dunleavy's not he's not doing anything.
2: I'm not mad at that.
1: He doesn't want LeBron James.
2: I can see that.
1: There's no chance Mike. Well, I shouldn't say that. But I don't think Mike Dunleavy wants LeBron James. This is a Joe Lacob.
2: But if your boss wants him, you're going to do what your boss says.
1: Right. But then, like, to me, you fire Dunleavy then and put Joe in control. Like, I
2: could see Mike. Come on, man.
1: I know the kind of player he was. I know the kind of person he is. I know the kind of executive I think he is. There's no way that Mike Dunleavy is thinking, I think the best thing for us right now, I just can't believe
2: quick,
1: he would be saying
2: Myers,
1: that.
2: Real quick, you pulled up Myers, Stani. Did that come up? Did LeBron come up when you visited with Myers?
1: Yeah, he said he didn't think LeBron was coming.
2: Or basically leaving L.A.
1: Yeah. He doesn't think he's coming.
2: Mm. I don't know what brought that up, but I was just like, man.
1: All right. 888-957-9570 is the number. 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

0: I did Bonzi like Wells.
1: I did like him.
2: Yeah, I know you did. I know you did. Let's go to about Bob. Bob's in San Francisco. Hey, Bob.
3: Hey guys, show's great as usual.
1: Oh, thanks, man.
3: I know the current is a little different. My point is, would Bird have gone to the Lakers?
1: No, hell
3: would
1: no.
3: Have gone to Boston?
1: No.
3: Of course not. Right. I mean, not ideal, but I mean, would he have gone to the Bulls? And would Iverson have gone to Boston? No. So these guys are enemies on the court. They might be friends off the court,

0: point, you know?
1: Yeah, I hear you, Bob. Thanks for the call.
2: Kind of a lot of people in that camp, Stein. Why would he want to leave?
1: 510 saying, Steiny's really arguing that the team would not be better with LeBron. I did not say that. They might be better. And then you're better next year.
2: But you're not so sure, though, Steiny, because I could see how somebody thought you said
1: because they've
2: that.
1: Got five guys 40 years old. I don't know who's going to be healthy. I don't know who's going to play night to night. I don't going to know. I have no idea what our team will look like in January when, you know, all our old guys are now halfway into the season.
2: Do you and Evan off the rip know the oldest team to win a chip? No, I'm just like, the oldest team.
1: Yeah, it was probably the Bulls when Jordan was his
2: Rodman,
1: age and Rodman.
2: Yeah.
1: But, like, keep in mind, those guys were like 34 at that point.
2: Right.
1: LeBron's 40-ish.
2: I got it.
1: They may be marginally better. Maybe even better than marginally better. But then, okay, you're marginally better. You're a six seed. You lose in the first round. If someone for the life of me could tell me how they'll be better the following year, I'm all ears. And I'm sorry, I'm not going on, well, Steph can play for two or three more and LeBron can too. It's like, yeah, but they're getting worse and they're playing less as their career goes on.
2: Yeah.
1: So the idea that, oh, you know what, next year we might be able to win 47. Okay, I'll even give you that. But what about the year after that? When Steph's a year older, LeBron's a year old. Like,
2: but what if they're doing?
1: You can't get better. Yeah,
2: but
1: you
2: what
1: can't
2: if you said better. That you said and you, we don't know. But to the Giants' point, because it looks like they don't have one, you got a plan, Stoney. The plan is year by year. You see how
1: you take inventory.
2: See how guys played. Who
1: Sam
2: didn't
1: Presti
2: play?
1: Go year by year.
2: Well, I mean, dude was getting picks up the wazoo.
1: That's right.
2: But no Oklahoma City Thunder fan, I don't believe that I don't know, would hop on the mic and say, obviously now, it was worth it.
1: It was
2: some horrendous time.
1: They won a title. Of course it was worth it.
2: All right, well, up until last year, you know what I mean?
1: Well,
2: there was a lot of losing to get that thing to where it is now.
1: Yeah. And there's probably going to be some growing pains for the Warriors.
2: Which may have already started with Steph, and that's what that doesn't bode well for me. I didn't see it. If this repeats itself, only could play 40, might need a new partner.
1: Well, this is where
2: I won't be able to make it.
1: And this is where some of my close friends confide in me about you. And they ask me things like, does Guru really think that Steph is going to be a better player in 2 years than he is now? And I have to say,
2: no.
1: You know, I think he does.
2: Stop now. I'm telling you, he needs help now. He's wearing down because we're running him in the ground. I see now.
1: You
2: he
1: can't
2: needs
1: run
2: help.
1: A guy in the ground if he can't stay on the court in the first place.
2: This was an anomaly. Let's hope. I know you think I'm playing just real quick here. They got an 82-game season.
1: Okay.
2: I wish I could simulate the season
1: put
2: just
1: a
2: to see
1: on it.
2: If runner's knee showed
1: hey, listen,
2: up.
1: Listen, listen. Hey,
2: I am so fixated
1: you're so gung-ho.
2: On
1: his yeah. You're so gung-ho about the fossils. Put an over-under number on Steph. I will make that bet.
2: Oh, on the games?
1: No, yeah, on how many games he plays next year.
2: 58.
1: That's not enough.
2: No, but the bet is he'll play more than 58. I thought that's what you were.
1: No, but I'm not taking that bet because we're now in a world where 58's a lot.
2: The new NBA.
1: Like, you do realize if he plays 58 games, he's missing one out of three games.
2: I got you, man.
1: Dave in Sacramento. Hey, Dave, how you doing?
3: I'm good, fellas. Just wanted to chat about the LeBron thing.
1: Okay.
3: You know, it's been being brought up, you know, for the last year, year and a half. Every time I see it on YouTube, the comments are flooded with, we don't want LeBron. So I'm saying it's like 80% of fans don't want him because of, I don't want to see the flop happening. I don't want to see the game slow down. And then there's the injuries on top of that. Like,
1: yeah.
3: I hate when the game slows down because the Warriors are only exciting when they're running. Right.
1: Wow.
3: And to have, you know, 10 attempts a game at fake fouls, like, I don't want to see that.
1: I hear you. Thanks, Dave. Appreciate the call.
2: Yeah, you knocked it out the park. Oh, I'm interrupting. It was a 97-98 Bulls average age. I got the top 10. Average age was 32. Then the Dallas Mavericks, Donnie, 2010-11, their average age was 31.

0: Did they come to mind for you when you were just thinking of the oldest teams?
1: No, because I don't think that's that old.
0: Oh, no.
1: So the idea that the Warriors are actually in dream world thinking that they can attack next year with four 38-year-olds is just absolute poppycock.
0: Poppycock. I didn't have the Mavericks up there.
1: He did say one thing about LeBron.
0: The flopping?
1: Oh. No, well, I don't care about that. You know how you always feel sorry for all these rich millionaires?
0: Yeah, sorry, I'm doing it less and less now, man.
1: Yeah.
0: You got bread.
1: I was saying, like, people are like, oh, I feel sorry for Tony Vitello. I'm like, why? He's a manager of a team, and they're not very good, and there's 32 of them, or 30 of them. There was a guy I felt sorry for. Like, I was trying to really think of some athletes and one is Paul George, when he got hurt in the Olympic trials. Like, that was unfortunate. Like, I felt a little sorry for him. It didn't happen in a game. It happened.
0: Is that all? Like, no, that was horrific, and he bounced back. Scotty, I can give you 50 more. Like, give us some more.
1: No, that's it. That's the only one.
0: And I'm going to be real here.
1: Because he was in his prime.
0: Stoney, I feel sorry for Tony Vitello.
1: Okay.
0: He's not getting any sleep.
1: You don't know that. You do not know
0: that. I'm looking at him, Stoney. I can see it wearing on him.
1: You're looking in his eyes?
0: No, just everything, man. He didn't sign. If you're telling me the bullpen's not his problem, real quick, and it was Posey's, he didn't sign up for this. 162 games to 30 games. You understand if I say I feel sorry for the man. I'm not saying he's doing a great job. He's not. But my gosh, Donnie, this is not what he signed up for.
1: What did he sign up for? Oh, we're just going to win the World Series in my first year with a mediocre team, and I have no experience, but we're going to the series.
0: But I thought, like a picnic, what are you bringing? I thought he was bringing energy, a jolt that this team needed, and Melvin wasn't bringing, and I found out it was bigger than Melvin.
1: Well,
0: it's not the jockey, it's the horse.
1: Okay, I'm going to do this one last time, and I'm doing it with no malice. Because I've had to do it now 17 times. Steiny, all you do is shoot down everybody's proposal. Let's hear yours. Okay, for the 92nd time, I don't believe there's a quick fix here. We have the 11th pick in the draft. We're going to use that.
0: Okay.
1: And you're going to let Mike Dunleavy draft the guy. And the guy's going to be a rotation guy immediately. Because that's how good this draft is. Assuming you want to play him and you're not going with four 40-year-olds.
0: Okay.
1: So we got a player at 11. Okay. We also have a mid-level exception this year. I do not want to use it on LeBron James.
0: All right.
1: I want to use it on a player who's more between 25 and 30, just to throw a couple out at you. Colin Sexton, Anfernee Simons, somebody like that. A guy who we can at least look at and say, that guy might be on the team in a couple years when we get better. So, in other words, no, I'm not signing LeBron James. I'm signing a player who may be with us for longer than LeBron James.
0: Yeah.
1: Okay. So, we've got to play next year. And unfortunately, next year is already sabotaged. I'm sorry. It just is. You don't have Butler. You don't have Moody. And you won't have them for a large chunk of the season. All right, we can't do anything about that. We still have to try our hardest. But I look at the writing on the wall next year and think we may have some trouble. But that's what we have to go through to get to next year's lottery and then next year's free agency. So what I would hope is we get two young players this year, the pick and the free agent. And then next year we get two more young players from the draft, which we're probably going to be in the lottery. Though we don't have to be, we can still try.
0: Yeah.
1: And then B, now we have free agent money. And can we get somebody in here to start to build around? And that takes you to the start of next season. Not this season, next season.
0: I hear you.
1: There's how you get four young players on the team.
0: Yeah, but I don't tell you most often when I lightweight agree with you, but I don't say it on air. But what if they do what you're saying? Okay, we got to be patient. But what if that thing about free agents really not wanting to come here after Steph, what if that's a real thing?
1: Well, then then you have to draft. Then you can't build through free agency. I'm not saying that

0: might not potentially be a problem, but you can't now be the Warriors and say, we really can't go big signing and free agency.
1: Man, oh man. Like, how many years would that put on the rebuild?
0: Well, make it simple. You'd have to acquire draft picks.
1: Yeah, but then you got to have players coming out in said drafts.
0: Exactly.
1: Like, that's what's hurt so much about the, well, you know what? This 11th could be as talented as a 6th or 5th in different drafts that are.
0: Well, let me tell you. You wanted the top pick. I'll tell you what. Yeah. I'll make you feel optimistic. You ready?
1: Let's see.
0: This is dead serious. Whoever they draft at 11, I'll bet on it, will be better than Wiseman, Kuminga, or Moody.
1: Right.
0: They will be better than either of those three guys. Might not be saying much, but.
1: Well, you're talking to a guy.
0: They
1: over
0: have
1: here
0: a chance
1: that likes Moody.
0: To get a player right. in this draft. I'm telling you.
1: All right. When is the draft?
0: June 23rd. So start studying up.
1: Well, I like my guy from Michigan. I need to go see your guy.
0: Lendeborg?
1: Overseas guy. Wasn't it Lopez?
0: Kareem Lopez.
1: Yeah.
0: Yes.
2: It was reported today that Yoxel Lindeborg will be working out at Chase Center tomorrow the Warriors.
0: I like him. I like Lindeborg.
1: Is that private, Steiny, or is that open to?
0: No, that's private.
1: So Calcutta, nobody's going there.
0: No, they might go there
1: after, but you ain't watching the workout. Is my point.
0: No,
1: oh.
0: No, they don't want you seeing that. They don't want to see these executives. Brandon Ayuk's right. These executives, they're scared.
1: Dude.
0: They're scared. Like they don't want the media watching these workouts because they know the media knows what they're talking about too. You know what I mean?
1: Yeah.
0: I like Lindeborg. And you know what I really like about him? He's 24. That's what I like about him. So he's young, but he's ready to play.
1: Yeah. Let's see if you are. I just, you know, I'm random. So I went and did the research to find the oldest teams that have won.
0: Yeah.
1: They list the oldest player. Let's just quickly run through, if you can, the 97-98 Bulls, who was their oldest player?
0: Rodman.
1: Got it. At 37 years old. All
0: 37?
1: Right. Yeah.
0: He wasn't even their best player.
1: I got you.
0: And he was 37.
1: All right, but come on.
0: The Warriors.
1: 10-11 Mavericks, Steiny, who was their oldest player?
0: Probably Jason Kidd.
1: At 37. You're 2 for 2. This word, my bad. 68-69 Celtics.
0: What year?
1: 68-69
0: Russell.
1: Boston. Sam Jones, 35.
0: Okay.
1: Okay. 2-1. Then you got the Bulls, 96-97. Oldest player.
0: Oh, it was Parrish.
1: Yeah, 43. 3-1. All right, real quick. 06-07 Spurs.
0: David Robinson. Ori.
1: Yeah, 36 years old. 3-2, Steiny. Now we go back to the Bulls, 95-96. I think you're on your way. You get this one.
0: Bill Wennington.
1: Well, it was Dennis Rodman again at 35. All right. 98-99 San Antonio Spurs.
0: How about?
1: Let's see if you can go. You're going to love the answer.
0: Kevin Willis.
1: That's a great one. But Jerome Kersey.
0: Oh,
1: 36
0: my.
1: Years
0: R.I.P.
1: old.
0: R.I.P. Jerome Kersey.
1: Yeah. And then now we got the 2012-13 Miami Heat.
0: So that was Ray Allen?
1: You got it. 37 years old.
0: Yeah,
1: and the last
0: player.
1: One, Steiny.
0: See, they used Ray Allen as a role player at 37.
1: Yeah,
0: okay, see what I'm saying? A role player.
1: Celtics again, but 1967-68 season.
0: Tom Heinsohn.
1: The good guess, Sam Jones, 34. Dude, you're on it.
0: Yeah. All right. Let me see here. Evan, according to Bon Jovi's massive 1986 rock anthem,
1: wow.
0: Living on a Prayer, where did the character Tommy used to work?
2: In the fields.
0: Not bad.
1: Spadoni got this
0: on
1: one.
0: The docks.
1: Yeah.
2: Wow.
0: Tommy used to work in the docks. Okay. What long... Risotto, you can open up your mic. What long-running music and dance show was created and originally hosted by Don Cornelius?

0: I do know this one.
1: Oh, Heaven said he knows it. Oh. Pasta don't know it.
2: In Heaven.
0: Soul Train, man.
2: Yes, sir.
1: Look at him.
0: By the way, we do have a piece of news in the NFL.
2: Oh.
0: Patrick Mahomes and the Chiefs are adding 2 years to his contract, tying Kansas City through the 2033 season at a value of $504 million, according to Adam Schefter and Ian Rappaport. It's the first NFL deal ever valued at over $500 million.
1: You know you're a bad SOB when you break your leg or ankle and you get that bread. I mean, but he deserves it. He's earned
2: Curry.
1: It. Wow. Now, gotcha. But, man.
0: $64 million in new money average.
1: Man.
2: When's he back? Is he going
1: to
2: play this year?
1: I was just about to ask Evan. Is he? You know if he's on track week one?
0: Yeah, I think he's supposed to play.
1: That's crazy.
0: Early.
1: He said, oh, good.
0: If Kittle's going to be back week one, Mahomes will be.
2: Oh, boy. Man.
1: What we got, Steiny? I have it in front of me. There were no errors.
2: Steiny, where did Jerome Kersey go to college?
1: Oh God.
2: He went to...
1: I know it.
2: I bet you don't.
1: Tell me when you go.
2: I give up.
1: UAB.
2: No, he did not go to UAB.
1: How do you not know?
2: Because I know that that's wrong. I almost want to say it's D2.
1: Oh,
2: I get him
1: know.
2: Mixed up with Oakley. I know Oakley. I believe. Oh, no, I know where he went. Longwood. He went to Longwood College.
1: Beautiful. I'm double checking. That's beautiful if you got it.
2: Longwood. I don't know where it is, though. Might be in. I have no idea where it is. Longwood.
0: It's in Farmville, Virginia.
2: Yeah.
1: Farmville.
2: I'll tell you what.
1: Not Dreamville and J. Cole. Farmville.
2: I appreciate all the people out there that appreciate me. For the kind of stuff I know.
1: Right, so I just queued you up for the game. Didn't give the thanks.
2: What game?
1: The oldest player on the championship team.
2: Oh, Longwood.
1: Okay.
2: Go ahead,
1: that's
2: name
1: not
2: any player.
1: Funner than what
2: name
1: I just player. Did. The exercise we just did.
2: Just name a player. I'll tell you all about him. Where he went to college. Who his wife's
1: all right,
2: friends
1: I got a
2: are.
1: Name.
2: Yeah.
1: Sean Kemp.
2: You can go to college.
1: Ah, I thought I had you.
2: I don't know if you could ever get me on this game.
1: Well.
2: Unless you go back to Mike and... I don't know where Mike
1: Evan,
2: went.
1: Now I don't want to play it with
2: you. Stump the Stein.
0: Well, impossible. Since we were playing this game earlier, who was the guy you didn't want to put in your lineup? Otis Thorpe?
1: Good call.
2: Otis Thorpe went to
1: right.
2: Providence, I believe. No.
1: Well, no, that's a miss, Donnie, if it's not Providence, and I got it right here.
2: Otis Thorpe? No, or did he play in the SEC?
1: Hold on,
2: I'm going to say Providence.
0: He did go to Providence.
2: Thank you.
1: I mean, your Wi-Fi faster than mine.
2: I mean, this is just so what? Much fun.
1: Well,
2: Bob Cousy, Holy Cross.
1: Jack Sigma.
2: Jack Sigma went to Illinois Wesleyan. I believe a Division II school at the time. Ba-ba-ba-da.
1: Muggsy Bogues.
2: When you think,
1: well, I know that one.
2: When you think you can do my job, just acknowledge you better do homework for 40 years.
1: Keldon Johnson.
2: I don't do nor. I don't I'm do. Not, no, they can't be today's players.
0: They can't be in the league.
1: The look you had. All the reason
2: hold
1: I brought
2: on,
1: him up, I saw him on TV. I was like, yeah, I thought you would know him.
2: Chris Childs went to Florida State.
1: Look at you.
2: Khalid El-Amin went to UConn.
1: Xavier McDaniel.
2: Wichita State.
1: Keldon Johnson.
2: Keldon Johnson. He kind of came out of nowhere. He's. Ooh, I do not know Keldon Johnson. He looks like he played in the SEC. His game translates to the SEC. I'm going to say Auburn.
0: Kentucky.
1: But don't count, though.
2: You know what?
1: You didn't get it.
2: You should always guess Kentucky if you don't know. That was my, you know, it's like.
0: No, Carl Anthony Towns. I don't know. Kentucky.
2: Exactly. Yeah. No, you're right. Do you think I could call myself a basketball historian? Maybe I should change my title. Like a historian.
1: No, your hate for Dr. J. Just, like, you're not fair enough. Like, you got.
0: UMass?
1: Oh, good call. Gerald Wallace. Former King. High five.
2: Gerald Wallace absolutely played in the SEC. Gerald Wallace played at
1: Dude,
2: Auburn. Auburn.
0: It's rival.
1: Oh!
2: LSU.
0: Bama.
1: Dude.
2: Well, who was that again?
1: Jared Wallace.
0: That's a random one.
1: Well, it's not. He used to date a girl I used to date, and she told me something about him. I'll never forget.
2: He
1: remember
2: himself.
1: I told you that story? Yeah. I was single then.
0: Is it for air?
1: No, it's not. I would get fired, but boy.
2: All right. Hey, we got the crossover coming up.
1: You and Dibs good?
2: You need to make up with Willard.
1: That's my guy.
2: It was very uncomfortable. Evan's mom was worried about
1: it.
0: She was.
1: How many times have you and that dude argued and it's like, wow, I'm embarrassed for this station? A lot.
2: Who, me?
1: You and Willard.
2: Not the last 2 years.
1: Stop.
2: No, you've got the latest. I mean, I walked out of here that day and Negan's like, what happened? What happened?
1: He did not.
2: And I'm like,
1: quit adding
2: it's all
1: stuff.
2: Bad. It's all bad, coach. It's all bad.
1: He said Wimby wasn't at fault. And I just wanted, there was a mistake made. You look at you laugh.
2: I told him, I said, we got a Jordan Poole, Draymond Green issue in there.
0: I heard you wouldn't let him finish.
1: Oh, yeah. He told me, could he finish?
2: Reggie Theus, UNLV. Come on now. Sean Bradley, BYU.
1: Reggie Theus.
2: You know who loved Sean Bradley? Wanted to draft him and then eventually acquired him?
1: Nelly.
2: Yeah.
1: Why?
2: Do you know he's paralyzed? Not Nelly. Sean Bradley.
1: Why? How?
2: He was in a car accident about a decade ago.
1: Damn.
2: And he's been in a wheelchair ever since. Yeah, very tragic. Very tragic.
1: Oh, thoughts and prayers, man.
0: Dylan Harper.
1: I think the game should have just been over after he said.
2: See, I don't know if you know this, but
0: he was the number two just overall pick.
1: Sean Bradley, we should have just kind of let it breathe.
2: Shut up.
1: Hey.
2: What I'm saying is, I need these guys to be in the league for a while so it resonates. He went to Rutgers. Thank you. Is this where you get jealous of me?
1: No, not at all.
2: It is, isn't it?
1: No, this is when I get mad you don't have a book.
2: What, to name everybody's college?
1: No,
2: they could just look at Basketball Reference.
1: No.
2: Hey, we got crossover coming up, which means those two guys come in that we overlap with. That segment brought to you by Safeway.
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0: Toward the reservoir.
1: Mike Winkenbach.
0: What's up, Wink?
1: Friend of the program.
0: Great course.
2: That's a three.
0: And John grew up, he's a Peninsula Hillsborough kid, and he played at San Mateo High School, and that was their home course.
2: And so, what was the nickname?
0: The Bearcats.
2: The Bearcats.
1: Yeah, one little secret about Crystal Springs. There's an NBA player who will remain nameless. Really tall.
0: He tall.
2: Yeah, I know, might be a
1: Spaniard.
2: Yeah.
1: He'll go there and buy a foursome for himself and play alone. He'll play alone.
2: Now that
0: Big
2: is
0: pal?
1: Names will not be thrown out here. JJ Barea he's from Puerto Rico.
0: Super tall. Yeah, not JJ Barea.
3: Curry used to play there once in a while too, apparently.
1: Yeah, it's a great course. Yeah. Great course.
2: We were talking about Vern Glenn earlier.
0: Graduated to Cal Club.
2: Yes. And I said Dibs has an Emmy.
1: Yes.
2: So you do have one.
1: Yes, and Steiny's Emmy is not a real Emmy. The original Emmy was only the Emmys. And my brother-in-law, Mike Talasian, fantastic guy. He's a producer. He actually produced a documentary called Cue Ball, which is the story of the San Quentin basketball team.
2: I watched it.
1: He produced it, and I think he won an Emmy for that. He's got the big Emmy. He's got the real Emmy that is twice the size of our puny. Yeah.
2: Steiny got the group Emmy.
1: I also got the group Emmy, but mine wasn't for sideline. Mine was for play-by-play.
2: Will, did you have one?
0: Hell no.
3: Was that high school?
1: No, it was the Earthquakes against the Galaxy.
3: Oh, gotcha.
0: Dibs has rare parlay.
2: The one
0: is that the
2: Goonie?
0: No. Dibs.
1: No, this was Gordon, when they scored twice down a man in extra time to vanquish the Galaxy in front of 50,000 at Stanford Stadium. This wasn't some Emmy for Steiny. What'd they say in the huddle? Well, they need to get a rebound.
3: There was a lot in the huddle when we
1: were
3: doing it.
1: Back to you.
3: Was that Tom Abdenauer would not let me in the huddle?
1: Tommy Abdenauer?
3: No.
1: Talk blocking you?
3: Well.
1: It's rough.
3: You know, and Bucher got to look into it. You know, Bucher got the horn in on the huddle. I never did.
1: The Bucher footage is one of the all-time great. So you were making fun of me earlier, like, oh, he probably got the Emmy for that thumb thing. One for the thumb.
2: That was great.
0: You should have.
2: No, that's something better than the
0: moment
2: Emmy
0: in the history of TV.
1: Well, Rick Bucher's could possibly rival it when he starts talking. I'm sorry, I was distracted by the dunkers. Because the hoop troop was doing, you know, flips and dunking right behind him, and he was just distracted by the dunkers.
0: I like yours better.
2: I got a YouTube there.
1: Stuff out there on the sideline.
0: Dibs has got the rare parlay, though, of getting an Emmy and then not getting the job again the following year.
2: Yeah. Oh, no.
3: It's like getting coach of the year.
0: Yeah.
3: You know you're getting fired the next year.
1: I lead the nation in Emmys per season.
2: That is, wow.
1: Either the producer at Comcast, who will remain nameless, you know him, I just actually bumped into him at a brunch spot in Lafayette.
3: Oh, nice.
1: Tried to clear the air. Or it was Dave Cavill. So it was either the producer or Dave Cavill, formerly of the Earthquakes, formerly of the A's. Man. One of those two gave your boy the Ziggy.
2: Oh,
1: one
2: man,
1: season, one Emmy.
2: But look at you now, Dave.
0: Let's hope that it's Cavill, because everybody already dislikes him anyway.
1: Yeah, we'll go ahead and blame him.
0: Yeah, it was on Cavill, for sure.
3: So before we get into any sports talk.
0: Oh.
3: You know, Guru was on Live 105 this morning.
1: Oh, yeah. No, Alice.
3: I'm sorry, Alice.
0: Oh.
3: With Sarah and
2: what
3: Vinny.
2: What are we doing?
3: And
2: that was this morning.
3: He played the Bridge the Gap game.
2: Oh, okay. Gotcha. Get
3: ahead. And the boss has put together a minute clip of Guru's question and answer so we can all listen to see.
2: I didn't sign off on this.
3: Didn't.
2: Now it's going too far.
3: You didn't, nor do you need to.
1: Right. Anything that happens over the air here at Odyssey is
0: this is public consumption. I'm with the guys.
1: And I actually was in there as he was putting it together, and the snickering that was going on between myself and the boss as he was concocting this.
3: Yeah,
1: folks, you're gonna love it.
3: Yeah, here we go. Can you lay out? I mean, it's you. We're playing. Here we go. Guru from Bridge the Gap.
4: First question from the Zillennials to Guru: what shoes do you accessorize with Jibbitz?
5: 12 seconds later.
6: Adidas?
4: No. Guru, can you name two of the four Teenage Mutant Ninja Turtles?
5: 12 seconds later.
6: I cannot. That was whack.
4: What?
6: Didn't play well in the black community. I didn't watch one episode of Teenage Mutant Ninja Turtles.
4: Guru, how long was a Vine video?
6: 15 seconds.
2: Oh, no.
1: Yeah.
7: Spaghetti? Ooh, this is a good question. 8? You got the best hair at the station? The waves? The waves are immaculate today, I'm not going to lie.
6: For 56 years old, I'm winning.
4: Ooh, Taco Bell.
6: Uh-oh.
4: Used to have a mascot. What animal was it?
6: Chihuahua.
4: Yeah.
6: Yeah. Yeah.

0: Let's go! Back to getting pizza!
1: What store allowed customers to create their own stuffed animal?
2: You should get this one, girl.
3: 12 seconds later.
0: Barnes & Noble.
4: Mm. I want to ask you before we get into our
0: big
4: graduation.
0: I'm angry.
4: Now.
0: Go ahead.
4: Do you ever want to do this again?
0: No, seriously, I do.
5: Oh, that's so good.
6: I didn't have a store, Wheels. Oh, I farmed it. I know it's a bookstore. Your boy reads. That was bad.
5: That's but rough.
6: Diz, would you have known the shoe Crocs?
5: No.
6: Adidas.
5: No.
6: Where would you
5: know?
6: Build-A-Bear,
5: yes.
6: That I did not
5: Yo Quiero,
6: know.
5: Taco Bell, the Chihuahua, yes.
6: The Chihuahua.
5: Yes.
6: The joy that you displayed when you said Chihuahua, that'll stick with me all day.
7: Well, they gave Spadoni, and I get it now, Soul Train. Who came up with Soul Train? You know, the dance show.
8: Here's some other ones. Let's see. We can put you guys through it.
7: Let's see.
8: Oh, boy. Who created and hosted the cartoon? Fat Albert.
5: Yeah, Bill Cosby. We knew that one.
7: Spadoni got that.
8: Yeah. What was the nickname? Remember this one?
7: Sock me.
8: What was the nickname for the little girl who fell down the well? Remember, we all watched her rescue on TV.
5: Probably wouldn't have gotten it, but go ahead and take a stab.
6: No, I don't have it. But
5: when Steiny said it, I was parking at Bart, and I'm like, that's right.
6: Wait, what show was it?
5: No, it was a real thing that happened.
7: She fell down the well.
5: Her first name.
8: Ricky Tikki Tembo.
5: The nickname
8: was Sarembo.
5: And you said that, and I thought that was a Lassie episode.
8: No, that's it's a book.
6: That's a children's
8: Ricky Tikki Tembo,
6: Tikki,
8: no Sarembo.
5: Yeah. It's baby something who fell down the well.
6: Oh, I don't know.
7: And
6: it.
7: I got the baby part.
8: Jessica. Yeah.
5: Baby Jessica. Got when it. You said it, I'm like, that's right. So I wouldn't have gotten it.
6: I was going to go with Poppy. I was wrong.
8: What a cake question. Who'd Ali beat in the Rumble in the Jungle?
7: Spadoni got it.
5: Yeah. Sports questions are unfair. Yeah.
8: According to Bon Jovi's massive 86 rock anthem, Living on a Prayer, where did the character Tommy used to work?
5: On the dock.
8: That's correct.
7: Wow.
5: Tommy used to work on the dock.
8: And then what long-running music and dance show was created and originally hosted by Don Cornelius?
7: Those are what I need.
5: Soul Train, yeah.
8: Soul Train.
5: Spadoni won. I take it.
7: Well, he had lost his previous time, but yeah, he won this.
5: I make fun of no one. I'm 0-1, and mine was
7: Who'd
5: a full-on.
7: Who'd you lose
5: on, to? I lost to the long-haired Pippi Longstocking
7: savant. Oh, he did come in bragging. I forgot. He did brag this
5: And it was
7: morning.
5: Like his fifth straight appearance, and so I was nervous.
7: Will, who'd you lose to?
6: Blubman.
5: Double overtime.
7: You guys were that's
6: mine
7: not
6: was,
7: good.
6: Mine was in overtime, though.
7: Yikes.
5: Double
6: OT. I had a lead. I was like the Warriors up 3-1. I blew it and lost in overtime.
8: Let me run this thing by you guys. I ran it by Goo. It's just some thoughts. I'm watching about game three, okay? Game three, the Knicks. So a game starts, and the crowd's going crazy, right? It's electric. Starting lineup. Place is going crazy, right? Homer going crazy. Okay. Going crazy. You fall behind. Late second half, you're outplayed most of the first half. You go into halftime up 7, right? You have all the momentum. The Knicks are up 7. Mm. Now we come out for the third quarter. Many coaches say it's the most important part of a game. No one's ever there. The home court advantage is not there at the beginning of the third quarter. Nobody's back in their seats. Boom. Spurs back in the game. First 4 minutes of the third quarter with nobody there. And I was thinking, in a perfect world, wouldn't a fan base be exactly like they were before the game at the start of the third quarter?
5: You'd like to be,
8: that'd be great.
5: You also want to refresh your buzz.
7: Hello.
5: So you got to run up. You got to drain it. So you got to drain, long line.
7: Come on.
5: You've got to get somebody to get refreshments, long line. Maybe you need a little snack, which is also a long line. And halftime in the NBA is 15 minutes? Is that right?
8: I know why it's happening. But it's a disadvantage for the home team. We see it a lot with the Warriors.
5: Yep.
8: After, you know, the amenities are so nice.
5: Right.
7: And free.
8: For the courtsiders, no right. doubt, good call.
7: That's where I'd be, Will.
6: I just make, does it turn everyone off to say let's make halftime a little longer? I know a lot of fans, I've been this fan, where I'm like, I have a
8: no
6: goal.
8: Doubt.
6: I need to do this at halftime, whatever it is, food, bathroom, whatever you got to do.
7: Some more time.
6: And I'm like, but I want to be back in my seat, and I can't do it. Yeah. I can't do it.
8: I mean, more often than not, you're like, oh my God, the second half started.
6: Totally. Well, they don't
7: did
6: do
7: come
6: that.
7: Back, though, Steiny.
6: They don't do that thing they do in the theater where they dim the lights and let you know
7: that the intermission is over.

0: They flash the lights out there in the lobby.
1: They get back to your seat. Yeah. About to start. Like, they don't do that.
0: I think if you elongated the halftime, you'd have the same problem. People would just have a second round, or people would continue to mill about.
1: Yeah.
0: And it's just the nature of humans. You want to push it to the last minute, right?
1: But how can we incentivize it? Incentivize getting people back in their seats. Maybe have
2: some of those
1: floating coffee things come out of the sky. And like people,
0: or those little alcohol bottles is probably more appropriate.
3: Yeah, exactly.
1: What could you have if we got you back in your seat?
4: It's a good question.
0: You could have people just roaming the aisles, like forking out free bottles of Tito's and J-Mo.
1: If you spend $120K on your ticket, do you really need a free J-Mo? Like,
0: it's not about the free, it's about the timing. Because if you watch...
1: But that's what I'm saying.
0: Invariably, when I go to a game with about a minute to go in the second quarter, I'm up and out just because I don't want to get caught in the mixer. And so, you know, you take care of the bodily function if need be, and then you zip to the...
2: Because we see it at Oracle, like, anybody at the game?
1: The Warriors have had to... Remember when they're in the playoffs and they would send notes out to us so that we could tell the fans, like, we're begging you to be in your seats. We're begging you to be in your seats at the start of the game and at the start of the third quarter.
4: Yeah.
1: So how could you incentivize it?
4: You're listening to 95.7 The Game, KGMZ FM at HD1 San Francisco and Odyssey Sports Station, always live on the free Odyssey app, now broadcasting from the Laughing Monk Studios.
2: I'm just thinking you can't. That, like,
1: what if there was some way? I mean, we've got AI. We can control everything through electronics now.
4: I mean, the only thing I could think of is, and I saw it, and I'm going to have to do it. I saw it in an old Seinfeld episode. Remember when Kramer was at the Emmys, and he was a seat filler?
0: Yeah.
4: And anytime anybody goes to the bathroom or leaves the arena, he would then come and sit down so it would always appear full. So maybe we could have, you know, a few hundred seat fillers.
1: You could do that. I do remember there's a lot of arenas that, for example, if they hold the opponent under 100, everybody gets like a free taco or a free pizza, right?
4: Yep.
1: So what if there was a way to collectively, through the use of electronics and AI, we know what percentage of the crowd is in their seats? And if we can have it at 90 or above, y'all get a free taco.
4: It's not bad.
1: But if you, because for whatever reason, man, people would be fired up. You know, if the team's at 99 and the guy's in the free throw line with 2 seconds. People are out of their minds to get that free taco.
2: I am fascinated by AI, but Dibs, I do ask you and Willard this question. If AI tried to tackle that, how would we know it couldn't? How would AI let us know, hey, Willard, that's just, I can't figure anything out for what you're looking
0: for.
2: My
0: car knows if there's something heavy in the passenger seat, like if you happen to go to the grocery store, you put 3 grocery bags there, it says airbag is off.
1: Or what about just a drone camera that's doing the math, and you show it up on the screen. You're trying to get a hot dog, and it's like, it's at 83%. Get your ass to the seat. Lights start going on and off. Y'all have 30 seconds to get to your seat, or no tacos.
0: I mean, it's going to take more than a taco to pressurize people.
1: You'd be shocked.
2: Well, how big of a deal is this, though, Stani?
0: I've seen people fight over T-shirts. They get lost in the crowd.
2: Do you think this is a big issue at all? Or no, just a nothing burger?
4: That's just something I was thinking about. It's like you're coming out for a huge second half. And you know, ideally, it would be like the start of the game. You just got up 7.
2: Because the Super Bowl's not like that. They're there. You know what I mean?
0: Well, halftime is 30 minutes.
2: Well, there you
0: at least. I think the best way to do it would be to streamline the online ordering. So you get halfway through the second quarter and the PA guy comes on, the great Steve Scott. Ladies and gentlemen, take to your phone now and pre-order your halftime libations. And you can just go like Starbucks
1: service.
0: And, well, that's part of it.
1: Yep.
0: You just go up there, like you pre-order your, hey, let me get 2 top shelf margaritas, $58. And then go to the bathroom. You go by, you pick it up, boop, boop. You flash your ID, and these are mine. Boom, back to the seat. Streamline.
4: Somebody's saying, so people that spend $120,000 a ticket will care about a free taco. It's like, it's weird, but
1: But it's, free
4: food. A T-shirt?
1: People lose their minds over free food. It's incredible. It's an unbelievable dynamic. And, yes, a T-shirt, which none of you want. Nobody wants an extra T-shirt.
2: I always wear them the next day. Yeah.
4: Guru gets in fights.
1: All right.
2: Hey.
4: Oh, hey, speaking of fights, you guys good?
2: Who?
4: You and Will.
1: You asked us that yesterday.
4: I know. I'm making doubly sure now.
1: Okay.
4: This is just a lot of fallout.
1: No, I'm not.
4: There was a lot of fallout.
1: I thought about it some more. No, I'm still pissed.
2: There was no fight.
1: No, there was.
2: And I was taking. Yeah.
4: You know that Evan's mom asked
2: Evan. That was a joke.
4: Is Goo okay?
1: About what?
4: Yeah.
2: When we didn't get into
1: about that.
2: Well, you guys sent a text. Was that true?
0: It's true. I'm fresh off of a week in Maui, and I'm trying to live my best aloha life. And I'm just thinking, I'm going to ease my way into the week. And it didn't take more than 60 seconds for you two to start fighting.
2: Like, dude, can I talk? And I go, okay, now I'm taking it down on
1: you. It's because you and I don't ever do that.
2: Yeah, and that's what it is.
1: You two have had 813 arguments worse than that.
2: Well, we had one today, but it was all out of love. Tell me what you think. I'm a lover, not a fighter, right? And I'm about team. I mean this. Steiny has, I won't speak for him, a little bit of a problem with the Nick alumni. He's checking their Nick ID, like Larry Johnson, Sprewell, stuff. I love all of that. Like,
0: Jeremy
2: all
0: Lin
2: them,
0: in the
2: Jeremy
0: building.
2: Jeremy Lin. But Steiny's kind of like, you don't belong. Spree's a warrior.
4: Shumper.
2: But they're Knicks. And I think that's a compliment to the Knicks organization. Forget Dolan. Something's good enough for all them to come back. Or is it the building? I like stuff like that. That's all I guess I'm saying.
1: I guess what's the problem with it?
4: They are all over.
2: Well, Sprewell's a warrior. Like, he ain't really a Knick. They went to the finals in New York.
1: I mean,
2: come on.
4: Larry Johnson's more associated with Charlotte.
1: They're all just, here's what it is.
2: They had good run.
4: They need the spotlight. That's what it is.
2: This hurts me.
4: They have to have the spotlight.
2: Will, I mean,
4: they're has-beens who absolutely need
2: Will.
4: To hog the spotlight
2: That's
4: from the guys
2: terrible.
4: Who are playing today.
2: That's terrible.
1: It's never happened in our lifetime.
2: And there, well, yeah.
1: I'm sorry. It's never happened in my lifetime.
4: Watch yourself.
2: Yeah.
4: Careful.
2: 56 like me. Yeah. I was two.
1: So, but like I do, you probably both have a point. I think it's special, obviously. The energy of this fan base, this jersey, this team, the fact that it's been over 50
2: They're
1: years.
2: They're welcoming them back?
1: Absolutely. But are they also seeking a little attention, attaching themselves to something that's not theirs? Yes.
2: Well, they're all, but it's the alumni. They're famous.
1: Yeah.
2: You got a problem? I love it.
0: I have a problem with it.
1: Yeah.
0: It just, I mean, it's a little
2: Talk
0: bit of a, me. It's a little bit of a grab for a moment where, like, Tim Duncan is at the Spurs game. He's been at the Spurs games forever, and he's a legend Hall of Famer. He won 5 titles. It's different than Shumpy. Just showing up and like, hey, the Knicks. Who knew? I'm going to a Knicks game.
2: But we never saw Monte Ellis here, and I wanted to during the Warrior Finals.
4: Because he came back, though, once or twice.
2: That's for a game in my mind, but the
4: Maybe.
2: Finals, like, I would love to see everybody come back.
0: I feel it's a little bit of clout chasing, if you want to do that, I mean, you're allowed to. I don't really get bothered by it, but I think that's what it is. Like, if Ewing shows up, it's like, yeah, Ewing, you're one of the great Knicks of all time.
2: If they win.
0: Right. Because they were so close.
1: That's cool. Like, Ewing, yeah,
2: okay,
1: Ewing.
2: So we're checking IDs.
1: No, you know where my mind's going is because the Warriors had sort of never won in my lifetime either. I guess they won when I was 6
2: but
1: months old.
2: But you're right.
1: Old.
2: Go. Where are you going?
1: So when the Warriors first won, who was here? Who came back to get a shot, get their face on camera?
2: Yeah.
1: Who was it?
2: See?
1: Was Anton Jameson back?
2: I don't recall.
1: Yeah. Did Sprewell come for that?
0: Andres Biedrins was not in the building.
4: Donald Foyle was around.
2: But he's
0: local. Around. He's an
2: local.
0: Ambassador.
2: Yes.
4: Galena.
0: Doing
2: he's
0: the broadcast.
1: Local. They're working.
2: I'm asking.
1: Mully?
2: They're local.
1: Who has nothing to do with anything with the Warriors that's, now but came back?
2: That's
1: because they're just like, it's
2: what
1: finally
2: I love
1: happening.
2: About it. Steiny Crickets.
0: I think I saw Zarko Chabarkaba at a game.
2: But your point is made, man.
1: Was Uwe Blop there?
0: Wow.
1: I don't think Uwe Blop came.
2: And what I don't like from you two is, if you're the guy like Patrick Ewing, it's okay. But if you were just a role player like Shumpert, you can't get
1: I have no issue with this whatsoever.
2: Okay.
1: But to act like they're not seeking a little, you know?
2: I got you.
1: You know?
4: What I thought was interesting was before the game on Monday, they're all sitting there and Ewing comes out. And like Kenny Smith, and they're all saying, you know, this is the greatest Knick of all time. And I'm thinking, what about the guys who won the title in '73? Like, Patrick Ewing's bigger than Walt Frazier?
2: And I thought Walt was the...
4: I thought Walt Frazier
2: we
4: was
2: We just had somebody on. I asked him. He said Walt.
4: But they're saying Patrick Ewing.
1: At a certain point,

0: I hate saying this. People expire from that conversation because there's not enough people in the conversation that saw him.
1: Yeah. Damn. Wow, so, I ain't mad at that.
2: Bill Bradley was in the building, and I think he was on that 73 team as well.
1: Yeah.
3: You know who else was? Did you catch Howard Lutnick?
2: Miss Lutnick.
3: Lutnick was right next to Mike Brown.
4: Who are you?
3: Lutnick? Did you see Michael Bloomberg get run into?
2: No.
1: I saw that.
3: John Turturro, he was there, but he wasn't sitting courtside.
2: Was Ed Lachman there?
3: I didn't see Ed.
2: Gotta get Ed Lachman.
3: He's a Philly guy.
2: The fact that his name is just so great.
1: It's great.
2: And he always tells the story about how he couldn't throw the ball to Lachman.
1: Now, I'll say this. I don't know if you guys know who's performing tonight in New York. It's Wu-Tang Clan.
0: Yep.
1: Cardi B was Monday. They did that to keep the people in their seats, and it didn't work.
0: Didn't work.
1: Wu-Tang might keep them in the seats.
0: It worked for Charles Barkley, though.
1: What do you think of that?
0: Kept him in his seat.
2: He referred to her as a different consonant.
0: Yes, he changed the letter B.
1: That ain't pushing the envelope, but just...
0: But it's a point I've made a million times.
5: You better be careful.
0: He can do that.
5: Don't talk about that.
0: And nobody else can. The only thing the rest of us can do is laugh when Chuck does it. But if you say it, you're fired.
1: That was great.
0: You fired.
3: What are you coming up today?
0: Well, Spears is coming on here in like 20 minutes.
3: Nice. Yeah,
0: he's at the arena.
3: Okay.
1: Can you do us a favor for Spears?
3: Let's give him time to set that up.
1: Say his boy Guru reminded him of the Wiseman comp to Kevin Garnett.
3: Don't do that.
1: No, that's my guy.
2: Before you let him go, you can handle your own business. Yeah, exactly. We're not going to do your bidding.
3: Wow. It sounds like you're a little,
1: that's
3: as Brandon Ayuk would say, scared. Why don't you stay here
0: for 20 minutes and just do the interview with us?
3: I think it's a great idea.
1: I got to get ready for a game.
3: 95-70 game.
0: Ready for the game in 3 hours.
2: No Scott Foster tonight, my friends. 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
7: Yeah, yeah. 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
2: Feels like a Friday when you're over here.
0: Chuckling. Hello. How's everybody? Hello.
2: It's good to hear you, Brown.
0: Thank you.
6: Yeah.
0: Hello. Hello.
2: And for those who don't partake, that's the TV call of Barron dunking on Kirilenko.
0: Yes, it is.
2: Hubie Brown's just analyzing and telling a story, and Mike Tirico interrupts with, and then Hubie,
0: hello. Hello.
2: I've always liked that.
0: Oh, it's the best. It's the best. That's why I loved Kipe in Arizona, even though it was a painful moment when Ketel Marte hit that walk-off home run. I love broadcasting when you don't need to say anything. Hello! Or in Kipe's case, just unbelievable.
2: Yep.
0: Exactly. Anyway, hi, everybody. Mark Spears at MSG in 15 minutes. And the draft is coming up in, hang on, let me check dates here. Is this coming up in 2 weeks from yesterday?
2: That's right.
0: Do I have that right? We haven't talked a whole lot of Warriors lately. Sure, LeBron, but Warriors. And I think a fun moment to kind of check in on these NBA finals and sort of how they're making Warrior fans feel. I know that after game one, Spurs, Oklahoma City, you remember that game? Epic game, Wemby goes crazy, overtime, all of that stuff. And a lot of us came in the next day and we're thinking to ourselves, okay, that's what the Warriors are up against. And so maybe we extend that conversation, but this is not the finals that that we thought we were going to get. Wasn't the betting favorite at the start of the NBA playoffs probably Thunder in Boston?
2: I suppose.
0: Wasn't it?
2: I'd have to look at the exact odds of the East. It feels to me like it's super split because, you know, Boston, they did it without some key guys, and they were a little bit of a paper tiger. Detroit was the one seed, 60 wins. Frank Isola came on with Steiny and Goo earlier and said he had the Knicks from the beginning of the year
0: as
2: the team that would advance. So I think you're right about the Thunder, clear favorite there, but the East, I'll have to check.
0: Grandy is saying that, yes, it was the Boston Celtics. So this is not what we thought that I feel like Obi-Wan Kenobi right now. These are not the teams you were looking for. Anyway, this was not the matchup that we thought we were going to get. So, okay, Warrior fans, kind of how does it make you feel about this offseason, which is coming up on us pretty quick here? I think the whole Warrior conversation kind of fell into a little bit of a malaise, and for good reason, but we're 13 days from the draft, and then as soon as the draft happens, we're basically a week out from July 4th and the free agency blitz. So whatever it is these Warriors are going to do, they're about to do it, whatever the hell it is, and how aggressive would you like them to get, and how old versus how young would you like them to get?
2: Well, you'd like him to get younger, but I don't know how you can go about that unless you start to deal some of your older guys, and Jimmy Butler is a contract that you could look to trade. Draymond Green could be in a sign-and-trade. I don't think either of those things is going to happen. So, yeah, Al Horford, you bring him back, you're older. You don't bring him back, you can get younger. So there's some moves on the edges, I think, that you can make to get younger.
0: Isn't that up to him?
2: To Horford?
0: Yeah, I think he's got an option.
2: He's got a player option?
0: I think so. Am I right on that, Grandy? Horford's a player option, right?
7: Yes.
0: Horford can play if he wants to play. I don't think the Warriors can just knock him off of the books if they don't. If he wants to play.
2: Okay, and so.
0: But go ahead.
2: No, that's kind of plays right into my point, which is I don't even think it's a question of can you get younger or can you get older? Will you stay older? I think that you're going to be older just based on Steph, Draymond, Jimmy, and if Al opts in, and he'll be 41, I think, next year or 40, you're going to be older. Like, you can draft a young guy, maybe two.
0: Look, there are more reports that came out today with regard to the Warriors. Legitimate interest was the phrase that pays today. That came from Mark Stein and Jake Fisher. These are very legitimate, tapped-in reports. But what was uncomfortable about it for me, the legitimate interest in LeBron James was written about clearly from the Warriors, not from LeBron. And so it's being sort of thrown out there like it's going to be a pitch. It's going to be a pitch to LeBron, and they're going to offer that he can still kind of live in L.A. part-time and commute back and forth and all of these things. And it was just like, oh, here we go again, where it looks like the Warriors are in sort of the beggar spot in order
2: not
0: to bring
2: the dunker spot.
0: Not the dunker spot. This is the beggar spot to bring in a big name. And so there's a little bit of discomfort there, I would say. And even that report suggested that the Lakers are still very much the clear favorite to keep LeBron. But I think that Cleveland, that idea, at least according to reports, is starting to fade away. And the Warriors are quickly becoming the only other option outside of the Lakers for LeBron's services. If that's the big offseason move, how you feeling about it? Like, I really am personally in that spot where when we watch these finals, I don't think about the Warriors, actually. I think about the Warriors because I'm a Warriors fan, but I don't think about it with regard to the finals. I've sort of arrived at a spot. I know a lot of people hate this, but for example, when the San Francisco Giants season started, if we had said make the playoffs, everyone would have been like, then that's great. That's a successful season. Nobody said anything about advancing through the playoffs. I'm not going to transfer that fully over to the Warriors because making the playoffs in the NBA is a lot easier than it is in Major League Baseball. But the idea of good basketball, a fun season, making the playoffs, maneuvering through there, giving yourself a chance, and then a

0: thriving at that phrase that Steph has used. Meaningful basketball. That's my barometer now. That's my barometer for the Golden State Warriors, which is part of why I've been thumbs up on the idea of not two timelines, but young and old, if needed.
1: You can be young and old, but most likely your best players will be old. And, you know, you can throw Pods as a younger guy into the mix. And I don't know if Moody can make it back this year. But other than that, your young players, Gui Santos is not one of your five best players. If you come back with just what you have and Jimmy gets healthy, Draymond, Steph, and Jimmy are your three best players, and they're all north of 36. I believe Jimmy is

0: and your draft pick and maybe your other draft pick. So you could be young and old, but you're still going to be relying on the old. And so I'm with you as far as like changing the thermostat. You're not going to be able to dial it all the way up to, yeah, we're going to add this and this and that, and we're going to be championship. I don't think that that's how you should look at it. So if you want to bring in LeBron, you're a better team. I don't think that you're good enough to make real, real noise, but that sure would be fun for a year.
1: It would be fun, and I get it. You know, this fan base has tasted all of the things that you can taste in life, so fun. It's not going to activate everybody. But here's one question I want, and this is actually another. This is on my list of reasons why I was in favor of the idea of LeBron to the Warriors this offseason. Sell me on an alternative. I'll wait.
0: Well, the alternative is not tear it down, but you know, you bring back Chris Stapps for less and bring back Melton for less and just try to run it back. Run it back off a team that went 37-45.
1: Run it back?
0: Well, your alternative is big swing or moves around the edges or tear it down, which you're not going to do.
1: Yeah, I don't like that phrase at all.
0: What, tear it down?
1: Run it back?
0: Well, you're asking what the options are. And I don't think you can make a big move for Trey Murphy, right? And you can give up draft capital.
1: I don't even know if you can. Yeah,
0: okay. I mean, that's not a big move. That's a medium to large move.
1: That's a good move.
0: It's a good move.
1: Good player.
0: The big move to me is Kawhi, LeBron, Giannis. Those are the big headline, big moves. Maybe there's other players out there. Anthony Davis, no thank you. Or other guys who make a lot and have really popular names. So, yeah, there's other big moves you could try to make.
1: All right. I wonder if we've arrived at this spot yet, because I sure have. I'd like to actually admit to it right now on the air, and you can hold me to this all summer. I am done talking about Giannis. The Warriors are not in the running for Giannis Antetokounmpo in any way, shape, or form, nor should they be. The Warriors are not getting Giannis. They don't have the horses to get him. He doesn't want to come here. Every report I've seen suggests that he badly wants to stay in the East. There was a report a few weeks ago that said not keen on sort of being second fiddle to Steph. I don't even know what the hell it is that the Warriors would give up. I think we've made it clear, at least my stance on giving up four first rounders when all your good players are over 35. The Giannis conversation's over. So just remove that.
0: I'd rather not. I mean, until something happens,
1: it's over.
0: It's never over.
1: It's going to happen this month.
0: Yeah, and if he goes somewhere else, then it'll be over. In the meantime, I agree with you as far as the likelihood, but some people would rather do a lot to get Giannis than do a little and get LeBron. That's for sure.
1: I'm not even – that's fine. Some people would rather do that. Some people vote right wing and some people vote left wing. It doesn't matter to me what out there some people want. To me, this is absolute and total reality. And if you read the tea leaves, you can see it. The Warriors are not involved in this anymore. And I'm willing to have a big old fried egg on my forehead if I'm wrong on this, but I do not see any way, shape, or form that is possible. The Kawhi thing, I don't like it. I don't like it. They're still trying to figure that contract thing out. I don't even know how that's going to go. I don't hear or see any buzz on that either. Could the Warriors be lying in the weeds on something completely different that we haven't thought of? Maybe. And that sounds potentially interesting to me. But beyond that, LeBron James, to me, if you're big game hunting.
0: Right. That's the biggest game. That's the GOAT, self-described GOAT.
1: I think that's it. I think that's it. And for those of you who don't like that idea, boy, I'm all ears, because that's the one thing that I would love to see move forward in the LeBron conversation. Because a lot of you do sound like, and I know you deal with this all the time, you sound like the little kid at the dinner table when the dinner is, I don't like that idea.
0: Well, I don't like it.
1: Then what do you want?
0: You asked for ravioli. I gave you ravioli. Don't tell me you don't like it.
1: There you go.
0: You want

0: star and you want some sizzle, I'm giving you a star and some sizzle.
1: What do you want? If you don't want LeBron, and if you will join planet Earth that Giannis is not happening, then what's the next move? Because, boy, I'm just talking for me now. I hate the phrase run it back right now. Oh, visceral reaction. Run it back?
0: They won't.
1: Of course they can't.
0: I mean, they're allowed to.
1: They're allowed to, yes.
0: Right now, on Kalshi, the Warriors have a 2% chance of landing Giannis Antetokounmpo, 10th highest percentage. Miami, 54%.
1: Yeah, Miami. Miami, and then a bunch of other teams in the East.
0: Boston, New York, then Portland.
1: The 2% bet is a bad one. It's a bad one. Stay listening with us all afternoon. Mark Spear is going to join us live from Game 4 next. 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

0: Dub Nation, it's Steve Kerr. You're listening to Willard and Dibbs on 95.7 The Game. Coming to you live from the Laughing Monk Studios.
1: Laughing Monk Studios. That's a little precursor.
2: A harbinger?
1: Yeah.
2: Oh, okay.
1: We'll explain.
2: I'm interested.
1: Hi, everybody. It's Willard and Dibbs. And we're about to go to another friend on the River Islands guest line. In fact, he is out at the NBA Finals in the midst of all of the stuff and MSG, and he didn't have to pay $100,000 to get in. That's how big of a deal this guy is. Our friend with ESPN, Mark Spears. Hi, friend. How's it going out there?
3: Man, I'm in the bowels of MSG trying to find the quietest place I could talk to you guys. A little easier to get in here today than it was last time for obvious reasons. But, you know, it was kind of cool, man. I saw the Wu-Tang Clan performing at halftime. I saw Method Man, the crew, practice before the game. And, you know, there's certainly some interesting things about this game tonight. I do think that whoever wins tonight, perhaps they can start either planning a parade on Broadway or planning a parade on the Riverwalk. You know, sadly for the Warriors, the only time in 38 attempts that a team has blown a 3-1 lead was with the Warriors in 2016, as you guys know. And, you know, if the Knicks win tonight, they'll go up 3-1, and that's pretty commanding. But on the flip side, and if the road team wins again, the Spurs split, it goes 2-2. Very interesting stat. The team with home court advantage is 23-9 in those situations, and winning the finals at 71%. That would give Spurs back home court, and at some point, right, home court's got to give, and they would certainly be at the advantage with basically two of the next three games potentially at the Frost Center in San Antonio. So I truly believe that tonight, whoever wins this game could very well be putting up a banner in their arena.
2: It sounds very plausible, and I just wonder, as you look at Game 3 and what went wrong for the Knicks, how many of those things are correctable that they can bring into tonight in a game that it's not a must-win for New York, but certainly being up 3-1 gives them a huge advantage.
3: I think it is a must-win. To me, the thing that's scary is, And you know, you guys are my fellow basketball OGs, man, old heads.
1: Yeah.
3: What they always tell us, get your butt in the post if you was a big guy. Get your butt in the post. And Wimby finally did it. It took him three games to do it.
1: Yep.
3: And this is what I saw. That first game in Dallas, I was there when he was a monster, an absolute monster. This dude had an easy 30 game last game, finally doing that. So I expect him to do that. Being in NorCal, too, you guys are very, very familiar with De'Aaron Fox. I thought he had two really, really poor games in the first two games, and he finally broke through in the second half of Game 3. And so if De'Aaron Fox can finally be that dependable number two scorer, and, you know, Dylan Harper certainly been great, I think it bodes well for the Spurs tonight. I don't think that, even though he's had some high-scoring numbers from a shooting standpoint, Brunson hasn't had a great series. You wonder if he could break through that. But, you know, when you have all those defenders that the Spurs have and Wimby under the basket, it certainly creates a lot of challenges.
1: Mark, you know that all leagues are copycat leagues, and so I'm so fascinated by whoever wins this series from this perspective. The Spurs come from the school of tank and draft. The Knicks came from the school of absolutely nobody on this team was drafted. What's the better way to build?
3: Cat was drafted.
1: Not by the Knicks.
3: Oh, but not by New York.
1: Yeah, like they didn't draft any of these players.
3: The Knicks are like today's veteran NIL team. They're
1: exactly.
3: Like Indiana Hoosiers football, right? Like that's who they are.
1: So what's the best way to build a team?
3: I'd say the Wimby way, if you could get Wimby.
1: Right.
3: So, I mean, tanking certainly got a lot tougher with some of the rules that the NBA is implementing now that I think are too late. Really matter. Next year's draft is certainly not going to be on this upcoming draft's level. But, I mean, Wimby

0: is it's funny how the Spurs have gotten three iconic centers, you know, since what, 95? I'm sorry, 88, whenever David Robinson came in. And so, I mean, if you can get Wimby, man, I think we'll go in that direction because he is special. He's going to get better. I think he, and maybe instead of being in the Shaolin Temple, maybe be in the weight room, get a little stronger, get his lower base a lot stronger. And I think he's just going to continue to understand the things that make the game easier for him, better and better. And he's going to get into a demonstrative regular level soon.
1: Does he have the personality to be the next face of the league?
0: Definitely. He has sinister words. He's very, very smart. He has no problem letting you know he's great in a nice way. I knew that Wimby was a quote machine when he played for the Metropolitan 92 with a teammate. This is a true story, of a teammate by the name of Steve Ho-You-Fat. It's a true name for one
1: of
0: the
1: teammates. You're making that up. I mean, is it April 1st?
2: We don't body shame on this show, Mark.
0: Go look it up.
2: Okay.
0: Go look it up.
2: All right.
0: I wouldn't say that publicly if that wasn't the man's name. And Wimby actually told me he has the guy's jersey, his old teammate Steve Ho-You-Fat's jersey, framed in his house. It's a true story. So Wimby said when the Metro 92 were playing against the G League Ignite, his first games in America, and he was playing against the guy that was supposed to be super promising in that same draft, in Scoot Henderson. He said, if Scoot Henderson was born a different year, or in the draft a different year, he would be the number one pick. But unfortunately, he's in my draft. And Scoot was really, really upset and mad about it until the game started. And then he's like, you know what? I think I understand what Big Fella's talking about. He kind of left that alone.
2: Mark's,
0: am I wrong? Is Steve Ho-You-Fat a real person?
1: I need to apologize, Mark. He had a long career in France. He's from French Guyana. Steve with three E's, couple up front and then one at the end, and Ho-You-Fat.
0: That's his name, Steve Ho-You-Fat.
3: I mean,
1: that's why Mark Spears is the best.
2: What are you going to do about it? Yeah, it's Mark Spears, ESPN,
0: Inscape. You want to impress me in your man cave, get that jersey in there.
2: I'm on it. Don't challenge me.
1: He plays for 14
0: because,
1: different teams.
0: The last name is on the back of the jersey, and it's those three words.
2: Yeah. Right? Might have to wait for my kids to leave for college. It's inappropriate.
0: the wife might not like it.
2: Yeah.
0: Right?
2: Not big, but anyway. Hey, Mark, I got like an NBA landscape question. You know, the draft is 13 days away. Free agency's right after that. And
0: I'll
2: maybe
0: be back in New York.
2: Right. Like maybe what we're watching in the playoffs right now doesn't register at all, but maybe it does. What you're watching right now, it leaves the Warriors where strategically? What's the big picture for how you'd approach this offseason if you're them?
0: Well, somebody that would know that's close to the King suggested to me that he thought he was staying in Los Angeles today. So, right, but you got to be creative. You got to see if LeBron James is interested. You got to see if you could, you know, get Giannis. You got to see if you could move up in the draft. You just got to see. You got to be creative and see what you can potentially do. You know, is Anthony Davis available? Would the Warriors want somebody like that? I just like Kyrie Irving. I've been watching these videos lately. He looks amazing. I'm not sure if Dallas wants to keep him or not, although Masai sounds like he does. And, you know, New Orleans is always kind of looking to retool. So I think the thing with Dunleavy, just going to have to sit down with him and Larry Harris and the rest of their crew and just be really, really creative. I do think they should try to bring Kristaps back, obviously Draymond back and all that. But I do think it's going to be on the Warriors' front office to kind of come up with something creative to help put them back in the mix. You know, I know a guy that you could potentially get that I don't think it would, you know, again, you got to be creative, but like, why not look at a guy like DeMar DeRozan? I think he certainly could help bring some depth once Jimmy gets back or take the load off of him when Jimmy gets back. And I think DeMar would be really, really happy to come. Not saying there's anything there, but my whole point is I just think that the Warriors need to be creative from a veteran standpoint to bring somebody else in that could give an extra boost to this team offensively.
1: You mentioned Giannis, and Mark had already said he's not talking about Giannis anymore, but you brought him up, so I'm contractually obligated to follow up. Is there any plausibility that the Warriors would part with this year's pick and a bunch of other picks to bring in Giannis?
0: I would. I would if that was possible. I would. I mean, I guess what else is involved in it, right? But, I mean, if you could get one of the top probably five players in the game, we could get them to Kokoro. You know, make them feel comfortable there, get them some good Greek food.
1: You mean Kakari, right?
0: Kakari, Kokoro. I haven't been home for a minute, man.
1: Yeah, it's Kakari, you know, yeah. It's all right. I mean,
0: yeah.
1: You had us at home fat, so you get a freebie.
0: Yeah. I get a freebie. Kakari. Hook me up, Kakari, since I'm giving you all this love. Why not try? That's what I mean. It's like, just try. You got to try. You got to try. You got to be creative. But to me, if I'm the Bucks, if I'm trying to make a deal, I'm talking to Washington. I'm talking to Utah. I'm trying to get a higher pick. I'm trying to get one of the top picks. And I just don't know if the Warriors ultimately, unless Giannis is like steadfast and they want to listen to him about, you know, going back, I just don't know if the Warriors have what they would need to get something like that done.
2: I agree with you, and I think there's the third piece, which is, I just don't buy that.
0: That's
2: Giannis.
0: That's why I mentioned DeRozan, man. Like you got to be realistic about who you are when you look in the mirror, right? And somebody like a DeRozan type of player is obtainable. I think you got to be like realistic about who you are, what you could get, veteran, healthy guy, just somebody that could come in and really make an impact. And I don't know that the Warriors are going to get that A-list guy, but I'm sure there's some B-list players out there that, you know, the Warriors could get that could help them. And I truly believe if when that team is healthy, when Steph is healthy, like, you got a shot. I mean, the Knicks will show you that. If you look at the Knicks, they're not the prettiest team in the league, man. And I think there are people here that believe that this is going to be their only shot, that, you know, Cleveland's going to be better. Obviously, Boston's going to be healthier. You got some other teams in the East that are going to be scary. So, but things could always line up in the playoffs, like the 2019 Raptors, to fall in your way to make a championship possible. So I think for the Warriors, you just got to get your best and the healthiest team on roster. And just, you know, even if you're not the favorite, you just want to be able to go in there and fight.
2: Mark Spears, ESPN, is with us. So I know you're just throwing DeRozan out as an example of what
0: you're... Can you repeat that for the people in the back so they don't say, Mark Spears said he's coming there. I did not say that.
2: No, let's...
0: This is just me, novice GM, saying in a realistic world, that's somebody you should look at.
2: We don't want to do an aggregation sensation. I get it. So, yes, I know that's... I know that's what you meant. But I guess this is sort of what it inspired in my mind, because I think Warrior fans would have a really hard time if you did bring in that B-lister and he, too, is over 35. They would do that for A-lister LeBron. Is there anybody with a 2 in their age that is gettable for the Warriors?
0: I wonder about Trey in New Orleans.
2: Yep.
0: You know, you hear a lot of things about him. I mean, I think Warriors fans would probably roll their eyes at me on the name Anthony Davis. You know, how old is Zach LaVine?
2: Oh,
0: I think
2: boy.
0: He's gettable. He's a bucket. It's just, you know, like I said, Kyrie Irving, is that backcourt too small, or would it be scary?
2: Both. Yeah. It would be both.
0: Yeah. So, again, I think you have to be creative. I'm a DeRozan fan. He always plays like 80 games, so like that matters to me. That to me, some of these older guys, they transcend age. He's one of the more durable.

0: players in the league, right? So, but I'm just curious of what kind of creatively you could do. You know, Khalil Ware is gettable with the Miami Heat. That gives you a rim protector. Miami seems frustrated with him, but he is a young kid who perhaps just needs an opportunity somewhere else. I think Miami has some young guys you could possibly poke away. Maybe you could give a chance to Zachary Risache from Atlanta. And, you know, because sometimes what I would do if I'm a GM is you go target places like Joe Dumars in New Orleans or Atlanta where they have a relatively new guy, you know, and Chicago, you know, places like that where you got young or new GMs eager to, you know, make a change. And so they might be more willing to trade somebody they haven't fallen in love with than, say, people that have, you know, been GMs of teams for a while. So I'd probably certainly target teams like Chicago and New Orleans and Dallas and, you know, some of the teams that, you know, have some Fred Washington, some fresh new blood in there making decisions.
1: All right, Mark, it sounded very much
0: inside baseball thing to say, but I mean,
1: I got you.
0: I feel like the Bay Area basketball crowd is very intelligent, so I think they understand what I'm saying.
1: I'm sure they appreciate that. It sounded earlier like you were saying that the winner of tonight's basketball game is going to very likely win the trophy. So who do you think wins tonight's basketball game?
0: Good aggregation.
1: Thank you. Sensation.
0: I feel like the Spurs saw something last game that from a Fox standpoint, from a Wimby standpoint, that they're certainly ready for a breakthrough game. But it's going to be hard in MSG. But and I am certainly a bad luck charm in terms of picking people, you know, the schlep rock, so to speak. But I kind of like the Spurs tonight.
1: Okay. Boy, that would be that'd be something if the home team goes 0-4. Hey dude, you're the best for coming on game day. Thank you so much.
0: Man, y'all the best for having me, man.
1: I mean,
0: come on now. Anytime I could talk to y'all and my people at home, man, it's an honor. So seriously.
1: And anytime we can have you, it's an honor. Thank you, man. We'll do it again soon.
0: All right, brother.
1: Okay, there it is. Mark Spears, ESPN in the bowels of MSG.
2: A good little free agency primer if you want to partake. You threw out a lot of names and scenarios, and Trey Murphy came up. Sorry about your Giannis embargo that lasted all of about 6 minutes. But
1: well, no, it's fine for if someone else brings it up.
2: Then I get it.
1: I'm just telling you. I
2: agree with you.
1: I think that you might as well read Cinderella again and tell people that's real. I'm sorry. Giannis is not coming here. He doesn't want to come here. They don't want the Warriors offer. And my read is the Warriors have moved on. But other than those three things, yeah, let's get him.
2: It's early. I mean, it's early in the process.
1: It's not early. They've been trying this for four years.
2: Free agency's still about 4 weeks away.
1: Anyway.
2: But, and I said, yeah, not a must win. Oh, it is a must win. Disagree with that. And I also think that the Knicks win tonight. And it's not just because I'm team Knicks and six. I think that... Yes, San Antonio saw something and they solved something, but they also got a very, very generous
1: whistle
2: from Mark Davis and company.
1: No doubt. And who's
2: double Z's tonight, baby.
1: Yeah, Zarba, but then who's the other guy?
2: You go ahead and leave me alone tonight because I got Zach Zarba on the floor.
1: You can go into your little guest room and do whatever you want while Zarba blows his whistle.
2: Handsome, yeah. Efficient,
1: who's
2: fair.
1: Who's the other guy, though, that's got the nickname?
2: Scott Foster?
1: No.
2: Courtney Kirkland?
1: No.
2: I think he's on the court tonight.
1: No. Who are the refs tonight? I know Zarba is one of them. I'll get it. I forget.
2: I'll have it here.
1: Yeah. Who is it?
2: I'm setting the stage for tomorrow. It is Courtney Kirkland and James Williams.
1: James Williams. That's who I'm thinking of.
2: What's his nickname?
1: I'm trying to think of it. But the internet has a nickname for James.
2: Okay.
1: Yeah. Yeah. He's
2: is it like James No Call Williams?
1: No. Let me see if I can. Gucci. They call him Gucci.
3: Oh, yeah. He looks like Gucci Mane.
1: Mm-hmm.
2: Oh, well, yeah. There you go.
1: There it is. Yeah. Gucci. Thought it would work out pretty well for this radio station.
4: Gucci.
1: Thank you. Yeah, he's reffing tonight.
2: If you are a conspiracy theorist, then you would think, all right, tonight, Knicks in a bounce back, and then Scott Foster, who is the extender,
1: yep.
2: He would get game five. He hasn't reffed.

0: since game one. You give him game five to make sure that thing gets extended, and then you go back to New York for game six.
1: Well, maybe. We'll see if it goes that way. I wanted to mention, though, when Mark Spears says that he favors, let's not call it a must win, but he favors in the series whoever wins tonight. And I tend to agree with that, actually. You know what that makes this game four?
0: It makes it a pivotal game four.
1: Yes, it does.
0: But, I mean, it's only pivotal if San Antonio wins and goes on to win it. If the Knicks win to go up 3-1, it's not really that pivotal.
1: Sure it is.
0: They just won a game at home.
1: No, that's a two-game lead, and they've got three shots to win a title.
0: Which they've already had a two-game lead. And
1: right, and thank goodness they did, because then they gave one back, but they've still got the lead.
0: Well, San Antonio took one back, and...
1: Well, you know what I mean.
0: I do.
1: Mean, that's just phraseology. Like... Anyway.
0: And ultimately, in a game, in a best of seven in the finals, they're all pretty much pivotal.
1: Of course they're all pivotal. I guess my point is that when you win game one on the road, people go, oh, you won game one on the road. That happens
0: you
1: sometimes.
0: You stole game one on the road.
1: When you, they do say that. When you win game two, the world goes, oh, you're going to win the title. And that's because the even-numbered games are where you can make your hay. That's where you can extend. Scott Foster. You can be the extender.
0: If San Antonio wins tonight, Game 5 is more pivotal than Game 4 would be. Just based on the fact that you're further into the season series, and it's a 2-2 series.
1: Yeah, but then Game 6 is even more pivotal.
0: And Game 7 is the most pivotal,
1: well, sure.
0: Which is also an odd number.
1: Once you arrive
0: boosh.
1: At that, 7 is... No boosh.
0: That's a boosh.
1: Nobody ever calls it that. Nobody in the history
0: what, the
1: of
0: pivotal
1: ever...
0: pivotal Game 7?
1: Exactly.
0: It's the epitome of pivotal. Literally.
1: The epitome of pivotal?
0: It's a pivotal.
1: That's a lot of peas.
0: It's
1: be
0: a
1: careful.
0: Pivot. Yeah, popping those peas.
1: Yeah, exactly. Anyway, big game.
0: And big game hunting.
1: Big
0: the
1: game,
0: Warriors.
1: Big game.
0: Kyrie Irving?
1: I know how most of you felt when you listened to that. That felt a little depressing. Because when he threw all that out there, let's be real. I think we've got a good finger on the pulse of this fan base. Trey Murphy was the only name he said that was interesting to anybody. Nobody wants him. It's,
0: Kawhi?
1: Well, that's different.
0: And he says that people close to him,
1: Kawhi.
0: Close to LeBron, said, looks like LeBron
1: staying
0: probably
1: staying. Yeah. Yeah.
0: Which makes sense.
1: But I also think that that's what LeBron wants. I'm not as sure if the Lakers, like it's going to be LA if the two sides see eye to eye, but that remains to be seen. I think the Lakers want LeBron and LeBron wants LA, but you got to see eye to eye. What's the money? What's the plan? Who are the teammates? And then the Warriors wait in the wings. That's just kind of how I see it right now. Brought to you by Fremont Bank, here for you, here for good. Okay. We've got a few things that you're going to want to hear and need to be discussed about this baseball team. But then we have a big announcement to make.
0: Really big.
1: Yeah, so we'll do that coming up next, okay, on Willard and Dibbs.
0: And it's Dan Dibley here. Summer is basically here. 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

0: somebody that would know that's close to the king suggested to me that he thought he was staying in Los Angeles today.
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2: Okay, Day-Day. We do have an announcement. Did you notice that Mark Spears right there started answering a question? He didn't even have to say LeBron's name. That's how big LeBron is.
3: Yeah.
2: The question was, how would you basically approach the Warriors offseason? And his first thing he goes, yeah, so I talked to somebody. It sounds like he's staying in L.A. That was the exchange.
3: Yeah.
2: That's it.
4: He said the king.
3: Yeah. The king. Or as LeBron referred to himself in a Time magazine article, the GOAT. He says, I'm the GOAT.
2: Yeah, of course he thinks that. You would think that too if you were the second best of all time.
3: Well,
2: I don't like.
3: Hate the GOAT conversations.
2: That's fake outrage when people are like, I can't believe, like, he's second. Do you know how many people probably think that they are the best point guard in the league or the best this or the best that?
3: The
2: or
3: point guard.
2: Yeah, you know, like that's.
3: Former Warrior.
2: That's how these guys think. LeBron James is not nuts for having that opinion, and he's him. He's himself.
3: He's in the portrait.
2: He's biased.
3: Yeah.
2: He's him.
3: Exactly.
2: You know? Anyway, we do have an announcement.
3: Let's hear it.
2: And then right after the announcement, I have to explain to Dibs, because he doesn't know, tomorrow is a huge day for you.
3: Huge?
2: Really big.
3: Okay.
2: I got to find out when this happens, because you might leave the show early.
3: Wow.
2: You won't be here for that. All right. So, the reason that this is such a huge announcement is because we very much hope that it involves you. Okay? We are very excited to announce that 95.7 The Game's draft special, our coverage, our countdown to the 11th pick, Tuesday, June 23rd, as the NBA draft unfolds, will happen live from Laughing Monk Brewery in San Francisco. Not the Laughing Monk that we've used before in Sunnyvale and all of those great parties. This is a new spot. Okay, Laughing Monk Brewery in San Francisco. You have got to check out their new digs. This is going to be a party. 2 to 6 p.m., our whole show will be there all afternoon long. The picks will get going. The Warriors pick might happen before we get off the air, or we might just lead right up to it and then tip a drink when they announce who that player is. So please come join us. You are invited to come hang out with us Tuesday, June 23rd, Laughing Monk Brewery in San Francisco, and we can watch the NBA draft together as Mike Dunleavy makes his first ever lottery pick.
3: A lot of pressure. Don't feel too much pressure there, Mike. And if you're into consensus mock drafts, and I know that you're not, but for the sake of just kicking around possible names, a Keaton Wagler is somebody who might be there. Ade Mara, who's the really, really, really tall Spaniard. I think he played for Michigan. Yaxel Lendenborg, the guy I love. Braden Burries, the guard from Arizona. All names that could be called at 11. And as you know, the NBA draft

0: the Warriors could move up twice and move back three times between 1 and 11 because NBA teams love to make those trades on draft night.
1: They do. I don't know if the Warriors are going anywhere or not. But anyway, it's interesting that you just brought that up, bringing up the names of some players that may be available. The Golden State Warriors have recently announced that the following players will conduct pre-draft workouts with the team tomorrow, Thursday, June 11th. You ready for the list?
0: Yeah.
1: Ole Miss, and if I mispronounce a name, please just go ahead and tell me. I don't mind. But we'll start Ole Miss forward center Malik Dia.
0: Okay.
1: South Carolina guard Michi Johnson. Illinois guard Kylan Boswell.
0: Sounds like a good name for a basketball player. He Boswell.
1: No, yeah, Boswell. Did I throw an extra L in there?
0: I thought it was Boswell.
1: Boswell.
0: Boswell, okay.
1: Utah State guard Drake Allen. Tennessee center Felix Opara.
0: Okay.
1: And finally, Michigan forward Yaxel Lindenborg.
0: Let's go. That's my guy.
1: He's going to be in town tomorrow.
0: I may have to go over there.
1: He's going
0: to
1: be in town.
0: What time are those workouts?
1: I don't know. That's what you got. Now, that's for you. You go send some text messages and do your due diligence.
0: I will.
1: Find out where and when and if you're allowed.
0: Probably not, but and I'm not so stalkerish that I'll break in just to see Yaxel, but
1: that's close.
0: I do like the player and I like the fit as a almost 24-year-old. I think he's more of a plug and play than a lot of these other young pups, but ultimately it comes down to Mike D and he gets respect.
1: Mm-hmm.
0: Your cash and your jewelries is what I expect. Shout out to Beastie Boys. Mike Dunleavy on the clock here in just a couple of weeks.
1: All right. So he's in town. I thought you should know.
0: Thank you.
1: Because you have a certifiable man crush.
0: I think he's the perfect fit for this team. Strong, muscular.
1: Oh, boy.
0: He's got range. He can score at all three levels.
1: Randy's not liking this. He's got a furrowed brow.
0: He's fit. He's mature. Ah, Yaxel.
1: Mm.
0: Come on, Mike. Yeah. Thank you.
1: Oh, God.
0: I thought you were going to throw in some Monica Seles as well, but you don't have to.
1: I kind of now don't want to go to the draft show if you're going to do this all afternoon.
0: Can we just
1: keep it basketball.
0: If he goes at like number 9 and I start weeping, you'll know why.
1: Yeah, that could happen.
0: And if he doesn't go at 11 and he's still available,
2: yeah,
0: and I start booing, I may react viscerally.
1: Speaking of certifiable man crushes, I'm going to do my best here to not sound like I have one, but we need to spend some time talking about Bryce Eldridge. And yes, I'm comfortable, in fact, telling you, there is a Giants game that is still ongoing.
0: Don't talk about that.
1: I'm not worried about anybody clicking over to hear it because the Giants are getting blown the bleep off of their field yet again. The game is absolutely over. Kind of like that ball was over the fence. But anyway, there's been a few home runs, and they're still way down. They're still way down. Matt Chapman has two home runs in the game. Rafael Devers has a home run in the game, and it still doesn't matter. They're getting blown out. They will be swept by the Washington Nationals. I've got plenty, as I think a lot of us do, on a day like today, gorgeous day. Probably know a lot of people who played a little hooky from work and went over to this game, and many of them have already left, including our brethren, Joe Shasky, who spent the majority of the game out in left field with his son, letting him play wiffle ball on the mini field because that's way more fun than watching a Giants game right now. All right. So, with all that said, if you, and I'm going to set this up, we'll play it here in a little bit. If you didn't hear what Dave Fleming said about Bryce Eldridge on the morning show with the Joes, it's a must hear. It's a must hear. Bryce is not having a banner day today. I think he's 0 for 3, whatever, little ground out, little fly out, little strikeout. But the guy's hitting 290. His OPS is way over 800. You watched last night as he got a hit, two walks, and then late in the game, once it had been decided, always in the other team's favor, he hit a home run on the way out the door in the bottom of the ninth in a losing effort. And I, for one, am having a hard time stopping my mind from running wild. This almost looks too good too fast. This is unbelievable.
0: Looks pretty good.
1: And obviously, Macklin Celebrini is over in a different category.
0: Ooh.
1: Because he's playing already at an incredible, almost MVP level at the professional ranks. So what I'll say for now is this is as excited as I've been about a homegrown Giant since Buster Posey, bar none.
0: Pretty exciting.
1: And outside of Macklin, this is the best young player this city has to offer right now.
0: It's an interesting thing, and I think we can expand on that topic as far as like throwing Brock Purdy in the mix. I know Brock is not as young in his career, but
1: yep,
0: when he started and he flashed, so you know the whole idea of a flash, and it's not only Bryce's power that is effortless, and it's not his opposite field approach, which is mature. It's his command of the strike
1: zone.
0: Thank you. That's the thing that's really struck me. Tall guy, athlete, okay, hit home runs, I get it. And his ability to go to left field, really mature, but he spits on so many good pitches.
1: It's literally the one thing that they were worried about. His strikeout rate is lower in the bigs than it was in the minors.
0: Right.
1: I mean,
0: his tap the helmet rate is perfect. He's undefeated.
1: So what I'm saying in this moment, and we'll talk more about it next, he's being undersold. What we're watching right now is absolutely incredible at age 21. 4:30 today, we got the code word. You'll take the code word to 95.7 The Game. Click on the Father's Day contest page and put the code word in. You're registered for a $500 gift card to the Golden State store so you can drip that out for Father's Day. But let's get into this coming up next. 888-957-9570 is the number. If you did not hear what Dave Fleming said about Bryce this morning, it is an absolute must. So that's coming up next on Willard and Dibs. 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
4: All right. It's a big old statement, and it leads to an even bigger issue. Okay?
5: All right.
4: So the Giants are getting kind of whacked around at home again by the Nationals. I just cannot. I'm having a hard time containing my excitement about Bryce Eldridge. Like, I'm not here to do a coronation. I'm not here to tell you, like, he's the next big thing or whatever. I'm just here to tell you how overwhelmingly excited I am that I think the San Francisco Giants have a homegrown offensive potential star. And I don't think it's too early to use that word, as long as you put the word potential in front of it. Because it's not the big things, it's the little things. It's not just the power, it's not just the way the ball jumps off of the bat. It's a lot of the things that you just said. He's improving at first base rapidly. I mean, really rapidly. His command of the strike zone, he's taking walks way better than any other Giant, and he has the biggest strike zone.

0: But this dude's in the rookie of the year race. You better believe that. He is in this race because he now has an absolute everyday spot in this lineup, and he has the ability to win that award. 21.
1: Yeah, and it's only early June, so like we could say, oh, it's not that early anymore for the Giants and their hopes, but as far as rookie of the year and a guy who is just now coming up and getting regular playing time and showing this plate discipline, this occasional power, which I think will get more frequent, and also the ability to hit it to all fields, he absolutely has a chance to get into the mix for that award.
0: So check this out. I think it's very, very, these are big words now. We love Dave Fleming. He came on with the Joes earlier this morning, as he does every single week. And let's spotlight first what he had to say about Bryce Eldridge. This is what he talked about first.
2: They have something very special on their hands. Like, this kid hasn't even begun to tap into all the ability level. Like, he right now, what he's focused on, to my eyes, is the quality of the at-bat, swinging at the right pitches. It's amazing the improvements he's made in that regard. Like, this was a guy who everybody flagged in the minor leagues of, you know, the swing and miss is going to get him. He's chasing too much down. You'd look at those cut-up videos of AAA, and the pitchers were junk-balling him down, and he was chasing a lot of that stuff, and it's like, man, what's going to happen when he gets to the big leagues? Well, here's what has happened. He doesn't swing at those pitches. He makes them come in the strike zone. He's giving the Giants the best at-bats on the team. He's been unbelievably disciplined in the strike zone. His strikeout rate has plummeted to one of the lowest on the team right now. The power is, obviously, we've seen glimpses of it, but the power is going to come way more as he gets even more comfortable with this idea of controlling the strike zone as a hitter.
0: Okay, so that's kind of what you and I were already detailing a little bit, right? And so that's what everybody is so excited about and so impressed with. But then peep this. Allow your mind to wander a little bit. And I know it's still very early, and like I said, we're not doing a coronation. But if you do allow your mind to wander a little bit, it gets pretty fun. And I want you to hear, listen closely now to the words that Dave uses as he talks about where this could go next.
2: This guy is so gifted, and he's learning so fast. He's learned defense. He's become a much better defender. We were talking with Ron Wotus the other day. Ron Wotus was like, this guy's base running has gotten so much better. He's cutting angles. He's hitting the bag in the right spot. He's never going to be fast if he can just be a smart, savvy. The Cox bunt the other night, Bryce got a terrific jump, like read it perfectly and scored without a play at home plate. That's Bryce Eldridge, like in theory, your slowest guy out there on a non-suicide squeeze bunt play. The aptitude level of this guy is massive. He's got the right attitude. He wants to be the leader. He believes in himself. You know, I'm trying to contain. I don't want to overhype this guy, but he has a chance that we haven't said this in a long time with a Giants player. He has a chance to be the most impactful hitter in the league. He has a chance to be the most fearsome hitter in the league.
0: How's that statement grab you?
1: That's pretty big. I mean, you talk about the left-handed Aaron Judge is basically what he's saying, because Aaron Judge, you would say, is the most impactful hitter in the league. At least he has been year in and year out, a guy who not only hits you 60 home runs, but he might threaten to lead the league in hitting as well.
0: I mean, unless Shohei is already the left-handed hitting Aaron Judge.
1: Perhaps.
0: But yeah, but go ahead.
1: I mean, you're talking about those guys as the most impactful hitters in baseball year in and year out. Kyle Schwarber's another guy who does monstrous things on the regular. These are first ballot, no-brainer, surefire Hall of Famers. So he's not saying that he will be that, but he has a chance to be that. That's as high of praise as you can give a young player.
0: The most impactful hitter in the league. A chance to become the most impactful hitter in the league. Because the stuff that we sort of, I think, we see and we get excited about, honestly, that's the easy stuff for Bryce. When he hit ball go far.
1: Yeah.
0: That's not a problem. There's a lot of guys that can do that. In other words, you know, there's players like, if you're old enough to remember Dave Kingman, like there's guys who can hit the ball really far, but that doesn't make them good hitters. So they can hit a homer, but then they hit 215 and they strike out constantly. There were moments where Cecil Fielder was a little

0: bit like that. But what Dave is saying here, that in a month in the big leagues, he gets around big league coaches, and you can see the improvement so quickly. So quickly. He is soaking things up like a sponge, and they're already on him about strikeout rate and plate discipline. And if he picks things up this quickly and instead only chooses strikes to swing at and then starts to grow further into his swing and his strength and his body, that whole ball go far thing when he hit it, that's easy for him.
1: I mean, he's 6'7", and he's a great athlete.
0: He doesn't even need to get all of it. Last night, he didn't get all of it.
1: No.
0: Not even close to all of it.
1: Straightaway center.
0: Straightaway center, and it was 15 feet over the fence.
1: Just an easy, long, languid swing. Just like you're saying, you don't even have to really swing hard or get a big pull on it. He's so tall and so athletic that just go ahead and meet the ball. And watching the way he goes to left field right now, that, to me, is maybe the biggest bright spot of his early career, because he's not afraid to keep the hands back. And if the ball's away, he'll go ahead and just go with it and drive it with power and feel confident that he can lift it if he needs to.
0: Let me add, I don't know if anybody cares about this. I think you should. Some fans don't. Just have done plenty of talking and digging around the ballpark. And let me tell you what the first impression has been. And I don't even just mean as a teammate. I mean, like, as an organizational face, like the way he treats everyone around him, the way he handles coaching, the way he sort of goes about his business, absolute first-rate, first-class human being. Like, the kind of guy that can handle what Dave is talking about, because that's all the stuff that you don't necessarily know. You don't know how people are going to handle success. Do we need to do another segment about Brandon Ayuk?
1: No, we don't.
0: You don't know how people are going to handle success. You don't know. But right now, the early returns on what they're seeing from Bryce Eldridge, by the way, the top prospect in the organization who was brought up and initially told, you just sit there for some, you don't need to play, handles everything in the classiest, most just first-rate way that you could. That's who we're dealing with.
1: As a 21-year-old, too.
0: 21 years old.
1: And we've seen this before from precocious young stars. I remember Mike Trout when he came up at 19. He might have been 20. Bryce Harper the same. And they're cut from a different cloth. But young players who came up and had success and were able to continue to have success because they didn't get too far over their skis. I remember when Andrew Jones came up for the Braves in that playoff run, and he immediately was just mashing the ball all over the place. So you've had young players come up and do well, but to be able to stay in your process and stay humble and keep getting better, and it's too early to tell if he'll do that, but the early signs are very positive.
0: All right. So, what do you do with Rafi Devers?
1: What do you do with Rafi Devers?
0: Mm-hmm.
1: What's the matter with Rafi? He's at first. Thank you. You keep Rafi Devers and you try to continue to toggle between the two. You play first and UDH and then UDH and then you play first. You can't put him at third because you've got a gold glover over there. And I guess Rafi wasn't a gold glove third baseman, despite my sources. My sources tell me he was, but
0: very much was not.
1: Yeah. So what do you do with Rafi in the short term? You keep them both. You play them both. In the long term, well, then maybe you think about making a move. If Bryce continues to be this good, a 900 OPS guy, and he continues to get better at first, well, then you may have another question. You may have more of an issue on your hands.
0: You answered the question in a fair way, but in a very much in the present moment sort of a way.
1: Right.
0: This is, again, it's too early to just assume that Bryce Eldridge is going to do this for the rest of his life. It has been a month of baseball, and the league will get a book on him and blah, blah, blah. Like, all of the things still need to happen. But I am not going to dismiss or diminish this. I don't think this is one of those things that comes from the files of a good problem to have. I do not. And Dan O'Dowd told you and me a couple of weeks ago, former GM of the Rockies, and this was before Bryce Eldridge started blowing up, he said, I don't see how you can keep them both on the roster. And if it were up to him, if he were GM of the Giants right now, he'd be looking for a way to get out from underneath the Rafi Devers contract. And every day that I've watched Bryce, the more I believe Dan is spot on. And I say that very in a hesitant way because I want to be clear here. I'm not coming down Rafi Devers' road. I'm really not. Has he been a little bit of a disappointment since becoming a Giant? That's how I would describe it. I think some people are a little over the top with their assessment of Rafi Devers. We got texts all over the place right now. He's booty cheeks. He's a fat slob. He sucks. Devers has been disappointing. Not like screaming, yelling, disappointing. He's not been the elite player that you thought he'd be. There were flashes of it. He's not been a bad player by any stretch of the imagination. He's not been what you signed up for.
1: His WAR right now is 0.0.
0: Exactly.
1: So he is a replacement level player, and you're paying him to be a superstar.
0: No doubt. But at the same time, we are still, you're still in the first half of the season, and those numbers are largely built off of what was just an awful April.
1: Yep.
0: And then he had an elite May, and then June is kind of off to a wonky start. Okay, we get it. And actually, Dave was really good on this. We'll play some of the Devers stuff in a minute. But I just think this is now hitting a fast track where Buster needs to do this in an opportunistic way. You don't need to firmly decide, I need to trade him. And you don't need to firmly decide, I'm going to keep him. But if I'm Buster Posey and this is his job, it is to be canvassing the league at all times and totally be ready. And I mean that next season or tomorrow, totally and completely ready to deal Rafi Devers if someone is willing to either give you great prospects or take on most of the money. It's a complicated deal. Buster only told us last week you're stuck with him. But I don't know about that. But if I'm Buster, I'm making those calls now to find out what the options are because I don't think they can be on the same team long term.
1: I agree with you there, and I feel like it might be a little bit premature to do it now, not just because Bryce has more to show that he can be the real deal. What we've seen so far with an OPS of just about 900, it looks like he is going to be everything as advertised. I don't see a long, prolonged slump, and certainly I don't see a slump that would cause him to go back to AAA. Feels like he's here, and he's here to stay, and if that's the reality, and you've got Rafi Devers for six more years after this, I believe.
0: I think it might be seven.
1: Might be seven, yeah. Not five, not six. All roads lead to LeBron apparently this summer, but whatever the number of years is, I agree with you. You can't have them both on the roster long term, and maybe it's not this year at the deadline, but it might be this year at the deadline. We still have almost two full months until the deadline, and if you have a team out there that is maybe one bat away from capitalizing on their window, it could happen sooner rather than later.
0: We're 5 days away from when they got him last year.
1: Right.
0: He does have seven more years on his deal, but here's what I'm willing to say. I don't know if Bryce Eldridge is going to be a superstar. I agree with Dave. He's got an opportunity to be, but I don't know if it's going to play out that way, but here's what I am willing to say. He's your first baseman. That's your first baseman. Rafael Devers has 7 years to go. Bryce Eldridge has 2 years to go before he even starts arbitration.
1: Right.
0: Before he even starts arbitration. So this guy is yours on the relatively affordable scale for a long, long time. Like, they could buy these RBers out and do something that it, like, teams do that all the time. You've seen the Braves do this where they'll jump a guy and they're like, okay.
1: Acuna.
0: Yeah, well, they did this with Ozzie Albies even. Like, you can get guys on, you can, like, they'd get money. They get good money. But if you did Bryce Eldridge right now, if you went to his agent and said, hey, we'll buy out the ARB years, let's do 10 years and $180 million. It's $18 million a year. And I'm not even saying they should do this. My point is Bryce and the agent would almost be crazy to not do that. And I know people go, there's no way you take that. Trust me. You're taking injury out of play. You're taking all that stuff out of play. And you're telling somebody, hey, do you want to be a really wealthy human being for the rest of your life, no matter what? And guys usually sign that deal. And the Giants may be heading toward this. So Bryce Eldridge is their first baseman. Rafi Devers is not. But the problem is for 7 years, he is. So I just think if you're Buster, you got to start the exploration process now. It might take a year and it might take two, and that's okay. But Rafi Devers is not your first baseman for the next 7 years. That's the way I look at it.
1: And I think it's lineup preventative to have them both here and do the flip-flop for 7 years of you're at first and you're the DH and you're the DH and you're at first. It takes the bat out of too many guys' hands, including those players who aren't really great fielders. And Devers has been, he's been good at first. He's been fine. Bryce Eldridge, we don't yet know how good he'll be. But if you have a third really good hitter who's also a mid sort of a fielder, I'm looking at you, Elliot Ramos. You don't want to have the DH taken up by your two lefties who have to just switch back and forth. That's not a good long-term roster construction viable way to approach it.
0: Dave Fleming on Rafi and how you would assess his first year as a Giant.
2: It's very fair to say that Rafi has not played up to his standards for a full year and that they need a lot more from him, and he's not playing particularly well right now. That's fair. And I think he would say that. Like, he's not performed at the highest level. There have been stretches. You know, May leads all of baseball in extra base hits, which is good, and he had a lot of big hits, but the consistency of excellence just hasn't been there. There's a lot more in there. At some point, we are going to see that, but when you make that kind of trade and commit to that kind of player, you're expecting the best version of that player. I think it's pretty clear we haven't seen that from Rafi.
0: Okay, so Dave Fleming, not holding anything back there. Very fair to say that Devers has underperformed. And then the guys kind of dug into why. Like, Dave, you're there every day. What exactly do you see? And here's how Dave handled that one.
2: I don't know. I think that it's fair to ask if, as a player gets older, if Rafi needs to be in a little better shape. I think that's fair. You know, he's always been a big-bodied player. And when you look at him, you know, just walking around, the strength level is a big reason why he's such a good player. And he's very strong. He's nimble. He plays every day. So you can't really say that he doesn't take care of himself, because he does. Like, he's in there he never wants to come out of a game. He's playing in the field most days. But I think it's fair to say, as a player crosses that threshold, you know, 28, 29 to 30, you're not a young player anymore. It's possible that the body composition needs to change.
0: Okay, so we're talking about body composition change because he's moving into 30. He's moving into being an older veteran player now, and the Giants just got him and have 7 more seasons after this. Listen, I say this as an actual fan of Rafi Devers and somebody who is still optimistic about where this goes next and thinks that actually Giants fans, because he's been a little disappointing, sometimes are a little bit too hard on Rafi Devers. I've been very, very clear about that over the last handful of weeks. I say all that and still arrive at, he can't stay. I'm that high on Bryce Eldridge. You even heard Dave there. Rafi wants to be in every game. Rafi wants to be at first base every day. Rafi makes $30 million a year. It's impossible to work your way through that whole idea. This idea that well, no, you just tell him that he has to sit. Well, it doesn't work that way in pro sports. It just doesn't.
1: And neither one of them is really movable positionally. Like, no. Devers has played third, but, you know, he's not as good as your third baseman. You probably don't want him over there. And I can't really see Bryce Eldridge in the outfield at this point. And you could have him, I don't know, go back to pitching again, do the full Shohei Ohtani.
0: Right.
1: He was a great pitcher, but neither one of them has positional flexibility like a Casey Schmidt. So if they're first base or DH, you can't have them both there.
0: Yeah, and Dave also talked about the positional logjam, and this isn't even just about Bryce and Rafi. It's all over the diamond. conversation kind of went

0: there when the guys brought up Luis Arraez. And everyone loves Luis Arraez. He's just, I mean, he's playing like an all-star. He might be an all-star. But you probably do need to move him at the deadline because he deserves a long-term deal. And it's not here. And you can't, like, I guess my point is there's a shelf life on this. Like, well, we'll put Casey in left. And then, Bryce will DH 3 days, and Rafael DH a day, and then when Ramos comes back, like, we'll figure that out, and then maybe Jung-Hoo goes back to center, even though we already told the whole world we don't like him. Like, you can't do this forever. You're going to have to create a runway for these young players. And so, it's a bummer. A year ago, I was super excited about this trade, but I don't think Rafi can stay here long term. It doesn't make any sense.
1: It doesn't, but it's not as easy as, I'm sorry, Rafi, we got to find a new home for you. The guy's here for 7 more years at huge money, and already there's, you know, talk not about a bad body, but maybe he's a little bit thicker than you would like, and he's, what, already 30, 31?
0: No, I think he's on his way to 30. Is he still 29?
1: I see. Yeah, 29 is where he's listed in Baseball Reference, and his birthday's in October. So, yeah, he'll be 30 by the time they make their run in the playoffs. Oh, baby, couldn't even get through the joke.
0: That was funny.
1: He'll be 30 next year and 37 when the deal ends.
0: We're brought to you by Fremont Bank, here for you, here for good. 888-957-9570 is the number. It's not the only problem that it creates, by the way, how great Bryce Eldridge is playing. I got another one for you, and we'll get into that next on Willard and Dibs.
1: And it's Dan Dibley here. All right, summer's basically here, and if you're still trying to figure out weight loss on your own, come on, the do-it-yourself thing can only get you so far, and you want to go farther. 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

0: game was over a half hour ago.
1: More like an omelet.
0: The Giants have erased a 7-run deficit. They score 5 in the bottom of the ninth. Bryce Eldridge, 2-0 pitch with the bases loaded, plopped it up on top of the arcade in right field, right when the whole building was thinking that that's exactly what he would do.
1: Just enough to get it on top of the green tin roof.
0: Just enough.
1: And he hit it so high that there was so much anticipation. You were thinking, at worst, that's a sack fly. And then it kept carrying. You're thinking, maybe off the bricks. And then it kept carrying, soaring through the afternoon sky at 3rd and King. And then it clangs off the green roof. And oh my goodness, second win after trailing by 8 or more runs entering the 8th since 1901. This is I'm not saying it's a season saver or a job saver, but this is one of the greatest regular season games that you could possibly remember down there at Oracle Park.
0: I want you to get out a big old syringe and give yourself a shot of this, because here's what it sounded like on NBC Sports Bay Area. For Crook and Kipe, they deserve that moment badly. And I just want to, there's so many things to go through right now. I want to bring everybody into the room. So our group, our thread, you, me, Mark Grandy, Steven Risotto, the man we call Pasta. Two nights ago, he texted the thread, and everybody knows how well Bryce Eldridge is playing. But he says, you know what? We're still kind of waiting for the welcome to the bigs moment.
1: Yeah.
0: And I was like, because sometimes the welcome to the bigs moment means when the bigs kind of shuts you down. Like, hey, Rook, welcome to the bigs. This is what a curveball looks like in the show. And I was like, so do you mean that, or do you mean like his I'm here moment? And he goes, no, I'm talking about that, the I'm here moment. So then here comes Monday night's game. And Bryce Eldridge steps up in a 1-1 tie, bottom of the 8th inning. And he slices that 2-strike double right down the left field line.
1: Yep.
0: And I said, Pasta? Was that it? And he was like, that might have been it. And then the Giants proceed to lose the baseball game. And Bryce ends up being the last batter of the game. And he strikes out to end the game.
1: And the ball game's over.
0: I was kind of like, oh, maybe. So then we're in a commercial break about 5 minutes ago. The Giants are rallying. There's two men on, nobody out, and they're down 10-7. Jung-Hoo Lee at the plate. And I said, Pasta, you see what's building here, don't you?
1: Yep.
0: You see where we're going? He's going to have his opportunity to really have that moment. Jung-Hoo Lee moments later does exactly what he does on every single at bat.
1: Yeah.
0: Which is get a hit.
1: They hold Chappie at third to load him, and you're thinking, all right, nobody out. Bryce is up.
0: And what do the Giants do every single time the bases are loaded this year?
1: Two, a double play.
0: No, grand slam. Cifro. Yes. Yeah, the Slam Francisco. And so here comes Bryce and the whole building. Shout out to those of you who stayed.
1: And those of you who went tarps off, which were many of you. The tarps were off.
0: I think that those two things were married, because the tarps off people are drunk, and that's who stays. But the streets of San Francisco today are no doubt filled with people who left. Yeah, you can tell by looking at the plate. They were down 9-2. I don't blame them.
1: Right.
0: I don't blame them.
1: And even when they got down 9-5, you were in the bathroom, and you come back, and I said, the sack, RBI, and you looked at me like, you rolled your eyes,
0: you're like,
1: take a chance at victory out of your mouth. And I was doing it just to kind of needle you.
0: And it worked.
1: But they were creeping back.
0: But so then here he comes to the plate. It's ball one. It's ball two. And we're all sitting here going, dude, if he does it. And then he did it. And guys, by the way, I don't know if he's going to want to do it, but I think among those people who were at the game today and didn't stay, might be you'll all be able to guess, one of the other four hosts at our station, I think, is one of those people.
1: Maybe. Can you confirm that he left?

0: I have it on fairly good authority, but I don't blame him. He's got his little guy there. It's 90 degrees out there. You know what I mean? Sunscreen. Yeah,
1: that's always a factor.
0: Sunscreen, and it's 9 to 2, and he's probably like, yeah. You know, he's like, I'm on the air in 4 hours.
1: And
0: I got to go.
1: Having a toddler, like, if you don't get the nap in, it probably is going sideways.
0: So,
1: and never any judgment on leaving early.
0: No.
1: I left the pick at the stick early. I heard it from the Candlestick dirt lot and thought, huh, probably should have stayed for that one.
0: Wow. Hey, Pasta. I think that was his welcome to the bigs moment, don't you?
2: I think that was it, Willard. I think he's in the big leagues now.
0: Whoa. They got to trade Rafi Devers. I'm sorry.
2: And by the way, guys, on the broadcast, Mike Kruko said that if they came back in this game, he would take his shirt off.
0: And?
2: I don't think he took his shirt off.
0: All right, well, there's always Friday. You know, good thing the Giants have an off day tomorrow. Kruko can hope everybody forgets what he said.
1: Yeah. And did he say he'd take it off, like, during the broadcast or when he took his next shower? Because I'd imagine the shirt comes off then anyway.
0: I think the implication, was that he was going to go tarps off.
1: Let me know if you guys can at some point find the Nationals broadcast of said walk-off, including friend of the program Kevin Franzen on the call.
0: First win of the year when trailing after 6 innings. And in this particular case, they were trailing by 7.
1: Buddy Kennedy was getting loose. It was going to be one of those games where your position player gets to pitch.
0: Oh, my God.
2: Do you guys want to hear a stat real quick?
0: Yes.
2: Bryce Eldridge, this is according to Alex Pavlovich, friend of the show. Bryce Eldridge is the youngest player in Major League Baseball history to hit a walk-off grand slam. The previous youngest was Roberto Clemente.
0: Oh!
1: Wow.
0: Dude, listen. Today is about letting yourself dream a little bit. I don't want anybody, don't rain on anyone's parade. Don't wet blanket. You know what I mean?
3: It's just one game.
0: I don't want to hear, I'll stop short of the Wembanyama talk. He's going to be the greatest player of all time. I'll stop short of that. But, like, this dude is that dude. And we Giants fans deserve this. We've been waiting for this. This moment is for the Christian Arroyos and the Marco Lucianos and the Luis Matoses and all of the people that we have been begging to come up and be awesome.
1: And we've been told that they're going to be awesome. And then they're just not.
0: 21 years old, and he is literally already the best player on this team.
1: I mean, shout out Matt Chapman, who had 2 home runs.
0: And a double.
1: Rafi Devers was part of a back-to-back that, you know, you're down 9-2 and you're thinking, great, empty calorie home run. And then you hit another one, and then Devers follows with one. And even when you crept all the way closer, I think you were down 9-6, then the bullpen goes out and gives up a run to make it 10-6. And you're thinking, of course, just when you think they might have a chance to sneak back, you give up another run, and then they answer with 5 in the bottom half to walk off the Nats 11-10.
0: There's so many people. Like, Bryce Eldridge is going to get all of the love. But quite frankly, I mean, don't forget Jung-Hoo Lee. He gets a hit every single time he comes to the plate. Multiple hits again today and extended the hitting streak to 18. I'd have to look and even see the list of some of the relievers who went in. Some of whom kept the Nationals at bay. Some of them did not.
1: Carson Seymour gave up 4 earned in 1 1/3.
0: Yep.
1: And San Martin, welcome to the team. He gets the win. He went 2 innings. He gave up 2 hits and an earned run.
0: Yeah, he gave up a run.
1: But just one. I mean, Robbie Ray gave up 5, including a home run, 7 hits, and he was not particularly sharp. And then Carson Seymour came in and kind of felt like they were just going to let him go and just, you know, stretch it out and eat the remainder of it. But San Martin makes his debut and gets a win in his first time out of the pen.
0: Luis Arraez started this whole inning with a double. 2 more hits for him today. You mentioned Susak. He went 2 for 4 today. Chapman, not just the 2 homers, 4 for 5. Matt Chapman is legitimately red hot. His average is up to .262. It was a week ago that we were sitting here with our face in our hands going, we got to get Matt Chapman the hell out of town. He's been probably one of the hottest hitters in baseball.

0: all since we said it. So, you know, like, what is a week and a half ago, he's like, I'm getting death threats. And he's hit like six homers since then.
1: He has hit six homers since then.
0: Unbelievable. And good on him. Good on him.
1: Yep.
0: That's awesome. That is absolutely awesome. Look, they're 13 under 500. It's kind of whatever. But give them something for being a group that, like, still goes out and plays their ass off to a level where they can rally from a 9-2 deficit, even to give the kid a chance at a moment like that. And that is an unforgettable moment for him and for anybody who stayed in that ballpark to watch this game.
1: No doubt. I mean,
0: wow!
1: First grand slam of his career, first walk-off, and as Pasta shared, the stat he got from, I guess, Alex Pavlovich, the youngest ever to hit a walk-off grand slam in that spot. And just incredible, and I'm happy that we got a chance to at least watch it here while on the air and, you know, kind of paying attention. I'm trying to find the win percentage for Washington.
0: Oh, it had to be a
1: 99.9,
0: for
1: right?
0: For sure. When they're up 9-2 in the seventh or eighth inning.
1: 10-6 heading to the bottom of the ninth even. Yep. So.
0: 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Let's talk Giants. 888-957-9570 is the number. Here's Eldridge on the walk-off granny.
2: It was amazing. I just want to give all glory to God, because the other night I was very frustrated. I got a similar at-bat in the first game of the series, big time, and I didn't come through, and I've been sleeping on it, and it's just funny how that works. I get another opportunity, and I pulled through. Sorry, I'm out of breath still.
0: Dude, what a G, because the fact that he lost sleep over Monday's strikeout at the end of the game, that hurts my heart, because he already got what I considered the game-winning hit. He came up in the eighth of a 1-1 tie, and he got the extra base hit and scored a run and took a 2-1 lead. Like, dude, you did it. You did it, and the bullpen let you down.
1: Right.
0: And he's over here thinking he let them down.
1: Because he had the strikeout, and, I mean, the fastball was right there up in his happy zone, and he swung right through it. Looking at some of the percentages, Chapman homers in the bottom of the eighth to cut it to the 9-2. And at that moment, they had a 0.5% chance to win. Then Devers goes deep, 9-3. It goes up to a 1% chance. By the time it's 10-6, Washington had a 98.5% chance to win that game. So the Giants have been on the wrong end of three of those in the last couple of weeks, and this time they got one to go their way.
0: And I keep saying they were down 9-2. I think you just said
1: 9-1.
0: They were down 9-1.
1: Right.
0: They were down 9-1.
1: And after Bryce hit that home run, MLB is saying they had a 100% chance to win that game.
0: Okay, good.
1: Just as we're doing the percentage game.
0: Thank you, MLB.
1: Yep.
0: Here's more from Bryce.
2: I'm looking for a pitch to drive. Being on the on-deck circle, I think the only thing I was envisioning was Jungie getting on base and me ending the game. And I think the mind's a powerful tool, and I saw it before it happened, so that was pretty cool. But yeah, I was just looking for a pitch to drive, and I got one hanging, and I'm glad I did what I'm supposed to do with that pitch.
0: Okay, and one more, and I think this might be among the most important. This is all fun, but Matt Chapman this year has been through a lot from our fan base, and I think we just need to admit that, you know, and it goes well beyond some crazy person and a death threat. The criticism of his play, the criticism of, hey, catch the bleeping ball to Casey Schmidt. To me, Matt Chapman is having a rough year, but he's been a good Giant. He's been a good leader on this team. He's been a professional, and he's out there grinding, and now things are finally starting to go his way. I'd like everybody to hear what Eldridge said after this game.
2: It's Chapman. Chapman's been such a great leader. He's been awesome to me, picking me up when things aren't going well for me. Very grateful for him, but he had a whole lot of faith we were going to win that game. And last night after the game, after the loss, we were sitting in the cages, and he said he's going to hit three home runs today. He hit two, so he was close, but he's a stud, and he's been a great leader for us. And I think no matter what the situation is, we always got faith we can win the game.
0: Okay, so all of that courtesy NBC Sports Bay Area. Did Willy Adames throw Gatorade on Bryce? Is he able to reach the top of Bryce's head?
3: If it happened, it happened off camera. The guys asked him. It was Bonte and Sean Estes who were doing the post-game show on NBC Sports Bay Area. At the end of their interview, you just heard bits of it. They asked. They were waiting.

0: waiting for it, and he said, I've already been doused twice. Okay. So it happened off camera at some point.
1: And yeah, and I mean, Adames did not appear in this game. Yep. He had a day off. He didn't even come in to pinch hit.
2: Yeah, lower back tightness was the reason. So you give him today, and they have tomorrow anyway. So I wonder if you got to go to somebody else for the dousing, because that bucket can be heavy, and you get a little bit of a back issue. I don't know.
1: Oh, my gosh. Wow. Let's go to Jordan in Walnut Creek. Hi, Jordan. Thanks for calling Willard and Dibs. What's up?
3: Yeah, okay. So let's talk about this for a second. Who was Buster Posey when he played? He was calm. He was cool. He was collect. He never rushed decisions. And what is the most important part of this season so far? It's not Devers' frustrations. It's not Adames. It's the development of Bryce Eldridge. Everybody wanted Eldridge in the show coming out of spring. He was batting 225 in spring. Posey did not like 225. If he was 28, yeah, put him in the show, whatever, not expecting a big career. But Posey knows this is the most important thing to the Giants' success in the next 10 to 15 years, and he was patient with Bryce. What we're seeing would not have happened if he was on this team in April. So all the love to Posey for handling this. Everybody's so focused on the now with this team. Think about what's happening over the next 5, 10, 15 years with Bryce at the helm of it.
1: Jordan, thanks. That's an interesting one. I always feel like it's a little bit of a cherry pick when we say this would or wouldn't have happened.
2: Impossible.
1: I don't know. I'm never going to back off the idea that I don't think you call up a number one prospect and then sit him. But I was never worried about the long term with it. I was worried about the short term with it. And how do you know that if Bryce Eldridge wasn't playing a lot more a month ago, that the Giants might be only 8 games under 500.
2: Yeah.
1: I mean, I could make that comment too.
2: It's impossible to know.
1: I don't really believe that. So, I mean, Jordan, your point is well taken. I think the long view has always been the more important one. But what really happened here is Bryce forced everybody's hand. And I was trying to tell everybody when the guy was hitting 150, I'm like, are you watching the games? Dude, he's rifling balls into people's gloves. He's hitting the ball fine. Don't gimme he's hitting 150. This guy's doing it. And now he's really, really doing it. And he has forced their hand. And let's not act like the problem has been taken care of, because Elliot Ramos is about 2 weeks away. And what the hell are you going to do?
2: They're going to figure something out.
1: Yeah.
2: And, you know, you can keep doing the back and forth with those two, and you can, you know, give guys breaks. Although right now, you cannot take Matt Chapman out of the lineup all of a sudden. I'm looking at his June numbers, Mark, and in 10 games in June, Chapman has 5 home runs. He's driven in 18, and his OPS is a rack. 1,000. His OPS in 10 games, it's not a small sample when you look at a month. And last month, he was, you know, not as good. April, he was just fine. But in June, he's been unbelievable. And Jung-Hoo Lee, the hitting streak continues. What is it now, 19 games? Is that right?
1: 18 for
2: Jung-Hoo Lee.
1: I believe, yes.
2: And Arise is doing what he does. And, you know, Devers with the long ball. You're starting to see with Bryce Eldridge, you know, at the sixth spot, you're starting to see a lineup that is kind of dangerous at this point.
1: Well, the lineup has not, quite frankly, for 5 weeks now, has not really been an issue. And, there are games where you're only going to score one run, two runs. That's baseball. That'll always be that way. The data is all there. The Giants are hitting the ball just fine. They don't pitch the ball well enough, and it really comes to the surface when it gets into the late innings and you need high-leverage relievers, and they don't have any. And even their starting pitching is very, very suspect and thin. So that's what defines this team right now. And by the way, really good observation. 925, thank you for texting in. We didn't mention this yet. The base hit that Jung-Hoo got, followed by the home run that Bryce got. Tell me about the guy who was pitching and what arm he throws with.
2: I think he's a lefty, Mark.
1: Okay, so this is another force-your-hand situation. San Francisco Giants management, Tony, Zach, Buster, I don't care if the pitcher's right-handed, left-handed, underhand, overhand, spits the ball, rolls the ball, pitches naked or tarps off. Bryce is in.

0: period. There's no platooning. No platooning with this player. The same way there's no platooning with Jung Hoo Lee, who also rifled a solid base hit off of a left-hander, a specific reliever they brought in to face those two hitters.
1: Exactly, and it didn't really work out. And so right now you don't take Chapman out. Casey Schmidt is still doing enough to where he plays and Jung Hoo Lee plays and Arias has to play because all he does is get two hits out of every four or five at-bats. So it's getting tougher for, you know, the catcher thing back and forth, Haas, Susak, Susak, Haas, and, you know, Barrichello against a lefty today, and you get throw Gilbert out there and eventually Bader, whatever. You still have bottom of the order guys you can shuffle, but your big six, your big seven even, they all have to play all the time.
0: Well, and Flem suggested, by the way, that if it were up to him, and he goes, I get why Tony Vitello is not messing with this, but sort of feel like the Giants might be at their best if Jung Hoo Lee is leading off and Bryce Eldridge is hitting second. And he may be right. I don't know if you mess with it right now because these guys are just absolutely balling, but he's probably right. You know, they've been using Adames a lot in the leadoff spot. Not big on it.
1: Yeah, just and a lot of Schmidt lately.
0: A lot of Schmidt lately.
1: And I think you want that righty-lefty if you can, you know,
0: That's fine. Yeah, I get it. Look, I'm not like, I'm not a lineup guy that much. Just be in the lineup is what I'm more concerned about. But do you want to move him up from sixth? Might start thinking about it, but then you're also like, look, it's working.
1: Right.
0: You know what I mean? Don't want to put pressure on him and suddenly ask him at age 21 to be like, you're the cleanup hitter for the rest of our lives. I don't know. I don't know on that one. But those two guys are giving you the best at-bats on the team, and it's not close.
1: Yeah. I mean, it's been phenomenal, and you've got a lot of guys who are kind of doing that best at-bats, but it's certainly Jung Hoo Lee and Eldridge, but I do like him down at six because of what that can do now when he's hitting so well for the guys in front of him, because you're going to have to pitch to them knowing that you're going to have to face Eldridge in the six hole.
0: 888-957-9570. The Giants rally from eight runs down. They win 11-10 on a walk-off Bryce Eldridge grand slam. Are you kidding me? Also, 4:30 is right around the corner. We'll have the code word for you. You'll go to 957thegame.com, click on the Father's Day contest page, and put the code word in, and you're registered for a $500 gift card to the Golden State store. You could drip dad out for Father's Day. This is Willard and Dibbs.
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4: Yes, I'm comfortable, in fact, telling you, there is a Giants game that is still ongoing. 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The game is absolutely over. Moron of all time.
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7: And boosh. That's a boosh from Randy to you.
8: Boosh.
7: Yeah. Ouch.
4: I do believe Kipe and I both ended our rants with the exact same phrase. This game is over.
7: Right. His was when it was actually over.
4: Yeah, his was better.
7: Yours
4: I didn't
7: had a little
4: say.
7: More edge to it. This game is over.
4: Oh, I am so happy to be an idiot today. You can go ahead and cut that one, too.
7: I'm just glad your eyes are again. Okay, because Sue Sack with a little bass knock as you were returning from the restroom, and I said, hey, cut it from 9 to 5.
4: You were being sarcastic.
7: A little. Yeah. I liked what I saw from this offense. Your eye roll was so deep and so hearty. I was concerned about the old corneas, those baby blues.
4: I'm upset. This has been a really awful season.
7: Yeah.
4: And this is now the signature moment.
7: And for
4: so far.
7: Until the next like letdown of a game, this is going to be an awesome one to hold on to. The rest of today, tomorrow's an off day. We can bask in it, and then we can turn our attention to a weekend series.
4: Yeah, the Cubbies are coming to town.
7: Exactly. You can throw the records out, blah, blah, blah. But forget the standings, forget the wild card, forget everything that's happened. In this moment, what we just saw from that player in that spot and another Grand Slam, another one.
4: Yeah. What is that, 7 now?
7: Sounds about right.
4: 7 Grand Slams. And I think 5 of them are in the last, like, 20 days.
7: We had a neck-and-neck battle between grand slams and blown saves. Right now, I think it's 8-7 blown saves. Stay in it, grand slams. You hang in there, salamis.
4: Yeah, they didn't blow the save today. Maybe this is their new philosophy.
7: Right.
4: You know, if we don't get the lead until the bottom of the ninth, we don't need a bullpen.
7: That's chestnut checkers right there.
4: I like what Vitello's doing here.
7: Right.
4: That's good planning.

0: I'm pronouncing it right. Reaver San Martin.
1: Yeah, gets the win.
0: Is his name. Yeah.
1: Out of bed.
0: And the Giants are having one of those years where if you do watch every night, you'll turn the game on and you're like, who is this guy? Where? Like, if you don't know, if you're not super tapped in, there's a new reliever who shows up every day. And that's because they don't love the ones that they have. And the people that they're about to call back up, you know, Jason Foley just had a little bit of a setback. I was a little surprised that Ryan Walker hasn't been called up for this series. I do think he might get called up for the Cubs series. And I know that triggers some people, but he has been pitching really well down on the farm. And let's be real, they need him. They need him. They need big league relievers. They need relievers who have stuff. And Ryan's got stuff. He just, you know, struggled. I don't know if you reinsert him into the closer role, but they need guys down there who will get some outs and throw some strikes. So I'd expect to see him soon. Brace yourselves.
1: Yep.
0: But anyway, if you're just joining us, a banner day in San Francisco. The weather could not be better. Sun splash day. I went down there for the first inning. This was still something else I was going to bring up. You know, and if you want to see, like, you all know what it looks like, but I walked in with some friends right at first pitch. You would not believe what Third and King looked like. And I took a video of it and put it on my IG story, and I was like, this is what 14 games under 500 looks like. Place was jammed.
1: Yeah.
0: Absolutely jammed on a Wednesday at lunchtime for a team that's 14 under.
1: Spectacular weather.
0: Just beautiful.
1: And honestly, if you are out by where I live, which is in the East Bay, we're looking at mid-90s today. And if you're even further east, you're in the low 100s. And so you're looking at the forecast and you're thinking, man, kids are out of school for some of us. And it's going to be 103 here. Let's go to San Francisco where it's only going to be 78 or whatever it is out. It's a picture postcard day. Baseball's still fun to go to, and you never know what you might see, Mark, when you go to a ball game.
0: Well, you never know. And then they fell down 9-1, and then for the same reason a lot of people showed up to the ballpark, I think it's the same reason some people left. You know, it's 9-1, and they're like, well, we're here, and let's see, it's 3 o'clock on a Wednesday, and it's sparkling outside. I bet the bars surrounding Oracle Park are doing rather well, would be my guess. I was at Momo's before the game. It was doing rather well.
1: Yeah.
0: So, you know, people headed out and said, let's just go get a couple of cocktails. The Giants are down by 8. And it was probably in those bars on the TVs that many of the ticket holders watched the Giants erase a 9-1 deficit and win 11-10 on a 21-year-old shooting stars. Welcome to the bigs moment with a walk-off grand slam.
1: And I would say to those fans, had it been 1991, go ahead and save that ticket stub. That's going to be a keeper, but no, I don't know if we do ticket stubs now. It's either a printed out 8.5 by 11 piece of paper, or you could screenshot your e-ticket, but neither one of those can go in a scrapbook, and none of those can go up on eBay.
0: You could print out the screenshot.
1: And I'm sure some people still get tickets issued, or is that completely a thing of the past?
0: I think that's a thing of the past.
1: Because this is definitely one of those ones where if you had something to prove that you were there for Bryce's first grand slam, a walk-off slam to come from 8 runs down, like...
0: Tell your friends tonight. No, look at my Apple Wallet. Look at no, that's was right. there.
1: I was there.
0: Look at my Apple Wallet.
1: Check out my IG story. I stayed. And I think about when I went to the game in 2021 with my then lady friend, now wife, when they were down 7-0 and Yaz hit the grand slam to bring them all the way back. And 5 years later, almost to the day, I'm still remembering it, and it still is one of my favorite Giants memories.
0: I'm sure they're not listening, but a shout out to some of my absolute best friends in the world. He's gotten a lot of run on the show this week because he's been in town and we're playing golf. We're playing golf again tomorrow, by the way. But John Bloom, the voice of the Suns, Scott Engelman, Craig Pond, John's big brother, Michael Bloom. I met all of them at Momo's before the game. They went in, and as we got to the 8th inning and then the 9th inning, I did fire off a text and I just said, please tell me you stayed. And all I got back was a picture of the whole group right in front of the scoreboard that says Giants win. They didn't move a muscle.
1: Nice.
0: And then they got pissed at me for asking.
1: Fair.
0: They're like, what kind of a question was that?
1: Well,

0: You know how we do.
1: Hopefully they are listening, because we can talk about when it was 9-2 and you're screaming, this game is over.
0: Over.
1: And not in Kuypian fashion, but in the angry Mark Willard fashion. But, I mean, we didn't turn it off. We kept it on the screen in here. Well, mainly because what else are we going to watch?
0: I wouldn't have left if I was there. I mean, like, you're sitting there with your friends in the sunshine. What's wrong? Like,
1: where are you going to go?
0: Yeah, order another beer. Like, we're good. Need a beer?
1: Yep.
0: Yeah. Yeah, so whatever. But yeah. I'd have bet my last dollar that the Giants had already lost that game.
1: Yeah, I mean,
0: they had.
1: Yeah, you said it.
0: It was 9-1 in the seventh inning. What are we doing?
1: And it's funny because there's a kind of a unwritten rule in our business of you don't talk about something that is on your competitor's airwaves currently, which is why during these day games we don't usually talk about it, because we don't want you to be hyper aware of something else other than Willard and Dibs, which is all you really need to focus on any given day. But today you were so outraged and they were getting so blown out that go ahead. I dare you to switch over to whatchamacallit, the sports follower, and try to see about catching some of that crap.
0: You want to get excited about a quote?
1: I already am excited.
0: Yeah, but
1: I'm excited, Jeff.
0: You want to get even more excited?
1: Sure.
0: I'm going to give you an appetizer and then I'm going to give you the main course. Appetizer, and this is courtesy of our good friend Alex Pavlovich. By the way, 888-957-957 if you want to celebrate with us. The Giants are 13 games under 500. Whatever. For one afternoon, it doesn't matter. This is that was the best. That was the good stuff. Absolutely the best stuff. Anyway, Pavlovich says, was Bryce Eldridge thinking about a homer in that situation? You know how batters are. It's like you're not supposed to try to hit a homer. Just supposed to try to hit it hard. Were you thinking about a homer? Eldridge, quote, yeah, honestly, end quote.
2: Yeah.
0: Here's the banger. Bryce Eldridge on the walk-off slam, quote, I want to be the face of this franchise. I want to be in that moment. I want to be that guy. So it was pretty special.
1: Yeah, you're becoming that guy.
0: 21. He's 21.
1: And in the cut you played before, and I know you have a few of them on your board, he talked about how he had already visualized it. And so you're in the on-deck circle, and you know you're going to get up because there's nobody out, and you're thinking, if the bases get loaded, I can see myself putting one up on that little green roof out there, not quite to the water. That would be a little too much.
0: That's arrogant.
1: I mean, that's a little much. A little much for me to go slam.
0: We got some more years ahead.
1: But he talked about visualizing it.
0: I think this is the one you're talking about.
3: I'm looking for a pitch to drive. Being on the on-deck circle, I think the only thing I was envisioning was Jungy getting on base and me ending the game. And I think the mind's a powerful tool, and I saw it before it happened, so that was pretty cool. But yeah, I was just looking for a pitch to drive, and I got one hanging, and I'm glad I did what I'm supposed to do with that pitch.
0: I did what I'm supposed to do with that pitch.
1: I saw it before it happened.
0: Mm-hmm.
1: Bryce Stradamus. And, you know, shout out God upstairs. He gave immediate credit to the big fella, or, you know, whoever else you want to put the worship in. But that power of visualization, you're not supposed to have that at 21. You know, you're supposed to still be like wet behind the ears and the moment's too big. And, you know, I was just looking for a pitch to drive. No, he's like, I saw Jungy getting on and yeah, I visualized it and self-fulfilling prophecy. I did that thing.
0: And then I did it.
1: Then I got drenched and mobbed and yeah, we win.
0: This is a guy who hit what should have been a game-winning double on Monday night and says he went to bed pissed because when the bullpen forced him to come up again, he struck out. And he's been wearing that for 48 hours. And then there's this walk-off grand slam. He walked, I think, at least one, I think two other times in this game as well. There was just a wonderfully, and I mean this in the right kind of way, the right kind of arrogance moment earlier in his previous at-bat. 2-2 pitch, fastball, right on the outside corner. Umpire, ha, rings him up. Bryce reaches all the way up to his 6'6" head.
1: He's got long arms if he's that big.
0: Tap, tap, tap. You mentioned yesterday that he's 4-0 in ABS.
1: 4-0.
0: Change it. 5-0. That ball's an inch and a half outside. Ball three, next pitch, high. Ball four, take your base. This is the moxie of a veteran. These are the words of a veteran. This is the thought process of a veteran. These are the big leagues. They're coming for them. They're going to get a book on them. I get it. But at the same time, if you spit on the pitches that are out of the strike zone and you have this kind of barrel rate on the balls that are in the strike zone, there ain't a whole lot that the bigs can do with you. You're a problem. And for him to have accelerated this quickly through all of these situations is mind-boggling and absolutely the most exciting non-playoff thing that has happened to Giants baseball in, I don't know, a decade. I'm not overstating it. I'm like, again, not talking about the standings and making the playoffs, but as far as an individual that you want to remember all the discussions about, I want a jersey to buy. I think you found it. Size XL. He's big.
1: It's funny you say that because I was walking around. You went to the park. I got off BART early, and I did like a 3-mile loop near the park, and I'm looking at jerseys, and really the only current jersey I was seeing was the old 51 from J.H. Lee. I saw a lot of Posey. I saw some Hunter Pence. Of course, you see some Timmy Lincecum. I saw a few Matt Cain jerseys as well. But as you were, I was looking, walking the streets, I was thinking that same thing. Like, the jerseys of the current team, even Chappie, you don't see a lot of, you know, Devers, you don't see a ton of Adamas, certainly not Arise. And, you know, you see some Logan Webb out there for sure.
0: Yep.
1: But beyond that, this is now going to be the hot seller. It has to be.
0: Oof. It's a feeling that we haven't had in a really long time. You know, sometimes people think about, well, okay, the Giants not that long ago had multiple championships and there was a lot of homegrown stuff on those teams, you know? There was Buster Posey and then all the pitchers, Lincecum and Cain and Bumgarner and, you know, throw Pablo Sandoval into that conversation. And so a lot of us have experienced that. And then you stop and you go, well, that was like 15, 16 years ago. I mean, I look at that as, well, these are completely different people. You know what I mean? Grandy couldn't vote or drink yet. I hadn't had my 40th birthday yet.
1: Damn.
0: Like, that's a completely different world.
1: I only had two kids that I know of. Kaboom. Yeah.
0: Yeah, right.
1: Whatever. I mean,
0: but
1: anyway.
0: You know what I mean?
1: I do. That's forever ago.
0: That's a long time. And so tell me, since those four guys, or even five, let's put Pablo in there. Since Pablo, Buster, Timmy, Mad Bum, and Kane, who is the homegrown Giant that has excited you since then?
1: Probably Logan Webb.
0: Okay. And that's fair.
1: Yeah. And I'm trying to think of a position player, and I'm struggling a little bit to come up with that one, because even the ones that have looked good for a little bit, they have either fizzled out. Like Elliot Ramos, he made an all-star team.
0: Yep.
1: That counts. And, you know, since then he's been fine.
0: He's fine.
1: But he hasn't been that exciting. Casey Schmidt's got you excited now, but sure. Not to this level.
0: Not to this level.
1: No. This is...
0: And even like, I hope that I'm able to sort of explain myself here. Logan Webb, it's a different experience because he's only there once every 5 days, number one. And number two, I just think there's two different kinds of athletes in terms of fandom. And certain guys are really, really good. And then other guys are just poppy. And they've got some sort of a skill set that's just out of control. And therefore, it resonates in a different way. That's kind of how I would describe Steph Curry. Like, he's not just good. Like, oh, he's a really good homegrown player. No, he's iconic, and he has a skill set that is not anything we've ever seen. Logan Webb, like, if you're a baseball fan, you really appreciate what he does, but he doesn't even really touch 95 on the gun. He doesn't, like, he's a tactician out there. what we're seeing with Bryce Eldridge arrive here and do, that's eye-poppy.

0: 6'7", hitting bombs, and just changing the entire lineup at age 21. That's different. That's just different.
1: It's completely different, and you look around baseball, and there are 7 or 8 other teams that have this, a young phenom who is precocious, making his real debut this season and doing well. But I think the point for Giants fans, it's been so long, as you were just laying out, so long since you had a homegrown position player who was able to come up and have that kind of impact. It's almost like you'd given up on it. You know, Oracle Park, we got to change the dimensions because right center field is, man, you can't do it. And Bryce, boom, to center. Bryce, boom, to straightaway right. So it's not the day to have that conversation, but the fact that he's making that park look small-ish in a very small amount of time. And today was a great hitting day. I don't know if the wind was blowing out, but the ball was traveling really good.
0: Yeah, it's crazy. He's got 4 home runs now. I don't think he's got a hold of one yet. Like, got a hold of one the way that he can. He's got 4 home runs. 2 of them have bounced off of the arcade. He had the one last night, straightaway center, that was, you know, over the fence by about 10 to 15 feet.
1: He's swinging easy.
0: And then he had the Colorado one, which was a bomb, but it was Colorado. So you know that if you put that anywhere else, it's not going to go as far. I'd almost love to ask him that question. I'd love to ask him that question and sort of see if he feels he's really, really gotten a hold of one. Because he had some in the minors. You'd see the clips and the highlights. The type where he would swing in the outfield would never move. Just like, whoa.
1: Right.
0: And I know, especially when he was in SAC, the ball really, really travels well there and all of that. But anyway, to me, that's what's so exciting about it. If this is what you look like now, where's this going next? There's no way that his learning curve is not still steep. He's going to get so much better.
1: Yeah, and we don't want to do too many comps to superstars in the making, but I think about when I heard that Victor Wembanyama, and Steiny's been talking about, he doesn't really have a post-him-up, back-to-the-basket game, and he doesn't have a mid-range game, and already Wemby is one of the easily 10 best players in the league, maybe top 7, maybe top 2 if you want to go by the MVP, but think about Victor Wembanyama when he adds those other things to his game, such as 30 pounds of muscle and a back-to-the-basket post game and an off-the-dribble mid-range game. It's almost going to be unfair.
0: Well, I'd love to get into this conversation further as we move into the 5 o'clock hour, 888-957-9570. Look, we're going to celebrate this, but I'll remind everybody that the discussion that we were having prior to that ninth inning where the Giants scored 5 and ended it with a Bryce Eldridge walk-off grand slam, the discussion we were having leading up to that was actually much more about Rafael Devers, who has been fine. Not really what the Giants signed up for all in all, but even if you're still a fan of Devers, and I'm going to put myself in that camp, I like Rafi Devers. I know who that dude is. That dude's a great baseball player, and he has held his own at first base, and he had a beautiful May. He homered today. I think Rafael Devers is, you know, it's been a little disappointing, but I think he can still get to where he wants to go this year, but there's completely a bigger issue at play. I mean, that's what we were talking about. How do you go the next 7 years with both of these guys on your team? I don't know how you do it. Like, he's got to play first base, doesn't he?
1: Bryce does, yeah. And so does Rafi Devers. I mean, if you want to have just those two as your first base DH combination, well, it takes the bat away from somebody if you want to go out there and bring in another right-hand hitter who could also be your DH, then your roster becomes a total chokehold at those two spots.
0: All right. We've been teasing this all day, and so we'll let you know again. If you want to win a $500 gift card to the Golden State Store so you can drip dad out for Father's Day, here we go. Keyword time that you need to register, and it is coach. Now, just go to 957thegame.com. You click on the Father's Day contest page. Enter that word, coach. Do that, and you're registered for a $500 gift card to the Golden State Store. There will be a new code word tomorrow and every day this week. So your next chance will be on the roast with the Joes around 7:30 a.m. tomorrow, and then again with us tomorrow afternoon. More chances to win, so good luck. I would tune into the Joes tomorrow. Joe Shasky did leave the game early with his son, but was out there, and I'm already making that appointment listening to get his reaction on air to that. But before we do that, we actually have his social media reaction, which I'm told is pretty funny. And I'm told needs some beeps.
1: Oh, Schmidt.
0: And I'm told we'll have that for you next. 888-957-9570. What do you think of Bryce Eldridge? And by extension, what do the Giants do with Rafi Devers long term? Let's get into it. It's Willard and Dibs.
1: And it's Dan Dibley here to talk about Fremont Bank, a family-owned bank with a family-owned feel, and they are committed to contributing to their clients' goals and also empowering the community, and that's such an important thing in this day and age, and Fremont Bank does it very well, and they've been doing that now for 60 or more years. They started it back in 1964 to try to build a local ecosystem that benefits Bay Area communities, and Hayward has another one that they've benefited, and care feels close to home when you're in Hayward. 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You can see Fremont Bank thriving and working and building in your community. 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

0: And he was out there with his son, LJ, and he was leaving the game and he's listening to us when Mark Spears was on. And Spears brought up the name DeMar DeRozan for the Golden State Warriors this offseason, which I'm sure landed with a massive thud with Warrior fans. So Shasky hits me at 2:45 and he writes, just leaving the Giants game. DeRozan? 8 question marks. And then he writes, pass. And I go, yeah, pass. And then I wrote, great game. Sarcasm. He writes, bro, the team is bleep.
1: Oh, was it an S word?
0: I'll tell you later.
1: Okay.
0: But then he writes, stadium is elite. Vibes, immaculate. And I wrote, such a beautiful day. Such a disappointing team. And then he sent me pictures and video of his toddler son running around out there in the little wiffle ball park out there beyond left field. And LJ hit a home run. I was like, where's the defense?
1: Right.
0: Because it was a grounder up the middle, Sharpie, right up the middle. And then he ran.
1: Nobody home.
0: Inside the park, homer.
1: No play at the plate.
0: No, it was like Ramos was out there.
1: LJ can pick him up and put him down. He can fly.
0: And he said, this is the line that's going to haunt Joe for the rest of his life. At the bottom of that video of his son, he wrote, this was the most entertaining part of this game.
1: So far, dot, dot, dot, so far.
0: And I wrote to him, dude, good on you. Dad life is better than Giants fan life. But also, where the hell was the defense on that one?
1: Nice.
0: And then we moved on with our lives, right? He's got his son, and he's probably walking through the city and wherever they parked and who knows what, and get home and get to bed. You know, you got a show in 13 hours.
1: Man.
0: But when he did get home, or wherever he got to, where he could get to his phone, and he felt like he was safe from the space of his young son, I think he felt like he had something to say about what had just taken place. And for those of you joining us, the Giants went from down 9-1 to winning the game 11-10 at Oracle Park today, with Bryce Eldridge hitting a walk-off grand slam to end this whole thing. And here is Joe Shasky on social.
2: Let's f***ing go, Bryce! I just came back from taking my kid to the game. He's asleep upstairs right now, and Bryce just walked it off. Coming of age moment for the kid. Let's go! A grand slam with LJ asleep upstairs. A grand slam down 1 million runs. Let's go! You just made the season! That's the future, the present, and everything for the next 15 years for the San Francisco Giants. Bryce f***ing Eldridge! Let's go!
1: Add that to the list of LJ is sleeping rants.
2: I just came back from taking my kid to the game.
1: Bryce f***ing Eldridge!
2: He's asleep upstairs right now!
0: This is the next chapter.
1: Get ahead. Totally.
2: Just made the season.
0: Oh, my God.
3: You effing bastard, Shannon.
2: The present, the future, everything for the next 15 years.
0: I can't do my Shasky LJ is asleep impersonation because it grinds my vocal cords so hard.
3: LJ is asleep upstairs. Shut ahead.
2: He's asleep upstairs right now.
0: Oh, my God. That's the best.
1: It's awesome. And that's, you know what? Good parenting, Joe, because
2: the future.
1: Kids need a nap. And it's a blowout. LJ got his home run. It's a wonderful day, but LJ needs a nap. And the Giants aren't coming back. This team is blank, according to his text to you. And then, Bryce Eldridge! Frickin' Eldridge! This is so awesome.
2: Everything for the next 15 years!
0: It's everything.
1: Everything.
0: I wonder who he thinks is more the future. LJ or Bryce? 888-957-9570.
2: He's asleep upstairs right now!
1: Each with a home run today.
4: LJ has no idea they won.
0: None.
1: Right.

0: None. LJ's just like, dude, I don't know about the Giants, but I crushed that one.
1: I just came back from taking my kid to the game.
0: Night night. I wonder if Bryce is taking his nap now.
2: Probably not.
0: Bryce is upstairs. He's asleep.
2: Bryce is across the street getting drunk. They're off tomorrow.
1: Yes, the point. Present. The night. Future. Everything for the next 15 years.
2: Everything.
0: For the next 15 years.
3: I mean.
0: We got Bryce at age 36. He's everything. I love that, dude. I mean, how could you?
3: That was really good. Hopefully, see, Shasky's got a lozenge somewhere.
0: But this is what I said earlier, and I believe this. Don't, like, whatever anybody's parade is today, you just nod your head and give them a high five. If you think that this is what we're doing now for the next 15 years, great. If you think he's going to be the best player in the game, great. Dave Fleming literally said it this morning that he'll have the opportunity to be the most feared hitter in the entire game. Wherever you want to take this, take it. Today's the day. Let it rip. Let it rip. Get stupid. You know what I mean? Not like Brandon Ayuk 49ers stupid, but just get stupid. Like, let it out. This is the guy we've been waiting for. That's the way I'll say it. I don't know where it's going next, but I know what's happening right now.
2: The present.
0: This is
1: the present.
0: This is the guy we've been waiting for.
2: The future. For the next 15 years.
1: The future.
0: He's the one. The Matrix.
1: Neo. You just made the season.
0: He's the one.
3: He just made the season.
0: He's the chosen one.
3: And I guess he's made the season to this point. I'm thinking about last year. Was it the Patrick Bailey inside the park walk off?
0: Yes.
3: Where that kind of made the season, but by the end of the year, it was a great moment and the rest of it. Now, this is different because this guy is the future. And Patrick Bailey, turns out, was not the future here anyway.
0: Buster Posey said when he took the job that this was about making memories. Well, that's one.
3: Well, that's a memory.
0: That's one.
3: I wonder where Joe was, like when he left, and where was he when all that went down? Because, you know, you leave early, that's fine, but you still probably monitor what's going on. Even though they're down 9-1, he's one of those crazy people like you where even down 9-1, you're still going to
0: watch.
3: You're still watching, and you're still going to be mostly locked in.
0: This is how I sort of view sports. And sometimes, yes, in my life, one time or another, whether it's family, what have you, there are times when it's like, really, really? And I'm like, yes, really. Like, I want the game on. I don't care what's going on in the standings. I don't really care what the score is. Sure, the score, like, let's say, again, I would have stayed at the game, but if we weren't on the air and it was 9-1, would I still be sitting there in front of the TV, like, boom, locked in? No, it's probably more like, I don't know, pull the laptop out, maybe get some stuff done. Hey, Jude, do you want to play a game? We can do something, but I'm not hitting off on the remote control. Like, I just want the game on. That's it. All the games. And we will be here till 162, no matter if they don't win another one.
3: Exactly. And last night, I think, is a good example for me that Giants game is going a certain way. And, you know, the Valkyries are closing in on a win against the Mercury, but that thing was getting close. And so normally it would be, all right, Valks, I'm going to give you just commercials only. But as the Mercury was rallying and the Giants were doing what they seemingly do all the time, the Valks actually got more of the attention last night down the stretch. And today, yeah, it's 9-1. That probably would have been okay, we're still watching it, but until they do something, we're not paying that much attention. And,
0: yeah,
3: you know, 9-5 became 9-6, became 10-6. And then that ninth inning that escalated quickly.
0: To his point, when he says that just made the season, I know that some of you will hear
1: you
0: that.
1: You just made the season!
0: Right, so is that an
1: overstatement?
0: Is that an overstatement? And I'd argue no, and here's why. It doesn't mean, and I don't think Shasky means, that this is a good season. This has been a terrible season. This remains a terrible season. But